0: First of all, I'll tell you this. I know doctors who have cracked some seemingly impossible cases with the help of AI, so it can be a powerful tool. But AI can also hallucinate, provide bad advice, and be just as confident when it does that. If you do decide to plug any personal medical information into one of these chatbots, you should know that while the companies that created them have robust privacy protections in place, they are not bound by HIPAA, like your healthcare provider is. Whatever the advice presented to you, take it with a degree of healthy skepticism. Always get a second opinion. And remember, if you ever experience concerning symptoms, skip the AI consult and head straight to the ER. I'm Dr. Sanjay Gupta, helping you live a better life.
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3: 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I'm John Cooley from the 24-Hour Breaking News Center.
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2: On the ones.
3: In Mesquite, road construction has shut down the right-hand lane of eastbound Highway 80 at Galloway Avenue. That has stopped traffic all the way back to Gus Thompson Road. Now let's take a look at the forecast from the On Time Experts 24/7 Weather Center.
4: For WBAP, I'm WFAA meteorologist Jesse Hawila. 77 tonight with a slight chance for a shower or thunderstorm late tonight, and that could linger into early Friday. Most of Friday's dry, minus that very early chance. 94 with sunshine on Friday. Saturday, mostly sunny, hot and humid, 96. Stray shower or thunderstorm is possible late Saturday night.
3: It is 84 degrees in Dallas, 90 in Fort Worth. President Donald Trump says the U.S. and Iran have reached a settlement, but it has yet to be official. It comes after the U.S. struck Iran yesterday and planned to do so again. Fox's Max Gordon is in Dubai.
5: Here in the Gulf, we were expecting significant military action against Iran, but in a major reversal, President Trump said that these strikes would be canceled and that the U.S. and Iran had reached a memorandum of understanding, which could be signed in the coming days. Now, there is no specific deal that's been outlined. Iran's foreign ministry says Iran has not yet reached a final decision on an agreement and that any matters relating to a deal are speculation. The Iranians are acknowledging that large parts of an agreement have been finalized and that Qatar and Pakistan are actively working as negotiators. This comes after Iran angered many of its neighbors in the Gulf this week after launching strikes against them in retaliation to American military action.
3: The president says the memorandum could be signed as soon as this weekend in Europe. Bars and restaurants in North Texas are welcoming fans to watch FIFA World Cup games as the tournament begins across North America.
6: Raul Estrada owns Las Ranitas restaurant in Oak Cliff, which is covered in large murals of every World Cup since the 1994 tournament was played in Dallas. He expects a steady flow of football fans.
7: We expect a lot of people are going to come in for lunch and then kind of stay to the 2 o'clock games. The 2 o'clock games are always really fun.
6: And to pay homage to the downtown Dallas whale mural that's tied up in lawsuits after it was painted over to clear room for FIFA-themed artwork, Las Ranitas added a mural of its own.
7: We know whales are soccer fans, and we had a little fun with that. And we wanted to bring some levity to the situation. It was getting a little too serious for everybody.
6: Clayton Neville, WBAP News.
3: And in your money news, brought to you by NetWorthRadio.com, SpaceX will make its stock market debut on the NASDAQ at $135 a share. Analysts expect Americans across all walks of life could stand to gain. The University of North Carolina has 10% of its endowment invested in the company. According to the Wall Street Journal, investment managers have relaxed their rules to include SpaceX in their funds. Keep connected, DFW. I'm John Cooley for the latest on the conflict with Iran. 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
8: 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A new poll shows 55% of Democrats want to leave the country. 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
9: How did I lose weight? And I did lean right here. I did. I love this stuff. 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True story, I never minded being 2:35, but you know what minded? 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
14: Hello, America. 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Our number, 877-381-3811. 877-381-3811. That post I read to you about Jamie Raskin, that they should expel him. Now, they won't be able to actually expel him, but they ought to go through the constitutional process under Article 1. Just says they won't be able to remove the president. Takes two-thirds vote of the House to remove a member. Won't happen. Takes two-thirds vote of the Senate to remove a president. That won't happen, but they still impeach him, and Raskin is still threatening to do it. So I said, look, Republicans in the House, go through the process of expelling him. Make him suffer through that. And there's a lot of reasons to do it. You can read it online if you'd like, on all my social media. Go to True Social, where the president has posted. And he's added his own comments, and I think they're good comments, as a matter of fact. So, the Knicks win this game, and then outside, the River to the Sea crowd is rioting. And, of course, they're chasing down Jews if they can identify them and so forth. I mean, is there going to be an end put to this? Not in New York City. You got Mondami. He's the mayor. He likes this. This is what he's doing. This is what he's, you know, doing. You know, Todd Blanche has been nominated to be Attorney General. This is a good guy. He's really a good guy. And he's going to be very much needed. Because if, I'm not saying when, if the Democrats take the House, and if they take it, I blame a number of things, including the woke right, Tucker Carlson, Megyn Kelly, Piers Morgan, Matt Gaetz, Steve Bannon, and the rest of them, for undermining MAGA, undermining the president. Again, you can have a disagreement with the president. We have a disagreement with the president from time to time, but we're very respectful about it. We understand his positions. So we don't attack him or even attack his positions. We just state what ours are. But 95% of the time, it's copacetic and completely copacetic. He loves America. He's a great patriot. And we adore him, don't we? That won't change. That won't change. I've gotten to know Todd Blanche. He's quite good. I mean, really good. He's a really good lawyer and a really good person. And he will do well by our country. He already has his deputy and his acting attorney general. He'll do well by the president. He represents both the president and the country. And he'll know what's coming if they win. And he'll have to deal with it. And he understands the lawfare that was unleashed. But apart from all that, here he is at a press conference today announcing indictments of three illegal aliens who took part in a wide-ranging conspiracy to smuggle more than a dozen children into the United States. More than a dozen. Cut 10, go.
15: Today we are announcing the indictments of three individuals. Maritza Kawik Koch, her brother, Carlos Augustin Kawik Koch, and Gladys Marina Kal Chen. This was out of the Northern District of Ohio. All three are illegal aliens from Guatemala who allegedly took part in a wide-ranging conspiracy to smuggle more than a dozen children into the United States by scamming the system and exploiting the loopholes created by the last administration. This is one example, one indictment, but it is not unique. There are over 15,500 super sponsor cases that we have identified along with DHS. And again, these super sponsor cases are when somebody sponsors more than three children, unrelated, and they're unaccompanied minors that come in the United States. I also want to announce today, from the same district in Ohio, the Northern District, the sentencing of another criminal illegal alien who was convicted, also from Guatemala. He was a 27-year-old man who came to the United States, smuggled in a 14-year-old child, by submitting false paperwork and lying on the forms, claiming to be her brother, proceeded to sexually assault this young woman. And these two cases, while only two, help explain how what was going on is really the stuff of nightmares.
14: You know, we've talked about this before, why they were separating parents from their children, because we didn't know if they were their parents. I mean, the left, the Democrats, the media are so disgusting. Mark Wayne Mullen. You know, I've held my opinion back on him just because I wanted to observe him in this position. He's been doing very, very well, I believe. Very well. Cut 11, go.
16: When we start digging into these cases, and you start hearing the absolute horrific things that took place underneath the Biden administration, under true neglect at best, and criminal at worst, to allow 450,000 kids to go missing throughout this country. President Trump has made it a point to go find these kids. And because of our partnership with HHS and DOJ, Department of Homeland Security, truly using the best of the best, which the Democrats sometimes want to demonize, because a lot of times this is ICE, this is HSI, this is CBP. These individuals that the Democrats seem to want to defund But because of President Trump, we finally funded them for 3 years. We're able to push and go find these kids. We found 146,000 kids so far. 146,000 kids. We still have nearly 300,000 missing. We're investigating reports to where some of these kids claim that they were raped 600 to 700 times.
17: Oh, my God.
16: I don't care who you are. I don't care if you have kids, if you don't have kids. I don't care if you're liberal, you're independent, you're a Democrat, you're a Republican. If you can't stand for law enforcement to go find these kids, who are you? Who are you? Every leader should understand what's going on.
17: Mm-hmm. You went from 320,000 to 100,000 more under the Biden regime. And the Democrats pretend that they're the ones who are compassionate. They don't even talk about this. Hakeem Jeffries never talks about this. Schumer never talks about this. Bernie Sanders never talks about it. It's disgusting. Cut 12. Go.
16: And do you know where we're finding most of them? Sanctuary cities. Because they know they're safe. That's why they're called sanctuary cities. Because of President Trump's leadership, we're going into those sanctuary cities. We have mayors like Mondami in New York who want to say, you're not welcome. As a mayor, he knows what's happening on the streets. He knows who he's harboring and at this point in abating. By saying that we can't go operate, we're going to. We're going to go find the worst of the worst. We're going to rescue as many kids as we possibly can. We're going to enforce our nation's laws, and we're going to right the wrongs that the Biden administration turned a blind eye to.
17: When we come back after the break, ActBlue, the mothership of collecting all this massive money for the Democrats, dark money in the shadows, taking tons of foreign money, as it turns out. Remember the CEO yesterday? We played some of those clips. She pled the Fifth Amendment even when she was asked her name. Remember all that? Well, the congressman who really started digging into this early on, was Brian Steele. And we'll get to him, Republican of Wisconsin, right after the break. We'll be right back.
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3: 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I'm John Cooley from the 24-Hour Breaking News Center.
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2: On the ones.
3: In Mesquite, road construction has shut down the right-hand lane of eastbound Highway 80 at Galloway Avenue, stopping traffic all the way back from Gus Thomason Road and Gross Road. And that's going on, well, pretty much for the rest of the night is what it looks like. However, we're also seeing some good news out of Fort Worth. An accident has been cleared from eastbound 183 as you approach 360, but we've still got some slow traffic all the way back to Euless in Maine. Now for your WBAP forecast from the on-time experts 24/7 Weather Center.
4: For WBAP, I'm WFAA meteorologist Jesse Hawila. 77 tonight with a slight chance for a shower or thunderstorm late tonight, and that could linger into early Friday. Most of Friday's dry, minus that very early chance. 94 with sunshine on Friday. Saturday, mostly sunny, hot and humid, 96. Stray shower or thunderstorm is possible late Saturday night.
3: It's 89 degrees in Dallas and Fort Worth. The new deal to end the war between the U.S. and Iran could be near. Fox's Mark Meredith is at the White House.
5: President Trump says a deal to end the war in Iran is close. The news follows a day filled with threats, as Trump himself warned massive airstrikes were hours away.
6: We have a deal that Iran will never have a nuclear weapon, which was the whole purpose of what we had to go through to get this.
5: The president claims Iran is ready to abandon its nuclear program. Iran has spent months telling the world that's non-negotiable. Democrats say the president's on and off again threats show he has no exit strategy. The president says a deal may be signed within a matter of days, with Vice President Vance representing the U.S.
3: The president says the documents, which he called a memorandum of understanding, could be signed this weekend in Europe and that he will likely not be there. Jeff Metcalf, the father of slain Frisco teen Austin Metcalf, had strong words for the family of Carmelo Anthony, who was convicted of the murder of his son and sentenced to 35 years in prison this week. Metcalf spoke to Sarah Fields yesterday.
7: Drew Anthony, Kayla, you're cowards. 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You raised that child. And I swear to God, CPS should come check on those other three that you still have.
3: Attorneys for Anthony have said they will appeal the jury's decision. In your money news, brought to you by NetWorthRadio.com, Governor Greg Abbott is taking steps to cut data center costs in the Lone Star State as the number of those facilities skyrocket. 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
8: The governor just sent a letter to the Public Utility Commission in ERCOT mandating that data centers fully fund their electrical infrastructure. The order aims to keep them from passing along the cost to your energy bill. The governor is giving agencies until next month to submit safeguards for residential customers.
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16: We all know how important it is to stay active as we age, especially as we get older. But I've come to realize that for as good as people are about getting their cardio in, a lot of older folks really don't seem to be doing the recommended amount of strength training or even understand why it's so important. It helps you stay functional and therefore independent for as long as possible. Certified strength and conditioning specialist Dana Santis says a great place to start is not with dumbbells or barbells, but with your body weight, which allows you to build strength while also learning how your body moves and where your limitations exist. It also reduces the risk of overwhelming your connective tissue, which adapts more slowly than muscles as we get older. Once you're comfortable, you can dial up that intensity, but do it slowly, do it carefully. 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
1: All right. Here we be. Monetary gold. I really want you to listen to this for your own good. Your own good. Even when the economy is bustling along under the Trump economy, we have a massive debt that's been built up over decades. Congress cannot control it. It can't. It won't. And I think our fellow Americans don't want them to control it because it requires some very serious slashing of programs. And so the question is, what do you do about it? It's one thing when the government doesn't act responsibly and fix this, but what do you do to protect yourselves? Well, I'll tell you what I do. I diversify, and I diversify with gold. 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You're measuring the strength of the dollar compared to the dollar. Over the last 20 years, the value of the dollar has gone down significantly. The value of gold has gone up significantly. All right, that's one measure. That's an important measure. The higher the debt goes, the higher gold goes. That's another measure. But diversification is smart no matter what. You don't put all your eggs in one basket. And so, what do? You find the best of the companies. In my view, there's no question it's Monetary Gold. 26 years in the business. 26 years. And Monetary Gold is literally the gold standard for Americans who own gold and silver. 5 stars from the Better Business Bureau. 5 stars from Consumer Reports. And if you have a pension, let's say an IRA, a 401k, something of that sort, they're experts on helping you with that, getting actual physical gold into those pensions. I encourage you to really check them out. I said Consumer Reports, I meant Consumer Affairs. 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All right, let's jump into some of our calls. Dan, Bluefield, West Virginia. You notice everybody loves West Virginia now? People are moving to West Virginia because it's a free state. It's a great state. On the Mark Levin app. Dan, how are you?
2: Doing very well, Mark. Thank you so much, sir.
1: My pleasure.
2: Let me turn off the white noise right behind me.
1: All right.
2: I have to have the AC on. It's one of those portable ones. Hey, I'll jump right into it, Mr. Mm-hmm. Levin.
1: Yeah.
2: You and I have talked on the phone several times in my life. Mm-hmm. Coming to reality with the Republican Party and now the MAGA Party started at about 2010 when I moved back to the East Coast from Denver. It was pretty rough for quite some years. I was recovering from alcoholism. I got my recovery, Mark. And I got more wisdom, more wisdom from you than any other teacher in my life.
1: You're very
2: not
1: kind.
2: To blow smoke up your wazoo either. But I really want to say I really appreciate you, Mark. You may have forgotten me, but I was the guy who lived in storage units.
1: I remember you. You're a good guy, and I appreciate it.
2: Okay, well, I appreciate that. And I just can't tell you enough. I've gotten such an education from you, Mr. Levin, that no money could have ever paid for the conscious contact that you've helped me have in politics. It's just amazing what I've learned
1: from
2: you. And I wanted to remind you, Mark, if I may, real quickly, because there's other people who want to visit with you. Mm-hmm. I wanted to remind you, September 9th of 2015, do you remember that date?
1: 2015 rings a bell. It does. Remind
2: me. Well, we protested against Obama.
1: That's right. On the Capitol lawn there.
2: Correct. And I had the privilege of not only seeing you and hearing you discuss what is and what is not, but all the other people who were there that really nice September day. It was a great day. It was dry.
1: And that's the first time I met Donald Trump.
2: Me too, sir. Me too.
1: Yeah.
2: Yep.
1: And he came there attacking Obama and the Iran deal.
2: Correct.
1: Yeah. I remember. I played that the other day, I think, last week or 2 weeks ago. That was a lot of people, great patriots. I really remember that. I enjoyed it, and I remember you very much.
2: Well, thank you so much, Mark, for all you do, sir. I know you, you're so humble, you don't wear it on your sleeve, so I appreciate that.
1: Well, you're very kind. You take care of yourself, and don't be a stranger, Dan. Thank you. You know, most of the times, every now and then when I talk to the president, you know what he says to me, Mr. Producer? You don't understand what a big voice you have. You don't understand how powerful you are. And I said, Mr. President, I don't think of those things. He said, you remind me of a great golfer. I said, how do you putt so well? He said, I don't think about it. I said, well, who was that? He said, Tiger Woods. You know, when I'm online, they say I'm a has-been, you're a boomer, nobody listens to you. You've seen that, right, Rich? Crazy. Crazy. Toxic as hell. Let's go to Ralph, Fresno, California, the great KMJ. And I want to tell you, KMJ is a longtime affiliate. It's a big station in a wonderful part of the country. God bless you guys. Go right ahead.
3: Thank you, Mark. You are absolutely a blessing. You know, you are truly the great one. I've been listening to you for decades, too.
1: Thank you, sir.
3: Well, I just wanted to say that, yes, sir, this MOA is startling to me. You know, they are stall artists. Iran, they're just going to stall. And I'm just praying that Donald Trump, our dear president, would recognize the window of opportunity we had to take Iran down, to get rid of the IRG, get rid of these mullahs. You know, they're Sharia extremist fanaticals, and they believe they have to summons the 13th Imam by creating a catastrophic and cataclysmic event. And so that's where we're at, and they're stalling. And there's 80 million Iranian, or should I say Persians, that want to be set free, and we kind of made a promise to them that we were coming to help them. And if we just sign this deal and allow this regime to go forward, everybody loses. If we could take them down, it would change the entire dynamics of the Middle East.
1: You're right.
3: And it's just so important that we do this now.
1: And we're here at the precipice. He's brought us to the precipice, but we can't seem to get into the over the finish line here. But you know what? The Iranians, that is the regime, is its worst enemy. So.

0: is its worst enemy. So maybe they'll blow it. Time will tell. But I agree with you 100%, brother. 100%. Thank you, Ralph. Boy, I don't think I've had this much, these many compliments in a long time, Mr. Producer. Actually, all the callers are always great. They're always great. Let's take another call here. Cena, Rockville, Maryland, the great WMAL. How are you?
1: Hi, Mark. Can you hear me?
0: Sure.
1: Thank you for taking my call. I am an Iranian American of Jewish descent. I left Iran as a 13-year-old in 1979 on the onset of the revolution when the great Shah Pahlavi was the king of Iran. Mm-hmm. And us Jews really had it really good then. And I appreciate you being the voice of many Iranians. That is, you know, that goes without saying. You have a huge fan following all over of Iranians. And I want to echo what the caller just said before, that the regime is of the DNA of deceit and cheating, mm-hmm. and they will never, ever come. But I want to say that I trust President Trump in mm-hmm. what he has set out to do. Because even today, this morning, he talked about the 40, 50,000 Iranians that were just recently killed and they were not armed and all that. So I really think that he's aware of everything. I don't think he doesn't know.
0: Let me just say this, Cena. I trust him too. It's the Iranian regime I don't trust. And when he's out of office, I do not trust the Democrat president. I do not trust some of these Republicans. I don't think they will have the fortitude that he does, and that's my big worry. 4, 5, 6, 10 years out, they violate that deal, and they will. They will. They're the enemy. What are we going to do about it? And in the case of the Democrats, we know what they'll do about it. It'll be worse than appeasement. They'll subsidize them. And he's the only Republican that's ever done anything about it. So that's my concern. All right, my brother, we're going to take a hard break. I really appreciate it. We have great callers here, and we're going to keep doing it. We'll be right back.
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10: A better life with Dr. Sanjay Gupta.
11: We all know how important it is to stay active as we age, especially as we get older. But I've come to realize that for as good as people are about getting their cardio in, a lot of older folks really don't seem to be doing the recommended amount of strength training or even understand why it's so important. It helps you stay functional and therefore independent for as long as possible. Certified strength and conditioning specialist Dana Santis says a great place to start is not with dumbbells or barbells, but with your body weight, which allows you to build strength while also learning how your body moves and where your limitations exist. It also reduces the risk of overwhelming your connective tissue, which adapts more slowly than muscles as we get older. Once you're comfortable, you can dial up that intensity, but do it slowly, do it carefully. I'm Dr. Sanjay Gupta, helping you live a better life.
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0: 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A wireless company that shares your values, Pure Talk. If you haven't switched yet, I know it sounds like it's going to be a pain in the neck. It's going to take time. No, it'll be less than 10 minutes. You can keep your phone and your number if you like I did. Dial #250, say Mark Levin. That's #250, say Mark Levin, and you're off to the races. And you'll be glad you did. Again, #250 and say Mark Levin today. Today would have been my father's 101st birthday. So I want to wish him a happy birthday. Yep, yep, yep. He wouldn't believe what's going on in this country today. Neither would my mother. I can tell you that right now. I'm glad they don't see it. But it is horrendous. Absolutely disgusting. What's going on in this country doesn't look like anything it did 5, 6, 8, 10 years ago. Absolutely not. Let's go to Paul, Smithtown, Long Island. How are you, Paul? Paulo, are you there? Is he there, Mr. Producer?
1: Yeah, there's a Paul here, but it's not Smithtown, Illinois.
0: Smithtown, Long Island.
1: No, it's not Smithtown, Long Island. It's Houston, Texas.
0: Okay. I don't know how they got Smithtown. Lower your radio, would you? And then go ahead.
1: Let me get a microphone in. How does that sound?
0: You sound great. Go right ahead, Houston. Houston, I hear you.
1: Okay, Mark, I'm glad I got a chance to talk to you. I'm not happy with what I'm hearing. Trump's selling us down the river. And if he's going to trust Pakistan and the Crown Prince of Saudi Arabia and Erdogan in Turkey, I don't know who's the fox in the hen house with him, but... He's being played for a fool, just like I thought he wised up a couple of days ago when he said he felt like they were playing him for a
0: tap,
1: sucker.
0: Tap. Mm-hmm.
1: They're doing it again, and apparently these three, if not others, that are allies of Iran and Erdogan in Turkey is as bad as Iran, just about.
0: He really
1: and
0: is.
1: He needs to get somebody. Get that fox out of the hen house and listen to some sane people like Jack Keane and, mm-hmm. you know, and turn and listen to Admiral Cooper and Raising Cane, Joint Chief of Staffs, and let them mm-hmm. finish the job.
0: Hopefully in the end that's what's going to happen. Hopefully they'll force his hand. I don't understand what this commitment to a deal is, and I do know they won't honor it. Maybe they'll honor it while he's president, but as I said, they're not going to honor it ultimately. And ultimately, our kids are going to have to go to war to stop it. I really hate to see this. All right, Paul, Houston, Texas. What's that? Well, who do we get from Houston? There was a different Paul. So I screwed up? No, I don't see it. Okay. Now we got another Paul. Now we got Smithtown Paul. How are you, Paul?
2: Very good. Yourself?
0: Very well. Thank you.
2: Okay. I want to preface this with a statement saying that this Iranian government is self-appointed heads of state and self-anointed gods. Mm-hmm. And I agree with what you're saying as far as Mr. Trump, our president, which I back 100%, mm-hmm. that he is used to dealing with a business environment where you have a letter of disclosure and then a letter of intent, and then you do business. Mr. Trump, as a businessman, did very well that way. Now, as a president, he has to understand that he's dealing with people that don't respect us as human beings. And what mm-hmm. they will do is they will sign any document understanding that we're a non-entity to them. Period.
0: That's a great way to put it, because you're exactly right. We are a non-entity to them. We're subhuman to them. And they'd slit our throats in 2 seconds. Doesn't matter to them, as they have slaughtered their own people. You're exactly
2: and
0: right.
2: They will
0: Thanks.
2: Sign any document yeah. understanding that. And at the end, that's my wife. At the end of
0: Hello
2: the day.
0: Hello there, young lady. You're right.
3: How ahead. Are you, Mark?
0: Let me look.
2: Okay.
0: I'm doing great. Thank you. Hope you are, too. All right, brother. Paul, I got to run. Lovely wife. We salute our armed forces, police officers, firefighters, emergency personnel, ICE, our truckers, the men and women in Ukraine, the men and women in Israel, the men and women in Iran, and you, the American people, the great American people. Thank you. Thank you for being here. I'm deeply blessed to have you, and I'll see you tomorrow.
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13: On the ones.
14: In Fort Worth, you got an accident locking up the left-hand lane of eastbound I-30 at Montgomery Street. Meanwhile, in Arlington, you got another accident blocking now the right-hand lane of eastbound I-30 just before Fielder Road. Stop and go traffic all the way back to East Chase Parkway. Now for that WBAP forecast from the On Time Experts 24/7 Weather Center.
3: For WBAP, I'm WFAA meteorologist Jesse Hawila. 77 tonight with a slight chance for a shower or thunderstorm late tonight, and that could linger into early Friday. Most of Friday's dry, minus that very early chance. 94 with sunshine on Friday. Saturday, mostly sunny, hot and humid, 96. Stray shower or thunderstorm is possible late Saturday night.
14: It's 90 degrees in Dallas and Fort Worth. President Donald Trump, speaking to reporters in the Oval Office earlier today, announcing that the U.S. and Iran have come to a, quote, great settlement, a deal to end the war in Iran, and it's being finalized.
7: They will not only not have, they will not purchase, develop in any way, any shape, in any way, shape, or form a nuclear weapon. They will not have a nuclear weapon.
14: The U.S. blockade on the Strait of Hormuz will immediately be lifted when the documents are signed this weekend, he says, in Europe, though he says he won't be able to be there, but Vice President J.D. Vance will, and, quote, some other people, adding special envoys Steve Witkoff, Jared Kushner, did a great job with negotiations. This all comes less than a day after the U.S. launched dozens of strikes on Iran in retaliation for a helicopter that was shot down over the strait. Fort Worth police gave an update on a police officer that was wounded in a shooting at a Stop Six park in Fort Worth Saturday night. We get details from media partner WFAA's Cynthia Ezier.
11: A gunman opened fire and injured four people, including a young child and a pregnant woman. Police are still searching for a suspect. The police association tells us Officer Caleb Farron was one of the victims. A bullet struck his vehicle and fragmented before hitting him. He's doing well, and now the community is rallying to help him and his family with medical expenses.
14: If you'd like to help Officer Freeran and his family, there is a link on the website, giveinkind.com. And in your money news, brought to you by networthradio.com. Despite a judge's order, the city of Dallas voted 9-6 Wednesday to reject plans to repair City Hall. Mickey Briggs has more.
15: Along with the no vote for repairs, the city manager has been told to move forward with exploring options for the City Hall site. This speaker summed up the judge's order.
16: It blocked the relocation vote, it blocked the redevelopment vote, but it did not conveniently block item 3.
15: That's the item that referred to spending hundreds of millions to repair the current City Hall building. Mayor Eric Johnson cheered the vote in a statement saying, quote, rather than spending what likely would have amounted to over $1 billion to stay in an obsolete building, we directed the city manager to begin imagining the future of our city's center, end quote. Mickey Briggs, WBAP News.
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17: 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A new poll shows 55% of Democrats want to leave the country. 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
18: How did I lose weight? And I did. Lean, right here. I did. I love this stuff. 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
19: Great radio stations across the land, along with Polo. Sam is off, so Gabby is in. Glad to have you along for the ride. It's the Joe Pags Show. Thanks a lot for stopping by. There's a lot going on. Here's a lot to get to. Gabby, open them early. Just open the phone lines. Just open them. You know why? Because go Spurs, go. I know. I hear you. Across the country, I hear you. Polo, any initial thoughts? Did you watch the game last night?
21: I did not.
19: Obviously, you heard about it.
21: I mean, I was keeping up with it, but I was not watching. I was not excited when I knew that they were winning by a lot, because I know, I mean, it's the NBA. Everybody goes on a run. So yeah. I knew that wasn't going to, like, last. But, you know, I kept getting updates, so it looked like it was getting there. Yep. And then when it didn't, you know, when it got close again, then I knew at that point, I was like, they're not going to be able to hold them off, because it's, they held that lead for so long that I'm sure that, you know, once you get that kind of momentum, it's hard to hold it back.
19: I hear you. You didn't watch it, so you don't have the proper context, because there's no way they should have lost that game last night. Not even a chance on the planet. I know that they lost last night, and I will still tell you they shouldn't have lost last night.
21: No, trust me, I get it, because I mean, when you are up by that much, you shouldn't. You know, yeah. I mean, once you have a certain lead, then that's when you start to slow things down and you start eating away at the clock and
19: right.
21: And those kinds
19: they did
21: of
19: things. None of that.
21: And I'm assuming they didn't, because just from the little things that I've heard about and seen,
19: right.
21: You know, what I didn't like though at the end, you know, seeing the Spurs players getting on the bus and getting hit in the head with eggs. That's not cool. And, well, won. So it's like, what are you upset about?
19: Well, they also rioted and ruined a cab and broke all the electric bicycles on the sidewalk. And they're all wearing Knicks jerseys. So they're acting the fool like a bunch of idiots.
21: Yeah.
19: And they shouldn't have. And it's embarrassing. Being a native New Yorker, that's embarrassing. But I'm a Go Spurs Go guy. And I'm going to break this down. We open the phones early because if you don't like NBA basketball, you still found out about this story today. And a lot of people are still fair weather fans of the Knicks. Suddenly they're big Knicks fans. That game last night was ridiculous. And I'm gonna break it down, and I'm not gonna go X's and O's too much. A little bit I will, but if you don't like the NBA, flip off and come back in 10 minutes or whatever, because we're gonna talk about it, and I'm gonna take phone calls because we're based in San Antonio, Texas, which is exactly where the Spurs are from. And I'm not in with the Spurs organization as I used to be, but I still know that they listen to the program, and I want them to hear me, and I'm gonna be critical. And I'm gonna be critical because it's necessary. The Knicks did not win that game last night. The Spurs lost that game last night. And there's really no argument about that. In watching it, early on, they had a 29-point lead. Actually, at the halftime, it was 29-point lead. They scored 76 points in the first two quarters, in the first half. 76. They scored 30 points for the rest of the game. Now, I am a Spurs fan, have been since I moved to San Antonio 21 years ago. And I want the Spurs to still come back and win three straight. I want them still to win this series, but they easily could have won last night just by doing a couple of things. I mean, the first thing was when you're up by 29, you don't run down the floor and shoot 8 3-pointers in a row. You just don't do that, because that's taking no time off the clock. You're taking a 3-pointer quickly, and you're giving the Knicks the chance to use time on their side when you're up by almost 30, time should be on your side. You just don't do that. Also, when you got a guy 7'4", 7'5", he lives under the basket. Him out taking 3-point shots makes no sense. Yeah, Karl Anthony Towns in foul trouble. So you've got their second string, third string, fourth string, and all four of them played last night, center, guarding a 7'4", 7'5" guy. You should be dominating in the paint. I know you've got a lot of finesse. I know that he handles the ball like a point guard. I get it. but you're the tallest guy out there by a lot. Carl Anthony Towns is 6 inches shorter than you. They call him 7 feet. He's more like 6'11". You got him by 5-6 inches. You should be dunking on his head the entire game, or any other scrub they want to put out there. You are the elite player on the floor. There's no reason that's got to be taking shots from the foul line, taking shots from the 3-point line. Wemby, you're the most talented 22-year-old I've ever seen. Use what you have, what God gave you, to your advantage. Don't need you to be a finesse guy. Need you to be in there dunking on heads. But even all of that said, let's now fast forward to the end and open lines now. If you want to, again, if you're in San Antonio, you're probably just as unhappy as I am, and you probably still think the Spurs can win 3 in a row, and I do believe that. Maybe the Spurs organization should have Joe Pags, third person, play the national anthem Saturday, and maybe that brings a win in. Because when I play the national anthem at Spurs games, I think we went 7 or 8 and 1. That's, I mean, even in the Western Conference Finals. So you know my number. You know how to get a hold of me. I'll be available Saturday if you need me. That said, let's go down to the final. Well, just so you know, I lost your video. Do I have you otherwise?
21: Yes.
19: Okay, good. Just want to make sure that we're still connected. We're still good. Because Paul is so upset that he went dark on the camera. Let's talk about the final seconds of the game. The Spurs are still up. They're up by one. They got a steal. I believe it was a steal. And Fox, who's a great player, makes a really bad decision. Instead of, they got 11 seconds left in the game. Spurs are up by one. 11 seconds. They're up by one. And they have the ball. And I believe they left a timeout on the clock. You call timeout. You set something up. You don't shoot the ball. Make them foul you. And again, If Fox goes and even goes 1 for 2 in the 2-point foul shots, because they're going to foul him. Whoever gets the ball after the timeout, let's say you don't even do the timeout. You have the ball with like 11, 12 seconds left. You have possession and you've got the 24-second clock is off because you only got 11, 12 seconds left in the game. You run around like a maniac and make them foul you. That's what you do. Or give it to Wemby and let him hold it over his head with a 7'4", 7'5", you know, frame. And make them foul you. And if you go to the foul line and hit 1 of 2, to win, the Knicks have to hit a 3-pointer. But instead, he goes in, and again, number 4 for those who are casual watchers, Fox goes in with 11, 12 seconds left and tries to score. When all you have to do is run around like a maniac and try to run as much time off the clock as you can. You've already mismanaged the clock horribly by taking all these 3-point shots. 8 3-pointers in a row. Doesn't make any sense. You should have that clock down to 2, 3, 4 seconds every time you shoot. And they weren't doing that. Giving the Knicks the ability, as Polo said, to build momentum. To feel like we have a chance here. They scored 30 points in the second half. 76 in the first half, 30 points in the second half. And still only lost by 1 point. And that 1 point loss happened because you gave the Knicks a possession and you shouldn't have. And by the way, they missed the initial shot. Brunson missed the shot. And then the other guy, I think he's number 8. I can't think of his name. I don't watch the Knicks that much. He goes in and tips it in. And now you have the win by 1 point. It was not a miraculous comeback by the Knicks. It was not an unbelievable, you know, they weren't perfect or anything in the second half. They played well. And the Spurs, I think, must have thought mentally that they'd won the game. Because if you manage the clock right, you win that game by 15 without even trying. And at halftime, I don't know Mitch Johnson. He seems like he must be a really good coach. He's got them to this point, and nobody expected them to be there this soon. This team is going to be a dominant team for 10 or 15 years. But at halftime, I'm looking at my players saying, all right, we're up by 29. Let's win by 50 or 60. Let's go out there and embarrass them on their home floor. Let's go out there and win by 50 or 60 and make them think coming back to San Antonio, they can't beat us. I think that's what you do. So your thoughts, was this a massive mismanagement of the clock? And again, Fox is a great player. He's a great point guard. You know, should he have been in there and not Castle? Castle was out. He had 5 fouls. Am I wrong to say he should have run around? It's like emblazoned in my brain a similar situation where Manu Ginobili got the rebound and the Spurs ended up winning because he ran around like a maniac with the ball until they finally fouled him with just a few seconds left. That's the play. Why are you trying to score? You're already up by one. You go to the foul line, you're up by two or three. And without a four-point play, which not going to happen, the Knicks can't beat you. They can tie you, but they can't beat you. I don't understand how they didn't win by double digits. Now, do I give the Knicks credit for playing through and feeling like they can win? Sure. But there is no way on planet Earth, played even 75% correctly, the Spurs should have lost that game. So, yeah, I'm disappointed in my team, but I can't wait to continue pulling for them on Saturday. Going to be tough to come back from 3-1. 2-2, it's a different series. And I know everybody in the Spurs organization knows that. But, man, I mean, you're making a lot of money to play a game. You got to have, like, immediate. It reminds me of the Chris Webber timeout in college when Michigan had no more timeouts. He called timeout, and that's a penalty. That's a turnover. And they ended up losing because he called a timeout that didn't exist. And he said, I thought we had one. Well, in that moment, in college, you're not getting paid, although there was some argument that the University of Michigan players were getting paid, but that's a different story for another day. You have to know, time management, complete and absolute heightened awareness. Okay, we're up by one. If we get this rebound, we run around like a maniac, make them foul us, and then make them beat us with a three-pointer or a four-point play, which doesn't exist. And then even if you win by one, it was still a massive collapse, but at least you get out of there with a win, having been up by 29. 833-JOE-PAGS, 833-563-7247, 833-563-7247. I want to hear from you. And this isn't bash the Spurs, as I said. Huge fan, love the organization. I'm warmed up and ready to play the national anthem Saturday to bring home the win. I'm the good luck charm, trust me, no matter how mad you are at me. But, man, I'm going to call it like I see it. And I watched that game last night, and I had a physical stomach ache for 6 hours after that. I did, thinking to myself, what? I mean, I'm 6'1", 240, can't play basketball very well. I could not have done better than he did, but I would not have done what he did. It's just a lapse in thought process for a second, and that second cost them. And, again, you can say, well, he never should have been in that position, to where they were down by one or only up by one with 11 seconds left. I agree. They should have been up by about 15, and the stands should have been almost cleared out. Now the Knicks have bragging rights that they somehow set an NBA Finals record, a record comeback. I don't think they did a comeback. I think the Spurs let it go, which blows my mind. Not intentionally, trust me, but it blows my mind. 833-JOE-PAGS, 833-563-7247, joepags.com. Definitely want to hear from you because, I mean, this is not over, but it is in a much worse predicament for the Spurs today than it was yesterday. Meantime, I'm going to tell you about Lean. 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You're seeing this dramatic weight loss from people with the GLP-1s. What's real, and we talk to doctors about it all the time, Dr. Jesse recently, is that you're seeing Ozempic face or GLP-1 face, where people are losing the musculature in their faces. They're not doing something right. 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We're back after this.
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30: 20 years ago, the average attention span was about 2.5 minutes. Today, it's just 47 seconds. Pretty disconcerting. That's according to new research out of UC Irvine. But really, this isn't our fault, at least not entirely. We can blame technology and the world around us. Attention, it turns out, is not an unlimited resource. You only have so much of it to give. Start paying more attention to what times of the day you seem to be at your mental peak. Try to knock out the more complicated stuff during that time. It's also important to take breaks every so often so you can more easily lock in when you're trying to concentrate. One expert said, even trying to visualize where you want to end your day with everything all wrapped up or with tons left to do, that can act as a real motivator. I'm Dr. Sanjay Gupta, helping you live a better life.
31: He's got ties. 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
19: Again, show pack show. We are not bashing the Spurs. I want them to win. I think they're years earlier than many thought they would be back to the finals, and I'm very proud of how far they've gone. But mismanagement of that game last night is something that, wow. You know what I mean? Just wow. And I know that El Jefe Popovich, former coach, now the boss of basketball operations, I know that he probably would have managed it differently. And it's going to be a learning experience for Mitch Johnson, without a doubt. I think he must be a very good coach. He got them there. But man, you have to know, you've got to be so unbelievably on top of time awareness. when there are 11 or 12 seconds left, you get the ball back, you're up by one, you do everything you can to not give the ball to the other team. And again, probably should never have been in that position for De'Aaron Fox. It never should have been in that position. They should have been up by 15 or 20 when the clock was running out, and the arena should have been almost completely emptied because the fans were so angry at the Knicks and their lack of performance last night and how well the Spurs were doing that they were booing, like in the first half. They were booing. So again, now my phone hasn't rung yet, but if you need me to come and do the national anthem, I'm all over it. You got my number. But in all seriousness, series isn't over, but you're up 3-1. You're feeling pretty good if you're New York. And also, I saw a stat before I walked out today that the Spurs this year have like double-digit games where they were up by double digits and lost the lead. So there's something going on to where they're not understanding the position they're in. And I'm not saying play prevent, like a prevent defense in the NFL. I hate that. But I am saying use the clock. Every single time you've got it, shoot with 1 or 2 seconds left, period. That's it. You don't just shoot three-pointers. You get the big guy down the middle and have him dunking on people's faces. A lot could have been done differently last night, and I'm still stunned today. And again, yes, the Knicks got the win. Yes, they played harder in the second half than they did in the first half, but they did not win that game by going out and taking it from the Spurs. The Spurs changed something in the second half that should have been changed. I got to spend all day on this, but I definitely wanted to get this off my chest. And I'm sure a lot of people here in San Antonio, the surrounding areas, and across the nation want to be heard. 833-JOE-PAGS, 833-563-7247, joepags.com. All the news sites that I frequent every day have had this in the top two or three stories of the day. So it's not just about sports. Ernesto, San Antonio, talk to me.
3: Thank you for having me. Love your show.
19: Thank
3: Listen
19: you.
3: To it all the time.
19: Thank you, brother.
3: Love your politics, your idea. We're in the same page in just about everything.
19: Thank you.
3: I thought I was going crazy. I thought I was the only one that had noticed it. Wimby, you need him under the basket, rebounding, shot blocking, and dunking, not taking three-pointers. He's a great player, yes. He can play, but we have other guys that can play that position. We have guards that can shoot the three that can play out there.
19: Yes.
3: We need you under the paint. That's where coaching comes in. I know that they are still boys, and yes, I love the Spurs,
19: yes,
3: but they are boys, and they were. It was boys playing against men. The men did not panic. They kept chipping away. When they were up by 29 points, I told my son, the Spurs are going to lose. They're doing that.
19: Oh, no.
3: Because this is not the first. Yeah. No. When they were by 29, I told my son said, you're crazy, Dad. They chipped it away to 25, 26, 21, 19. I told you. And sure enough, and the Spurs did not start panicking till when it was like a 9-point lead.
19: Yeah.
3: But 9-point lead is way too late. Now they're too close. Now you gave them confidence.
19: Yeah.
3: You gave them confidence. Now with us, the Knicks knew they were going to win. They were playing like they were going to win.
19: Yeah.
3: And the Spurs were just, they were scared. They were scared. Wimby in the first half was laughing and giggling,
19: yeah,
3: which I thought was not very smart. I didn't like seeing Wimby. He's too good of a player. He's the face of the NFL. He should not be doing some of the things. But again, that comes down to coaching. You need a, yeah, Popovich, because they are still boys. You need a Popovich to go and shut them up and play serious basketball.
19: Ernesto, and, listen, I gotta hit it. I agree with just about everything you said, except it's the NBA. You said NFL. Having said all of that, exactly right. And I think that when you see somebody who, and he was laughing and he was pointing to his head, I'm in your head. The Knicks ended up winning, so how in your head was he? I think you get your business done. He's a young guy. I like Wembanyama a lot, and he's going to be in this league a very long time, being very successful. But do your business. Take care of your business. Say that you were in his head after the game if you have to, and get that long, long, tall ass under the basket. Keep it here. Coming back.
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1: On the ones.
7: In Forest Hill, you got an accident blocking the two right-hand lanes of eastbound 20 at Forest Hill Drive with stop-and-go traffic all the way back to Wichita Street. Now for that WBAP forecast from the On-Time Experts 24/7 Weather Center.
8: For WBAP, I'm WFAA meteorologist Jesse Hawila. 77 tonight with a slight chance for a shower or thunderstorm late tonight, and that could linger into early Friday. Most of Friday's dry, minus that very early chance. 94 with sunshine on Friday. Saturday mostly sunny, hot and humid, 96. Stray shower or thunderstorm is possible late Saturday night.
7: It's 90 degrees in Dallas and Fort Worth. President Donald Trump, speaking to reporters at the Oval Office earlier today, announcing that the U.S. and Iran have come to a great settlement, a deal to end the war in Iran, and it's being finalized. When asked when the documents will be signed, he says,
9: "It'll be soon. Maybe this weekend."
7: And likely in Europe, though he says he won't be able to be there, but Vice President J.D. Vance will. In your money news brought to you by NetWorthRadio.com, watch parties are planned across the Metroplex as soccer fans converge on DFW for the FIFA World Cup. Raul Estrada owns an Aranitas restaurant and bar in Oak Cliff and says fans of all nationalities will watch the games together over the next few weeks.
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29: A Better Life with Dr. Sanjay Gupta.
30: Breast cancer is the most common cancer among women in the world. And according to a new study out of the University of Washington School of Medicine, an estimated 3.5 million cases a year are expected by 2050. Now, the good news is we've gotten so much better at screening, earlier detection, and cutting-edge treatments in many countries, including here in the United States. But even here in America, black women have a death rate from breast cancer that is 40% higher than white women, a disparity that exists despite our world-class treatment infrastructure. So what can you do to lower your risk? Eat less red meat? Try your best to manage your blood sugar and your weight? Exercise is really important. Cut back on drinking, quit smoking. And remember this, you should start getting mammograms. At what age? 40. That's when you should start. I'm Dr. Sanjay Gupta, helping you live a better life.
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0: I'll give you the last couple of words on the Spurs collapse last night. Victor Wembanyama came out today and said, or last night, I guess, after the game, said that the Spurs weren't hungry, the hungry team. They weren't hungry enough. I agree. You certainly weren't hungry enough. But again, a couple of simple changes, and the Knicks could never have been back in that game. And Charles Barkley said, this is the dumbest basketball team in history. And again, reiterating a lot of what I said. Now, Charles Barkley hasn't necessarily been the best friend of San Antonio, calls San Antonio women big women or something. But and he's not the smartest guy, not the sharpest tack in the box, but he's not wrong. It was not very smart to not pay attention to time management, clock management. Drive the ball every time. Don't shoot threes every time. Get the ball to your big guy, the guy who is the future of the NBA, and have him dunk the entire time and block shots the entire time. Now, listen, I will say this in closing about Wemby, 22 years old. I don't know how much he weighs. Polo, can you look up on whatever source you want to look up and just find out how much he weighs? Because at 7'4 or 7'5, I'd be stunned if he's more than like 220, 230, which is skinny. And the entire perspective...
1: It says he's 245.
0: I would find that hard to believe, but again, being that tall, maybe.
1: And they say that he gained about 30 pounds since entering the NBA.
0: I don't know how true that is.
1: I kind of believe it, because he was much thinner before, and you can tell that he has bulked up. And I know it sounds funny, but he you can see more definition in his arms, and there's more strength there for sure.
0: All right, well, look up how much does Karl Anthony Towns weigh, because I don't think they're telling the right weights. He's got to be 280. The guy's almost 7 feet. They say like 250. Guess my ass. That's not true. I'm 245. 240.
1: It says he's 248.
0: That's not true. You think that's true?
1: No.
0: He's twice as wide as Wemby and almost as tall.
1: Yeah.
0: So, again, so we're not getting real numbers. Either way, the guy, he was getting battered. I feel bad for him because they were playing so dirty. And the Knicks last night, the one player, I think Hart is his name, with both arms, grabbed one of Wemby's legs and tried to lift him up. And they saw it on replay, and they called it a common foul. That's a flagrant foul. That's not a basketball move. You don't get to do that. And they're holding on to his jersey. They're pushing him around. They're running into him as hard as they can. I mean, at one point, he got elbowed in the face. And it was a flagrant, but okay. Then Wemby got a flagrant somehow. One more, and he's going to be suspended. He won't be able to play a game in the finals. So it's not fair how they're playing him. But still, when you stand that much taller than everybody else, your job is to be in the lane, be under the basket, and let them foul you. I'd rather have you do that than try to finesse a three-point shot. And he is a good three-point shooter, but his game is under the basket. Enough on that. All right. Not sure if you guys saw this video recently out of Northern Ireland. The piece of video out of Northern Ireland that I'll explain the best way I can. There's an immigrant, I don't know if he's legal or not, from Northern Africa, that's in Belfast, Northern Ireland. And he's on top of a guy in the street, and it looks like he's attempting to behead the guy. I don't even know what shape the guy is in, who he was on top of, because locals came around and got him off of him. But, I mean, it was so gory and bloody that most of the videos will show it mosaicked out, where you can't even see it. Not that I want to see somebody have their head cut off, but they're doing their best. This guy's doing his best to cut this guy's head off. Again, an immigrant doing this to a guy from Northern Ireland. So in Belfast, they'd had enough. And they decided, we're going to march in the streets and show what our culture is and fight for our culture. The left-leaning, legacy, horrible, disgusting media is making it like it's all anti-immigrant. It's a bunch of racist thuggery. And how dare they fight for their culture. Let me go back and say it. I'm not exaggerating. He was trying to cut his head off. He's got a knife in his hand, and he's trying to cut his head off. And at some point, you've got to say, either you fight for your culture or you don't have a culture. And it doesn't matter that the guy was black on top of the guy who was white. That doesn't matter. What matters is he's not from there. And people, generally speaking, aren't going around in the streets of Belfast trying to cut each other's heads off. So here's a story from The Guardian. Northern Ireland secretary condemns racist thuggery after further violence. Nothing in that headline says anything about somebody trying to cut somebody's head off. Hillary Benn says 16 people arrested and 12 police officers injured during second night of disorder. Still didn't say why there's disorder. The Northern Ireland secretary has condemned racist thuggery in Belfast after a second night of violent anti-immigration protests in which 16 people were arrested, 12 police officers injured. Hillary Benn said during the violence, which followed a serious knife attack on Monday, this is not in the headline, not in the subheadline, not in the in the next paragraph. It's not until full paragraph number two, and it's nowhere near the headline. If you're just scrolling through, you're like, wow, a bunch of racists in Belfast. Doesn't say anything about what happened until now. Hillary Benn said during the violence, which followed a serious knife attack on Monday, people were stopped in their cars to be asked where they come from and were targeted because of the color of their skin. Asked whether you were racist riots rather than protests, Benn told Sky News, if you're targeting people on the basis of the color of their skin, how else can you describe them? That is racist thuggery. There's no question about it at all. I am not a proponent of stopping people in cars and asking, where are you from? But she keeps saying it's about color and it's about race, when this appears to me to be about, are you from Northern Ireland or not? I mean, she even admits that they were stopping cars and saying, where are you from? Wasn't saying, hey, you're black or you're brown or you're a different color than I am, let me attack you. Again, I'm not a proponent of doing this, but saying it's about race isn't the same as saying, where are you from? He said 12 police officers were, by the way, Hillary is a guy, I guess. He said 12 police officers were injured. 16 arrests were made during the unrest, which had left people from minority ethnic backgrounds in Northern Ireland living in fear. I guess they were in terror and fear, but people who look like the guy who almost had his head cut off aren't. The Northern Police Service of Northern Ireland would be receiving assistance from Police Scotland, including a dog teams to help with public order control, Benn told BBC Breakfast. Unrest was reported in Belfast, Derry, and Coleraine. I don't know how to pronounce that. But there were fewer disturbances than Tuesday when mobs targeted people of color, with the U, after a knife attack in North Belfast left a man named Stephen Ogilvy severely injured. They're not going to say that it was somebody from Northern Africa trying to cut his head off. They just keep on saying a serious knife attack. They're not even saying to the head or to the neck. Story continues. The Department of Infrastructure vehicle was set alight. They lit it on fire as riders confronted police with bricks and paving stones near the Sandy Nose roundabout in Newton Abbey, the northwest Belfast. Riders attempted to set fire a derelict property and set alight wheelie bins, with some individuals throwing. Are we going to get to the point where he tried to cut his head off? I'm trying to look through it. I'm not seeing it. Oh, on Wednesday afternoon, Hadi Aloyadid, a 30-year-old Sudanese man, appeared at Belfast Magistrates Court, charged with attempting to murder Ogilvy. Oh, we finally got into it. He's trying to murder him. We finally said the M-word. Because it was just a serious knife attack before. Nothing about cutting his head off. Now they're finally saying murder. Wow. Attempted murder, Ogilvy threatening to kill an NHS radiographer on the same day and possessing a knife. After reports that Aloyadid may have been fast-tracked through the asylum claim system in 2023, filling in a form rather than facing an interview, Benn said the process had been introduced by the last government and was no longer in place, adding that net migration was down 82% from its peak. So this idiot Hillary, probably has a problem because his name is Hillary, has decided to say it's bad what they're doing, you can't fight for your culture, you can't ask where people are from, and some serious knife attack, but I didn't do it. I didn't let him in. It wasn't me that let him in. He just somehow got in. I mean, did you do something after you took office as the government to go back and figure out who didn't get the proper vetting and get them the hell out? Or did you leave them to try to cut people's heads off in the street? You tell me. I don't know. Quote, we're now processing asylum claims much, much quicker, he told the Today program. We're seeking to get a grip on this. We want a fair migration system, but we're also under the obligation we have to the people fleeing persecution. You have no obligation to them, Hillary. The Deputy First Minister of Northern Ireland, Emma Little Penagy, or Pengilly, and I don't know if Emma's a man or a woman at this point, I have no idea, said some people participating in violence and disorder were trying to manipulate a genuinely held concern about immigration. She added that violence was absolutely wrong, and we have been united and calling for that to stop immediately. Speaking to BBC Breakfast, Little Pengilly said, what some of these elements want to create is this type of disorder and violence are trying to do is manipulate a genuinely held concern by many people, a frustration by many.

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5: How often do you stop to wonder whether you should share something that's revealing, maybe even embarrassing, with a partner, a friend, or even your boss? 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We need people to trust us in order to get things like love, friendship, and career success. 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Because people like to be asked about themselves, she says. It also signals that they are discriminating and choosy, but in a good way. I'm Dr. Sanjay Gupta, helping you live a better life.
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0: Glad to have you. Thanks. I appreciate you stopping by the Joe Pag Show. Lots going on, lots to get to. I don't know why fighting for your culture is somehow against the rules. I don't know why fighting for your country and what it's always stood for is somehow against the rules. I just don't. And these immediate apologetic members of whatever government, whatever it happens to be in Western culture, make me sick. When you go to other countries, they don't apologize for their culture. If they're outside of Western culture, you'll find out next hour, actually 2 hours from now, or an hour and a half from now from Simona, that Italy is allowing it. Just like we're somehow allowing it. Just like Northern Ireland is somehow allowing it, and England is allowing it. But they're not allowing it in the Middle Eastern states or countries, nation states, not even for a second. You can't go to the UAE and say, we're just going to change everything and make it, we're just going to make it all completely Western civilization. I'm going to run for governor of your province, or I'm going to run for mayor of your cities, and nothing you can do about it. They wouldn't allow that. As well, they shouldn't. It's their culture. They live like they want to live. But there's this influx of people from outside of Western civilization, moving into Western civilization, taking advantage of our freedoms and liberties. This was the plan the entire time. And then when you say, hey, wait a second, that's going too far. Their answer is what? You're a racist. That's the answer. You're a racist. You hate people of color. You don't like BIPOC, fill in the blank. That's just kind of dumb. I mean, honestly, just kind of dumb. And it will be the end of a civilization. In 1963, I think it was, read into the official record of Congress were the goals of communism. And if you go and read them, you're going to find out you're reading about what we're living in right now. So 60 years ago, this plan was put in place. I think it was much longer than that ago. To hate American culture or Western civilization. Hate Western culture. Hate what we stand for. Make people less modest. Make pornography somehow omnipresent. Have people using profanity everywhere and the values and morals that we sort of had at all times. We'll just throw those by the wayside. And they're succeeding. And at some point, you've got to rise up as a society and say, listen, we like our culture and we're cool with you coming in. But when you come in, keep in mind, you have to acclimate and assimilate to what we do, not the other way around. Whenever we would move around in this business, and it's a transient business, although we've been in San Antonio 21 years, but we moved around a lot before that, we would always find out what the local sort of isms were, what the local culture was, what the local favorite food was. Like in Michigan, I didn't know what a punchki was. Those of you in Michigan, you now know. And you now know that I know. In Fat Tuesday, most of you around the country probably don't know that. You know, in upstate New York, there were different foods and different likes and different things you did during the summer, different things you did during the wintertime. You have to learn about the society, the culture, and then assimilate. For some reason, they don't think they have to. I say keep on protesting in Northern Ireland. Keep it here.
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23: Well, in Fort Worth, you got an accident that has shut down the westbound side of I-30 between University Drive and Montgomery Street, stopping traffic all the way back to Chisholm Trail Parkway. Now for your WBAP forecast from the on-time experts, 24/7 Weather Center.
24: For WBAP, I'm WFAA meteorologist Jesse Hawila.
1: 77 tonight with a slight chance for a shower or thunderstorm late tonight, and that could linger into early Friday. Most of Friday's dry, minus that very early chance. 94 with sunshine on Friday. Saturday, mostly sunny, hot and humid, 96. Stray shower or thunderstorm is possible late Saturday night.
23: It's 89 degrees in Dallas, 90 in Fort Worth. President Donald Trump says progress has been made in the talks to end the war with Iran, citing what he calls a great settlement. He called off a third round of strikes today. Fox's Jennifer Griffin's in Washington.
2: Pentagon officials indicated yesterday the plan was to negotiate with bombs. After two nights of targeting Iranian air defense systems and radars, the president said, quote, discussions had been approved by Iran's leaders. What that means is yet to be determined, though the president has determined, quote, the naval blockade will remain in full force and effect until this transaction is finalized, time and place of the signing to be announced shortly. Iran's foreign minister denied reports of an agreement.
23: The president says the Navy's blockade of ports along the Strait of Hormuz will remain in place until an agreement is signed. Oil prices fell in response. Bars, restaurants, and more in North Texas are welcoming fans to watch FIFA World Cup games as the tournament kicks off across North America.
3: Raul Estrada owns Las Ranitas restaurant in Oak Cliff, which is covered in large murals of every World Cup since the 1994 tournament was played in Dallas. He expects a steady flow of football fans.
4: We expect a lot of people are going to come in for lunch and then kind of stay to the 2 o'clock games. The 2 o'clock games are always really fun.
3: And to pay homage to the downtown Dallas whale mural that's tied up in lawsuits after it was painted over to clear room for FIFA-themed artwork, Las Ranitas added a mural of its own.
4: We know whales are soccer fans, and we had a little fun with that. And we wanted to bring some levity to the situation. It was getting a little too serious for everybody.
3: Clayton Neville, WBAP News.
23: In your money news brought to you by NetWorthRadio.com, SpaceX will make its stock market debut on the NASDAQ at $135 a share. Analysts expect Americans across all walks of life could stand to make a profit. Fox's business Grady Triple has the details.
24: The SpaceX debut could mint the world's first trillionaire in the company's CEO and founder, Elon Musk. By some estimates, the company's IPO will create 4,000 new millionaires among employees, from engineers to cafeteria workers, because of their employee stock options. And even as the rocket startup's founder and CEO has been critical of American colleges and universities, they stand to win big thanks to the stock market debut of SpaceX. For teachers in Canada, there are reports that the Ontario Teachers' Pension Plan invested millions into SpaceX when it was valued at around $35 billion in 2019, compared to that to the nearly $2 trillion valuation.
23: The University of North Carolina system has 10% of its endowment invested in the company, according to the Wall Street Journal. Keep connected, DFW, for the latest on the conflict in Iran. 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
25: 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A new poll shows 55% of Democrats want to leave the country. 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
26: How did I lose weight? 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I did. I love this stuff. 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
0: Great radio stations all over the place, along with Polo and Sam is off today. Gabby's in. Appreciate you stopping by. It is the Joe Pags Show. Thanks a lot for being here. Lots going on, lots to get to, lots to talk about. More reaction to the Carmelo Anthony conviction and sentencing. We'll have that for you coming up. But we also have a couple of competing stories when it comes to Iran. At the bottom of the hour, we're going to have David Rubin, who is the former mayor of Shiloh, Israel, on the program to give us the Israeli standpoint, like from people in the streets of Israel. What are they saying? What's really going on with Lebanon? Because there are accusations that somehow Israel is purposely attacking Christians in Lebanon. And I have David Rubin explain what's going on with that. Is that really happening? We also talk about if Israel wanted to just finish the regime in Iran, they could. So why don't they? Or is that necessary? Competing stories on this, though, because the president yesterday said we're renewing strikes. Today he's saying something different. We'll have that for you in a second. But I do want to outline quickly, and I'll take a call or two on this. Listen, here's the thing. When it comes to Carmelo Anthony, by the way, somebody wrote me yesterday saying Anthony's 19 and that's where we're saying a 17-year-old killed a 17-year-old. Carmelo Anthony murdered a guy in cold blood over a dispute over a tent that he wasn't supposed to be in. Plus, he brought a knife. And yesterday, Jasmine Crockett and that ridiculous soundbite that she was giving to TMZ, and I posted that over on YouTube. By the way, it's joepags.com/YouTube, joepags.com/YouTube. She said that, what was that, two-inch thing? You're allowed to have it. Wasn't illegal. Well, because it's a rule on the school grounds doesn't mean it's illegal. But it does mean it's against the rules in the school grounds. He shouldn't have had it. And it wasn't 2 inches, it was 3.5 inches. That's the official report from investigators. 3.5-inch blade. Now, I'm touching my chest now. And as manly as my chest is, I mean, Gab, you would say dad's got a manly chest.
10: Yes.
0: I mean, you know what I mean? I'm not bragging, but I've got a pretty manly chest. I'm going to put it out there. You got a 3.5-inch knife, you're hitting my heart too. You got a 3.5-inch knife, you are killing just about anybody if you hit them in the heart, which is what this kid did. So he gets convicted of murder. Let's dispel just a couple of the lies that are out there. It was an all-white jury. Not true. There were three or four Hispanics. I believe there were several from the Middle East or Middle Eastern in background. In fact, one of the jurors was wearing a hijab. But because there wasn't a black person on the jury, somehow that means that he couldn't get a fair trial. So if I ever go to trial, which will never happen, I need to have all Italians on the jury or else I might be in trouble. That's kind of dumb. So 3.5-inch knife, murdered a guy, one shot to the heart, dead, was where he wasn't supposed to be, was not allowed to have the knife on campus, was convicted by a jury of his peers in that area of murder, was sentenced to 35 years in prison when he could have got 99. I've seen the most disgusting things I've ever seen in my life on social media all day. Many of them, and they're all black who are doing this, are saying, attack white people. Kill white people. White people should die. Austin Metcalf's brother should now die. One disgusting woman said they should dig him up and stab him again. Now, the vast majority of black people don't act like that. But the ones that are acting like that are getting the virality that they want. As Austin Metcalf's family was going back to the car, you know, the family that will never have him again. Carmelo Anthony's family will have him again. People were yelling at them, you should die too. Or I'm glad Austin's dead. They made this into Austin Metcalf was a bully. He was 6'1". Carmelo Anthony was what, 5'7", 5'8"? Which I'm not even sure that's true. But you've got 15 witnesses that testified, many of them black, that Austin Metcalf did nothing wrong, that Carmelo Anthony was the one who was the instigator of all of this. And let's say Austin Metcalf was a bully. You get to stab him in the heart? But again, there's no indication that he was. Then they said, there's another lie out there, that Carmelo Anthony had a court-appointed defense attorney, a public defender. Not true. Not true. His family had a give-send-go that got him over $600,000. The attorney was a paid attorney that the family hired. An idiot that was there just to promote his own website or something. So I'm not sure I understand where we can get to a place where facts matter. But if justice is truly blind, and it doesn't matter what race you are, doesn't matter what gender you are, doesn't matter what orientation you are, doesn't matter how old you are, if justice is blind, you just take the facts in the case. And the facts in this case are not in dispute. They're not. But the typical race hustlers are out there starting this trouble. Oh, by the way, Carmelo Anthony is filing an appeal, as I said he would yesterday, from News Nation. Carmelo Anthony files notice to appeal track meet stabbing death conviction from Ashley Soriano. Over at News Nation, Carmelo Anthony filed notice to appeal yesterday, to advocates of for the Texas teen, said video evidence they viewed did not match trial testimony leading up to his murder conviction. So they're saying that the video doesn't match what he was convicted on doing. First time I've heard that. A jury on Tuesday found Anthony, 19, guilty of fatally stabbing rival athlete Austin Metcalf at an April 2025 school track meet near Dallas following an argument. A judge sentenced Anthony to 35 years. I think this is a proverbial travesty of justice that we have just witnessed here, said Christopher King, who identified himself as an attorney who previously appeared in Collin County, where Anthony's trial was held. King was among a group of self-described advocates for Anthony's family who spoke Tuesday outside the courthouse. Some speakers said they had watched video of events leading up to the stabbing and the aftermath and reported discrepancies with descriptions that were aired in court. Both Anthony, who was black, and Metcalf, who was white, were 17 at the time of the incident, and the murder case became racially charged. The jury rejected Anthony's claims of self-defense during a confrontation with Metcalf in stadium bleachers. Most people who testified were students who described a heated exchange over Anthony's refusal on a rainy spring day to leave a tent that belonged to Metcalf's team. Anthony had faced a potential sentence of between 5 and 99 years in prison. He did not take the stand during his trial. Anthony's in prison at a more secure area of the Collin County Jail in Texas. According to the reporting by the New York Post, an official told the outlet he's being housed in isolation away from other inmates. Quote, Mr. Anthony's in custody at the Collin County Sheriff's Office detention facility. He is not housed in the general inmate population, the representative told the Post. WFAA, TV station in Dallas, reports that Austin's mother, Megan Metcalf, addressed Anthony directly, saying he should consider himself lucky you got 35 years because I've been given a life sentence without my son. She said her family would never know our future, what our future could have been, and said the loss of their son has left their home quiet. Minister Dominique Alexander, the founder of a social justice advocacy organization that I'm not going to name because he kept on saying it, he just wants some sort of traction for his organization, said, the verdict illustrated black lives do not matter in Collin County, the location of the trial. Quote, after Trayvon Martin and so many countless names, it's shown us that black life is not safe in Collin County, Alexander said. Of course, Trayvon Martin died in Florida, not in Collin County. The guy clearly an idiot, and I'm actually a little disappointed in News Nation that I like a lot, that they put out the name of his organization. Why would you say that? Why would you give him that press? And comparing it to Trayvon Martin is really kind of stupid. Trayvon Martin, for those who forget, was a teenager who was walking through yards in a neighborhood, like through the front and back yards, you're not supposed to, staying with his dad or his uncle or somebody, I think it was his dad, in this neighborhood, went to the store, got himself some candy and a drink, and then was walking through people's yards. George Zimmerman, the white Hispanic, because I'm calling him the white Latino and the white Hispanic, he's a Hispanic guy. His mother's from Peru. He's on neighborhood watch, decides to follow Anthony, and not Anthony, Martin, and told him, what are you doing here? Try to find out. Get out of the truck. Should never have gotten out of the truck, in my opinion. And starts, you know, walking up to Trayvon Martin, who runs away. That's it. It's over. Until Trayvon Martin turns around and comes back and decides he's going to beat him up. And he was beating the hell out of George Zimmerman until George Zimmerman pulled his gun out and shot and killed him. That's called self-defense. He was found not guilty. So bringing up Trayvon Martin all the time doesn't make any sense. Trayvon Martin caused his own death. Austin Metcalf didn't do anything near that. It's a completely different situation, but because Trayvon Martin was black, that's the case they go to. And of course, this kid, Carmelo Anthony, is alive. He got the lesser of the sentence that was put out. The other guy's dead. But because the other guy was a white guy, we don't care about his life, according to this idiot pushing his organization. I mean, literally in his comparison, Austin Metcalf would be Trayvon Martin. Not the other way around. But people like that only see race. They don't see race because he cares about Carmelo Anthony. Don't get me wrong. He sees race because it means money in his pocket. Can go buy a nicer suit, can go buy a better car. That's all it means to him and Jasmine Crockett, who somehow is worth millions of dollars. This is about what can I get for me out of this tragic, horrible situation. It's like Michael Brown. Michael Brown died because Michael Brown attacked a police officer in Ferguson, Missouri. Was no hands up, don't shoot. None of that happened. It was a lie. He attacked the guy in his police vehicle. And the police officer shot and killed him when the 290-pound, 6'5" guy wouldn't stop going after him. But Michael Brown was black, police officer white. Police officer's the bad guy, Michael Brown somehow the victim. Oh, I'm not. I take that back. I'm not confused at all. I see exactly how it works. This is exactly how it's always going to work unless cooler heads prevail, unless smart people prevail. And a lot of the people I'm calling on right now are the smart people in the black community to look at young black men and tell them, stop it. To look at people like Crump, the guy who was the attorney for Michael Brown's family, make them stop it. To look at this wannabe attorney guy, Alexander, in Frisco, Texas, and tell them, stop it. Stop race baiting and causing hatred between the races so you can line your pockets with money. And tell young black men, even preteen, black boys, until they're black teenagers, into being young black men, you have a better chance at a better life if you change your mentality. Whitey is not out to get you. It's not 1865. But why would we push that narrative when we can continue to gain millions of dollars by lying and ginning up a race hustle? I mean, when you see people like Jasmine Crockett finding every microphone and camera she can, and saying the dumbest things about this case when she wasn't even close, you know why she's doing it. It's not really about black lives. It's about her black life and her bank account. And what I found funny in her soundbite yesterday, and again, if you missed it, go check it out, joepags.com/YouTube. Check out all the information we've got there. In fact, we've got David Clark, former sheriff of Milwaukee County, on this case and many others, posted just now, a little while ago. Go check that out. Well, you see Jasmine Crockett say something as dumb as she did about the size of the knife, and then immediately say, that's what it's like being black in America. She knows she's lying, but the thing that cracked me up about that conversation was that Jasmine Crockett looked at the camera and said, listen, I got a day job. I'm over here, you know, I'm in the legislature. Dude, you're out of a job very soon. 6 months from now, you're out of a job. So enjoy saying it while you can, because you're done. 833-JOE-PAGS, 833-563-7247, joepags.com. Want to hear from you. Those spam text messages, the scam emails that you get all the time that are flooding your phone, they're not random. Scammers buy your personal information, and data brokers are the ones that are selling it. They acquire all your information, doesn't matter where from. It could be where you get your car washed, where you get your food from, where you go in, and where you bank. When you sign some of these deals with these organizations that you're working with, you're basically saying, you can now do whatever you want with my data. And the data broker companies are buying this up and then selling it at a massive profit. And you get the bad phone calls and you get the bad text messages and all these emails. 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I signed up. I've seen them take me off of hundreds of data broker sites. 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We're back after this.

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0: have you. Bottom of the hour, it's going to be David Rubin from Israel. Appreciate him coming on. It was late at night there when he did it with me a little while ago, and it's great information. I try to get answers to questions that I know that you have about Israel. In fact, there are questions today because yesterday this hit, U.S. renews Iran attacks. Tehran says it closed the Strait of Hormuz. From our friends over at Newsmax, the United States, again, this is yesterday, the United States launched a new wave of attacks against Iran on Wednesday, last night, as efforts to end the three-month-old war sputtered, and Tehran hit back by saying it will target any ship going through the Strait of Hormuz. U.S. Central Command said American forces began additional self-defense strikes at 5:15 p.m. Eastern Time, early Thursday, today, in Iran, against multiple targets in Iran in response to what it called Tehran's unwarranted and continued aggression. Iranian media reports reported explosions across the country's south near the Strait of Hormuz, the same area where the U.S. forces had already bombarded air defense, radar, and other sites on Tuesday. Iranian sources reported new hits by enemy projectiles in Keshem, Kargan, and in Sirik, whatever that is. The Iranian Navy said it hit two ships trying to sail through the Strait of Hormuz. State television IRIB, I-R-I-B, said the and the MARE agency reported. Iranian media also reported that Iran had attacked the U.S. Fifth Fleet in Bahrain, hitting communication antennas and radar facilities. Okay, so aggressions are going on. That's happening. Then, of course, today we got a truth alert. But I'm going to get a little bit of a truth alert. Exactly right. President Donald J. Trump, earlier today, 12:28 p.m., so as we're doing the show about 6 hours ago, based on the fact that discussions with the Islamic Republic of Iran have been brought up to the highest level of Iranian leadership and approved, I have, as President of the United States of America, canceled the scheduled strikes and bombings against Iran this evening. Discussions and final points have been made in both detail, approved by all parties involved, including the United States, Israel, Saudi Arabia, UAE, Qatar or Qatar, Turkey, Pakistan, Bahrain, Kuwait, Jordan, Egypt, and others. The naval blockade will remain in full force and effect until this transaction is finalized. Time and place of the signing to be announced shortly. President Donald J. Trump, President of the United States of America. What? Goes back to my question that I've had a lot, which is the Strait of Hormuz open or closed? Because like today, or even yesterday, what we heard was the Strait of Hormuz is closed, but the United States was somehow chaperoning ships through it. I mean, I'm like, what? What are you talking about? You talk about, man. So now the aggressions happened last night. We're going to blow them out of the water. We're going to blow them up again. We're going to hit a bunch of strikes. Oh, today, not really, though. A deal is done. Now, as what would be commonplace in this operation, the president has said we're getting very close. Iran says we're not even talking. President says we're close to a deal. It should happen in the next couple of days. Iran says I don't know what he's talking about. President says we're going to get the nuclear dust or the enriched uranium. And Iran says they're not getting it. We're not giving it to you. Now, I don't think we've had pushback on this truth alert. Maybe we have. Maybe we haven't. I don't think we have. But where are we with this conflict? Are we happy if they just sign a deal with the same theocracy that's in place? Is that just going to be okay? Everything's good now? Do the Iranian people not get their chance to get the country back? Is that what's going on? Again, I'm a bit confused, but we do get word right from Israel. We do get word right from Israel. And that word is going to be from David Rubin, former mayor of Shiloh, Israel. He stayed up very late for us to make sure that he can get us up to date. And what he has to say is going to surprise you. Keep it here.
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4: 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I'm John Cooley from the 24-Hour Breaking News Center.
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3: On the ones.
4: Well, in Mesquite, you got road construction closing down the right-hand lane of eastbound Highway 80 at Galloway Avenue with stop-and-go traffic all the way back to Gus Thomason Road. Now for your WBAP forecast from the on-time experts, 24/7 Weather Center.
5: For WBAP, I'm WFAA meteorologist Jesse Hawila. 77 tonight with a slight chance for a shower or thunderstorm late tonight, and that could linger into early Friday. Most of Friday's dry, minus that very early chance. 94 with sunshine on Friday. Saturday, mostly sunny, hot and humid, 96. Stray shower or thunderstorm is possible late Saturday night.
4: It's 88 degrees in Dallas, 89 in Fort Worth. President Trump calls off a third round of strikes in Iran after a breakthrough in talks to end the war. Earlier, though, he threatened to attack a major oil hub. Fox's Jennifer Griffin's in Washington.
6: Announcing such an operation was highly unusual, and critics say would have eliminated the element of surprise, putting U.S. troops in danger of being ambushed. Senator Jack Reed, an Army veteran and the top Democrat on the Armed Services Committee, had a grave warning. You'd have significant casualties going ashore, and it also is within a range of all their shore batteries. So as you occupy the island, they would still keep shelling you. President Trump on Fox and Friends said he agreed he didn't think Americans have the stomach for the losses that would likely result from such a ground operation on Karg Island.
4: In your money news brought to you by NetWorthRadio.com, U.S. stocks rallied to their best day in 2 months, and oil prices fell after President Donald Trump called off that threat to bomb Iran. That raised hopes today for a potential deal to get the global flow of oil going again. I'm John Cooley. Keep connected, DFW, for the latest on the conflict in Iran. 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
17: Have you ever noticed that you mostly breathe through one nostril at a time? Even when you're not sick, even when your allergies aren't bothering you. The body actually switches the dominant nostril as frequently as every 2 hours while we're awake. That's according to Adam Taylor, an anatomy professor at Lancaster University in the UK. This alternating cycle is automatic. It's regulated subconsciously by the hypothalamus in the brain, he said. Your body does this to give each nostril a chance to rest and repair so they don't get too dried out, which could make it easier for pathogens and inflammation to cause damage. Now, Taylor also said studies suggest the left nostril may be more dominant, and when the right nostril is dominant, the body is in a more alert or even stressed state. Who knew? Pretty fascinating stuff. I'm Dr. Sanjay Gupta, helping you live a better life.
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0: is late in Israel, but this man stayed up later for us. It is David Rubin. He is the former mayor of Shiloh, Israel, president and founder of Shiloh Israel Children's Fund, author. He's joining us from Israel now. Israelchildren.org is the website. David, good to see you again. It's been a while.
1: Well, thank you, Joe. Good to be with you.
0: I gotta know, because here in the United States, we don't really know. Is there really a ceasefire? Is there really a stoppage of attacks from Iran on Israel? Are we negotiating, or is it still going on, but we just don't hear about it all the time?
1: Well, apparently there is a negotiation, and President Trump keeps saying that he's very close to an agreement. So every single day it seems to change, and it's getting a bit erratic. And, you know, for those of us here in Israel who go running to bomb shelters at 3 a.m, for 24 hours, and then for 48 hours, we're not going to bomb shelters, and then another 24 hours, we are going to bomb shelters. So the erratic nature of this negotiation is very unsettling for us. And, you know, let's not even get into what we think about the negotiation itself.
0: What a lot of people don't realize is Iran and Israel had a very good relationship before the revolution in 1979. And we're hoping that we can get back to that at some point, but that's not going to happen if the theocracy stays in place. When this first started, the Israel-United States war operation to take out the nuclear threat of Iran, I thought the idea was to get rid of the theocracy, maybe bring in Pahlavi, the Shah's son, to be sort of an interim president, maybe have fair and free elections in six months. David, it now looks like our administration is trying to negotiate with the theocracy, and the theocracy would stay in place. Is that how you see it, too?
1: Well, we have to understand that we're not talking about sane people. We're not talking about peace-loving people. We're not talking about a negotiation between Switzerland and Austria.
0: Right.
1: We're talking about a negotiation between the leader of the free world with a radical Islamic regime that came into power some 47 years ago. By taking 66 Americans, most of them for 444 days, torturing them. And you know, this is, we're not talking about sane people. We're not talking about good people. We're not talking about any people who can be trusted. So that's the main problem here. The problem isn't what's written on the piece of paper or what they're agreeing to. The regime saying that they agree they're not going to have a nuclear weapon. Well, you know, they could agree that, but then they're going to get billions of dollars and they're going to use it to develop their nuclear weapons again. Nothing is going to change. They can't be trusted. And look, you know, anyone who knows the sport of boxing a little bit, knows that you have to have a killer instinct. Meaning when you have your opponent on the ropes, you don't back off and say, okay, we'll just have a draw now. No, you go in and you go for the knockout. And President Trump has them on the ropes. Israel has them on the ropes. And you know, we're not going to go in for the knockout punch if President Trump is asking us not to, but we really do need to, and the United States does need to. So the idea of going in and seizing the island where all the oil production is, President Trump's been talking about things like that for years upon years. Now is the chance to do it. I think it's making a big mistake if he's going to agree to go back into another protracted negotiation. I think it's a big mistake.
0: I agree. It's Israelchildren.org is the website. Israelchildren.org. It is David Rubin, former mayor of Shiloh, Israel. I agree. Going in, I was not for us going in. I'll be perfectly honest with you. I was not for us taking military action on Iran. But once we did it, I wanted us to win decisively. And the idea of going in, when the president first announced it to us here in the United States, and I'm sure there in Israel you saw this announcement too, he said something to the effect of, the Iranian people will have a chance to get their country back for the first time in 47 years. That might be the only chance they get. But then we haven't given the Iranian people 90 million plus any opportunity to do so. The theocracy shut off the internet, shut off any ability to talk to the outside. I think we armed the Kurds, and the Kurds just kept the arms instead of giving it to the people who are in Iran that might be able to take on the IRGC. Did you see it the same way that this, the goal was to stop them from making a nuclear weapon anyway, or ever. The goal was to get the nuclear dust or the enriched uranium out of there. We get it. But the goal also seemed to be to get rid of the theocracy. You can't have another Afghanistan where the Taliban just gets to stay there after 20 years. I mean, we have to, if you don't move them out, as you just alluded to, they are known to lie. They're just going to lie their way out of it and then stay in power. So what do you tell the Iranian people who want to hear some good news?
1: Well, if it was up to me, I would be telling them that you just wait it out. Wait it out because we are going to be going in and we're going to be finishing off this regime. We're going to be destroying the IRGC, the Iranian Revolutionary Guards, who are the ones who slaughtered those 40,000 Iranian civilians.
0: Right.
1: And you enable the situation whereby they can go in and take over. Right now they're afraid to, and understandably so, because the Iranian Revolutionary Guards are still quite strong, and they're still very, very well armed. So, if I was an average Iranian civilian in the streets, I would still be afraid,
0: yeah.
1: Especially knowing that the United States and Israel are not going to finish the job. If we're not going to finish the job, there will be this agreement and they'll be kicking the can down the road until a Democrat gets into the White House. The Iranians are very shrewd. They know American politics better than America knows the Middle East.
0: I agree with you. It is David Rubin, again, coming to us from Israel. It's late at night there. I appreciate you staying up. I want to talk about the surrounding Arab countries, the mostly Muslim, all Muslim countries. But Iran was stupid early on in this and started bombing those countries. Why, David, why aren't they taking the rallying and saying, hey, United States, Israel, we'll help you with this because we want them gone too. Their neighbor is sending missiles in and blowing things up in their countries, and they don't seem to be reacting at all. Why?
1: Well, there are a couple of reasons. First of all, we have to recognize that Qatar is a radical Muslim country. They support the Muslim Brotherhood. They support radical Islamic ideology.
0: They support Hamas, yeah.
1: They're the ones who have been spending billions of dollars on American college campuses to create these riots and these chaotic situations that Americans know only too well. That's Qatar, and they're the biggest supporters of Hamas. So, so here we're talking about the Hamas terrorists and the Hezbollah terrorists, and, all of them are being supported by Iran, and they will continue to be supported by Iran if there is this agreement. Now, you have to understand, these aren't nations that are used to fighting wars. Sure, they have their American bases, American military bases in their countries. And that's what Iran is trying to hit, by attacking them. But Iran understands that these nations are frightened. They're afraid to confront Iran. And on one hand, they're afraid to confront Iran. On the other hand, they don't want to see Israel being too victorious, because they still have this anti-Israel ideology. These are countries that have refused to make any sort of peaceful arrangement with Israel. So that's why we don't trust them as mediators.
0: I couldn't agree more. I mean, you've got the surrounding countries that I think easily could jump in, and rightfully so, they were attacked first. But you're also right that if the theocracy stays in place, they don't want to make an enemy out of this organization that will do anything to kill anybody who says anything against them. It's a very strange place for those surrounding countries to be in. When it comes to Qatar, I mean, I have no idea what we're supposed to do about them. They have harbored every horrible, Islamic terrorist criminal on the planet, yet we keep on dealing with them and allowing them to have some sort of sway in schools inside of America. So let's go there. The messaging here in the United States by a large chunk of the population, even the split conservative right now, is saying Israel's bad. Israel's the source of all evil. Israel is literally targeting Christians in Lebanon and wiping them out because they're Christian. How do you react to that? How can we fix the mindset of these horribly indoctrinated idiots that are making it like Israel's the bad guy when clearly this small sliver of land that is Israel is not the one starting all of this? What do you say to them when they claim that Israel, for example, is killing Christians on purpose in Lebanon?
1: Well, first of all, it's an outright lie. They're talking about Tyre, which is a coastal city.

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8: 20 years ago, the average attention span was about 2.5 minutes. Today, it's just 47 seconds. Pretty disconcerting. That's according to new research out of UC Irvine. But really, this isn't our fault, at least not entirely. We can blame technology and the world around us. Attention, it turns out, is not an unlimited resource. You only have so much of it to give. Start paying more attention to what times of the day you seem to be at your mental peak. Try to knock out the more complicated stuff during that time. It's also important to take breaks every so often so you can more easily lock in when you're trying to concentrate. One expert said, even trying to visualize where you want to end your day with everything all wrapped up or with tons left to do, that can act as a real motivator. I'm Dr. Sanjay Gupta, helping you live a better life.
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12: 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Stick around. 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We've got Simona Mangiante Papadopoulos from Italy next hour. So first Israel. Now Italy, we're going international on the Joe Pags Show. 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
23: In Fort Worth, you got an accident shutting down the westbound side of I-30 between University Drive and Montgomery Street. That has also stopped traffic all the way back to Chisholm Trail Parkway. We also have another accident right there on the other side of Montgomery Street. Eastbound lanes cutting off the two left-hand lanes right there at I-35 East Montgomery Street. Now for your WBAP forecast from the on-time experts, 24-7 Weather Center.
24: For WBAP, I'm WFAA meteorologist Jesse Hawila. 77 tonight with a slight chance for a shower or thunderstorm late tonight, and that could linger into early Friday. Most of Friday's dry, minus that very early chance. 94 with sunshine on Friday. Saturday, mostly sunny, hot and humid, 96. Stray shower or thunderstorm is possible late Saturday night.
23: Well, if it does rain, it might bring down the temperatures because it's 10 o'clock and it's 88 degrees in Dallas, 89 in Fort Worth. President Donald Trump says progress has been made in the talks to end the war with Iran, citing what he calls a great settlement. He called off a third round of strikes earlier today. Fox's Jennifer Griffin's in Washington.
25: Pentagon officials indicated yesterday the plan was to negotiate with bombs. After two nights of targeting Iranian air defense systems and radars, the president said, quote, discussions had been approved by Iran's leaders. What that means is yet to be determined, though the president has determined, quote, the naval blockade will remain in full force and effect until this transaction is finalized, time and place of the signing to be announced shortly. Iran's foreign minister denied reports of an agreement.
23: A jury found 19-year-old Carmelo Anthony guilty of murder after deliberating for 3 hours earlier this week. He was arrested last year for stabbing 17-year-old Austin Metcalf to death following a dispute at a track meet. Now Anthony's parents are citing racism for their son's sentencing. Texas Republican Congressman Wesley Hunt on Fox's The Ingram Angle says Anthony isn't the victim here.
26: Austin Metcalf is dead. May he rest in peace. And he was stabbed to death by another person who is now going to spend over 30 years in prison as deserved, because that's what we call murder in our society.
23: Austin's father, Jeff Metcalf, told Anthony in court, you failed your parents, you failed yourself, and you failed society. On the other side of the news, your money news, brought to you by NetWorthRadio.com. Despite a judge's order, the Dallas City Council voted 9-6 earlier this week to reject plans to repair City Hall.
0: Along with the no vote for repairs, the city manager has been told to move forward with exploring options for the City Hall site. This speaker summed up the judge's order.
1: It blocked the relocation vote, it blocked the redevelopment vote, but it did not conveniently block item 3.
0: That's the item that referred to spending hundreds of millions to repair the current City Hall building. Mayor Eric Johnson cheered the vote in a statement saying, quote, rather than spending what likely would have amounted to over $1 billion to stay in an obsolete building, we directed the city manager to begin imagining the future of our city's center, end quote. Mickey Briggs, WBAP News.
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12: 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Cabby's here. It is the Joe Pags Show. Glad to have you along for the ride. Thanks a lot for stopping by. There is a lot going on. There's a lot to get to, lots to talk about. The whole Carmelo Anthony thing is one of those cases that should have been just put to bed. That's it. He was convicted. He has the right to appeal in this country. They're claiming that the appeal would be based on the testimony in the case doesn't match up with the actual video in the case or something, which doesn't make any sense. Of course, there are people claiming that it's a race thing when there's no indication at all that what Austin Metcalf did was about race. There's certainly indication that what Carmelo Anthony did could have been about race. We'll never know. His parents were out there on the speaking tour, going anywhere and everywhere. I think they were on CBS this morning or something. I wonder if Austin Metcalf's family has been invited. I know that they were also on some podcasts and stuff and going on and on about race in America and a black child. And he was the guy was a bully and blah, blah, blah, blah, blah, blah, blah. What am I going to do? Yeah, you don't stab somebody in the heart. That's kind of what you do. You don't do that. But I cleared up some lies last hour, and I want to give you the actual makeup of the jury, because this is something that's been in dispute for some reason. And I don't know why. I don't know what there is to dispute when you actually know the makeup of the jurors. And by makeup, I mean, you know, what a background and ethnicity they were, or what race they were. Many are reporting that it was an all-white jury. It wasn't. It wasn't, but it was a jury that didn't have any black people on it. Now, I've never heard that you have to have black people on a jury if somebody who's being accused of something is black. I've never heard of that before. And again, do I get to say it? They all have to not only be white, but they've got to be Southern Italian? I don't think so. That'd be kind of crazy. But as it's reported, and for some reason, Grok doesn't know the actual number, between 7 and 9 were white, 3 Asians, all women, 1 Hispanic, a man, 1 Middle Eastern, a woman, and another woman of color, non-black. So that, I mean, from 12 white people, to what appears to be 3, 4, 5, 6 non-white people, although Hispanics can be white, so maybe white slash Hispanic. This is not being reported the correct way. They also have been saying that he couldn't afford a defense attorney, so he had a public defender. He did not. That is untrue. They got $600,000 plus. Now, the Give, Send, Go has been taken down. It was up until yesterday or 2 days ago when he was convicted. It was still up, still collecting money, over $600,000. And he's going to appeal, which is certainly his right to appeal in America with our system. This is an interesting idea. I want to move on to something else. Interesting idea here. We've got the Postal Service that delivers mail-in ballots. Follow me here. Mail-in ballots, I was completely clueless until I started hearing from people in Michigan in the 2020 election cycle. People in Michigan love being on in Michigan. We love being on there. Love. Said that they were receiving 4, 5, 6 ballots in the mail. I said, those are probably just practice. I said that to somebody calling from Michigan. It's probably just practice ballots. There's no way they're just mailing you ballots. That'd be crazy. And he said, okay, how can I show you? I said, well, take a picture of it. Take a picture and send it to me. And it said, when he sent me the picture, official ballot. Now, you've got, just in this one guy's house, 6 ballots were sent. I said, how many people live there? He said, 4. So more ballots than people living in the house. And I said, is there anything on the ballot that would stop you from filling out all 6 right now and sending them in? He said, nope. I said, so you could, even though in your house of 4, 2 really like Biden, 2 really like Trump, you could, if you wanted to, fill out all 4 or all 6 that you got for no reason for Biden or Trump. He said, yep, I could. And they're doing that in many states now. Now, with this administration in and with this DOJ in, you got Harmy Dillon, who is the Assistant Attorney General for Civil Rights, who simply asked the individual states for their voting rolls. We just want your voter rolls. Just like to make sure that you're not letting people who are 132 years old vote. You're not letting people who are here illegally vote. People here as immigrants, they're not citizens, vote. You're not letting people vote who aren't allowed to vote. A lot of states turned them over. Other states refuse. So what power does the federal government have when it comes to ensuring that the sanctity and the franchise of a vote from a citizen is being kept on the up and up? Because in the Constitution, it literally says that state legislatures will decide how voting happens in those individual states. So can the federal government do anything to ensure that the vote is a good vote, a correct vote, a non-fraudulent vote, a non-cheating vote? Yes, they can ask for the voting rolls. They can't say this is how you have to vote. They can't say that you have to set the vote up at the time that we say so or at the place that we say so. That's up to the states. But they certainly have the right to make sure that nobody's civil rights are being violated and that they're franchised to vote and they're privileged to vote, their right to vote, is unencumbered. So many states, many red states, said, here you go, Harmeet, have at it. Many blue or sanctuary states refuse, including California, where there's all sorts of hijinks, in my opinion, happening right now in the recent election there. The election, they're still counting ballots, you know, 2 weeks later, whatever, or a week later, whatever it is. And again, they're going to count the ballots until they get the right answer that they want. And this is what Harmeet Dillon is trying to stop from happening. You shouldn't be allowed to change the vote, alter the vote, defraud the vote, anything like that. And I don't know if that's happening in California, but I do know that California won't turn over the voting rolls. Here's the story from CNN. So probably going to be fake news. Tierney Sneed, Jeremy Herb, and Gabe Cohen wrote this because one person can't write a story. Headline is Postal Service won't deliver mail ballots for states that don't hand over voter lists under plan for Trump direct. Love that. So if you're a state that refuses to turn over the voter rolls, the Postal Service has been asked to not send any mail-in ballots in that state. I love it. Here's the story. State election officials could soon face stark choice. Hand over voter lists to the Trump administration or risk losing Postal Service delivery for mail-in ballots. That dilemma stems from a newly proposed USPS rules that seek to comply with an executive order President Donald Trump signed this spring to crack down on mail-in voting. It, of course, let this order stand. It would give the federal government an unprecedented role in elections and could put even more voter data in the hands of Trump officials searching for supposed election fraud. Notice that they say supposed, even though CNN knows damn well there has been a lot of election fraud. They'll claim it's not enough to change the outcome of an election, but they're not even admitting that fraud happens here, supposed election fraud. They know what's happening. Even they reported it. The proposed rules lay out new conditions that states would have to meet to send ballots through the mail, including giving the agency lists of all voters set to receive mail-in ballots. So far, 23 Democratic-led states and the District of Columbia are suing, as are the Democratic Party leaders and nonpartisan voter advocacy groups. They're partisan, setting up a potentially active summer of high-stakes judicial rulings. The Trump administration cleared an initial legal hurdle last month when a federal judge in Washington, D.C., who's overseeing one of the cases, declined to block Trump's executive order, allowing the Postal Service to begin implementing it. Democratic Party groups are asking an appeals court to speed up its review of that decision, warning that voters around the country could be disenfranchised in this year's midterm elections if the proposal is not blocked. In an interview with CNN, Maine Security Secretary of State Shenna Bellows, a real nut job, I added, a Democrat whose state is part of the coalition that filed a legal challenge in Boston, said that if courts ruled for the Trump administration, then you will see a virtual elimination of mail-in voting unless the states supply voter lists to the federal government. Right. Hand over the voter lists and you can still do the mail-in ballots. Don't hand them over. You can't do the mail-in ballots. Why is that complicated? I don't think it is. That's exactly what he's trying to do. Exactly what he's trying to do. The March 2026 executive order is one of several moves Trump has made recently to seek federal control over elections and restrict mail-in voting, which he has repeatedly cast as a tool used by his opponents for election cheating, despite no evidence of widespread voter fraud. They finally used the word widespread. In other words, they're admitting there's voter fraud, but now they say it's not widespread. Now, we don't know if it's widespread because we can't see the voting rolls. You see how that works? It's circular reporting. There's no widespread fraud. There's no widespread cheating. Well, has every state turned over the voting roll? Well, no, 23 states haven't. So how do we know it's not widespread if we don't know? If we can't see the voting rolls? They have no answer. But they'll keep saying it. They'll keep telling you that so that somebody at work around the water cooler is going to say, yeah, there's no widespread vote. How many people have you heard say there's no widespread voter? How do you know that? How do you know? You don't. On Capitol Hill, the SAVE Act, a Trump-backed, it's actually the Save America Act, CNN should be reporting it correctly, a Trump-backed bill requiring new citizenship verification measures to register to vote, has floundered in the Senate. Courts have pushed back on other aggressive attempts by the administration to inject itself into the voting process, a job the Constitution largely gives to the states. What's interesting in this is that CNN isn't reporting that Nancy Pelosi and the leadership in the House and Senate tried to get H.R. 1 done, and H.R. 1 would have been that all elections would be federalized. For some reason, they're not talking about that. They're only talking about what Trump wants to do. That's why it's fake news CNN. But now Trump's executive order seeks to give USPS an unprecedented role in the midterm elections, not just delivering ballots, but policing who gets one. If proper postage is paid on a mail piece, the USPS should deliver it. Former USPS Board of Governors Chair Anton Hajar or something told CNN. The proposed rules say it's not regulating elections, but that's what, in effect, it's doing. In a statement, the White House said the entire Trump administration will continue lawfully enacting the agenda President Trump was elected to enact, which includes the safety and security of American elections. The administration remains confident that the executive order will be implemented by the November election, which was always the intent when it was signed, the White House spokeswoman Abigail Jackson said. And she is right. American people want to make sure of one thing, that their vote counts when it comes to elections, that their vote counts. That who they seek to be the leadership or the governor or the representative or the senator, the whomever, the president, that who they select will be. Because if there's one fraudulent ballot, that's gonna disenfranchise one voting person. If there are 10, there'll be 10 that'll be disenfranchised. If there are 100 or 1,000 or 1,000,000, all of those people will be disenfranchised. And does anybody in earshot of my voice believe Joe Biden got 81 million votes in 2020? I'm just wondering if you believe that. Because they keep on bringing people before the Senate and the House committees, and the question they're asking them is really dumb. The question they're asking is, who won the 2020 election? And most people who are smart say, well, Joe Biden was inaugurated. Joe Biden was certified. Joe Biden was sworn in. That's not what I asked you. Who won that election? Well, you know, I gave you my answer. My answer is very simple. We know who was inaugurated. We know who was the president for 4 years. Yeah, but who won? See, the problem is they're not responding the right way. They should respond by saying, well, Senator or Representative, who do you think won? And they'll clearly say, well, Biden won. And then my reaction would be, well, how do you know? Do you count the ballots? You think Biden got 81 million votes? You tell me. You think he got 15 million more votes than Barack Obama? Do you? Fill me in. Because, again, nobody asking the question knows who won. Nobody. But they're acting as if it's a done deal, and it is absolutely verified information, and it's not. 833-JOE-PAGS, 833-563-7247, joepags.com. 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

0: Thanks. I appreciate you stopping by. Great to have you along for the ride. Barack Obama got 65 million votes. 65,900,000. So almost 66 million votes. Do you really believe that Joe Biden got 15 million votes more than Barack Obama, one of the most popular vote getters we've ever had run for the presidency? I mean, I'm just wondering. I don't want to be stupid, but do you think that Barack Obama got 15 million votes fewer than Joe Biden? Even if you say, well, there's a surge because people want to Trump out. Stop it. Just stop it. I mean, come on. It wasn't that long before. It was 8 years earlier. You're kidding me, right? Nobody believes that. The whole world's laughing at us over that. And how did Donald Trump get so many votes in 2020? Still more than Barack Obama by a lot. It doesn't make sense. I mean, Barack Obama had people energized. I mean, he had people who were independents just thought he was smooth and just was great and just the way he spoke. And man, he's a black guy. And this is great to have a black president for the first time, many would say. And Joe Biden outdid him on votes by 15 million. It's not 5 million. It's not 3 million, which would be already stunning. It's not by a million, which would be crazy to think about. 15 million votes. Yet these states do not want to hand over their voter rolls. It's so weird to me. Here's a side note. It's a case that I covered extensively when it first happened, but the Nancy Guthrie case, not been talked about much. Turns out a wanted woman may hold clues to Nancy Guthrie case. This is according to a retired detective who showed up on News Nation. I should probably have this guy on. The Pima County Sheriff's Department is searching for a woman wanted in connection with a kidnapping and aggravated assault case that occurred less than 7 miles from the home of missing Tucson resident Nancy Guthrie. Investigators have not indicated a link between the disappearance of Guthrie, 84, and 40-year-old Coral Michelle Smith, who is the subject of a wanted alert. Still, retired homicide detective Chris McDonough said investigators would closely examine any development involving a violent offender operating in the area. Quote, in any major missing person or abduction type of investigation, the investigators are going to cast a wide net. I'm just for love. He said detectives were especially interested in people in the area with a violent kidnapping history. McDonough, director of the Cold Case Foundation, has worked on several high-profile cases, including those involving JonBenet Ramsey and Elizabeth Smart. He said investigators routinely search for patterns, local criminal activity, and potential sources of information surrounding an unsolved case. Quote, this would be a very standard protocol to try to find her and see if they can connect her in any way, shape, or form, McDonough said, referring to whether Smith could have information relevant to Guthrie's disappearance. I mean, that's very interesting to me, as I can't believe that we don't have any solution, resolution, any more information on Nancy. She's just gone. Vanished, thin air. And Savannah, bless her, she's back on the Today Show, but from what I understand, she's like a crying mess in between takes, or in between, you know, commercial breaks and so on, or getting ready. I mean, you got to get resolution. We have to have some. Got to be able to solve this thing. Now, this woman clearly wasn't the one who was on that camera, the doorbell camera. Without a doubt, it wasn't her on there. But who knows if there's a connection and somehow, you know, other kidnappings are still happening in the area, which is crazy to me after this very, very high profile one. So we'll keep an eye on that. We covered that story extensively. Maybe I'll ask this guy McDonough to come on. I'd like to get more information on exactly what he thinks might be going on here. 833-JOE-PAGS, joepags.com. Simona Maggiante Papadopoulos when we come back.
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3: 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I'm John Cooley from the 24-Hour Breaking News Center.
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2: On the ones.
3: In Fort Worth, you got an accident that has shut down the westbound side of I-30 between University Drive and Montgomery. That has also stopped traffic all the way back to Chisholm Trail Parkway. Meanwhile, on the eastbound side, it has blocked off the two left-hand lanes. Now for your WBAP forecast from the on-time experts, 24/7 Weather Center.
4: For WBAP, I'm WFAA meteorologist Jesse Hawila. 77 tonight with a slight chance for a shower or thunderstorm late tonight, and that could linger into early Friday. Most of Friday's dry, minus that very early chance. 94 with sunshine on Friday. Saturday, mostly sunny, hot and humid, 96. Stray shower or thunderstorm is possible late Saturday night.
3: Well, fingers crossed it cools down, because we're still holding on to 88 degrees in Dallas and Fort Worth. A breakthrough in peace talks between the U.S. and Iran. President Donald Trump announces a, quote, great settlement towards ending the war. Fox Business's Max Gordon is in Dubai.
5: Trump says that the United States and Iran have reached a memorandum of understanding. There is no specific deal outlined. Iran's foreign ministry says Iran has not yet reached a final decision on an agreement, and that any matters relating to a deal are speculation. Although the Iranians are also acknowledging that large parts of an agreement have been finalized and that Qatar and Pakistan are actively working as negotiators. This comes after Iran angered many of its neighbors in the Gulf this week after launching strikes against them in retaliation to American military action. Israeli Prime Minister Benjamin Netanyahu spoke to President Trump about the new deal, and according to his office, expressed appreciation that a final agreement will address Iran's nuclear program, among other issues.
3: The U.S. shot down two Iranian one-way attack drones this evening, according to Reuters. President Trump says the Navy's blockade of the Strait of Hormuz will continue until the final deal is signed. In your money news, brought to you by NetWorthRadio.com, Elon Musk's rocket company SpaceX will make its debut Wall Street on Friday. Both institutional and retail investors are expected to gobble up 555.6 million shares going up for sale at $135 a pop. Musk is already the world's richest man, and he could become its first trillionaire. Musk says the company is going public because it needs the money to fund its ambitions in putting satellites and data centers in space. Keep connected, DFW, for the latest in the conflict in Iran. For updates anytime, go to WBAP.com or our free mobile app on your new home for WBAP's morning news, weekdays 5 till 9, News Talk 820, 93.3 FM, WBAP. I'm John Cooley.
6: Well, the president's making it very clear that he would set the tone and that nothing would be off the table, including potentially new aggressive strikes on Iran's oil infrastructure.
7: Strait will open up right away. It'll open up immediately upon signing, which could be in 2 or 3 days.
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11: We've talked a lot about measles over the past year, but mumps has largely flown under the radar, even though it's been making a bit of a comeback as well. That's because fewer people are getting the MMR vaccine, which stands for measles, mumps, and rubella. The vaccine's been around for decades. It is effective. It is safe. What makes mumps outbreaks difficult to contain is that symptoms usually don't appear for 2 to 3 weeks after someone's been exposed. And that can make it hard to pin down where that exposure took place. And someone who is infected can transmit the virus to someone else before they are symptomatic. If you get sick, which could manifest like a run-of-the-mill respiratory virus or the telltale swelling of your cheeks and jaw, all you can really do at that point is to treat the symptoms and also isolate yourself so you don't infect anyone else. I'm Dr. Sanjay Gupta, helping you live a better life.
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0: definitely want to talk about the elections in California, because without a doubt, there are major questions when you can count ballots for 30 days. But if Simona Mangiante Papadopoulos is over in Europe, I want to start by talking to her about what's going on in Europe. She is in Italy right now. Simona, how are you? Good to see you.
1: Hi, Joe. Very great to see you, and it's always great to connect from Italy.
0: It is late at night there, and because you're such a great friend of my show and friend of mine, you decided that you would be able to do this today. Thank you very much for taking the time. I want to jump right into what you're seeing. When you were in Italy last year, you reported to me that Milan doesn't look like Milan anymore. You reported to me that the country is being overridden by people who are not from there, mostly from Northern Africa. They refuse to learn the language. They refuse to understand the culture. They act as if they're still in Northern Africa. So 1 year later, is it better or worse in Italy?
1: Joe, this is a very sad answer I'm going to give to you tonight. It has never been worse, and it's getting worse each time I come back to Italy. Just a few days ago in Milan, a Polish model, yeah, was attacked in the afternoon by a gang of guys. They call them the baby gangs right now. They are these groups from North Africa, God knows when. And the insanity is that we're not concerned in Italy to protect safety, which shouldn't be, of course, a political slogan. It shouldn't be a luxury. It should be a basic right in every civilized country to walk your street safe. In plain afternoon, in the center of Milan, she was not walking in an alley. She was literally in Piazza Romana. It's really like the center, the heart of the city. And she was attacked by a group of people. They saved by an Italian guy who intervened to protect her. But she released the interview. She gave interview, and she has this black eye. I mean, she was literally, he saved her life. But now why I tell you that? I'm telling you that because I'm seeing in Italy something that I experienced in the United States 2 years ago, which is the concern of people is to protect so-called minority. You should be politically correct. If you mention the fact that these people are illegals from North Africa, people will jump at you and they will tell you, this doesn't mean anything. Anybody could do that. No, it's not true. Not anybody could do that. We never saw Italian people attacking women in the street any time before. At least might be exceptional circumstances, that I never heard of it in my entire life. So I'm seeing the Democrat insanity that I experienced in the United States now here in Italy because of this massive immigration of people that just don't belong here. They don't want to integrate here, hate our culture, disrespect our women. And I'm sorry, there are not many people that are capable today to tell the things for what they are.
0: But, you know, Simona, you've got a woman as the prime minister. You've got somebody in Giorgia Meloni who basically ran like she was going to be Donald Trump. Are the borders still open? Are we still expecting people to show up in Lampedusa? Is Northern Africa still sending, you know, anybody and everybody they want? Or have they shut that down?
1: No, it's open. And we have a big issue. It's called European Union. Many people, I am a big supporter of Fratelli d'Italia, which is Giorgia Meloni's group. But I think many people have been disappointed by her leadership when it comes to immigration. I think she could do better. I think she must do better. And I think that any limitation that to her governance, that it's, imposed by the restriction of the European Union, is not enough of a justification not to take over security, safety, and borders. We need our country back. Actually, Italy is stuck not to look like Italy anymore. And I'm afraid that if this is going in this direction, Italy will be soon France. And I don't know if you're familiar with France right now, England, but it's a disaster, a disaster.
0: Simona, I don't know how the elections work in Italy. Maybe you can help me understand. I know in Great Britain, in the UK, you can get rid of the prime minister almost any time you want if there's a no-confidence vote or something like that. In Italy, is it more like the United States in that she won the election, so she's the prime minister for a certain amount of time? Or can you get rid of her? Because, again, she made promises, you told me this, that she would sink all the boats that were coming from Northern Africa. She didn't do that, and she's still accepting anybody and everybody. So how does it work? Do you have to wait 4 years or 6 years to get rid of her?
1: No, the problem is that the alternative is so much worse than what we have now in governance that I really hope she will stay. And she will be able to implement the policies that she was voted upon. You know, people voted Giorgia Meloni on the platform of God, family, country, borders. She's, of course, the most accomplish the right-wing conservative politician we have in Italy today. And she believes in everything we do believe in. So she just lacked the capability to implement this principle, at least until now, for whatever reason. But I'm telling you, the alternative is a work of the time. Is the worst of the worst. I mean, she's actually worse than Joe Biden, just to give you an idea. So
0: wow.
1: I don't know if
0: wow.
1: I can, you know, if I can see something that bad, but I don't want to see it all in her hands. You know, I would never want Giorgia Meloni to be voted out for having this person in her place. Absolutely not.
0: So it's the better of two or the lesser of two evils, which doesn't make any sense. I just wish that she would do what she said she would do. And like you said, for whatever reason, we don't really know what the reason is. It's Simona Mangiante Papadopoulos. Go and follow her everywhere. Social media, Instagram is a great follow. Simona underscore Mangiante underscore. Go and follow her there. Model, lawyer, formerly worked with the EU and so on. Talk to me about the EU. Should Italy still be in that? You and I talked about Italy trying to break away some time ago, but they're still firmly in the EU. Do you think if you had the decision to make, you yourself, would you say, Italy, time to leave the EU?
1: Absolutely. And I was really actually very vocal about it a long time ago. If we had a possibility to withdraw from this bureaucratic machine that imposes limitation and benefits only unelected officials, then probably would focus back on our strength. Italy is an incredible country with incredible resources, incredible history. We really don't need this over structure to limit our freedoms, because at the end of the day, it's a matter of freedom. And within the European Union, even people like Giorgia Meloni, who is a brilliant young woman who made it to the office of prime minister, she couldn't achieve what she was she was voted for, which is basically close these borders and make sure that Italy stay Italy, very simply. And unfortunately, safety, as I said, is not a luxury, and we're experiencing a lot of problems when it comes to safety. As a woman myself, I really feel scared to walk the streets of major cities like Rome, Milan in particular. And I'm telling you, maybe the safest city right now in Italy is Naples, only because mafia takes really? Care of everybody.
0: Really? The mafia yes. says you're not going to do it here. Okay, that's good.
1: Actually, they govern much better. They have their own codes, and paradoxically, it's the safest.
0: It's Simona Mangiante Papadopoulos joining us right now from Italy. She's an attorney journalist, former parliament advisor over at the EU, and more, whistleblower advocate, model. I mean, she does it all. Go and check her out at Simona Mangiante over on X. Let's talk about the people of Italy. What are they saying when it comes to just in real time watching the culture slip away? Because we know in Ireland, They just had somebody trying to cut somebody's head off in the middle of the street. So in Belfast, they said, and they all marched in the streets. Thousands of people showed up, marched in the streets, and they said, we're going to fight for our culture. Has that happened in Italy or not so much?
1: Well, Italians are under a deep shock right now, and actually I've heard more than one Italian looking up at Donald Trump much more than even before. Like when we talk about sometimes of remigration, it's actually what Donald Trump achieved, that many yes. illegals they came back where they belong to apply for legal immigration process, right?
0: Right.
1: They achieved that, and besides, of course, returning all the illegals, they have numbers that match intentions, that match the will of the voters. So I feel Italians are really looking up to America right now, even though they criticized the United States and Donald Trump for a long while. But now they feel like some sort of betrayed. They feel betrayed by their own governments.
0: Right.
1: There is something else that happened just recently where another, migrant from North Africa decided to run over with his car to tourists in Tuscany.
0: Wow.
1: And a woman lost her legs. Many other women were about to die. You know, not only women, but men as well. And this news was reported by the mainstream media in Italy as an insane act of a mentally ill individual. This is simply not true. This is a guy who hates Christians.
0: Yes.
1: He said Allah Akbar. Let's say the truth. And it's a hate crime that we see happening. And instead of calling things by their name, we're trying to be politically correct. And as I said, I've seen it in America before. So we're importing the Democrats' trend, which honestly is extremely dangerous right now. So Italians are waking up, but they're still under shock. They don't really understand what's going on. And I've been living in many places in my life, to tell you, I don't want Italy to become Belgium. I don't want Italian Democrats to become United States Democrats.
0: right.
1: that I've seen before. And like, I can still see their insanity, but thanks God we have the right-wing government. Donald Trump is, you know, is taking care of what is needed.
0: It is Simona Magente Papadopoulos joining us from Italy. I want to quickly talk about Ukraine. Simona, on this side of the ocean, we do not talk about Ukraine anymore. It's still going on. We sent them $300 billion. We know that NATO is now buying the weapons from the United States, and they're still supplying them to Ukraine. But there is no end in sight. And we literally here in the United States, and you know this because you keep up with the United States even when you're away, we're not talking about it anymore. What is Europe saying about the Ukraine-Russia war? And is this thing ever going to end?
1: Well, you know, Europe has given unconditional support to the most corrupt country in Europe, which is Ukraine still. They try to defend their choices. They try to divert attention now to the situation with Iran. And many people forgot that still exists a war, but what they didn't forget are the bills. Europe overall is going through a tremendous financial crisis. The prices of gas have skyrocketed. And as I predicted some years ago already, and you know,

0: of realizing the consequences of these political choices. We're far away from reaching an agreement, and we're seeing now Russia creating alliances with the much more dangerous country than Russia itself, which is China, right? So why we in the West are so weak to be so short-sighted that we can't see, you know, the long-term consequences of our poor political choices, and we're trying to support by slogan and by following politics of Joe Biden at the time in support for Ukraine that actually reverberated very bad in most of European member states. And so most of the European continent is going through a terrible crisis, which is not only a migration crisis, as I told you before, but it's also a financial crisis. Like, for example, right now, I am in the south of Italy, in Capri. Usually this season is super full of people. There is absolutely nobody.
1: Oh,
0: and
1: wow.
0: This is very telling. This is very telling because, you know, usually, you know, this type of tourism is always there, and I've experienced it every year. June actually is one of the busiest season because, you know, this type of tourism comes to the islands because it's quieter. People stop working in, you know, in the end of May. And also international tourism we have here. This year is completely quiet. Today at the beach, you have absolutely nobody. And this is very telling of the crisis affecting not only it's many other countries in the European continent. And it's specifically because of these stupid choices that we have made because of Ursula von der Leyen, Joe Biden, and everyone who has followed and sacrificed their own economy to benefit Ukraine. And now we know that the only class that enriched themselves are the new oligarchy in Ukraine.
1: It doesn't make sense. I think it's the economy, but it's also the fact that a lot of people are afraid to go to Europe right now. They're not really sure what's going to happen. I told you my daughter, Sam, you know, is overseas, and she says 50% of the people who are in the city where she is in England don't speak English, which blows my mind. I mean, 50%, that's not a little bit. That's almost the majority of people. And you say that there, I mean, you went to the coffee shop and the person didn't know how to speak Italian. What is that?
0: I mean,
1: why would I want to go visit somewhere that might be more like a third world country than it is like the country I thought I was going to, you know?
0: Absolutely. And why I'm like to host these business in Italy, why I think people are not Italian, not giving jobs to Italian people just to save some money. You know, the attractiveness of Italy, it's your identity. It's not simply the fact that you are saving some euros a month in their salary. They prefer to pay black these people than to pay an Italian, which, you know, we have Italians ready to work. Why,
1: yes.
0: Why we're doing that? And, you know, when people come here and they see in kitchens, and I imagine you go to Italy, the countries where, you know, every people come to eat because they have the best food in the world.
1: I'm telling you, we do
0: have the best food in the world. And then you go to restaurants and then you find other people in the kitchen and say, why I came across all over the world to come eat in a restaurant where I probably had some Mexican in LA doing the same food. Why am I coming here? You know, we're losing our identity. And when you lose your identity, you lose also your attractiveness. And it's not only about your culture, your preservation of, you know, everything that must be protected, but it's also the short-sighted business model because people will not be attracted to come here. So I really like to address all these people working in tourism and in this industry. Why are you doing that? Give jobs to Italians, give jobs home. And then, you know, preserve our identity. That's what made Italy great. What made people want to come here.
1: Why aren't you 300 pounds? I mean, you've been in Italy for a while now, and you've been eating all that great food. You're still skinny. What happened?
0: Because we don't have all this poison still yet. I'm saying we don't have yet all this poison that Putin,
1: right.
0: American food, you know, this, thanks God, you know, Maha movement is trying to save America from this poison, but we really have the best food because it's really natural. You know, you
1: it's
0: need
1: so
0: to
1: good.
0: Buy organic to have what everything, you know, you have access to the best food. Yeah. So to me, you know, it's just sad to see the European continent and the Western culture being invaded this way, you know, and you know, I'm the most, you know, when people hear me talking like that, they call me every possible name on the book. Actually, I'm the most easygoing and nice person in the world, kind-hearted.
1: Yes.
0: So I just think every culture should be preserved. Their culture. I mean, I'm not discriminating or excluding or doing anything else but preserving what we are. We have nothing to offer anyway, trust me. This is liberal.
1: No, I'm with you, and without a doubt. And again, you and I talk about it a lot. You're an immigrant to the United States. We, of course, love immigrants.
0: Exactly.
1: My grandfather was an immigrant to the United States. We're not anti-immigrant. We've never been anti-immigrant. We're anti you leaving a horrible place that you left because it was horrible, then trying to make the new place like the old place. No. Come to the new place and enjoy why.

0: it's better. That's not being negative or racist or anything else or xenophobic. That's just telling the truth. You left there because it sucked. You're coming here because we don't suck. Don't make us suck.
1: Absolutely. And it's not these people, it's not that's people's fault. Actually, it's the policies of the left, the global left, that is using these people and winning and, you know, firing them up to fit an agenda. And
0: exactly right. It is to fit an agenda, and it is the leadership that we should be calling out. The illegal aliens are going to go wherever they can go to get more stuff. That's almost like natural. But the bad people are the ones that are letting them in. All of the Western culture countries trying to change them for the worst. Back after this.

0: Listen, we've got to face reality. 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
14: How often do you stop to wonder whether you should share something that's revealing, maybe even embarrassing, with a partner, a friend, or even your boss? In her new book called Revealing, The Underrated Power of Oversharing, behavioral scientist Leslie John says doing just that can help you deepen relationships that are vital to your life. We need people to trust us in order to get things like love, friendship, and career success. That's what she told us. When you make yourself vulnerable by revealing something sensitive, it does make other people trust you. In turn, when you ask someone to reveal something about themselves, showing that interest will generally lead someone to like you more. Why? Because people like to be asked about themselves, she says. It also signals that they are discriminating and choosy, but in a good way. I'm Dr. Sanjay Gupta, helping you live a better life.
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0: I appreciate Simona coming on. A lot more insight from her. We talk about Ukraine. We talk about what's the European mindset when it comes to the EU. Is Italy going to be leaving the EU? Will it be Italy Brexit? I have no idea what they call it. Italexit? Who knows? At the end of the day, she's always got great insight from there. But then we get into Spencer Pratt and the fact that she also lives in Los Angeles. And what's going on with that? Do they really want Karen Bass and this ramen person to be the top two? I don't think so. Going to have that for you as well when we post that online a couple of days from now. Going to be, that's it for this one. Polo's here. Gabby getting it done. I am Joe Pags. We're back tomorrow, same time, same place. Keep it here.
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34: 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I'm John Cooley from the 24-Hour Breaking News Center.
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6: On the ones.
34: Well, let's take a look at that traffic, shall we? In Fort Worth, an accident has blocked the two left-hand lanes of eastbound I-30 at Montgomery Street. But on the westbound side, we're seeing that entire laneway shut down between University Drive and Montgomery Street, stopping traffic all the way back to Chisholm Trail Parkway. Now let's take a look at that forecast from the on-time experts, 24-7 Weather Center.
35: For WBAP, I'm WFAA meteorologist Jesse Hawila. 77 tonight with a slight chance for a shower or thunderstorm late tonight, and that could linger into early Friday. Most of Friday's dry, minus that very early chance. 94 with sunshine on Friday. Saturday, mostly sunny, hot and humid, 96. Stray shower or thunderstorm is possible late Saturday night.
34: It's 85 degrees in Dallas, 87 in Fort Worth. A breakthrough in peace talks between the U.S. and Iran. President Donald Trump announces, quote, a great settlement towards ending the war. Fox Business's Max Gordon's in Dubai.
36: Trump says that the United States and Iran have reached a memorandum of understanding. There is no specific deal outline. Iran's foreign ministry says Iran has not yet reached a final decision on an agreement and that any matters relating to a deal are speculation, although the Iranians are also acknowledging that large parts of an agreement have been finalized and that Qatar and Pakistan are actively working as negotiators. This comes after Iran angered many of its neighbors in the Gulf this week after launching strikes against them in retaliation to American military action. Israeli Prime Minister Benjamin Netanyahu spoke to President Trump about the new deal and, according to his office, expressed appreciation that a final agreement will address Iran's nuclear program, among other issues.
34: But that also comes as the U.S. shot down two Iranian one-way attack drones earlier this evening, according to Reuters. President Trump says the Navy's blockade of the Strait of Hormuz will continue until a final deal is signed, hinting it could take place in Europe, possibly Switzerland, this weekend. The New Mexico Department of Health has announced a Santa Fe County woman has died from the plague. Fox's Tom Rigotti.
1: Officials say this is the first case of human plague in the state this year. The State Department of Health says it will work to conduct an environmental assessment to determine any ongoing risks. The plague is a bacterial disease carried by rodents and is generally spread through the bites of infected fleas from wild rodents or household pets. It can also be transmitted through contact with infected animals, or people with plague in their lungs can transmit it through coughing. The plague, also called Black Death, killed up to 50 million people in Europe in the mid-14th century. Tom Rigotti, Fox News.
34: 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Bars, restaurants, and more in North Texas are welcoming fans to watch the FIFA World Cup games.
2: Raul Estrada owns Las Ranitas Restaurant in Oak Cliff, which is covered in large murals of every World Cup since the 1994 tournament was played in Dallas. He expects a steady flow of football fans.
4: We expect a lot of people are going to come in for lunch and then kind of stay to the 2 o'clock games. The 2 o'clock games are always really fun.
2: And to pay homage to the downtown Dallas Whale mural that's tied up in lawsuits after it was painted over to clear room for FIFA-themed artwork, Las Ranitas added a mural of its own.
4: We know whales are soccer fans, and we had a little fun with that. And it just we wanted to bring some levity to the situation. It was getting a little too serious for everybody.
2: Clayton Neville, WBAP News.
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14: How often do you stop to wonder whether you should share something that's revealing, maybe even embarrassing, with a partner, a friend, or even your boss? In her new book called Revealing, The Underrated Power of Oversharing, behavioral scientist Leslie John says doing just that can help you deepen relationships that are vital to your life. We need people to trust us in order to get things like love, friendship, and career success. That's what she told us. When you make yourself vulnerable by revealing something sensitive, it does make other people trust you. In turn, when you ask someone to reveal something about themselves, showing that interest will generally lead someone to like you more. Why? Because people like to be asked about themselves, she says. It also signals that they are discriminating and choosy, but in a good way. I'm Dr. Sanjay Gupta, helping you live a better life.
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0: Great radio stations across the land, along with Polo, Sam is off, so Gabby is in. Glad to have you along for the ride. It's the Joe Pag Show. Thanks a lot for stopping by. There's a lot going on. Here's a lot to get to. Gabby, open them early. Just open the phone lines. Just open them. You know why? Because go Spurs, go. I know. I hear you. Across the country, I hear you. Polo, any initial thoughts? Did you watch the game last night?
10: I did not.
0: But obviously, you heard about it.
10: I mean, I was keeping up with it, but I was not watching. I was not excited when I knew that they were winning by a lot. Because I know, I mean, it's the NBA. Everybody goes on a run. So yeah. I knew that that wasn't going to, like, last. But, you know, I kept getting updates. So it looked like it was getting there. Yeah. And then when it didn't, you know, when it got close again, then I knew at that point, I was like, they're not going to be able to hold them off because it's, they held that lead for so long that I'm sure that, you know, once you get that kind of momentum, it's hard to hold it back.
0: I hear you. You didn't watch it, so you don't have the proper context because there's no way they should have lost that game last night. Not even a chance on the planet. I know that they lost last night, and I will still tell you they shouldn't have lost last night.
10: No, trust me, I get it because, I mean, when you are up by that much, you shouldn't. You know, yep. I mean, once you have a certain lead, then that's when you start to slow things down and you start eating away at the clock and,
0: right.
10: and those kinds of things.
0: They did none of that.
10: And I'm assuming they didn't because just from the little things that I've heard about and seen.
0: Right.
10: You know, what I didn't like, though, at the end, you know, seeing the Spurs players getting on the bus and getting hit in the head with eggs, like, that's not cool. And, well, won, so it's like, what are you upset about?
0: Well, they also rioted and ruined a cab and broke all the electric bicycles on the sidewalk, and they're all wearing Knicks jerseys, so they're acting the fool like a bunch of idiots, and they shouldn't have, and it's embarrassing. Being a native New Yorker, that's embarrassing, but I'm a Go Spurs Go guy, and I'm going to break this down. We opened the phones early because if you don't like NBA basketball, you still found out about this story today, and a lot of people are still fair-weather fans of the Knicks. Suddenly, they're big Knicks fans. That game last night was ridiculous. And I'm gonna break it down, and I'm not gonna go X's and O's too much. A little bit I will, but if you don't like the NBA, flip off and come back in 10 minutes or whatever, because we're gonna talk about it, and I'm gonna take phone calls because we're based in San Antonio, Texas, which is exactly where the Spurs are from. And I'm not in with the Spurs organization as I used to be, but I still know that they listen to the program, and I want them to hear me, and I'm gonna be critical. And I'm gonna be critical because it's necessary. The Knicks did not win that game last night. The Spurs lost that game last night. And there's really no argument about that. In watching it, early on, they had a 29-point lead. Actually, at the halftime, it was 29-point lead. They scored 76 points in the first two quarters, in the first half. 76. They scored 30 points for the rest of the game. Now, I am a Spurs fan, have been since I moved to San Antonio 21 years ago. And I want the Spurs to still come back and win three straight. I want them still to win this series, but they easily could have won last night just by doing a couple of things. I mean, the first thing was when you're up by 29, you don't run down the floor and shoot 8 3-pointers in a row. You just don't do that because that's taking no time off the clock. You're taking a 3-pointer quickly and you're giving the Knicks the chance to use time on their side when you're up by almost 30 times should be on your side. You just don't do that. Also, when you got a guy 7'4", 7'5", he lives under the basket. Him out taking 3-point shots makes no sense. Yeah, Karl Anthony Towns in foul trouble. So you've got their second string, third string, fourth string, and all four of them played last night, center, guarding a 7'4", 7'5" guy. You should be dominating in the paint. I know you've got a lot of finesse. I know that he handles the ball like a point guard. I get it. But you're the tallest guy out there by a lot. Karl Anthony Towns is 6 inches shorter than you. They call him 7 feet. He's more like 6'11". You got him by 5-6 inches. You should be dunking on his head the entire game or any other scrub they want to put out there. You are the elite player on the floor. There's no reason that's got to be taking shots from the foul line, taking shots from the 3-point line. Wemby, you're the most talented 22-year-old I've ever seen. Use what you have, what God gave you to your advantage. Don't need you to be a finesse guy. Need you to be in there dunking on heads. But even all of that said, let's now fast forward to the end and open lines now. If you want to, again, if you're in San Antonio, you're probably just as unhappy as I am. And you probably still think the Spurs can win three in a row. And I do believe that. Maybe the Spurs organization should have Joe Pags, third person, play the national anthem Saturday. And maybe that brings a win in. Because when I play the national anthem at Spurs games, I think we went 7 or 8 and 1. That's, I mean, even in the Western Conference Finals. So, you know my number. You know how to get a hold of me. I'll be available Saturday if you need me. That said, let's go down to the final. Well, just so you know, I lost your video. Do I have you otherwise?
10: Yes.
0: Okay, good. Just want to make sure that we're still connected. We're still good. Because Paul is so upset that he went dark on the camera. Let's talk about the final seconds of the game. The Spurs are still up. They're up by one. They get a steal. I believe it was a steal. And Fox, who's a great player, makes a really bad decision. Instead of, they got 11 seconds left in the game. Spurs are up by one. 11 seconds. They're up by one. And they had the ball. And I believe they left a timeout on the clock. You call timeout. You set something up. You don't shoot the ball. Make them foul you. And again, if Fox goes and even goes 1 for 2 in the 2-point foul shots, because they're going to foul him. Whoever gets the ball after the timeout, let's say you don't even do the timeout. You have the ball with like 11, 12 seconds left. You have possession and you've got the 24-second clock is off because you only got 11, 12 seconds left in the game. You run around like a maniac and make them foul you. That's what you do. Or give it to Wemby and let him hold it over his head with his 7'4", 7'5", you know, frame. And make them foul you. And if you go to the foul line and hit 1 of 2, to win, the Knicks have to hit a 3-pointer. But instead, he goes in, and again, number 4 for those who are casual watchers, Fox goes in with 11, 12 seconds left and tries to score. When all you have to do is run around like a maniac and try to run as much time off the clock as you can. You've already mismanaged the clock horribly by taking all these 3-point shots. 8 3-pointers in a row. Doesn't make any sense. You should have that clock down to 2, 3, 4 seconds every time you shoot. And they weren't doing that. Giving the Knicks the ability, as Polo said, to build momentum. To feel like we have a chance here. They scored 30 points in the second half. 76 in the first half, 30 points in the second half. And still only lost by 1 point. And that 1 point loss happened because you gave the Knicks a possession and you shouldn't have. And by the way, they missed the initial shot. Brunson missed the shot. And then the other guy, I think he's number 8. I can't think of his name. I don't watch the Knicks that much. He goes in and tips it in. And now you have the win. By 1 point. It was not a miraculous comeback by the Knicks. It was not an unbelievable, you know, because they weren't perfect or anything in the second half. They played well. And the Spurs, I think, must have thought mentally that they'd won the game. Because if you manage the clock right, you win that game by 15 without even trying. And at halftime, I don't know Mitch Johnson. He seems like he must be a really good coach. He's got them to this point, and nobody expected them to be there this soon. This team is going to be a dominant team for 10 or 15 years. But at halftime, I'm looking at my players saying, all right, we're up by 29. Let's win by 50 or 60. Let's go out there and embarrass them on their home floor. Let's go out there and win by 50 or 60 and make them think coming back to San Antonio, they can't beat us. I think that's what you do. So your thoughts, was this a massive mismanagement of the clock? And again, Fox is a great player. He's a great point guard. You know, should he have been in there and not Castle? Castle was out. He had 5 fouls. Am I wrong to say he should have run around? It's like emblazoned in my brain, a similar situation where Manu Ginobili got the rebound. And the Spurs ended up winning because he ran around like a maniac with the ball until they finally fouled him with just a few seconds left. That's the play. Why are you trying to score? You're already up by 1. You go to the foul line, you're up by 2 or 3. And without a 4-point play, which not going to happen, the Knicks can't beat you. They can tie you, but they can't beat you. I don't understand how they didn't win by double digits. Now, do I give the Knicks credit for playing through and feeling like they can win? Sure. But there is no way on planet Earth, played even 75% correctly, the Spurs should have lost that game. So yeah, I'm disappointed in my team, but I can't wait to continue pulling for them on Saturday. Going to be tough to come back from 3-1. 2-2, it's a different series. And I know everybody in the Spurs organization knows that. But man, I mean, you're making a lot of money to play a game. You got to have like a meeting. It reminds me of the Chris Webber timeout in college when Michigan had no more timeouts. He called timeout, and that's a penalty. That's a turnover. And they ended up losing because he called a timeout that didn't exist. And he said, I thought we had one. Well, in that moment, in college, you're not getting paid, although there was some argument that the University of Michigan players were getting paid, but that's a different story for another day. You have to know, time management, complete and absolute heightened awareness. Okay, we're up by one. If we get this rebound, we run around like a maniac, make them foul us, and then make them beat us with a three-pointer or a four-point play, which doesn't exist. And then even if you win by one, it would still a massive collapse, but at least you get out of there with a win, having been up by 29. 833-JOE-PAGS, 833-563-7247, 833-563-7247. I want to hear from you. And this isn't bash the Spurs, as I said. Huge fan, love the organization. I'm warmed up and ready to play the national anthem Saturday to bring home the win. I'm the good luck charm, trust me, no matter how mad you are at me. But, man, I'm going to call it like I see it. And I watched that game last night, and I had a physical stomach ache for 6 hours after that. I did, thinking to myself, what? I mean, I'm 6'1", 240, can't play basketball very well. I could not have done better than he did, but I would not have done what he did. It's just a lapse in thought process for a second, and that second cost them. And, again, you can say, well, he never should have been in that position to where they were down by one or only up by one with 11 seconds left. I agree. They should have been up by about 15, and the stand should have been almost cleared out. Now the Knicks have bragging rights that they somehow set an NBA Finals record, a record comeback. I don't think they did a comeback. I think the Spurs let it go, which blows my mind. Not intentionally, trust me, but it blows my mind. 833-JOE-PAGS, 833-563-7247, joepags.com. Definitely want to hear from you because, I mean, this is not over. But it is a much worse predicament for the Spurs today than it was yesterday. Meantime, I'm going to tell you about Lean. 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You're seeing this dramatic weight loss from people with the GLP-1s. What's real, and we talk to doctors about it all the time, Dr. Jesse recently, is that you're seeing Ozempic face or GLP-1 face where people are losing the musculature in their faces. They're not doing something right. 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
17: If you are struggling with substance abuse, alcohol, pills, whatever it may be, first of all, it's nothing to be ashamed of. We know addiction is a brain disease, and we also know getting into recovery can be tough. Also, in case this helps, I want to tell you about a new study at a Harvard School of Public Health, which found that spiritual belief
14: the idea of a steady religious practice had a protective effect from addiction. Experts we talked to told us there were probably a few reasons why this might be the case. Number one, excessive drug and alcohol use would not be the norm in a religious community, and people want to fit in. Two, a belief in a higher power provides people with hope and solace, great foils for addiction. And three, and I think there's some merit to this, regular attendance in a faith community also provides connection. Just like in AA, camaraderie and social support is often what you need. I'm Dr. Sanjay Gupta, helping you live a better life.
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2: Bashing the Spurs, I want them to win. I think they're years earlier than many thought they would be back to the finals, and I'm very proud of how far they've gone. But mismanagement of that game last night is something that, wow. You know what I mean? Just wow. And I know that El Jefe Popovich, former coach, now the boss of basketball operations, I know that he probably would have managed it differently. And it's going to be a learning experience for Mitch Johnson, without a doubt. I think he must be a very good coach. He got them there. But man, you have to know, you'd be so unbelievably on top of time awareness. When there are 11 or 12 seconds left, you get the ball back, you're up by one, you do everything you can to not give the ball to the other team. And again, probably should never have been in that position for De'Aaron Fox. It never should have been in that position. They should have been up by 15 or 20 when the clock was running out, and the arena should have been almost completely emptied because the fans were so angry at the Knicks and their lack of performance last night and how well the Spurs were doing, that they were booing, like in the first half. They were booing. So again, now my phone hasn't rung yet, but if you need me to come do the national anthem, I'm all over it. You got my number. But in all seriousness, series isn't over, but you're up 3-1. You're feeling pretty good if you're New York. And also, I saw a stat before I walked out today that the Spurs this year have like double-digit games where they were up by double digits and lost the lead. So there's something going on to where they're not understanding the position they're in. And I'm not saying play prevent, like a prevent defense in the NFL. I hate that. But I am saying use the clock. Every single time you've got to shoot with 1 or 2 seconds left, period. That's it. You don't just shoot three-pointers. You get the big guy down the middle and have him dunking on people's faces. A lot could have been done differently last night, and I'm still stunned today. And again, yes, the Knicks got the win. Yes, they played harder in the second half than they did in the first half, but they did not win that game by going out and taking it from the Spurs. The Spurs changed something in the second half that should have been changed. I spent all day on this, but I definitely wanted to get this off my chest. And I'm sure a lot of people here in San Antonio, the surrounding areas, and across the nation want to be heard. 833-JOE-PAGS, 833-563-7247, joepags.com. All the news sites that I frequent every day have had this in the top two or three stories of the day. So it's not just about sports. Ernesto, San Antonio, talk to me.
3: Thank you for having me. Love your show.
2: Thank
3: Listen
2: you.
3: To it all the time.
2: Thank you, brother.
3: Love your politics, your idea. We're in the same page in just about everything.
2: Thank you.
3: I thought I was going crazy. I thought I was the only one that had noticed it. Wimby, you need him under the basket, rebounding, shot blocking, and dunking, not taking three-pointers. He's a great player, yes. He can play, but we have other guys that can play that position. We have guards that can shoot the three that can play out there.
2: Yes.
3: We need you under the paint. That's where coaching comes in. I know that they are still boys, and yes, I love the Spurs,
2: yes,
3: but they are boys, and they were. It was boys playing against men. The men did not panic. They kept chipping away. When they were up by 29 points, I told my son, the Spurs are going to lose. They're doing the because this is not the first.
2: Yeah.
3: When they were by 29, I told my son said, you're crazy, Dad. They chipped it away to 25, 26, 21, 19. I told you. And sure enough, and the Spurs did not start panicking till when it was like a 9-point lead.
2: Yeah.
3: But 9-point lead is way too late. Now they're too close. Now you gave them confidence.
2: Yeah.
3: You gave them confidence. Now the Knicks knew they were going to win. They were playing like they were going to win.
2: Yeah.
3: And the Spurs were just, they were scared. They were scared. Wimby in the first half was laughing and giggling,
2: yeah,
3: which I thought was not very smart. I didn't like seeing Wimby. He's too good of a player. He's the face of the NFL. He should not be doing some of the things. But again, that comes down to coaching. You need a Popovich because they are still boys. You need a Popovich to go and shut them up and play serious basketball.
2: Ernesto, listen, I gotta hit it. I agree with just about everything you said, except it's the NBA. You said NFL. Having said all of that, exactly right. And I think that when you see somebody who, and he was laughing, he was pointing to his head, I'm in your head. The Knicks ended up winning, so how in your head was he? I think you get your business done. He's a young guy. I like Wembanyama a lot, and he's going to be in this league a very long time, being very successful. But do your business. Take care of your business. Say that you were in his head after the game if you have to, and get that long, long, tall ass under the basket. Keep it here. Coming back.
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5: In Hearst, you got road construction shutting down the eastbound side of Texas 183's express toll lanes between Precinct Line Road and FM 157. Now let's take a look at that WBAP forecast from the on-time experts 24/7 Weather Center. We're holding on to mostly cloudy skies for the rest of this evening with a low around 79 degrees. Tomorrow, holding on to a 20% chance of rain and thunderstorms. Outside that, we're looking at partially sunny skies, a high of 94, a low of 78 with a partially cloudy night. It is 85 degrees in Dallas, 87 in Fort Worth. President Trump calls off the third round of strikes in Iran after a breakthrough in talks to end the war. Earlier, though, he threatened to attack its major oil hub, Karg Island. Fox's Jennifer Griffin is in Washington.
6: Highly unusual, and critics say would have eliminated the element of surprise, putting U.S. troops in danger of being ambushed. Senator Jack Reed, an Army veteran and the top Democrat on the Armed Services Committee, had a grave warning. You'd have significant casualties going ashore, and it also is within a range of all their shore batteries. So as you occupy the island, they would still keep shelling you. President Trump on Fox and Friends said he agreed he didn't think Americans have the stomach for the losses that would likely result from such a ground operation on Karg Island.
5: 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U.S. stocks rallied to their best day in 2 months, and oil prices drop after President Donald Trump called off his threat to bomb Iran this evening. The raised hopes today for a potential deal to get the global flow of oil going again. Keep connected, DFW, for the latest in the conflict in Iran. 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
11: A better life with Dr. Sanjay Gupta.
12: People have started using AI for all sorts of things, but I cannot think of an area where the stakes are higher than your health. First of all, I'll tell you this. I know doctors who have cracked some seemingly impossible cases with the help of AI, so it can be a powerful tool. But AI can also hallucinate, provide bad advice, and be just as confident when it does that. If you do decide to plug any personal medical information into one of these chatbots, you should know that while the companies that created them have robust privacy protections in place, they are not bound by HIPAA, like your healthcare provider is. Whatever the advice presented to you, take it with a degree of healthy skepticism. Always get a second opinion. And remember, if you ever experience concerning symptoms, skip the AI consult and head straight to the ER. I'm Dr. Sanjay Gupta, helping you live a better life.
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0: I'll give you a last couple of words on the Spurs collapse last night. Victor Wembanyama came out today and said, or last night, I guess, after the game, said that the Spurs weren't the hungry team. They weren't hungry enough. I agree. You certainly weren't hungry enough. But, again, a couple of simple changes, and the Knicks could never have been back in that game. And Charles Barkley said, this is the dumbest basketball team in history. And, again, reiterating a lot of what I said. Now, Charles Barkley hasn't necessarily been the best friend of San Antonio, calls San Antonio women big women or something. But and he's not the smartest guy, not the sharpest tack in the box, but he's not wrong. It was not very smart to not pay attention to time management, clock management. Drive the ball every time. Don't shoot threes every time. Get the ball to your big guy, the guy who is the future of the NBA, and have him dunk the entire time and block shots the entire time. Now, listen, I will say this in closing about Wemby, 22 years old. I don't know how much he weighs. Polo, can you look up on whatever source you want to look up and just find out how much he weighs? Because at 7'4 or 7'5, I'd be stunned if he's more than like 220, 230, which is skinny. And the entire perspective...
1: It says he's 245.
0: I would find that hard to believe, but again, being that tall, maybe.
1: And they say that he gained about 30 pounds since entering the NBA.
0: I don't know how true that is.
1: I kind of believe it because he was much thinner before, and you can tell that he has bulked up. I know it sounds funny, but you can see more definition in his arms, and there's more strength there for sure.
0: All right, well, look up how much does Karl Anthony Town weigh? Because I don't think they're telling the right weights. He's got to be 280. The guy's almost 7 feet. They say like 250. Guess my answer. That's not true. I'm 245. 240.
1: It says he's 248.
0: That's not true. You think that's true?
1: No.
0: He's twice as wide as Wemby and almost as tall.
1: Yeah.
0: So, again, so we're not getting real numbers. Either way, the guy, he was getting battered. I feel bad for him because they were playing so dirty. And the Knicks last night, the one player, I think Hart is his name, with both arms grabbed one of Wemby's legs and tried to lift him up. And they saw it on replay, and they called it a common foul. That's a flagrant foul. That's not a basketball move. You don't get to do that. And they're holding on to his jersey. They're pushing him around. They're running into him as hard as they can. I mean, at one point, he got elbowed in the face. And it was a flagrant, but okay. Then Wemby got a flagrant somehow. One more, and he's going to be suspended. He won't be able to play a game in the finals. So it's not fair how they're playing him. But still, when you stand that much taller than everybody else, your job is to be in the lane, be under the basket, and let them foul you. I'd rather have you do that than try to finesse a three-point shot. And he is a good three-point shooter, but his game is under the basket. Enough on that. All right. Not sure if you guys saw this video recently out of Northern Ireland. The piece of video out of Northern Ireland that I'll explain the best way I can. There's an immigrant, I don't know if he's legal or not, from Northern Africa that's in Belfast, Northern Ireland. And he's on top of a guy in the street, and it looks like he's attempting to behead the guy. I don't even know what shape the guy is in, who he was on top of, because locals came around and got him off of him. But, I mean, it was so gory and bloody that most of the videos will show it mosaiced out, where you can't even see it. Not that I want to see somebody have their head cut off, but they're doing their best. This guy's doing his best to cut this guy's head off. Again, an immigrant doing this to a guy from Northern Ireland. So in Belfast, they'd had enough. And they decided, we're going to march in the streets and show what our culture is and fight for our culture. The left-leaning, legacy, horrible, disgusting media is making it like it's all anti-immigrant, it's a bunch of racist thuggery. And how dare they fight for their culture? Let me go back and say it. I'm not exaggerating. He was trying to cut his head off. He's got a knife in his hand, and he's trying to cut his head off. And at some point, you've got to say, either you fight for your culture or you don't have a culture. And it doesn't matter that the guy was black on top of the guy who was white. That doesn't matter. What matters is he's not from there. And people, generally speaking, aren't going around in the streets of Belfast trying to cut each other's heads off. So here's a story from The Guardian. Northern Ireland secretary condemns racist thuggery after further violence. Nothing in that headline says anything about somebody trying to cut somebody's head off. Hillary Benn says 16 people arrested and 12 police officers injured during second night of disorder. Still didn't see why there's disorder. The Northern Ireland Secretary has condemned racist thuggery in Belfast after a second night of violent anti-immigration protests in which 16 people were arrested, 12 police officers injured. Hillary Benn said during the violence, which followed a serious knife attack on Monday, this is not in the headline, not in the subheadline, not in the in the next paragraph. It's not until full paragraph number two, and it's nowhere near the headline. If you're just scrolling through, you're like, wow, a bunch of racists in Belfast. Doesn't say anything about what happened until now. Hillary Benn said during the violence, which followed a serious knife attack on Monday, people were stopped in their cars to be asked where they come from and were targeted because of the color of their skin. Asked whether you were racist riots rather than protests, Ben told Sky News, if you're targeting people on the basis of the color of their skin, how else can you describe them? That is racist thuggery. There's no question about it at all. I am not a proponent of stopping people in cars and asking, where are you from? But she keeps saying it's about color and it's about race, when this appears to me to be about, are you from Northern Ireland or not? I mean, she even admits that they were stopping cars and saying, where are you from? Wasn't saying, hey, you're black or you're brown or you're a different color than I am, let me attack you. Again, I'm not a proponent of doing this, but saying it's about race isn't the same as saying, where are you from? He said 12 police officers were, by the way, Hillary is a guy, I guess. He said 12 police officers were injured. 16 arrests were made during the unrest, which had left people from minority ethnic backgrounds in Northern Ireland living in fear. I guess they were in terror and fear, but people who look like the guy who almost had his head cut off aren't. The Northern Police Service of Northern Ireland would be receiving assistance from Police Scotland, including a dog teams to help with public order control, Ben told BBC Breakfast. Unrest was reported in Belfast, Derry, and Coleraine. I don't know how to pronounce that. But there were fewer disturbances than Tuesday when mobs targeted people of color, with the U, after a knife attack in North Belfast left a man named Stephen Ogilvy severely injured. They're not going to say that it was somebody from Northern Africa trying to cut his head off. They just keep on saying a serious knife attack. They're not even saying to the head or to the neck. Story continues. The Department of Infrastructure vehicle was set alight. They lit it on fire as riders confronted police with bricks and paving stones near the Sandy Nose roundabout in Newton Abbey, the northwest Belfast. Riders attempted to set fire a derelict property and set alight wheelie bins, with some individuals throwing. Are we going to get to the point where he tried to cut his head off? I'm trying to look through it. I'm not seeing it. Oh, on Wednesday afternoon, Hadi Aloyadid, a 30-year-old Sudanese man, appeared at Belfast Magistrates Court charged with attempting to murder Ogilvy. Oh, we finally got into it. He's trying to murder him. We finally said the M-word. Because it was just a serious knife attack before. Nothing about cutting his head off. Now they're finally saying murder. Wow. Attempted murder, Ogilvy threatening to kill an NHS radiographer on the same day and possessing a knife. After reports that Aloyadid may have been fast-tracked through the asylum claim system in 2023, filling in a form rather than facing an interview, Ben said the process had been introduced by the last government and was no longer in place, adding that net migration was down 82% from its peak. So this idiot Hillary, probably has a problem because his name is Hillary, has decided to say it's bad what they're doing, you can't fight for your culture, you can't ask where people are from, and some serious knife attack, but I didn't do it. I didn't let him in. It wasn't me that let him in. He just somehow got in. I mean, did you do something after you took office as the government to go back and figure out who didn't get the proper vetting and get them the hell out? Or did you leave them to try to cut people's heads off in the street? You tell me. I don't know. Quote, we're now processing asylum claims much, much quicker, he told the Today program. We're seeking to get a grip on this. We want a fair migration system, but we're also under the obligation we have to the people fleeing persecution. You have no obligation to them, Hillary. The Deputy First Minister of Northern Ireland, Emma Little Penagy, or Pengilly, and I don't know if Emma's a man or a woman at this point, I have no idea, said some people participating in violence and disorder were trying to manipulate a genuinely held concern about immigration. She added that violence was absolutely wrong, and we have been united and calling for that to stop immediately. Speaking to BBC Breakfast, Little Pengilly said, what some of these elements want to create is this type of disorder and violence are trying to do is manipulate a genuinely held concern by many people, a frustration by many people. The officials in Northern Ireland can roundly kiss my ass. And I say that because what they're saying the two can't be in the same sentence. You can't say you've got an illegal immigrant or an immigrant who somehow is fast-tracked through the asylum process, who's carrying a knife, assaulted somebody, did something else by carrying the knife, and also tried to cut a man's head off. You can't in the same breath say, but this is horrible that people are rising up because they have a problem with people not from here. You can't have both. And then say, well, we understand the legitimate concern. What? What are you talking about? Like in England, Northern Ireland has had enough. It's had enough. You don't get to come here from Sudan, show up in Belfast, Northern Ireland, a country and climate nothing like where you came from, and because you feel like you carry a knife and start trying to cut heads off. And then if the people of Northern Ireland and that city decide we've had enough, you can't then make an entire news article and talk to these idiotic government officials in the context that somehow the people of Northern Ireland are bad because they don't like bad people coming from other countries trying to cut their heads off. You can't do that because that's going to make people rise up even more. And they have every right to rise up. You'll notice they weren't stopping cars saying, what color are you? What race are you? That would be racist. They said, where are you from? And again, I'm against that. I don't like that process. But to call it racist is to dismiss it without even looking into why they're doing it. And the reason why they're doing it is because world countries are showing up in Europe now and in the United States now and bringing their disgusting ways of living from back home into the new place. And the new place doesn't want it. Now, if you want to come here from Sudan or Somalia or whatever other country, when you get here, figure out how we do stuff and then do it the same way. When in Rome.

0: 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Do you agree that the residents of Northern Ireland have every right to say, hey, what the hell's going on in our country? And what makes you think we're just going to allow you to keep on doing it? 833-563-7247JoePags.com. Going to have your calls and more on this in a second. We've also got Simona Mangianta Papadopoulos on this program. She's in Italy right now, talks about the migration issue there. We also talked to her about what's happening in Los Angeles, because when she's here in the United States, that's where she and George live, in Los Angeles. We'll talk about that. Plus, we've got David Rubin. He's a former mayor of Shiloh, Israel. He's going to be joining us from Israel. So we've got Italy and Israel joining us today. And he's going to talk to us about what's going on that side of things when it comes to the conflict with Iran. How do the people of Israel feel about possibly that theocracy staying in place? And what about what's going on in Lebanon? Are you really targeting Christians in Lebanon? We'll get into all that and then some on the Joe Pags Show. 833-563-7247, joepags.com. 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We're back after this.
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12: Have you ever noticed that you mostly breathe through one nostril at a time? Even when you're not sick, even when your allergies aren't bothering you. The body actually switches the dominant nostril as frequently as every 2 hours while we're awake. That's according to Adam Taylor, an anatomy professor at Lancaster University in the UK. This alternating cycle is automatic. It's regulated subconsciously by the hypothalamus in the brain, he said. Your body does this to give each nostril a chance to rest and repair so they don't get too dried out, which could make it easier for pathogens and inflammation to cause damage. Now, Taylor also said studies suggest the left nostril may be more dominant, and when the right nostril is dominant, the body is in a more alert or even stressed state. Who knew? Pretty fascinating stuff. I'm Dr. Sanjay Gupta, helping you live a better life.
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2: Glad to have you. Thanks. I appreciate you stopping by the Joe Pag Show. Lots going on, lots to get to. I don't know why fighting for your culture is somehow against the rules. I don't know why fighting for your country and what it's always stood for is somehow against the rules. I just don't. And these immediate apologetic members of whatever government, whatever it happens to be in Western culture, make me sick. When you go to other countries, they don't apologize for their culture. If they're outside of Western culture, you'll find out next hour, actually 2 hours from now, or an hour and a half from now from Simona, that Italy is allowing it. Just like we're somehow allowing it. Just like Northern Ireland is somehow allowing it, and England is allowing it. But they're not allowing it in the Middle Eastern states or countries, nation states, not even for a second. You can't go to the UAE and say, we're just going to change everything, we're just going to make it all completely Western civilization. I'm going to run for governor of your province, or I'm going to run for mayor of your cities, and nothing you can do about it. They wouldn't allow that. As well, they shouldn't. It's their culture. They live like they want to live. But there's this influx of people from outside of Western civilization, moving into Western civilization, taking advantage of our freedoms and liberties. This was the plan the entire time. And then when you say, hey, wait a second, that's going too far. Their answer is what? You're a racist. That's the answer. You're a racist. You hate people of color. You don't like BIPOC. Fill in the blank. That's just kind of dumb. I mean, honestly, just kind of dumb. And it will be the end of a civilization. In 1963, I think it was, read into the official record of Congress were the goals of communism. And if you go and read them, you're going to find out you're reading about what we're living in right now. So 60 years ago, this plan was put in place. I think it was much longer than that ago, to hate American culture or Western civilization, hate Western culture, hate what we stand for, make people less modest, make pornography somehow omnipresent, have people using profanity everywhere, and the values and morals that we sort of had at all times. We'll just throw those by the wayside. And they're succeeding. And at some point, you've got to rise up as a society and say, listen, we like our culture and we're cool with you coming in. But when you come in, keep in mind, you have to acclimate and assimilate to what we do, not the other way around. Whenever we would move around in this business, and it's a transient business, although we've been in San Antonio 21 years, but we moved around a lot before that, we would always find out what the local sort of isms were, what the local culture was, what the local favorite food was. Like in Michigan, I didn't know what a punchki was. Those of you in Michigan, you now know. And you now know that I know. In Fat Tuesday, most of you around the country probably don't know that. You know, in upstate New York, there were different foods and different likes and different things you did during the summer, different things you did during the wintertime. You have to learn about the society, the culture, and then assimilate. For some reason, they don't think they have to. I say keep on protesting in Northern Ireland. Keep it here.
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7: We all know how important it is to stay active as we age, especially as we get older. But I've come to realize that for as good as people are about getting their cardio in, a lot of older folks really don't seem to be doing the recommended amount of strength training or even understand why it's so important. It helps you stay functional and therefore independent for as long as possible. Certified strength and conditioning specialist Dana Santis says a great place to start is not with dumbbells or barbells, but with your body weight, which allows you to build strength while also learning how your body moves and where your limitations exist. It also reduces the risk of overwhelming your connective tissue, which adapts more slowly than muscles as we get older. Once you're comfortable, you can dial up that intensity, but do it slowly, do it carefully. I'm Dr. Sanjay Gupta, helping you live a better life.
8: Start packing.
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10: On the ones.
11: In Fort Worth, an accident has shut down the westbound side of I-30 between University Drive and Montgomery Street. That has also stopped traffic all the way back to Chisholm Trail Parkway. Now let's take a quick look at that WBAP forecast from the on-time experts, the 24/7 Weather Center. Well, we're holding on to a 20% chance of rain and thunderstorms after 4 o'clock in the morning later today. Mostly cloudy, though, with a low around 79 as we heat up to a continuing 20% chance of rain and thunderstorms in the morning. Partially sunny skies for the rest of the day with a high of 94. Heat index value kicking it up to 102. Great day to sweat it out. Friday night, partially cloudy with a low around 78 degrees. Tomorrow, kicking off the weekend with sunny skies, a high of 97, and a heat index of 104. Really cranking it up. And then Saturday night, another chance of rain between 1 and 4 a.m. Rather slight chance, low of 78 degrees. It is 84 degrees in Dallas, 86 in Fort Worth. President Donald Trump says progress has been made in the talks to end the war with Iran, citing what he calls a great settlement. And he also called off a third round of strikes earlier yesterday. Fox's Jennifer Griffin.
12: Pentagon officials indicated yesterday the plan was to negotiate with bombs. After two nights of targeting Iranian air defense systems and radars, the president said, quote, discussions had been approved by Iran's leaders. What that means is yet to be determined, though the president has determined, quote, the naval blockade will remain in full force and effect until this transaction is finalized, time and place of the signing to be announced shortly. Iran's foreign minister denied reports of an agreement.
11: A Collin County jury has found 19-year-old Carmelo Anthony guilty of murder after deliberating for 3 hours earlier this week. He was arrested last year after stabbing 17-year-old Austin Metcalf to death following a dispute at a track meet. Now Anthony's parents are citing racism for their son's sentence. Texas Republican Congressman Wesley Hunt on Fox's The Ingram Angle says Anthony isn't the victim here.
13: Austin Metcalf is dead. May he rest in peace. And he was stabbed to death by another person who is now going to spend over 30 years in prison as deserved, because that's what we call murder in our society.
11: That Collin County judge in Carmelo Anthony's trial speaks out after the jury hands down that guilty verdict. Judge John Roach tells WFAA Anthony and Metcalf's had a fair trial, and he did his part to keep the noise outside the courthouse out of the courtroom.
14: As long as I follow the law, I sleep well at night. I don't think it's my job to feed social media or the media.
11: And in your money news, brought to you by NetWorthRadio.com, SpaceX makes its stock market debut later today on the NASDAQ at $135 per share. Analysts expect Americans across all walks of life, well, could stand to gain. Fox Business's Grady Trimble.
15: The SpaceX debut could mint the world's first trillionaire in the company's CEO and founder, Elon Musk. By some estimates, the company's IPO will create 4,000 new millionaires among employees, from engineers to cafeteria workers, because of their employee stock option.
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7: Making sure your kids get enough sleep. It's one of the most important things you can do for them as a parent, and yet it's often overlooked. Not only does sleep in the early years set the stage for mental and physical health, it also creates the foundation for how one sleeps later in life. That's according to the National Sleep Foundation. Now, that organization recommends 14 to 17 hours a night for newborns, 12 to 15 for infants, 11 to 14 for toddlers, 10 to 13 for preschoolers, and 9 to 11 for school-aged children. When it's age appropriate, start by talking to your kids about why sleep is important. It helps their body grow, helps their brains learn, helps their mood stay steady. Don't underestimate the importance of a routine. You can even narrate what you're doing step by step to help them along the way. I'm Dr. Sanjay Gupta, helping you live a better life.
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23: All across America, we are Red Eye Radio. I'm Gary McNamara. He's Eric Carley.
24: Hello.
23: Pretty impressive outside, isn't it? Walked out of my car and I'm like, man, the humidity's still high. It's probably in the upper 80s still.
24: Yeah.
23: And I was thinking, as I got out of the car and just walked a short distance to the door, which is like, what, 20, 30 feet?
24: Hit that, yeah.
23: When I first lived in Texas and Florida in the 80s, mm-hmm. Let me start the premise with this. Back then, I am so old that when I was young, AC was an option.
24: Yeah.
23: Air conditioning was an option. I did not have air conditioning for the 3.5 years that I first lived in Florida and Texas, and I drove around and never thought anything about it. I'm thinking, oh my gosh, that must be youth.
24: Yeah.
23: I can't imagine not having air conditioning.
24: I've lived in Texas all of my life. It's never been an option for me.
23: Yeah, exactly. But yeah. I remember driving, never thinking about it when I first got my job in Florida, you know, because in Buffalo, it's like you just open the windows during the summer and you're young and.
24: Well, and you look at your radio paycheck and you go, I don't need air conditioning or food or even a place to live. I'll just live on the beach. That's where the term in radio, if you're out of a job, you know, at least back in the day, they used to say, he's on the beach or she's on the beach. That means you're out of a job. Mm-hmm. And it's like, anybody have their phone number? And back then, we didn't have anybody's phone number.
23: You know, I do remember when I first got into radio and you'd see remember the radio ads you'd mm-hmm. see in the trade magazines and everything else? Mm-hmm. And mm-hmm. like Florida jobs, it goes, look, low pay, long hours, but we have beautiful beaches. Now, what they didn't explain is, if it's low pay and long hours, you don't have the time or the money to go to the beach.
24: Right. Yeah. Yeah.
23: And then at that point, being young, you know, drinking wasn't an option. Can I get free drinks or complimentary drinks somewhere? No, not really. You're going to have to pay for them.
24: It's well, on ladies' night, you'd put a wig on and then sneak in. Hi, I'm here for ladies' night.
23: How did you know I did that?
24: Yeah.
23: Now, that would be the sign of a true
24: alcoholic. Because I did it. And I didn't have to put a wig on.
23: That would be the sign of a true alcoholic, yeah. Wouldn't it?
24: I'm here for my free drinks. Please. By the way, I've always called that sexist. No. No.
23: Using a voice drinks. Like that? Are you saying you're sexist for using the...
24: No.
23: Oh, ladies' night.
24: Ladies getting free drinks. That actually was a thing.
23: Yeah.
24: Ladies get in free drink free till 9.
23: Most states stopped that, though, didn't they?
24: Yeah.
23: The free drink thing.
24: Because ladies drink heavily.
23: Because remember, it was women drink free.
24: Yeah.
23: It's like the men are like, we're going!
24: Well, no, tell me how that's not a predatory... It's like, you know what it is?
23: Wow.
24: It's like putting... It's like putting feed out, for the deer next to your blinder.
23: Oh my!
24: That's basically it. Hey, we'll get them in here and get them drunk for you.
23: Oh my gosh!
24: You do the rest.
23: What were the stories?
24: What the hell is that?
23: What would the stories have been if that was still around and Plattner was still running for the Senate?
24: Oh, then it would be excused as behavior when he was learning about himself.
23: Wow, what a day it was yesterday.
24: Yes, there was the before noon. Central time, and then there was the afternoon central time. And it depends, if you built your day around the news before noon, I mean, you're wearing fatigues. If you built your day around afternoon, right afternoon central time, you're back in your pajamas. It was, it's
23: Groundhog Day.
24: It's
23: Groundhog Day.
24: So now, not only has this president eroded the confidence of his base, the trust is being eroded every day. I don't know why you would believe anything is going to be done, and I don't want to hear a damn thing about a deal. I don't want to deal with Iran.
23: Remember, no, a memorandum of understanding.
24: Yeah, mm-hmm. Right.
23: It was a really interesting day. Just so people know, I mean, Iran's foreign minister directly rejects, this is from 7 hours ago, Trump's claim that everyone in Iran has approved the deal. He says no one has accepted it inside of Iran. The story's out there. Netanyahu was caught completely off guard. He's like, we don't know about, you know, we don't know about this. So you've got, and I was reading from Israeli media, Iran denies the existence of an agreement, and Israel says no such agreement exists. Then you had, I saw the Jennifer Griffin posting, do I have that here? Yeah. Iran fired several drones at commercial vessels attempting to transit the Strait of Hormuz. On background for a senior U.S. defense official, it appears Iran has attempted to strike commercial ships transiting the Strait of Hormuz tonight. U.S. forces shut down the two Iranian one-way attack drones. Traffic flow through the strait continues. You know, I don't know how long this can go on. You know, we talked about it yesterday. You know, fool me once, shame on you. Fool me 39 times. You know, we know how that saying goes.
24: Well, the thing is that there are patterns of behavior at wartime that you notice, like a president making an 8-minute speech after the deed is done, not announcing we're going to do this long before the deed is supposedly going to be done. And when they mentioned Karg Island, by the way, I hope we do take Karg Island. I mentioned that just days ago. I don't know why we don't have control of all the islands in the Strait. We should control them all. Along with our allies, we should control them all, and first and foremost, Karg Island. But I didn't believe it then, because you're saying this, so you're saying this is going to happen. Why would you announce that? Because you put our armed forces in harm's way by telling the enemy we're coming. You don't give a heads up to the enemy. That was the first red flag. We're going to be doing this. Now, typically what you see is a president walking out afterward saying this is what has happened. This is what we have done. I'm sitting in a parking lot, you know, I was on my way to pick up a couple of my grandkids, and I was sitting in a park. I'd pulled over to get some gas, and I'm sitting there in the parking lot thinking, none of this is real. And I was right. And then the phrasing, it was all over the place on the agreement that they had come to. It's just, or supposedly had come to. I don't believe anything anymore. I don't. Tell me when you've done it. And then tell Hagseth and the Pentagon to explain to me what was done. When I see that, I'll believe it. Otherwise, I'm not listening. And you have zero confidence from me that this will get done. I'm not here to look for a deal. And they had, by the way, I saw on the media yesterday in the morning before the turnaround. I saw a number of military experts going, this is exactly what needs to happen, and don't leave one trace of the regime in place.
23: Oh, yeah, this was General Jack Keane yesterday on Fox News. Mm. Amazing you brought that up, because you didn't even know that I had that ready to go.
24: No, I can't see your screen.
23: Yeah,
24: so,
23: you didn't even know. But here it is yesterday on Fox News.
0: Yeah. So I'm looking at this deal and saying to myself, even if they sign, as the president indicates, on a dotted line, won't they stall the implementation of that? And won't they cheat dealing with the implementation of that? And you're nodding yes.
3: Yes, they will.
0: And because we know it.
3: We expect it.
0: Yeah. So I still think the preferred option here is to recognize who we're really dealing with here. And we're never going to make the perfect deal with these guys, because they're not going to implement it. Let's get on with the 10 to 14 days that we need to finish them militarily. And yes, the president is focusing on what would cause economic collapse of the regime. Karg Island.
23: And you know, that's, he wasn't the only one to say that on Fox News yesterday. Let me just get this. This is, Keith Kellogg, former Trump advisor on it. And, you know, it's sad, because it seems like there's no self-awareness in the White House at all. Yeah. And you see the Wall Street Journal now. The White House hasn't denied it. Wall Street Journal, this is a news section, not the editorial section. So I'm always suspect, but they haven't responded and said it wasn't true that, you know, Trump, you know, downplaying the shooting of the helicopter. Mm-hmm. It was Hegseth and the Joint Chiefs of Staff head that convinced him you need to attack, that mm-hmm. he didn't want to attack, that mm-hmm. it was Hegseth and the general that convinced him to do it. We'll see whether that, you know, they deny that or not. But here's Keith Kellogg, also on Fox News yesterday.
4: We're going to go in. We're going to finish the job. Having a protracted war is not the American way of war. It's a war we've been conditioned to in the last few decades, where we've done things in Afghanistan or Iraq. We ought to go back to the way we did it in, like, World War II or World War I, and we just finish the job, total war, obliterate them, and say, when you need to come to the table and you want to talk to us, you got our phone number, but tell them we're done. Because right now we're playing their game, not our game. Let's play our game and force them to come to us.
24: Yeah, force who's left to come to us. Because at the end of it, I would say, mm-hmm. you don't leave any of those who are loyal to the regime in place, period. They're all gone.
23: It's really amazing because there seems to be, you know, when he jumped on it yesterday, you know, you keep saying, well, I hope this is the case, but I doubt it. And then when you further in the day when I saw, well, it's a memorandum of understanding of that's
24: framework.
23: You know, this is framework talk that we reject completely,
24: yes.
23: Which just is another stall, you know, by Iran, and everybody knows it. And
24: it's garbage.
23: The president getting, you know, like I've said, we've done this long enough where we know on social media when, you know, the cheerleaders for the president, and they exist, and it's just the reality that we live in, and happens on the right and the left, and these are the influencers out there that whatever the president did, they would, you know, sis boom rah rah rah, like cheerleaders.
24: Mm-hmm.
23: Nothing on this whatsoever. They can't even defend what's going on here. The president looks horribly weak, and everybody, every Republican knows it right now. Every conservative knows it. Why he's doing it this way, when he knows the history of Iran, I cannot tell you.
24: Since there was nothing, absolutely right. Nothing that was going to happen from the beginning. So I don't know how you conjure up some kind of massive set of just, it sounds like stories made up at the end of it when you go, oh, well, we've got a memorandum of understanding. No, you don't. No, you don't. And there won't be one. If you did, nobody would trust it. So it all goes back to a level of trust, whether people trust you here domestically at home, or trust Iran, and nobody trusts Iran.
23: Well, you're losing your base.
24: Yeah.
23: You're losing your base on it. Your conservative base, you're losing it. And then when it was out there now, you know, that you saw the stories, well, they may sign this on Saturday, and the big signings, the president won't go, but J.D. Vance might go. And I'm sitting thinking, well, you want to enrage your base. Do a memorandum of understanding where it stalled out for another couple of months, and you think this is going to help? Well, what's the purpose of doing it? And it just, it doesn't make any sense, especially how the president started this. And then I was on Fox News. They were talking about, inside the Iranian media and everything else, what they're calling, you know, it's Taco Trump.
24: Mm-hmm.
23: You know, that's what they're saying. This agreement is great for us. This is Taco Trump. He's crumbling completely. And that was on Fox.
24: Not only are you giving them leverage over the U.S., you're giving the enemy leverage over us. You're giving them leverage over their own people. You know, this story of, well, we were going to send arms to the people of Iran so they could overthrow the government. And the Kurds let us down. We won't forget it, Kurds. Listen, there's so many moving parts to that one. I don't even know where to begin.
23: Yeah, neither do I. I don't know how to process that one yet. It'd be interesting to find out the details of how that happened, because if that happened, that's a major, major, major failure of intelligence to understand what the Kurds might do on this.
24: Well, and I wouldn't admit it. I wouldn't admit that failure.
23: Yeah, that's a great point.
24: You know,
23: yeah.
24: And so that's the problem. Well, that I have with it is, if we were talking about Kurdish forces, if we were talking about those that had some experience, because it is going to take a great level of experience, I believe, to get the IRGC and the regime completely gone. And I don't know what that looks like. I'm not pretending to be an expert. I just know that all of this is going to require that and possession by the U.S. of their uranium.
23: What,
24: end of story.
23: What got me is, you know, 2 days ago when the president came out, and this is after the New York Post editorial saying, his advisors need to stop making Trump look like a sucker.
24: Yeah.
23: You know, that's what they wrote. And then the president came out the next day and said, they're making us look like suckers.
24: Yeah.
23: That you can't believe anything. And then this happens, which is just, it, you know, and then by the time you get to the end of the day and everybody denies that there's any type of deal, and Israel says, we're not a part of it. I just saw that story a couple minutes ago.
24: Mm.
23: They're not a part, you know, they're not a part of the deal. And it's a memorandum of understanding. You're like, well, you just said you're being played for a sucker, and you seem to be repeating it over and over, you know, over again, as if there's this great deal out there. And your own party on Fox News, you've got some of your most loyal supporters basically going, what the hell are you doing?
24: Look, if days from now we see Ayatollah Jr. in a KSM like perp walk picture, and we see that everything has been overthrown and that there is control of Iran by friendlies, then I'll say, well played. I don't have one bit, not one iota of confidence that's what's going on here.
23: We are Red Eye Radio.
24: Brought to you by Hotshot Secret.
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7: Making sure your kids get enough sleep. It's one of the most important things you can do for them as a parent, and yet it's often overlooked. Not only does sleep in the early years set the stage for mental and physical health, it also creates the foundation for how one sleeps later in life. That's according to the National Sleep Foundation. Now, that organization recommends 14 to 17 hours a night for newborns, 12 to 15 for infants, 11 to 14 for toddlers, 10 to 13 for preschoolers, and 9 to 11 for school-aged children. When it's age appropriate, start by talking to your kids about why sleep is important. It helps their body grow, helps their brains learn, helps their mood stay steady. Don't underestimate the importance of a routine. You can even narrate what you're doing step by step to help them along the way. I'm Dr. Sanjay Gupta, helping you live a better life.
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1: And he is Eric Carlin. I'm Gary McNamara. 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We'll get to that coming up in just 1 minute.
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1: This is on Fox News 2 days ago. Mark Thiessen about should we even be attempting to get a deal? Here it is.
3: And the goal should not be to get them back to the table. We've launched 13,500 strikes, and it hasn't brought them to the table in any serious way. That's a hopeless cause at this point. We have to decapitate and destroy this regime.
1: So, yeah, I saw that more than anything. And on Fox News, you had, you know, two massive Trump supporters on there saying this is a stop this.
2: Yeah,
1: you're not going to get anywhere. You're just stretching. Yeah, you're stretching
2: right.
1: It out.
2: Right.
1: You know, and the problem is politically for the president on this is the fact that he was so critical of Obama.
2: Yeah. Right.
1: And that Iran deal and his base serves like, you know, what are you doing here? Who's, and the interesting thing is, you know, we saw the, it was the New York Post say, you know, who are these advisors giving you this advice? And we've said, well, it doesn't matter what advice the advisors are giving him. He's the commander in chief. It's on him.
2: Yep.
1: And then again, I mean, the story that, I'm interested in to see if the administration responds is a Wall Street Journal story that said after the helicopter attack, he even inside the White House wasn't making a big deal of it. And it was Hegseth and the head of the Joint Chiefs of Staff that told him, you got to strike back.
2: Yeah,
1: you got to strike back here. And
2: likely because they were learning what the capabilities that they did have in place and how dangerous it was becoming as a result of regaining some ability. I'm guessing on that. But if you lump that story, if it's accurate and true, that Hegseth and the joint and the head of the chiefs of staff was actually telling the president, we need to do this, along with the stories that say Iran has been able to uncover and regain use of missile sites and all this, if that's accurate and true, if all is accurate and true, then they were learning something. It wasn't just about getting revenge on taking down the helicopter. It was about taking out their ability to take out anything else. And, you know, I saw this headline in the live coverage from Fox News, and I had to laugh. Trump pivots on strikes while dangling Iran deal, testing whether Tehran blinks. Well, Mr. President, you've been blinking more than Joel Osteen, the pastor. You've been blinking like crazy. And Joel Osteen blinks a lot.
1: I just, that comparison, I'm sorry, I'm saying, I just didn't see that one coming out of your mouth.
2: I don't, and I'm the one who has said through all that has been thrown at him, including multiple assassination attempts, he hasn't flinched. You're flinching a lot.
1: One of the things I was reading, Jim Garrity, National Review, talking about, if some of America's objectives of this war was to eliminate the threat from Iran's ballistic missile and drone programs, those objectives have not been achieved yet. And while those threats are no doubt reduced, the question is how reduced, and how reduced does that arsenal need to be for us to feel like we've done what we've needed to do? Two, on Monday, The Iranian drone took down a U.S. Army Apache helicopter gunship patrolling the Strait of Hormuz. Thankfully, the two pilots were rescued. When communicating to the American public during a war, it does not help to have a president with the propensity for sweeping hyperbolic statements. In the Meet the Press interview, Trump said, "We have totally destroyed their military." On March 14th, Trump posted on Truth Social, "The United States of America has beaten and completely decimated Iran, both militarily and economically and in every other way." So on March 16th, Trump said, "They've literally been obliterated. The Air Force is gone. The Navy is gone. Many, many ships have been sunk, and they're war fighting ships. But the anti-aircraft is decimated. Their radar is gone, and their leaders are gone." This morning, the president, this is yesterday, wrote on Truth Social, "Iran's military is a complete and total mess. Much of it, like their Navy and Air Force, doesn't even exist anymore. They have been completely defeated. Iran is all talk and no action. The bully of the Middle East is dead." Well, maybe the drone that hit the Apache was a lucky shot. Clearly, the U.S. and Israel have undoubtedly inflicted serious damage on Iran's military overall, but that does not mean Iran's military is totally destroyed, that it has been completely defeated, or that it cannot shoot down U.S. aircraft.
2: Yeah.
1: No doubt one of the reasons the American public feels so negatively about the war against Iran is because the president is regularly giving them assurances that turn out to be false. And it goes on to, you know, the reports of the ballistic missile sites,
2: right. Yeah.
1: That, you know, a significant portion of them are back up again, and they're shooting ballistic missiles. They shot, was it 30 or whatever they shot at the other day at different allies.
2: Mm-hmm.
1: It's like, you can't do that in a war.
2: Right.
1: You can't, you know, on other issues, you can sit there and you can throw out hyperbole. You can't do it when you're at war. You don't need to do it. The United States doesn't need to do it. And the president is losing credibility, not with the Democrats, because they're never going to give him credit for anything. He's losing credibility in his own party and his most loyal supporters.
2: Yep.
1: And I don't know what they're thinking in the White House. I don't know who those advisors are that the New York Post talked about.
2: Mm-hmm.
1: Certainly, I'm getting the feeling it's not Hegseth or the Joint Chiefs of Staff.
2: No,
1: or the Joint Chiefs.
2: I don't think so at all.
1: And so who is it? Who is the one? And it's like, well, he believes he's a great negotiator and he can negotiate with anyone.
2: Mm-hmm.
1: Well, you can't negotiate when the other side doesn't want to negotiate.
2: Then they never have.
1: And you can't negotiate if the other side believes that you're not going to do what you say you're going to do.
2: And
1: they don't.
2: You say we have a deal. They say death to America.
1: Right.
2: I don't want to hear about any deal. There is no deal to be had. There's not a deal that's acceptable that leaves the regime in place, period. And I don't mean to me. This isn't a matter of opinion. It's a matter of fact based on 47 years of fact building by the actions of the regime.
1: Well, you know, one of our listeners just sent on Twitter, "I don't know who's giving him bad advice. Somebody is in the shadows." The problem is he should recognize what the bad advice is. He is the one that has constantly said, "We've been at war with them for 47 years. He is the one that said 2 days ago, "We're being played for suckers by the Iranians." So the fact is, it doesn't fall on anybody giving him advice. He's the commander in chief. The buck stops with him.
2: That's it.
1: That's the reality.
2: That's it. Nobody can make the call but him.
1: Right.
2: Nobody can make the call but him.
1: And he is the one that, as the New York Post pointed out, this would be number 39 that we're very close to a deal over the last 9 to 10 weeks.
2: This is the guy, by the way, that fires everybody who makes a wrong call and gets out of line. If you have any question about that, I don't buy this garbage that somebody's giving him bad advice and he's following it. I don't buy that at all. If anybody in his administration or anybody on his staff that does something notable that doesn't work, they're gone. They're gone. Ask the former AG. These are things that he's known for. If you're not working out, you're fired. 39 times and not fired? No. He's making the calls.
1: Yeah. And it doesn't make sense. He's confusing his own party. He's confusing the people that most supported him on this and were fully aboard after that 8-minute speech that he made, and were fully aboard when he said, deal, the only thing we want is unconditional surrender.
2: Yeah.
1: And then you get to the point, I'm sorry, you know what burned me yesterday? It's like, well, you know, is it a ceasefire? Is it a peace deal? It's a memorandum of understanding. I went, oh, my God, stop it. For God's sake, stop it.
2: And it's garbage. And Bibi had to come out. Benjamin Netanyahu comes out, as you mentioned earlier, and had to separate themselves, you know, basically from that deal, saying, you know, and he's trying to walk the fence here, applauding the efforts, but saying, yeah, we're not a part of it. If they're not a part of it, there's a reason. And sorry, they're the ally. The ally in all of this. And if they're not on board, that should tell you everything.
1: And the president's biggest supporters are saying, we don't care whether it's memorandum of understanding, a ceasefire, a peace deal. Tell us what's in it. Tell us what the enforcement is.
2: Yeah.
1: Tell us how we verify it. That's what we care about. Forget about a deal. Tell us what it is.
2: Right.
1: Tell us what you want. Don't say, and he said it again. Yesterday, that, you know, they've agreed to give up their nuclear missiles or their nuclear materials.
2: Yeah.
1: They've agreed to do it.
2: Yeah.
1: And it's like, where? And he said, what, week and a half ago? Well, they've guaranteed that they've done it. Well, we don't care about a guarantee. We care about how you verify it.
2: What does a guarantee from Iran look like?
1: And how you enforce it.
2: Yeah.
1: Well, when he said that, I just went back I said, stop doing what they did on Tommy Boy when Tommy Boy was, hey, we guarantee this. Well, you can guarantee a bag of manure. It's
2: like, yeah, exactly.
1: And it's just, well, like, a guarantee is only as good as the person who's offering you the guarantee.
2: And also, I saw a lot of this on social media yesterday. Well, art of the deal, art of the deal, art of the deal. Art of the deal starts with one thing. Trusting the other party, which you cannot do with this.
1: Really? Party. You saw people defending him with art of the deal?
2: Oh, yeah.
1: Was that early on in the day?
2: Yeah.
1: Wow.
2: Art of the deal. Art of the deal. I don't want to hear anything about the art of the deal. Because the number one rule is you're only going to negotiate with somebody you can trust. And in business, in the private sector, we have laws that protect the deal in both parties.

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6: Calling off the strikes, I'm Ted Lindner, Fox News. In a stunning reversal Thursday, President Trump abruptly called off a planned military strike against Iran, declaring that a peace agreement was within reach and that the time and place of the signing of that agreement would be announced shortly. Telling reporters Thursday at the Oval Office,
7: probably have a signing maybe in Europe, and it's a great thing. Most importantly, we have a deal that Iran will never have a nuclear weapon, which was the whole purpose of what we had to go through it to get this. So it was a big, very big thing.
6: Fox's Mark Meredith has more from the White House.
8: The news follows a day filled with threats, as Trump himself warned massive airstrikes were hours away.
7: We have a signing soon, and the documents are in pretty final shape, so we'll see.
8: The president claims Iran is ready to abandon its nuclear program. Iran has spent months telling the world that's non-negotiable. Democrats say the president's on and off again threats show he has no exit strategy.
6: President Trump says Vice President J.D. Vance will be there for the signing of the deal. Today marks 10 years since the massacre of dozens at an LGBTQ nightclub in Orlando, Florida. Fox's Tanya J. Powers.
9: A decade has passed since 49 people were killed when a gunman opened fire inside the Pulse nightclub in Orlando, Florida, and an annual observance is planned. The Pulse Remembrance Ceremony will feature performances from local artists, including the Orlando Gay Chorus, and a special presentation by the city's poet laureate. A candlelight ceremony and reading of the 49 names will conclude the event. At the time of the massacre in 2016, it was the deadliest mass shooting in U.S. history. Recently, city officials unveiled updated plans for a permanent memorial that will feature a healing garden, reflecting pool, and tributes to those killed, and will be built on the site of the former nightclub. Tanya J. Powers, Fox News.
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12: Some good news. I'm Mark Mayfield from the 24-hour Breaking News Center. The average statewide gas price in Texas continues to drop. Mike Trina fills us in.
13: The AAA Texas Weekend Gas Watch Survey has the latest price at $3.58 per gallon for regular unleaded fuel. That price is 14 cents less than last week and 83 cents more than last year. Drivers in El Paso are paying the most at $3.86 per gallon, while Sherman-Denison residents are paying the least at $3.35. Those in the Metroplex are dishing out about $3.41 a gallon, with the national average price for a gallon of regular unleaded sitting at $4.13. Mike Trina, WBAP News.
12: The North Texas town of Addison celebrating the start of the World Cup in Addison Circle Park. Clayton Emmel fills us in.
14: Giant TV screens will show the World Cup matches in the midst of interactive games for fans, food trucks, and a mobile tap room. 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
14: Matt, for the Friday contest, Abby Morales with the town of Addison says the weekend rounds out with soccer Saturday and football Sunday. There are four games on each of those days. Clayton Neville, WBAP News.
12: Weather partly cloudy with a chance of rain, a high in the low 90s. It's 80 in Dallas and 82 in Fort Worth. 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
28: Friday, June 12th, 2026. I'm Jessica Rosenthal. Republicans are warning each other against downplaying Graham Plattner's win in the Democratic Senate primary in Maine, especially as turnout appears to have been strong.
29: It's a really heated year. We've had special elections. We've had a lot of primaries that have gotten a ton of attention, but I think that one was sort of unavoidable. If you're in Maine, it was on the airwaves nonstop for, you know, months. And so I think that drove a lot of it. There's a lot of interest.
30: And Lisa Brady. Congress is getting an earful from sports fans frustrated with having to pay to watch games that used to be free or just miss them.
31: As these rights have split between so many different services, it definitely has made life harder, not easier for fans.
32: And I'm Brian Kilmeade. I've got the final word on the Fox News Rundown.
28: This week, Maine's Democratic Senate candidate Graham Plattner won the Senate primary.
33: And if you give me the chance, I will be a senator for the people who cannot afford to buy a senator.
28: And even with all the stories about messaging women while married and some concerning stories from ex-girlfriends, along with the now covered Nazi tattoo, turnout was strong. The National Republican Senatorial Committee put out a memo after his win, warning that Republican Senator Susan Collins has won tough races before and can win this one in November, but only if they meet this moment with total urgency. Republican State Representative Laurel Libby said that means focusing on Plattner's ideas for governing.
34: His personal life is a mess, right? We understand that. We've seen scandal after scandal come out. But what I think is incredibly dangerous are the policies that he's looking to advance, taking the extreme green agenda to D.C. that has already made our cost of electricity skyrocket in our state under Democrat leadership for the last 8 years.
28: One woman in Maine who voted for Plattner told Fox News she was captivated after hearing Plattner speak.
35: He's authentic. He's so empowering. And, you know, his message is just incredible. In his policies, I've been a Medicare for All supporter for decades. And the fact that we can get close to that is just so important. Healthcare is my big issue.
28: Turnout was significant. As of Thursday, the count revealed more than 220,000 voted in Maine's Democratic primary, far higher than even the 2020 primary in a presidential year. Plattner had 150,000 votes, more than any previous Democratic U.S. Senate candidate in Maine's history.
29: It's gotten so much attention that normally these primary runoffs don't get as much attention. They're the spring, especially now when you head into summer and kids are out for the summer and people are, their routines are changing.
28: Fox News Sunday anchor Shannon Bream is also the host of the Live in the Bream podcast.
29: But man, this thing has been getting national headlines for months. So I think that drives a lot of it, just the awareness of it. And it's a really heated year. We've had special elections. We've had a lot of big Senate primaries and House races and gubernatorial primaries that have gotten a ton of attention. But I think that one was sort of unavoidable. If you're in Maine, it was on the airwaves nonstop for, you know, months. And so I think that drove a lot of it. There's a lot of interest.
0: After his win, the National Republican Senatorial Committee wrote a memo. In it, they write, it is a fatal mistake to assume Plattner is too damaged to win, that he's outraised the Republican, Susan Collins, every quarter since entering the race. They also write, the biggest story isn't only that Plattner won, it's that Democrats are circling around him and propping him up. Is that such a big part of this? Do Maine voters care, for example, if like Ro Khanna or Elizabeth Warren supports Plattner?
29: Yeah, I don't know so much, although I think, you know, when you're talking about Elizabeth Warren, you know, being a senator from up in the area, the New England area, I do think those voices they're more familiar with, and that probably has some more influence on them. But I think it would be the reverse would be the issue. If you had top Democrats coming out and saying, this can't be our guy. And we've got a few reps out there and people that are, you know, lower level, at least as far as, you know, consciousness and being big public names, who are Democrats elected officials saying, this can't be the standard. If this was a Republican, there's no way we would be silent about this person. We'd be wearing them out nonstop. But I feel like Graham Plattner is very much one of those, you know, one of his big selling points that his supporters say is like, he's of the people. He's, you know, this blue collar guy that he gets them. He's not a polished politician. He speaks like the average Mainer, is what a lot of folks up there say. So he just may be able to connect better in that way. But Susan Collins, I mean, gosh, just days ago celebrated her 10,000th vote in the Senate. The people of Maine know her. She says, I know them. They know me. She's pulled out some tough races before, so would never count her out. But it's probably very wise for the senatorial campaign committee to be saying, listen, this is an actual race because of polling, a lot of it, and not, I don't think anything recently kind of meets our Fox standards, but a lot of the polling out there shows them neck and neck.
0: We've, to that point, seen some rating race changes. Sabato Cristobal says North Carolina Senate seats now lean Democrat. Alaska and Ohio are now toss-ups instead of lean Republican. This is sort of following some other rating changes earlier in the spring. If the House, though, Shannon, was expected to flip to Democrat, is discussion about the Senate flipping pretty natural, or is this like a five-alarm fire for the GOP?
29: GOP is taking it very, very, very seriously because Texas is way more competitive, for example, than they would have ever wanted it to be. They're having to spend a ton of money there. They feel like they should be in better shape somewhere like Georgia, where there were some really high profile candidates. They tried to get into the race on the GOP side who said no thanks. You know, Iowa, they're just different places that they feel like they shouldn't have to be worried. But we know people are motivated. Listen, President Trump is not on the ballot. We know he's a huge turnout for MAGA folks, for his supporters. They show up. But he also motivates the left. And so even though he's not on the ballot, his policies are, the economy is struggling by many indicators, at least, you know, by our polling, people show they feel very pessimistic about their own family's financial situation. So all of those things are going to be bad news for the party in control come November. But, you know, you talk to a lot of these folks on the GOP side, they actually feel bullish. And I, you know, I try to get them privately, like off talking points, like, okay, I know publicly you have to say that. How do you really feel about some of these races? And they actually feel like they have a much easier path to holding on to the Senate than Democrats do for upending it. But they know it's possible.
0: I'm speaking about those economic indicators, inflation up now to 4.2% for the month of May. It does appear much related to Iran and energy costs. The president said this week, though, that he loved the inflation, the context being that when the conflict is over, energy prices will plummet, and that it was worth it to stop Iran from obtaining a nuclear weapon. But how does the party grapple with this, especially if inflation keeps going up for a minute?
29: I think that there's been a sense that a lot of the folks on the Hill want the president to talk more about the affordability issue because it's what they hear about when they go home. There aren't necessarily, you know, folks stopping them at the grocery store to ask about the FISA extension, although, you know, that's certainly a concern to people. But they want to know how they're going to pay their gas bills, their grocery bills. You know, it's very consistent. We hear from D's and R's. When they're home, that's the stuff that's real world for people that they're actually hearing about. So there's a sense that they want the president to be doing more of that, doing what he did in Wisconsin, going out with talking with farmers and Heart of America folks who really have concerns. What is he doing to address those? But yeah, he feels very certain that Iran is going to wrap up. We've heard this for weeks, but, you know, we're all hoping for everyone's sake that happens and that there will be such a rebound on gas prices that there will be plenty of time to recover before the midterms. Analysts normally say voters' measurements kind of in June are where they're going to be at unless there's a drastic change in everything. Because even if gas prices, say this wrapped up in a week or two, and gas prices, they take some time to turn around. And then the ripple effect of everything that those gas prices have driven up, the prices of everything else, furniture, grocery, all kinds of delivery items that need to be delivered, it takes a little time.
0: The president also said this week, Shannon, that he no longer loves the USMCA trade agreement between the U.S., Canada, and Mexico. He says we shouldn't have trade deficits with these countries, and he might not renew this deal. Stocks for a number of companies reacted to this, especially auto manufacturers. Is this a goalpost move ahead of negotiations, something deeper and more serious? Do we just have to wait and see?
29: Well, you know, the president is so unconventional. He's a real disruptor with a lot of our international agreements, whether it's on climate or nuclear issues or trade. I mean, he just has been willing to at least signal that he will go to the wall, that he is not joking around, that he is going to levy numbers that change things or blow up agreements he thinks are not America first. So I think if you're negotiating with him, you have to assume that he means it. You at least have to consider the possibility he really means he would walk away from some of these deals he doesn't think are good for us. Now, I think that we've seen he stakes out a really extreme position in some of his negotiations and ends up much more, you know, kind of meeting in the middle on some of these deals and tariffs and trade and those kinds of things. But it gives him a strong opening position. And I think as somebody who loves to negotiate and loves a tough deal, that's generally where we see him start.
0: Before I let you go, I have to ask you, the head of Act Blue went before the House Administration Committee. She repeatedly invoked her Fifth Amendment right against self-incrimination. Just want your thoughts that Act Blue, this New York Times article reported that her own attorneys told her the way they're raising money may not be entirely kosher, might not be keeping out foreign donations. But she said that she had to invoke her Fifth Amendment right in a congressional hearing because it was the only reasonable response to a highly partisan proceeding. Act Blue isn't charged with anything yet, right? What was this about?
29: Here's the thing is that there's been so much smoke. And some say, okay, that means they're spies. She's saying this is completely partisan. I don't have to answer your questions. But the New York Times is not known to be a GOP front organization. You know, their deep dive into this was not good for Act Blue. It raised a lot of serious questions about her testimony, about what they're doing, about promises they'd made to be better at safeguarding and keeping foreign money out. And there have been various investigations that show people who had no idea that they were, you know, that they were in some way donating. Their address was used or their name was used. I mean, there are clearly things in the system that need to be cleaned up. And I think in the past, Act Blue has talked about, you know, we're doing above and beyond and we are changing our systems. But for her to come before us, you know, the lawmakers on the Hill and say, oh, I'm taking the Fifth because this isn't legitimate. I mean, you can only get so far with that. And at some point, you know, Congress likes to compel a testimony if they think that they have to take the extra steps to do it. But, you know, she rightly said you can't draw any inferences from somebody taking the Fifth.
0: At another hearing, the head of the Southern Poverty Law Center testified they are facing actual charges that they misled donors about giving money to organizations they considered hate groups in an effort to sort of keep these groups alive. Democrats, though, defended the SPLC and said, listen, they share information they get from paid informants with law enforcement. But legally, does this come down to testimony from actual donors who say in court, wait, I didn't know my money was like going to the KKK?
29: I mean, that could be part of it. But what folks are also saying about that indictment is it outlines things that you don't have to care about where the money was eventually flowing or what the goal was. If you're starting bank accounts with fraudulent information, that in of itself is one of the things they're accused of doing. That's potential criminal activity. If that's proven, it doesn't have to be that, oh, the money went to, you know, this horrible organization or this or the other. If it's strictly that you didn't follow the law when it came to opening a bank account with the proper information, the proper names, those kinds of things, I mean, that could be the underlying thing that could get them in real trouble if that proves to be true.
0: Okay, Shannon, the World Cup is on. There is a German soccer fan apparently named Freddie whose ex posts are going viral for his apparent love of America. He's discovering things like Waffle House and also apparently loving how large our stadiums are. What would you tell Freddie to go check out if he hasn't yet?
29: My gosh,
0: so?
29: I love Freddie so much. Do we not need the joy and the positivity that is his whole Freddie thing? It's been so much to follow him. I love seeing him show up in different states and just fall in love with all kinds of different American things and see where we're crazy, but where we're good. And I mean, I just think it's so fun. Listen, he did briefly stop in my home state of Florida. I was hoping we might have him there a little bit longer because he could see more of our amazing stuff there. So I would be a big fan of him going back to Florida, and I would give him a personal tour around my favorite sites, having been a born and raised seventh generation Floridian. Freddie, we invite you back. But I love that we're getting to see our country through his eyes, because it just seems like pure joy.
0: Fox News Sunday anchor Shannon Bream, thank you.
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14: House Call for Health. A daily cup of Joe can give you an energy boost, but it could also protect against aging and possibly help ward off chronic diseases. For decades, research has linked coffee consumption to longer life and lower risk of chronic disease. Now scientists say they figured out how. Texas A&M researchers say it isn't the caffeine, but rather compounds in coffee which activate a receptor in the body, recognized for its role in aging, stress response, and disease. The study finding that compounds like polyhydroxy and plant-based polyphenols were much more active. But despite the apparent connection, more research needs to be done, with the researchers noting that current recommendations around coffee consumption are not changing. Researchers also say the study is mechanistic, focusing on how the biological process works instead of proving direct cause and effect. For more health news, go to foxnewshealth.com. 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I'm Lisa Brady, Fox News.
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1: 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Criminal Gary Gilmore.
16: 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I've accepted sentences all my life.
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1: Good morning. It's Friday, June 12th, 2026. I'm Ted Lindner. This is the Fox News Rundown. Today marks 10 years since the massacre of dozens at an LGBTQ nightclub in Florida. Fox's Tanya J. Powers with the details.
2: A decade has passed since 49 people were killed when a gunman opened fire inside the Pulse nightclub in Orlando, Florida, and an annual observance is planned. The Pulse Remembrance Ceremony will feature performances from local artists, including the Orlando Gay Chorus, and a special presentation by the city's Poet Laureate. A candlelight ceremony and reading of the 49 names will conclude the event. At the time of the massacre in 2016, it was the deadliest mass shooting in U.S. history. Recently, city officials unveiled updated plans for a permanent memorial that will feature a healing garden, reflecting pool, and tributes to those killed, and will be built on the site of the former nightclub. Tanya J. Powers, Fox News.
1: The first World Cup game for the U.S. men's national team is tonight. Fox's Tony Genualdo has a preview for us.
3: Team USA will begin its quest for a World Cup tonight in front of their home fans at Los Angeles Stadium as the team faces Paraguay in its opening contest. These two squads faced each other in a friendly last November, which saw benches clear in stoppage time. It should lead to a great opening contest in this World Cup, with the Americans trying to silence the critics. Star Christian Pulisic told reporters Thursday that he knows what his team is capable of.
1: The biggest stock launch ever is expected to happen today as Elon Musk's SpaceX goes public.
4: SpaceX is listing on the NASDAQ. The company includes the rocket and satellite company and XAI, the artificial intelligence company, all founded by Elon Musk. Jamie Cox is managing partner at Harris Financial.
5: The important point for retail investors, IPOs tend not to be the best investment in the first 100 days.
4: Scott Ladner, chief investment officer at Horizon Investment, says investors are betting on SpaceX's future role in the artificial intelligence revolution.
1: That's Fox's Ginny Cassola. Now I'm Ted Lindner. 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
8: 1 year ago, Cardinal Robert Prevost was elected Pope Leo XIV as the first American to ever become the Bishop of Rome. In the first official biography of the Pope, author Elise Allen says Leo has a special message to American Catholics.
9: Building friendship, building community, remembering that in spite of our differences, we can be friends and we can treat each other as human beings. You know, I think that's his big message.
8: And it's a message that has been tested and making headlines in the last few weeks as the Pope and President Trump sparred over disagreements about the war in Iran. Allen was the first journalist to have a lengthy interview with Pope Leo after his election, and she says Leo has a quiet strength that may surprise people, but one that can take on the world leaders. He was well prepared to stand his ground even against the President of the United States.
9: I think Leo, you know, was not entirely surprised by that, but he also said very clearly he is not trying to attack anybody with what he says. He's trying to preach the gospel, and I think he sincerely means that.
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10: In August of 1970, New York attorney Bella Abzug, one of the most outspoken leaders in the growing women's movement, gave testimony on the Equal Rights Amendment.
11: We felt this transcendent joy, for woman's life has been imminent, as Simone de Beauvoir did. It has never been completely human, because so few of us have had this great experience that all of us have had tonight. Creating in history, of taking the torch from those great women who won us the vote 50 years ago, and carrying that torch high so that it will shine on the lives not only of our daughters, but shines in our own faces in self-affirmation.
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12: I'm Ashley Dvorkin with a Fox Celebrity Profile with Jason Segel, Samara Weaving, and director Yorma Taconi for the dark comedy remake Over Your Dead Body. The story is full of outrageous action as it centers around a couple on a remote cabin getaway whose plans to kill the other go awry when strangers crash their trip.
13: Some of those scenes were really funny and we were laughing, and other ones felt really real and horrific and terrifying.
14: While you're not taking actual punches, like you are falling and going through the mud and getting whacked with stuff in the head.
12: The film has an edge of horror, so Weaving shared her expertise with her co-star.
14: She told me to learn in the mirror like 20 different versions of scared, because we're going to be scared for like 45 minutes to an hour of the movie, and you don't want to be making the same face for an hour.
12: They enjoyed filming together in Finland, where Segel made sure to make himself at home.
14: I would take these long weirdo walks through Finland.
13: You knew everyone.
14: Yeah.
12: Ashley Dvorkin, Fox News.
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15: Although he was the Speaker of the House from 1971 to 1977, Democrat Carl Albert of Oklahoma served in Congress since 1947. In a 1990 interview, Albert gave his impression of President Harry Truman.
16: Harry Truman was the least educated president we had in my time, you know. But he had certain qualities that made him an unusual president. He was the most fearless government official that I've ever known. I remember one time some of us went down to talk to him about what we would like to have brought up through the years, and when he got through, he said, well, boys, I'll tell you, look at all this stuff, but he had a globe on his desk, globe of the world. He says, the only thing I'm really interested in is protecting that little globe.
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1: The Carolina Hurricanes taking Game 5 of the Stanley Cup Final on Thursday, defeating the Vegas Golden Knights 4-2 to take a 3-2 lead in the series. Andrei Svechnikov had two goals on the night, and captain Jordan Staal also found the back of the net. Staal scoring in his fifth straight game, becoming the fifth player in NHL history to have a goal in each of the first five games of a final. Goalie Brandon Bussey also got the win for the Canes in his second straight start. Game 6 is back in Vegas on Sunday. A win for Carolina would clinch their first Stanley Cup since 2006. That's your sports on the Fox News Rundown. Tony Genualdo, Fox News.
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3: If you ever want to know why we're the greatest country in the world, the biggest issue in our country yesterday was when a grown-ass man and the President of the United States attended a basketball game. Oh, the horror! And by the way, other than Derek Jeter and Eli Manning, who were those little freaking cretins on the sideline? And if you want to know that our economy is booming, thank you, Donald Trump. Do you see the ticket prices? I believe, and again, it's being reported a variety of different ways. The communist mayor of New York said he got in for $1,000, but like all commies, he's lying through his teeth. Anyway, average price, lowest price, $5,000. The joint was packed with a bunch of little mealy-mouthed white dudes who are hedge fund guys. And, of course, Mike Greenberg, speaking of mealy-mouthed white dudes. But anyway, the joint was packed with thousands more wanting to get in and could afford to get in. Thank you, Donald Trump, for Outkick's Don't At Me. I'm Dan Dockich, and this is Fox News Rundown.
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2: There's no question. This summer, soccer will own this country and clearly convert some non-soccer fans and make them supporters. But for soccer to go from major sport to must-watch status, one thing has to happen. The U.S. team has to shine. Think about it. Year 250, red, white, and blue, 4th of July, our birthday, all celebrated while the U.S. team tries to do what they have never done before. And that's get to a Final Four. They've never made it even past the quarterfinals. Only once in history did they get there. That's not good enough in this country. America can't understand not being the best, or at least having a chance to be the best, especially with the successful pro league, millions playing around the nation. We demand results. This team has got talent. They got experience. Now they got coaching to get over the hump. They got to decide to win for something beyond their careers. They have to play like they want to win for, drum roll please, their country.
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17: 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I'm Monty Cook from the WBAP 24-hour Breaking News Center.
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18: A couple of things already this morning. On the East Loop, we have some road work northbound between Barrie and Rosedale. They're in the process of clearing it, though, and I'm not seeing a big backup through there. And there is an accident on 114. This is on the westbound side right around Davis. They have a couple of lanes blocked, and right now it is backing you up for probably about 5 minutes. Our next update within 10 minutes with WBAP's first traffic on the ones. I'm Julie D. Hardy.
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8: from the WBAP on-time experts 24-7 Weather Center. Mostly cloudy, warm, and humid with some isolated thunderstorms possible anytime, mainly northeast of DFW. Right now, there's some fairly close to Lake Texoma. They're drifting to the south, but very slowly. 92 for the high this afternoon because of the clouds. It'll feel like 102, though, with the humidity. Light southerly winds, fair and warm tonight, low 78 tomorrow. Mostly sunny, breezy, hot, and humid. Tomorrow's high around 95. It'll give us a heat index reading of 103 in the middle of the afternoon, and winds will be out of the south 10 to 20. Sunday looks fairly rainy. Scattered showers and thunderstorms possible anytime on Sunday with a high of 88. Rain tapering off on Monday, then the heat comes back on Tuesday. Right now it's 79 degrees in Fort Worth and 81 in Dallas. I'm meteorologist Brad Barton.
17: News brought to you by DeWitt & Dunn Financial Services. President Trump announced yesterday that he has canceled plans to carry out further attacks against Iran. In a phone call endorsing Georgia Republican gubernatorial candidate Burt Jones yesterday, the president says that a peace deal is complete.
14: We ended the war with Iran today, and they have agreed never to have a nuclear weapon, something that we insisted on. That was the whole purpose. That was 95% of it. And they've done it in the most powerful way you can do it.
17: Iran's foreign minister denies that a deal is finished. This all comes less than a day after the U.S. launched dozens of strikes on Iran in retaliation for a helicopter that was shot down over the Strait of Hormuz. The Department of Agriculture just released millions of sterile flies in South Texas to stop the spread of the New World screwworm, which has made its way into the Lone Star State. Media partner WFAA's Chris Lawrence with the story.
20: Authorities have now confirmed 7 cases in Texas and New Mexico, some of them hundreds of miles apart in 5 cattle, 1 goat, and a dog. The parasitic fly had been eradicated from the U.S. for decades. Now that it's back, state and federal officials are working together to curb the spread. Beef prices are at an all-time high due to a combination of severe drought and smaller herds. But some good news to take away, agriculture experts don't expect this outbreak to send prices any higher than they already are.
17: As the World Cup begins in America, officials remain focused on security measures, including the decisions on who to admit into the country for the tournament. Fox's Kevin Uretsky with more.
21: On Thursday, Homeland Security Secretary Mark Wayne Mullen discussed the decision not to allow a Somali referee a visa. While refusing to discuss specifics, Mullen said,
22: "We're not going to allow people that have criminal or maybe perceived to be have criminal ties to come into this country. I don't care what your situation is."
21: The secretary added that FIFA was made aware why anyone was denied and that careful consideration was given to every situation.
22: If there was any country we wasn't going to allow in here, Iran would probably be the reason why we wouldn't allow them in here. But we did, and we worked closely with the individuals with restrictions.
21: Mullen said the government cleared as many people as possible.
22: But some people just can't clear.
21: Kevin Uretsky, Fox News.
17: 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Gold prices fell this morning and are headed for their second weekly loss as inflationary concerns and a possible rate hike influence investors. Spot gold dropped 0.7% to $41.82 an ounce, but gold futures are up 2% to $42.04. Keeping up to DFW for the latest on the conflict in Iran. 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
17: Well, it's here. The FIFA World Cup begins today. U.S. men's soccer team will take on Paraguay or Paraguay or however you say it tonight at Los Angeles Stadium. Start time 8 p.m. Actual first game features Canada versus Bosnia and Herzegovina. That one beginning at 2 o'clock this afternoon in Toronto. First game in North Texas will be this Sunday when the Netherlands and Japan square off at Dallas Stadium, a.k.a. AT&T Stadium in Arlington. That one kicking off at 3 p.m. There'll be a total of 9 games in Arlington over the course of the tournament. Texas Rangers capped off their series against the Royals with a win. Texas beating KC 4-2 in the finale of a 3-game set at Kauffman Stadium. Corey Seager went 2-for-4 with a solo homer and 2 runs scored. Jacob Lantz earned his second win after tossing 2 scoreless innings of relief. Rangers now 34-34. They head to Boston to start a 3-game set with the Red Sox tonight. First pitch at 6:10. Carolina Hurricanes took the lead in the Stanley Cup Finals with a 4-2 home victory over the Vegas Golden Knights in Game 5. Canes now hold a 3-2 lead in the best-of-7 series. Golden Knights will host the Hurricanes in Game 6 on Sunday. And the San Antonio Spurs trying to keep the series alive as they trail the New York Knicks 3-1 in the NBA Finals. Knicks are one win away from their first NBA championship in 53 years. If you want tickets to Game 5, better dig deep. Seats in the nosebleed section starting at more than $1,000. One courtside seat on the visitor's side was priced at nearly $115,000. Game 5 tomorrow night, tip off at 7:30. That's a look at sports. I'm Monty Cook.
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23: Well, among our top stories, we have the FIFA World Cup kicking off this weekend in DFW. Now, yeah. I shouldn't say the World Cup itself, because actually the games began yesterday at Estadio Azteca in Mexico City.
24: Very good. Look at you.
23: Estadio Azteca.
24: Azteca, very nice. Oh, it is a beautiful venue. Absolutely gorgeous. I watched some of the ceremonies, and it gives you goosebumps. They did a wonderful job.
23: Yeah, it gave me hives.
24: No,
23: I'm not sure what that was.
17: Yeah, but everything gives you hives, Ernie.
23: Well, that's very true, yeah.
24: Check with Dr. Smith. You need a little ointment.
23: Yeah.
24: But, oh, what a fun, you know, and I'm not necessarily a soccer person, but that was cool, just seeing so many people. And they have kind of like we do, the fan fest, so they have it in the soccer, which is the main downtown square. It's gigantic. And just the lines of people, the throngs of people. No fighting, by the way, I will
23: say.
24: Are
23: there throngs of zealots?
24: Probably.
17: There should be.
23: Cool.
24: But very cool. Very exciting day.
23: All right. Well, we have this from WFAA Channel 8 at Fair Park. The FIFA excitement is only beginning.
25: Experience that energy out here. Drop my beat, fellas. We are here at Fair Park. You can see this place. The first match isn't until Sunday in Arlington, but you do not need a ticket to experience that energy out here. Drop my beat, fellas. We are here at Fair Park. You can see this place was rocking earlier, electric during that first game. We also found that energy outside of the stadium with a couple of guys who got their first taste of Texas.
26: The FIFA World Cup is finally here. And at the Fan Fest in Fair Park, nothing could contain this excitement. People all over the world coming to Texas for the first time.
27: It's been amazing. It's been really good, but we haven't tried any barbecue places yet.
26: And for Alan and Dean, their journey started in Australia. You see, they're headed to Toronto for matches, but they made sure to make a stop here in North Texas.
28: Every person we speak to says, listen, if there's a place to go, Terry Blacks is the place.
26: But before any more soccer talk...
27: Brisket's definitely what I'm excited about.
26: You gotta try the brisket first.
28: One of the best feeds I've had in my life.
26: For Alan, a professional soccer player in Australia, the World Cup is more than just a tournament.
28: Bring everyone from around the world to one place at the same time is amazing.
26: It's a chance to connect with people from all over the world through a shared love of the game. And when Mexico scored the first goal of the 2026 FIFA World Cup, the energy, the noise, the excitement, everything Anna Martin hoped for.
29: I absolutely love it. South Dallas needs this. It deserves this. South Dallas is a phenomenal live events destination. I am super excited.
26: Organizers say the Fan Fest is expected to welcome more than 35,000 visitors a day over the next several weeks, bringing the world to North Texas. And for these two, from the land down under, the memories won't just be about soccer. It'll be about meeting people and their first taste of Texas. In Dallas, I'm Richard Solomon.
23: Well, I hope we make a good impression on everybody when they come up here.
24: I think so. You know, I mean...
30: especially Dallas Stadium.
17: Yeah. Because as I was driving this morning, there was still tons of trash down just on the other side of Victory before you get off of that ramp.
24: Oh, no.
23: Oh,
17: there
23: good.
17: Were like four homeless people bumping into trash cans and stuff.
23: Okay, so we're making that good impression.
17: Yeah, we're doing a good job so far.
23: Yeah, wait till they go out to L.A.
17: Yeah, I was going to say, it could be worse. Could be out in Los Angeles.
24: Clean things up for other people. Not their own people, but L.A. likes to really spruce things up.
23: Yeah, but I don't think they have. I don't think they have cleaned it up, though. I think they still have the 60,000 people. They have the population of Lufkin Nacogdoches sleeping in tents.
17: They did hire a pooper scooper, though.
23: So oh, that's good. Yeah.
24: Good.
23: One guy.
24: Good.
23: Yeah. Well, I wonder if after one day he said, that's it,
17: I'm done.
24: Worst job ever, you know what I mean?
23: Or if he becomes so immune to it, he doesn't even faze him anymore.
24: Oh, probably.
23: Yeah.
24: Oh, that's awful. But anyway, it's FIFA time.
23: That is a real job, by the way, in San Francisco.
24: Are you serious?
23: Yeah, human pooper
24: scooper.
23: Yeah, it's something, it pays something like $80,000 a year. And they, really? They keep maps.
0: Wait a second.
23: Yeah.
24: Hold on.
0: They have
24: tell
0: any
24: us
0: openings?
24: More. Yeah. You can tell we're in radio.
4: What, wasn't there a famous saying, you know, like, why are you doing this? And what, and give up show business?
23: Yeah. That's, yes.
0: Yes.
23: Yeah.
0: That's a great joke.
24: Well,
23: yep. All right. Coming up at 5:17, the five things you need to know, including whether or not there's a deal with Iran. It's 5:11, traffic and weather. Here's Julie DeHarty.
18: We do have this accident in the Westlake area. This is going to be 114 eastbound. They're going to put you off now. They've shut the whole roadway down. They're putting you off at Westlake. And traffic is backed up to about 170. So that's already going to cost you about 10 extra minutes to your drive this morning. Otherwise, we're in pretty good shape. I'm seeing a little bit of a slowdown if you're trying to travel on I-35. And this is going to be the southbound side right around Camp Wisdom. So I'm going to have to check on that for you. We may still have some road work or a new accident or something. But I'm seeing at least a 5 to 10 minute delay there. Our next update within 10 minutes with WVAP's First Traffic on the Ones. I'm Julie DeHarty.
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23: From WVAP On-Time Experts 24-7 Weather Center, today, some isolated thunderstorms possible, mainly to the northeast of DFW, though. Our high today, 92, will be mostly cloudy and warm and humid as well. 92 with the storms mainly northeast of us. Winds out of the south, 5 to 10. Low tonight, 78. Tomorrow, mostly sunny, breezy, hot, and humid. High tomorrow, 95 with a heat stress index of 103. Low near 70. Then we'll turn some cooler with a high in the 80s Sunday. Also Monday, pretty good chance of rain as well. Right now, 79 degrees in Fort Worth and still 81 in Dallas. I'm meteorologist Brad Barton.
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0: A better life with Dr. Sanjay Gupta.
1: People have started using AI for all sorts of things, but I cannot think of an area where the stakes are higher than your health. First of all, I'll tell you this. I know doctors who have cracked some seemingly impossible cases with the help of AI, so it can be a powerful tool. But AI can also hallucinate, provide bad advice, and be just as confident when it does that. If you do decide to plug any personal medical information into one of these chatbots, you should know that while the companies that created them have robust privacy protections in place, they are not bound by HIPAA, like your healthcare provider is. Whatever the advice presented to you, take it with a degree of healthy skepticism. Always get a second opinion. And remember, if you ever experience concerning symptoms, skip the AI consult and head straight to the ER. I'm Dr. Sanjay Gupta, helping you live a better life.
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24: Markley Van Camp and Robbins, have you not listened to this show? 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
23: It's 8:19, time for 5 things you need to know.
24: The numbers 8647 can be seen now etched into the grass on the National Mall just days before massive crowds are expected in the area for that UFC match on Sunday. The White House says anyone who engages in or endorses political violence or assassination culture must be condemned in the harshest terms possible.
23: By the way, I said 8:19. It's actually 5:19.
24: Good grief. I know you just want to get out of here.
23: No, that's how
19: you big dummy.
23: Britain's minister for Northern Ireland wants to crack down on social media companies to force removal of content they call illegal, saying anti-immigrant talk will no longer be tolerated. Tensions have boiled over after a Sudanese immigrant tried to behead an Irishman in the street, and the government there is blaming the people for writing about it.
24: Yeah, don't post it, and there won't be riotings, but you can behead. A North Carolina congressman is sounding the alarm about GNC and its ties to China. Pat Harrington says more than 90 GNC stores are operating on U.S. military installations, despite the company being owned by a Chinese firm. Did you know that? He says he's pushing to close the loophole because, as he says, it never made sense that a company owned by an adversarial nation could maintain a presence on an American military base.
23: SpaceX set to launch the largest IPO ever in a deal that could make Elon Musk a trillionaire, at least on paper. The rocket company planning to sell more than 555 million shares for $135 each. It values the company at more than $1.7 trillion.
24: We're going to go more in depth on that after traffic and weather with our correspondent Rory O'Neill. And nearly one in three Americans are not checking their bank balances because of anxiety. That's according to a U.S. bank survey of more than 3,000 adults. Younger adults reporting the sharpest money stress, with nearly half of Gen Z saying they avoid checking their accounts entirely.
23: Really? Well, that solves the problem.
24: Yeah, yeah. If you don't look at it, there is no problem.
23: Yeah, okay.
24: Mm-hmm. Yeah, everything's fine.
23: And that's 5 things you need to know. It's 521 traffic and weather on the ones. Here's Julie DeHarty.
18: We've got a big wreck in the Trophy Club Westlake area on 114 eastbound. It is completely shut down. They're forcing you off at Westlake. You're back to 170. That's going to take an extra 15 minutes. You're going to have to wait for the light to get through there. And then if you're trying to travel on I-35, it's an accident at Camp Wisdom. We've got a couple of left lanes blocked through there and already at least a five-minute delay. Seeing a little bit of heavy traffic showing up on 80. That's the westbound side as you move from Collins over to 635. That'll take you about 5 minutes. Our next update within 10 minutes with WBAP's First Traffic on the Ones. I'm Julie DeHardy.
23: From the WBAP On-Time Experts 24-7 Weather Center, mostly cloudy, warm and humid today with high about 92, heat stress index 10 degrees hotter, 102, and some isolated thunderstorms are possible. We're seeing them right now near Texoma and in southeastern Oklahoma. A lot of those storms will not make it this far to the south, but there is a frontal boundary that's involved in some scattered showers and thunderstorms today. Again, high today 92, low tonight 78. Tomorrow, mostly sunny, breezy, hot and humid with a high near 95, heat stress index 103. And then on Sunday, we're expecting scattered showers and thunderstorms, maybe as early as Sunday morning, but certainly more likely Sunday night into Monday, and cooler temperatures dropping off into the lower 80s Monday and Tuesday. Right now, it's 79 degrees in Fort Worth, 81 in Dallas. I'm meteorologist Brad Barton.
4: Well, it's going to be big, supposedly. Elon Musk puts his name on something, and it gets a lot of attention. Rory O'Neill is our national correspondent.
15: Rory, this is supposed to be one of the biggest initial public offerings in history. How is it going to play out?
17: Well, it's fascinating. 555 million shares of new SpaceX stock will hit the marketplace today, being sold at $135 each. But boy, everyone has opinions about where the stock goes from there. Some say it's the company of the future with huge room to grow. Others say, you know, this has never made a profit and this is all hype and the stock could go tumbling down. So it'll be fascinating to see what happens when the bell rings.
15: Well, you know, Amazon didn't make a profit for about 10 years and their stock just went through the roof and stayed there for a while.
17: Well, right. But it took some time. And that's the issue with SpaceX, you know, because it does include this rocket company, but also their Starlink internet satellite service. That's really the only money making part of this. And it includes X and XAI with its Grok artificial intelligence. So a lot of different components all being molded into one. A lot of talk that maybe Tesla gets roped into this eventually, but that may be down the road a little bit. Still, a lot of people are saying to heck with the company, to heck with X or XAI or Starlink. This is really about investing in Elon Musk. So many people think he's an absolute visionary and want to be on board.
15: I understand there are some limits. If you buy stock today, you can't sell it immediately if it goes up.
17: Yeah, and there's also a lot of questions about whether or not big institutions are going to get involved. We're expecting a lot of first-time stock buyers to take part, right? They know the brand SpaceX, they know Elon Musk, and they want to be a part of this. So we're expecting the unusual investor or the first-time investor to really swarm the stock today, and it will take some time before they can sell it again.
15: Was this an unusual IPO in that it's valued so much, $1.75 trillion?
17: Right. For a company that hasn't turned a profit, to be valued as what? The seventh most valuable company in the world is pretty remarkable. And even having SpaceX set this price at $135, typically when a stock rolls out like this for an IPO, there's a range in the price, but they're setting this as a flat price, again, valuing the company around $1.7 trillion. And this, of course, puts Elon Musk on track to become the world's very first trillionaire if a lot of things go right for the company.
15: How many millionaires are going to be made today at SpaceX?
17: Well, right. And that's another part of this, because so many of the workers had been given all these stock options essentially going forward. Now that this is officially rolling out there, we might see some very wealthy engineers by the end of the day.
15: All right. Rory O'Neill, national correspondent. Thank you, Rory.
17: Thanks, Ernie.
23: All right, there you go. So the IPO coming at 8:30 today. The price is at 135. My guess, I'm going to predict.
24: Oh, boy.
23: I would guess that the stock by the end of the day will probably be worth at least 190.
24: And it's what now starting?
23: 135.
24: Now, you asked your AI friend.
23: I asked AI about this.
24: Because you like to pop everything. You love talking to your AI. It's like your best friend.
23: Let's what I found was...
19: His only friend.
23: I found... at least he's loyal to me. Well, I found a lot of stories about this IPO, and I participated in IPOs in the past, but this one is weird because they're pricing it for success already. They're pricing the company as it should be priced maybe 10 years from now, which is weird. And the share price is very high. $135 a share to start with is very high. They also invited in retail investors, which is, to me, I got to be honest with you, the level they invited them in made me suspicious that the enthusiasm may not be as strong. Because they're hoping to use retail-type money, people like us, the suckers, to prop it up. So I put all this information in AI, and it said, well, think about it. Let's say you buy $100,000 worth of stock, and the price doubles. Okay. Now you have $200,000.
24: All right.
23: Is that going to be life-changing for you? Well, most people would say, well, that's a hell of a profit. But, you know, you got to put it in perspective. Is it going to change your life?
24: No.
23: Probably not.
24: No.
23: So that's I'll stay away.
24: So you're out.
23: Well, for now.
24: Okay.
23: But I'll watch it today, and I'll regret it. I'll watch it jump through the roof, and I go, ooh.
24: Just like everything else in your life.
23: I FOMO'd.
24: It's the fear of missing. I know it. But you have to purchase, you told me, at least $2,000.
23: I think they said, yeah, the minimum was $2,000 worth of shares. And my understanding is they had orders for four times as many shares as there are shares.
24: That's interesting.
23: So, yeah, I don't know. So if you put an order in for 100 shares, you might get 25.
24: I want to hear from you. If you did buy some, or you're planning to, rather, shoot us an email, morningnews@wbap.com. I'm just super interested in who all's into this.
23: I think it's going to be a big success in the beginning. I don't know how long it'll hold. IPOs have a tendency to underperform in the first year.
6: That's what I think happens.
23: Facebook on the first day, it did well, and then about, I don't know, 3-4 months later, it was half, maybe a third of the price it was at the IPO.
24: It's like a long term.
6: Yeah, staying in it for the long, because I think it will drop in the short term, but I think maybe 2, 3, 4, 5 years down the road, it'll be worth a lot.
23: No doubt. I do too. Yeah, I think it's a valuable company.
24: Yeah, let us know. Morningnews@wbap.com.
23: And there's a 50-50 shot, by the way, it'll merge with Tesla.
6: There's only a 10% chance of that.
23: There you go.
24: What?
23: Coming up at 5:37, we're going to play What Year Was It?
24: No. Straight ahead. With the numbers. Monty Cook has your 5:30 news.
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21: A Better Life with Dr. Sanjay Gupta.
22: If you are struggling with substance abuse, alcohol, pills, whatever it may be, first of all, it's nothing to be ashamed of. We know addiction is a brain disease, and we also know getting into recovery can be tough. Also, in case this helps, I want to tell you about a new study out of Harvard School of Public Health, which found that spiritual belief, the idea of a steady religious practice, had a protective effect from addiction. Experts we talked to told us there were probably a few reasons why this might be the case. Number one, excessive drug and alcohol use would not be the norm in a religious community, and people want to fit in. Two, a belief in a higher power provides people with hope and solace, great foils for addiction. And three, and I think there's some merit to this, regular attendance in a faith community also provides connection. Just like in AA, camaraderie and social support is often what you need. I'm Dr. Sanjay Gupta, helping you live a better life.
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18: We've got a big wreck in the Trophy Club area. 114 eastbound is completely closed. They're forcing you off at Westlake. And traffic is backed up a good 15 minutes. It's also affecting 170. East Loop 820, they're dragging the traffic as they clear the roadwork southbound as you move past Lancaster Avenue and Rosedale. So that's going to hold you up for a couple of minutes. 20 westbound at Anglin, there's a wreck on the right side. That's a good five-minute backup. And I-35 southbound Camp Wisdom looks like only the right lane's getting by now, and that's a good 5 to 10. Our next update within 10 minutes with WBAP's first traffic on the ones. I'm Julie Hardy.
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4: From the WBAP On-Time Experts 24-7 Weather Center, watching some scattered showers and storms up in southeastern Oklahoma. They're probably not going to do us any good today, other than maybe give us a few more clouds and a high only in the lower 90s. But all in all, still pretty humid. Isolated storms possible, but mainly northeast of us. High today, 92. Heat stress index, 102. Winds out of the south, 5 to 10. Low tonight, about 78 to 80. Tomorrow, mostly sunny, breezy, hot, and humid. We'll have 95. Feel like 103 in the shade tomorrow afternoon. Winds out of the south, 10 to 20. And then we do get a welcome change in the weather. We're going to get some fairly heavy rains, it looks like, Sunday night into Monday, and highs dropping off into the lower 80s early next week. Right now, 78, 9 degrees, actually, in Fort Worth, and 81 in Dallas. I'm meteorologist Brad Barton.
6: President Trump believes that a peace deal with Iran is near. This comes as the president canceled plans to carry out further attacks yesterday. Fox's Rich Edson from Washington says that Iran's foreign ministry claims there's no finished deal.
11: Senior U.S. defense official says Iran is still trying to hit commercial ships sailing through the Strait of Hormuz. The U.S. military shot down two Iranian one-way attack drones. There have been weeks of assertions an agreement to end the fighting was imminent. The president threatened to seize Iran's Karg Island before the conflict began. About 90% of Iran's crude exports went through the island. Speaker of Iran's parliament responded, quote, "Wrong strategies and impulsive decisions will reset the entire board for the worse, explode energy infrastructure and markets, and create an endless quagmire that you will be stuck in for years. You will see a different Iran."
6: President says the Navy's blockade of ports along the Strait of Hormuz will remain in place until an agreement is signed. Oil prices have fallen in response. A jury in Collin County found Carmelo Anthony guilty of murder after deliberating for 3 hours on Tuesday. He was arrested last year after stabbing 17-year-old Austin Metcalf to death following a dispute at a track meet. Now Anthony's parents are claiming racism for their son's sentence. The Texas Republican Congressman Wesley Hunt on Fox's The Ingram Angle says that Anthony is not the victim here.
12: Austin Metcalf is dead. May he rest in peace. And he was stabbed to death by another person who is now going to spend over 30 years in prison, as deserved, because that's what we call murder in our society.
6: Austin's father, Jeff Metcalf, told Anthony in court, quote, "You failed your parents and you failed yourself and you failed society." Bars and restaurants in North Texas are welcoming fans to watch FIFA World Cup games as the tournament begins across North America.
13: Raul Estrada owns Las Ranitas Restaurant in Oak Cliff, which is covered in large murals of every World Cup since the 1994 tournament was played in Dallas. He expects a steady flow of football fans.
19: We expect a lot of people are going to come in for lunch and then kind of stay to the 2 o'clock games. The 2 o'clock games are always really fun.
13: And to pay homage to the downtown Dallas Whale mural that's tied up in lawsuits after it was painted over to clear room for FIFA-themed artwork, Las Ranitas added a mural of its own.
19: We know whales are soccer fans, and we had a little fun with that. And we wanted to bring some levity to the situation. It was getting a little too serious for everybody.
13: Clayton Neville, WBAP News.
6: your money news brought to you by NetWorthRadio.com. Oil prices tanked this morning following President Trump's announcement that a peace deal has been reached with Iran. Brent crude futures down 2.2% to $88.37 a barrel. West Texas Intermediate fell 2% to $85.92. Keep connected to DFW for the latest on the conflict in Iran. 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
6: Well, it's here. The FIFA World Cup beginning today. U.S. men's soccer team will take on Paraguay tonight at Los Angeles Stadium. Start time 8 p.m. there. Actual first game features Canada versus Bosnia and Herzegovina. That one beginning at 2 o'clock this afternoon in Toronto. First game in North Texas will be this Sunday. The Netherlands and Japan square off at Dallas Stadium. That one kicking off at 3 p.m. There will be a total of 9 games in Arlington over the course of the tournament. Texas Rangers capped off their series against the Royals with a win. Texas beating Kansas City 4-2 in the finale of a three-game set at Kauffman Stadium. Corey Seager went 2-for-4 with a solo homer and two runs scored. Jacob Lantz earned his second win after tossing two scoreless innings of relief. Rangers now 34-34. They head to Boston to start a three-game set with the Red Sox tonight. That first pitch at 6:10. The Carolina Hurricanes took the lead in the Stanley Cup Finals with a 4-2 home victory over the Vegas Golden Knights in Game 5. Canes now hold that 3-2 lead in the best-of-seven series. Golden Knights will host the Hurricanes in Game 6 on Sunday. The San Antonio Spurs trying to keep the series alive as they trail the New York Knicks 3-1 in the NBA Finals. Knicks are one win away from their first NBA championship in 53 years. Now, if you want tickets to Game 5, you better dig deep. Seats in the nosebleed section starting at more than $1,000. A one courtside seat on the visitor side was priced at nearly $115,000. Game 5 tomorrow night, tip-off 7:30. That's a look at sports. I'm Monty Cook.
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2: 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And DFW's most accurate forecast from Chief Meteorologist Brad Barton on the ones.
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4: Among our top stories, the governor has directed state utility regulators to take immediate action to shield residential electricity consumers from the infrastructure cost driven by all the data center expansion across Texas. In other words, he's telling them there's no way that people are going to be paying the electric bill, the increased costs here because of these data centers.
24: Right. Why should it be our problem? Why should we be paying to fund that? That is part of the outrage that that we are hearing from all of these data centers that are just popping up like weeds.
4: Well, he's jumped in. He wrote a letter to the Public Utility Commission and also ERCOT. He ordered the data centers fully fund the electrical infrastructure required to serve their operations, keeping those costs off residential utility bills.
24: Yeah, it's hard to believe it even came to this, honestly.
4: Yeah.
24: It's like, really? There had to be outrage for y'all to decide that? But by the way, Texas leads the nation in data centers under construction. We're at 142 and counting.
4: You know, I know they put them in places that the infrastructure is already there, but I keep thinking, you know, there's a lot of Flintstones backdrop in West Texas. I don't know why they don't create their own town. I mean, look what happened with Pecos when the oil was discovered. I'm drawing a complete blank on the name of the oil field, but Pecos was this little one light town, and now it's massive.
24: Right.
4: You know, you can build your own area and supply all these things and not have all the complaints.
24: Yeah, a lot of questions. A lot of people have a lot of questions about this.
4: Yeah. Yep. All right, let's play What Year Was It?
24: We've got two tickets to send you to Lynyrd Skynyrd and Foreigner at Dos Equis Pavilion August 28th. How fun is that? We'll take caller 5 right now. The number is 800-288-9227. You have to listen to the clues and then be able to tell us what year was it.
3: You could call her Mrs. Nixon.
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0: 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What year was it? 1992, 1993, or 1994?
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4: All right, so we have Brent and Mesquite today. He's going to be our contestant. Now, Hal is out, Brent, so Monty is going to help you with 1992, 93, or 94.
6: This one, Brent, you're in pretty good hands here because I actually remember watching Jurassic Park. And the reason I remember it is because I had just gotten out of the Army, and I watched it at a drive-in movie theater. And that was in 1993.
24: Look at your memory. You clearly have not fallen on your head.
4: What drive-in theater was
6: it? Thanks. Oh, what's your name? It was in South. You know what? That I can't remember. It was in South Dallas. So it was down off of I-20 and Mountain Creek.
24: Oh, okay. Wow.
6: The
24: I've
6: Mountain
24: never
6: Creek
24: been to a
6: drive-in. I don't know.
4: You ever go to the McClendon's over there on 75?
6: Yep. Okay. I went there before.
24: Oh, back to Brent.
4: Oh, yeah, Brent.
6: Oh, sorry, Brent. We forgot you were on the phone.
24: Brent, okay. Do you want to go with Monty at 93, or will you go on your own here?
20: Well, first, let me just say that thank God Hal's on vacation.
21: That was uncalled for.
6: But accurate.
24: So is that a yes?
20: I'm going to go with Monty.
24: All right. Cool, Brent. Let's find out if you're a winner.
22: Bad boys, bad boys. What you going to do? What you going to do when they come for you? Bad boys.
0: The death of First Lady Pat Nixon. Connie Chung joins Dan Rather. Jurassic Park sets box office records. Bad Boys is top 10. The year? 1993.
24: That's it. Yeah, you are a winner. Go. Brent, congrats. You're going to go see Skinner.
6: You're
24: going to
6: go see
24: Skinner,
6: baby.
24: You
4: sound,
24: did we lose him?
4: You sound underwhelmed. Well, that's good.
24: Oh, he's still there. Okay, good.
20: I am ready.
4: All right.
6: All right,
20: good,
6: man.
20: I am ready.
24: Good.
20: Right.
24: Hang on, and Joseph will get your info off the air to send you these tickets. We'll be playing again this morning at 8:37.
4: Coming up at 5:47, how the McKinney police, how they managed the crowd at the Carmelo Anthony trial. And it was got to be kind of a rowdy crowd there, too. Traffic and weather. Here's Julie DeHardy.
23: We've got a lot of stuff going on. 114 is completely shut down with a wreck eastbound. They're going to force you off at Westlake. You're backed up about 15, 20 minutes as you're coming through Roanoke and off of 170. Also, 20 westbound at Anglin. The right lane is blocked, and traffic is already backed up about 5 to 10 minutes. 35 southbound Camp Wisdom. Only one lane is getting by to the right. It looks like it might be the shoulder. You're already backed up about 10 to 15 minutes. And then 35 northbound at Commerce in downtown Dallas. You're down to one lane. The left side's getting by, and that's it. You're backed up a good 20 to 30 minutes. Minutes if you're coming off of 35 or I-30 through the downtown canyon. And 75 northbound at Mockingbird, just a few moments ago, we had an accident there. They were blocking a couple of lanes. Police were on the scene. There's a five-minute delay, but it looks like they might be able to drive away. We'll check on that again for you. Our next update within 10 minutes with WBAP's First Traffic on the Ones. I'm Julie Hardy.
21: From the WBAP on-time expert 24/7 Weather Center, watching some rain and thunderstorms a little bit northeast of Texoma this morning, and those could be edging in here from the northeast later in the day, and I don't think maybe 10% might get to us, actually produce some measurable rain here. It's just kind of a slim deal. High today in 92, it'll be cloudy and humid, 92 for the high, south winds 5 to 10, low tonight 78 to 80. Tomorrow, mostly sunny, breezy, hot and humid. We'll top out right about 95 for the high tomorrow afternoon, heat stress index 103 in the shade. Winds will be out of the south 10 to 20. Sunday, we're expecting scattered showers and storms almost any time. Sunday's high 88, but Monday and Tuesday, after the rain's gone, cooler temperatures move in with highs in the lower 80s early next week. Right now it's 79 degrees in Fort Worth and 81 in Dallas. I'm meteorologist Brad Barton.
1: Well, the president's making it very clear that he would set the tone and that nothing would be off the table, including potentially new aggressive strikes on Iran's oil infrastructure.
5: Strait will open up right away. It'll open up immediately upon signing, which could be in 2 or 3 days.
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19: A Better Life with Dr. Sanjay Gupta.
25: We've talked a lot about measles over the past year, but mumps has largely flown under the radar, even though it's been making a bit of a comeback as well. That's because fewer people are getting the MMR vaccine, which stands for measles, mumps, and rubella. The vaccine's been around for decades. It is effective. It is safe. What makes mumps outbreaks difficult to contain is that symptoms usually don't appear for 2 to 3 weeks after someone's been exposed. And that can make it hard to pin down where that exposure took place. And someone who is infected can transmit the virus to someone else before they are symptomatic. If you get sick, which could manifest like a run-of-the-mill respiratory virus or the telltale swelling of your cheeks and jaw, all you can really do at that point is to treat the symptoms and also isolate yourself so you don't infect anyone else. I'm Dr. Sanjay Gupta, helping you live a better life.
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24: Live on the Clarity Windows and Doors Newsline, we say good morning to Chief Joe Ellenberg, my former boss, Chief of Police for the city of McKinney. Chief, thank you for being with us. We wanted to touch base with you to see what this entire ordeal with the Carmelo Anthony trial was like for the city of McKinney. You guys did not have a dog in this hunt necessarily, but unfortunately you are the county seat, and there it was. And apparently it went off swimmingly.
30: Well, good morning, Carla. Thanks for having me. Mm-hmm. Yes, I heard your intro earlier, and yes, we are... This incident did not happen in McKinney, and but we do happen to be the county seat. Sheriff Jim Skinner and his team had an excellent security plan, and we served in a support role and worked hand-in-hand with his deputies. And, yeah, I couldn't be prouder of the men and women and all the officers that were involved, and their just professionalism, compassion, their understanding that this was a highly emotionally charged incident, and each and every one of them approached it with genuine care. Mm-hmm. And yeah,
24: it's not every day that you have like an international story just land on your doorstep, and you are personally in charge of making sure everyone goes home safe at night. That's got to be an incredible burden.
30: Well, it's our job, and but you are right. Our job is to just make sure that we create and maintain a safe environment where everyone's rights, specifically their First Amendment rights, are free to be exercised, and that the judicial process can go uninterrupted.
24: Yeah.
30: So yeah, it's we actually do this more often than people think, but it's not every day that I see my officers on all the national news networks and the local news networks. So
24: and they made you proud.
30: Yes, they did.
24: And I saw something about, and I just saw it this morning, that there is some sort of prayer vigil that is taking place. I don't know if that's confirmed or not, this morning in that same location. So apparently things might still be going on. I guess you still have your guys and girls on some sort of maybe heightened awareness, or at least looking for things that might be going down.
30: Our intelligence officers, along with the County Fusion Center and intel officers, yeah, they're monitoring several activities that are still going on.
24: What has this been like for you guys kind of behind the scenes, Chief?
30: Really, there's nothing to, I guess if I could say one thing, it's just how blessed we are to be in law enforcement in the North Texas area, where we're fully supported and kind of the hidden gem that is intentional, but not often known, is just how close all the law enforcement leaders in North Texas and specifically Collin County are. I'm in constant contact with Chief Shilson from Frisco and Sheriff Skinner from the county. So we are intentional about not working in silos and sharing our resources and our manpower, and not waiting until the last minute to build those relationships, but making sure that they're in place before they're needed. I'll be honest, those aren't just personal or professional relationships. I consider both those men my friend, as well as I do the other chiefs in Collin County. So the outpouring of support and willingness to share resources and manpower

0: would imagine that before this trial started that you had received intelligence that there might be issues, there might be possible violence, there might be some problems. Did things turn out the way you thought they would, or were you expecting worse?
1: We're always prepared for more, but again, we knew this would be a very high emotional trial, and we also knew that there would be you know, people coming in possibly to try to agitate, but it went very well.
2: It did. Chief, it's so good to hear from you. Miss working with you guys.
1: Well, and you know firsthand just how amazing these people that wear the badge are.
2: I do.
1: Big their hearts are. So
2: yeah.
1: Thank you for having me, and keep us in your thoughts and prayers.
2: Absolutely, all the time. Tell everyone that we said howdy. Chief Joe Ellenberg, Chief of Police for the City of McKinney, live with us on WBAP this morning.
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3: It is a messy situation out here this morning. First of all, we've got a closure on 114 eastbound at Westlake. You're going to have to get off. You're already backed up at least 30, 40 minutes through there. Then 20 westbound at Anglin, the right lane's blocked. That's about a 10, 15 minute backup. Now, we were down to one lane at last check, 35 southbound Camp Wisdom. That's about a 15, 20 minute backup. Downtown Dallas, 35 northbound at Commerce. They had the left lane getting by. They stopped traffic, so intermittent random closures through there, and traffic is already backed up probably 20, 30 minutes, and we've got two separate accidents on northbound 75. One's going to be right around Fitzhugh, where we got a couple of lanes getting by, and then up ahead at Mockingbird, we've got a couple of lanes getting by. So you're kind of zigzagging through all these messes, and it's going to be at least a half hour to get out of downtown Dallas. Our next update within 10 minutes with WBAP's First Traffic on the Ones. I'm Julie DeHardy.
4: From the WBAP On-Time Experts 24-7 Weather Center. Today will be mostly cloudy with a high about 92. We'll see quite a few showers and storms in the northeast corner of the state. Not likely to get this far to the southwest, though, today. Isolated thunderstorms, barely possible. High today, 92. It'll feel like 102 in the shade. Low tonight, 78 to 80. Tomorrow, mostly sunny, breezy, hot and humid with a high of 95. Heat stress index 103. Winds tomorrow will be at least breezy out of the south, 10 to 20 miles an hour. Sunday, though, we're expecting some rain. Monday and Tuesday, cooler temperatures. Right now, it's 78 degrees in Fort Worth, 81 in Dallas. I'm meteorologist Brad Barton.
5: In case you missed it.
0: All right. Now, Carla sent this to me, and she was just desperately wanting to put this on the air.
2: No, and actually, a listener also sent, I think, the link or mentioned it yesterday in an email.
0: Yeah, but that doesn't make it right.
2: None of this is right. No, but what's happening, we're seeing video from folks in L.A. They're homeless, and they are on camera being interviewed about having been paid to vote, not just for anyone, okay, paid to vote for Karen Bass.
6: They say, oh, do you want to vote for Karen or Nipia? Or they just really just tell you to vote for Karen, huh?
7: They was really voting her, man.
6: Did you vote?
8: Yeah.
6: Oh, you did for Karen Bass?
8: Yeah.
6: I'm here trying to pay you to vote?
8: Yes. Karen Bassett. Right. That's her last name, Bassett?
6: Karen Bass, yeah.
8: Yes.
6: Or Nipia Raman?
8: Karen.
6: Karen? They told you to vote for Karen?
8: Yeah. They had to sign a little thing.
6: And how much they pay you?
8: It's like $2.
6: $2? Or to sign off on a thing to vote for her?
8: Yeah.
6: On a ballot?
8: Yes.
6: How much they pay you?
8: $5.
6: They said, here, come and vote for these candidates?
8: Yes, sir.
0: I'm glad she held out for $5 that time.
2: I know it.
6: You to vote for?
8: Yes.
6: They told you to vote for Karen Bass or Nipia Raman?
8: Karen Bass.
6: Did you vote for Karen Bass?
8: Yeah.
6: For $5?
7: They gave you an observable choice, but they tell you who they want you to vote for.
6: Well, they tell you who you want to vote for.
7: So I got $4.
6: $4, they're like, hey, you got to vote for one of these candidates, not Spencer. You do Karen or Nithya.
7: Yeah, well, it was that. That was the best one for me.
6: So they do this for everybody out here?
8: Yeah, they come out here all the time.
2: Yeah, they come out here all the time. There was a report in the California Post that said about they found about 1,200 people registered to vote at a homeless shelter with 132 beds.
0: Wow, how about that? It's amazing the math always changes somehow.
2: So, L.A. doing L.A. things.
0: Coming up at 6:07, It's going to be big, really big.
2: And straight ahead, Monty Cook has your 6 o'clock news.
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6: A Better Life with Dr. Sanjay Gupta.
7: 20 years ago, the average attention span was about 2.5 minutes. Today, it's just 47 seconds. Pretty disconcerting. That's according to new research out of UC Irvine. But really, this isn't our fault, at least not entirely. We can blame technology and the world around us. Attention, it turns out, is not an unlimited resource. You only have so much of it to give. Start paying more attention to what times of the day you seem to be at your mental peak. Try to knock out the more complicated stuff during that time. It's also important to take breaks every so often so you can more easily lock in when you're trying to concentrate. One expert said, even trying to visualize where you want to end your day with everything all wrapped up or with tons left to do, that can act as a real motivator. I'm Dr. Sanjay Gupta, helping you live a better life.
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0: On the ones.
12: We've got two separate accidents on 75. They have shut it down right around Fitzhugh on the northbound side because of a wreck. So you're backed up coming out of downtown. That's going to take at least 30 minutes. You get around it, you've got another wreck up ahead at Mockingbird, and you're only getting by on the left-hand side. So that's going to hold you up for a few minutes as well. Then on the other side of downtown Dallas, 35 northbound, right around Commerce, only one single file lane's getting through right up the middle. You're kind of zigzagging through the accident activity. 35 is backed up at least 30 to 40 minutes, and 30 is backed up coming through the downtown canyon as well. 20 westbound at Business 287, there's a wreck in the right lane, so that's going to hold you up for about 10 minutes. And then coming through the Trophy Club area, we're still shut down on 114 eastbound. They're going to force you off at Westlake. Traffic's backed up about 30 minutes as you're trying to come from 170. Our next update within 10 minutes with WBAP's first traffic on the ones. I'm Julie DeHardy.
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15: From WBAP On-Time Experts 24-7 Weather Center, today mostly cloudy, warm, and muggy, with a high of 92. It'll feel like 102 in the shade. Winds out of the south, 5-10. There will be some rain, at least on the radar. I'm not sure it's going to get this far to the southwest right now. Pretty good shower, thunderstorm coverage in southeastern Oklahoma, moving into northeast Texas. But again, most of that's going to be northeast of us. High today 92, low tonight 78. Tomorrow, mostly sunny, breezy, hot and humid with a high of 95. There will be a change in the weather. We're expecting rain on Sunday and cooler temperatures early next week. Right now it's 79 degrees in Fort Worth, 81 in Dallas. I'm meteorologist Brad Barton.
11: News brought to you by Visionary Wellness and Imaging. A breakthrough in peace talks between the U.S. and Iran. President Trump announces a great settlement toward ending the war. Fox Business's Max Gordon reporting from Dubai.
16: Trump says that the United States and Iran have reached a memorandum of understanding. There is no specific deal outline. Iran's foreign ministry says Iran has not yet reached a final decision on an agreement and that any matters relating to a deal are speculation, although the Iranians are also acknowledging that large parts of an agreement have been finalized and that Qatar and Pakistan are actively working as negotiators. This comes after Iran angered many of its neighbors in the Gulf this week after launching strikes against them in retaliation to American military action. Israeli Prime Minister Benjamin Netanyahu spoke to President Trump about the new deal and, according to his office, expressed appreciation that a final agreement will address Iran's nuclear program, among other issues.
11: The U.S. shot down two Iranian one-way attack drones yesterday evening, according to Reuters. President Trump said the Navy's blockade in the Strait of Hormuz will continue until the final deal is signed, hinting that it could take place in Europe. The average statewide gas price in Texas continues to drop. Mike Traina with the numbers.
17: The AAA Texas Weekend Gas Watch survey has the latest price at $3.58 per gallon for regular unleaded fuel. That price is 14 cents less than last week and 83 cents more than last year. Drivers in El Paso are paying the most at $3.86 per gallon, while Sherman-Denison residents are paying the least at $3.35. Those in the Metroplex are dishing out about $3.41 a gallon, with the national average price for a gallon of regular unleaded sitting at $4.13. Mike Traina, WBAP News.
11: Los Angeles Mayor Karen Bass being sued by her brother after losing his $2 million home in the Palisades fire. Fox's Gary Baumgarten with more.
18: Bass's older brother is suing Los Angeles over the loss of his luxury Malibu home. It comes at a bad time for Bass because she's running for re-election. In fact, she's been ducking reporters' questions about the suit. Kenneth Bass joined a class-action lawsuit which blames the city for letting a nearby reservoir go empty, reducing water supplies for firefighters to battle the blaze. Gary Baumgarten, Fox News.
11: 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Stock futures jumped this morning as President Trump announced a peace deal that would open the Strait of Hormuz. Dow futures rose 331 points. Futures on the S&P 500 are up 45 points. And contracts on the tech-heavy NASDAQ gained 170 points in early trading today. Keep connected DFW for the latest on the conflict in Iran. 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
19: The Hurricanes, one win from winning the Stanley Cup. They beat the Golden Knights 4-2 in Game 5 from Raleigh. Back-to-back wins has Carolina, one win from Hockey Immortality. Head coach Ron Brind'Amour on the mindset going into Game 6.
20: This is probably good to have a couple days in between, to be honest, because there's a lot going on now, and it's not ideal for what you're kind of alluding to. So we got to get that all figured out and then get ready to play a game, because we know how hard it's going to be.
19: Carolina can win the Cup for the first time in 20 years with a win on Sunday in Vegas. And the World Cup is underway. Mexico beats South Africa 2-0 in Mexico City. Late night, South Korea beats Czechia 2-1 in Guadalajara. Group A is off and running. Two more games today. It's Canada against Bosnia and Herzegovina from Toronto at 2 o'clock. And later on tonight, the U.S. and Paraguay from SoFi Stadium in Los Angeles at 8. 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
24: Good morning. Thanks for joining us. A Friday edition of the morning news on WBAP. That's Carla. I'm Ernie. Hal is on vacation. He will be back on Monday.
12: Yes.
24: I have received more phone calls from Hal from his butt in the last couple of days.
12: Intentional calls or accidental dials?
24: No, I've gotten some butt dials from him lately. I don't know why. But he does that a lot.
11: He called me on Wednesday, and I picked the phone up, and I said, is this you or your butt? That's actually what I said to him. He goes, what? I go, nothing.
12: Yeah, he's butt dialed me in the past. Damn, did he send you a dog video?
24: He did not, no.
12: Oh,
24: I told him never to send me dog videos.
12: Oh, okay.
24: But yeah, anyway, he'll be back on Monday.
12: Yes, he will.
24: Monty is here filling in.
12: Hello. Oh, we know.
11: That's me.
12: Yeah, we know, Monty. Hi.
24: Yeah. Somebody had to bring the laughs, and that's what Monty does.
12: Doesn't he, though?
24: Yeah.
11: Uh-huh. Yes.
24: All
11: yes,
24: right.
11: I do.
24: Yes.
12: Just not now.
24: All the hype about the IPO on SpaceX is getting a lot of attention today. And we received a couple of emails.
12: Yeah.
24: Mick wrote in. He said, I had TD Ameritrade and Schwab bought us out, got Uber and others at IPO. Schwab told me retail accounts had to have a minimum of $100,000 in the account before you can buy, not liking Schwab.
12: Mm-hmm. And then Aaron sent in. Aaron in East Texas said, I requested 25 shares. This is for SpaceX, the IPO, which is again today. I requested 25 shares on Robinhood. Around 2 a.m., I received 12 shares. I've seen a lot of folks on X that only received one share.
24: Really?
12: But I didn't think you could just get one share.
24: I'm not sure how that's working. I don't know how they're doing it.
12: Well, it's the last time I come to you for financial advice.
24: Yeah, well, I don't know why you would anyway.
11: You should have learned a long time ago.
24: I live in my car. What is it? She comes to me for advice. It's a nice car, though.
12: It is a very nice car.
11: I keep reminding you, he's still sitting across from you, Carla.
12: Yeah. Well, no doubt.
11: Take too much advice from him.
24: I don't know what in the world everybody comes to me for.
12: But it's a big day. It's going to make a lot of people millionaires. I mean, from the engineers at SpaceX to, as we heard yesterday, even like janitorial staff, cafeteria workers. So it is a big day. It's going to turn a lot of people into millionaires. And then, obviously, Elon Musk, a trillionaire.
24: Here's a Market Watch says SpaceX is a financial black hole. The company is losing money with no end in sight. And it goes on. He's got a lot of complaints here about the about what the SpaceX prospectus looks like. And here, I thought it was rather interesting. I didn't see this. hardly anybody's going to read the full SpaceX listing prospectus, which may be lucky for the company. It's about 300 pages long, including innumerable repetitions. You may ask whether the length and density is a bug or a feature. And he says the best place to hide needles is in a haystack.
2: Okay, but you know what you could do now? And Ernie, I've learned this from you. Take that document, throw it into AI.
24: That's right.
2: And say, summarize this.
24: AI will read it for you, and it will do it instantly.
2: Yeah.
24: Yeah.
2: Into one page.
24: Yeah, it's really amazing. It can pull that off.
2: That's why it's your best friend.
24: Although you don't know if it's really reading it or not, or if it's just making it up as it goes along, because you're not going to read it.
2: That's a great point.
10: Valid point.
2: Oh, shoot.
10: You didn't take the time to read it. Why should I?
24: AI says, I'm busy. I don't have time for this crap.
2: I'm busy making cat videos.
24: Yeah. I have an overwhelming amount of cat videos. I'm way behind. I'm swamped. Coming up at 6:17, FIFA begins in Arlington this weekend, although the fun has already begun. Traffic and weather on the ones now. Here's Julie DeHardy.
12: We've got stuff all over the place. We've got two accidents on 75. One of which shuts down the roadway northbound right around Fitzhugh. And then you've got a couple of lanes getting through up at Mockingbird. So that whole backup is backed up into downtown Dallas. It's going to take you about 45 minutes to get through that mess. And then on the other side of downtown, we've got one single lane getting by on 35 northbound right around Commerce. So you're backed up all the way to Ewing. That's going to take you almost an hour. And it's also adding to the delays on I-30. Excuse me. 114 is shut down in the Westlake area. You're going to have to exit eastbound at Westlake. That's backed up at least a half hour from 377. Right lane's blocked on I-20. That's going to be right around Business 287 westbound, and that's about a 10-minute delay. And now Rockwall says they have an accident 30 eastbound right before you get to Horizon in the left lane. You're backed up toward Dal Rock for a good 10 minutes. Our next update within 10 minutes with WBAP's first traffic on the ones. I'm Julie DeHardy.
15: From the WBAP On-Time Experts 24-7 Weather Center, Northeast Texas is going to get some fairly heavy rains this morning. I don't know that they'll be able to extend this far to the southwest. We are seeing some widely scattered showers and storms just a little bit north of Texoma. We'll watch that, but again, our chances of rain are maybe 20% or less. High today, 92, at least because the clouds would be a little bit cooler. 92 for the high, that'll work out to about a 102-degree heat stress index this afternoon. Low tonight, again, 78 to 80. Tomorrow's high, 95, with a heat stress index of 103. But we do get some rain on Sunday and some relief from the hot temperatures Monday and Tuesday. Right now, 79 degrees in Fort Worth, 81 in Dallas. I'm meteorologist Brad Barton.
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2: 6:19 on the Friday WBAP Morning News. Thanks so much for being with us right now live on the Clarity Windows and Doors Newsline. We say good morning to Tim Ciesco. He is media relations with the Arlington Police Department. We want to touch base with you because it is a big, big day, big weekend, big events going on, of course, having to do with FIFA. I could only imagine what security is like for something this major. Tim, what has it been like leading up to this? I can imagine you have been planning for some time.
26: Yeah, absolutely. We've been planning since the day that we were announced as a host city more than 4 years ago at this point. I think we're excited. I think there's a little bit of adrenaline now that we've been doing all this planning. This thing is finally here. But overall, I think we feel ready, and we hope that everybody has a great time and a safe time when they come out to Arlington.
24: Tim, how do you plan for something like this? You have people from all over the world, different languages with different ideas, and then you got the wacko who might want to do something terrible.
26: Yeah, so the one thing that's really great about our region is for something like this, of this magnitude, you know, this is going to be more than any one agency can handle, more than our agency can handle. And so a lot of the planning that we've done has been coordinating with all of our regional law enforcement partners, our federal law enforcement partners, state law enforcement partners, and figuring out what each person is going to do, what resources everybody has, so that we can all come together and make sure that we have all the things that we need, all the staffing that we need to put on a really great, safe event.
2: Right. And so are we looking at road closures as well for the events that are coming up and that people obviously need to know about in order to be able to get around?
26: Sure. So the footprint for this event is going to look a little different than what it might look like if you were coming out to Arlington for like a concert or a Cowboys game. Immediately around the stadium, if you've been there over the last few days, you've noticed some extra fencing that's kind of gone up around the stadium, where there's going to be some additional secured areas that fans will have to kind of navigate around. And we will have a few road closures there right around the stadium, there along Cowboys Way as well as AT&T Way. But for the most part, people should be able to move pretty freely around the entertainment district like they would be able to otherwise. And we really encourage folks to take a look at the FIFA World Cup app that has a lot of the details on, you know, where different closures are going to be, some different things are going to be before they come out to Arlington. But, yeah, we think it should be a pretty smooth event.
24: How many people are you expecting this weekend?
26: So in the stadium, I think, you know, we're expecting a capacity crowd. And then what we've heard and kind of learned from folks who posted previous World Cups is that you have a lot of fans come into the city where the stadium is who don't necessarily have tickets for the game, but, you know, might head out to some of the bars or areas around just to kind of be part of that environment. So conservatively, we're anticipating over 100,000 people in the entertainment district every match day.
2: Wow. And I can imagine there's a clear bag policy.
26: Yes.
2: There's definitely. Always a clear bag policy. But yeah.
26: Always a clear bag policy. And that'll be enforced pretty heavily. And so just make sure that you're following those rules before you try to come into the stadium, because you'd hate to park, walk all the way to the stadium, and then get sent back to your car because you're trying to bring a bag in that you can't bring in.
2: I had to do that once at the AAC. I don't know why. I completely forgot. And I had to put my actual bag in a trash can nearby. And it came out, was still there. So I was able to retrieve it. Tim Ciesco with Arlington Police, thank you so much for your time with us on WBAP this morning. And have a great time.
26: Thanks, Wynn. We hope everybody has a great time in Arlington. We're excited to welcome the world.
2: For sure. Absolutely.
24: I wondered if you got that bag out of the trash, and now we know.
2: I'm not wasting a good bag.
24: No, sure.
2: We
24: all right.
2: We get paid.
13: You
2: all
13: people think she's just some homeless lady taking stuff out of the trash.
2: There's Carla digging in the trash again.
24: Shopping. Yeah, okay.
13: It's Julie DeHardy, too.
24: Traffic and weather now.
12: It is a nightmare on the roadways this morning. We've got two separate accidents on 75 northbound. One's at Mockingbird, blocking a couple of lanes. The other one is back right around Fitzhugh, and they've shut it down. They're going to force you to exit right around Haskell. So traffic is backed up all the way through downtown, joining everybody on 45 from 175, so that's well over an hour. Then on northbound I-35, at right around Commerce Reunion, we've got a big wreck there, and you're kind of zigzagging through the accident, single file in the middle. And traffic is backed up all the way through Clarendon. That's going to take you at least an hour. That also affects I-30 as you're trying to come in from Grand Avenue. So that's looking like an hour as well. If you're trying to travel on 114, that is shut down this morning with an accident. Eastbound, they're going to force you off at Westlake. And traffic is backed up to 377. It also affects 170, so give yourself about 30 to 40 minutes. And then 30 eastbound at Horizon, we've got an accident in the left lane. That's a good 10-minute backup. The right lane is blocked now. If you're traveling 20 westbound at 408, that's a good 20-minute delay. And we still have the right lane blocked on I-20 westbound at Business 287 in the Forest Hill area. You're backed up right now for about 20 minutes. Our next update within 10 minutes with WBAP's First Traffic on the Ones. I'm Julie DeHardy.
15: From the WBAP On-Time Experts 24-7 Weather Center, a lot of clouds around today with a high of 92, heat stress index 102, but most of the rain is going to be in northeast Texas. Maybe we'll get lucky here a little bit later. Then fair and warm overnight, low 78 to 80. Tomorrow, mostly sunny, breezy, hot, and humid again with a high of 95, heat stress index 103 tomorrow. On Sunday, we expect scattered showers and storms almost any time, and we will reap the benefit of cooler highs in the lower 80s early next week. How about that? Right now, 79 degrees in Fort Worth, 81 in Dallas. I'm meteorologist Brad Horton.
24: You know, FIFA in town is going to be a lot of people coming and eating at restaurants and going to bars such. And this is, I had a question about this. By the way, local media is calling AT&T Stadium Dallas Stadium.
2: Correct.
24: I don't think they should do that.
2: Why is that?
24: That's a FIFA thing. That's a FIFA designation.
2: Yeah.
24: That is not an official designation. So why would local media call it AT&T?
2: Okay, so similar thing happening in Mexico City, because I'm all into this. Half of my heart is there with my family. And also, I was reading about Estadio Azteca. They have temporarily renamed it Estadio Ciudad de México, which
24: that's
2: is
24: Mexico City Stadium. Yeah.
2: Right? And a lot of fascinating things about that venue. If you've happened to see it, it was inaugurated in 1966. It's gorgeous. They actually rebuilt the lower ring entirely to bring fans closer to the pitch.
24: I went to bullfights there once.
2: No, you didn't.
24: I did.
2: Are you serious?
24: No.
2: Oh, my gosh, stop it, because you know what? My family has.
24: Really?
2: I have an uncle who's super into bullfighting.
24: Is he really?
2: Really? We need to stop doing that.
24: Until they give the bull a gun.
2: Dude, give him a fair shot.
24: Yeah, give him a fair shot.
2: So to speak. I'm sorry.
24: Okay. Anyway, so they're doing that. Anyway, but I'm bringing this. All these people coming to town, I'm glad to have you. Welcome aboard. But I'm wondering, because we have a unique culture in restaurants and bars. We tip. A lot of places in the world, they do not tip. It's just service is just included. They actually pay waiters and waitresses and bartenders. They pay them a living wage, and that's their job, and they don't get tips.
2: Interesting.
24: So I'm wondering the people who are thinking, oh, this is going to be great, we're going to have all these this crowd coming in, I wonder if they're going to be tipped.
2: Or maybe they changed their receipts to, you know, like, include,
24: I don't know.
2: We're going to go ahead and include it for the stingy people who are coming
24: in. I don't know. Maybe that would be the smart thing to do, but I hope nobody ends up getting stiffed on a big crowd. I would imagine that happens all the time. But
2: yeah, but usually for large parties, just generally, it is included. Like, tables over six.
14: Do they get to rename the restaurants too?
24: Yeah, that's right.
16: Yes, I'm going to the Dallas Pizza restaurant later today. Yeah, right. Or I'll be going to Dallas Chicken restaurant.
14: Yeah, that's right. Over in North Richland Hills.
16: Yes, exactly.
24: I'll be at the Dallas Sandwich Shop myself, personally.
2: It's in Plano.
24: Yeah. All right, coming up at 6:37, there's a scandal bigger than Watergate.
2: Mm-hmm, we're going to tell you about it. And straight ahead, Monty Cook has your 6:30.
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30: Have you ever noticed that you mostly breathe through one nostril at a time? Even when you're not sick, even when your allergies aren't bothering you. The body actually switches the dominant nostril as frequently as every 2 hours while we're awake. That's according to Adam Taylor, an anatomy professor at Lancaster University in the UK. This alternating cycle is automatic. It's regulated subconsciously by the hypothalamus and the brain, he said. Your body does this to give each nostril a chance to rest and repair so they don't get too dried out, which could make it easier for pathogens and inflammation to cause damage. Now, Taylor also said studies suggest the left nostril may be more dominant, and when the right nostril is dominant, the body is in a more alert or even stressed state. Who knew? Pretty fascinating stuff. I'm Dr. Sanjay Gupta, helping you live a better life.
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3: The president says the U.S. has a great settlement with Iran. 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
2: On the ones.
4: It's been a struggle this morning. They just cleared our 75 northbound at Mockingbird, but we're still completely shut down at Haskell. You're going to have to completely exit the roadway there, and traffic's backed up all the way through downtown, and it joins with all of the backup that comes in from 175 on 45, so that's well into the hour range for your backup. And then we've got a closure on 114 in the Trophy Club area eastbound. You have to get off at Westlake. So traffic's backed up to 377. That's going to be close to an hour delay now. They did clear our northbound 35 at Commerce, but it still backed us up a good hour delay through the Oak Cliff area. So that's going to take some time to unwind. And then 30 eastbound at Horizon still in the left lane. That's about a 15-minute backup right now. 20 westbound at 408. The right lane's blocked, and that's a good 20 minutes. And 20 westbound at Business 287. They're on the right side of the roadway. They have the road. They have the cars hooked up to the wreckers, so they should be out of there pretty soon. But right now, you're looking at about 15 extra minutes to get through. Our next update within 10 minutes with WBAP's first traffic on the ones. I'm Julie DeHardy.
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7: From the WBAP On-Time Experts 24-7 Weather Center, a lot of rain headed toward northeast Texas, just in the corner there. We might get lucky and see a little bit of activity around here between now and noon. That'd be about it. High today, 92. Winds out of the south, 5 to 10. Then low tonight, 78 to 80. Tomorrow, just sunny, breezy, hot, and humid with a high of 95. It'll feel like 102 in the shade. After that, we're expecting some rain off and on Sunday again and cooler temperatures Monday and Tuesday. Right now, it's 79 degrees in Fort Worth and still 81 in Dallas. I'm meteorologist Brad Barton.
3: News brought to you by the Good Contractors List. President Trump says progress has been made in the talks to end the war with Iran, citing what he calls a, quote, great settlement. He called off third round of strikes yesterday. Fox's Jennifer Griffin in Washington with more.
8: Pentagon officials indicated yesterday the plan was to negotiate with bombs. After two nights of targeting Iranian air defense systems and radars, the president said, quote, discussions had been approved by Iran's leaders. What that means is yet to be determined, though the president has determined, quote, the naval blockade will remain in full force and effect until this transaction is finalized, time and place of the signing to be announced shortly. Iran's foreign minister denied reports of an agreement.
3: President said the Navy's blockade of the ports along the Strait of Hormuz will remain in place until that agreement is signed. As North Texas welcomes fans of the World Cup to DFW area beginning this weekend, Cowtown will be celebrating in its own special way. WFAA's Kara Sewell with details.
9: The Fort Worth Stockyards announced a lineup of events for the soccer tournament. There will be mat screenings, a rodeo every day, of course, Longhorn cattle drives. Events are scheduled all 39 days of the World Cup. That is until July 19th.
3: Your food delivery app might be replacing more wait staff at restaurants. Fox's Evan Brown reporting.
10: 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Now the platform says you can just tell the chatbot what you're in the mood to eat. But it goes beyond your dinner desires. The chatbot will also work with grocery orders, even allowing users to upload photos or paste links to recipes for the AI to arrange for you to buy ingredients and have them delivered. Eben Brown, Fox News.
3: 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Crypto prices up this morning following President Trump's announcement that the U.S. and Iran have reached a peace deal. Bitcoin gained 1.3% to $63,669. Ethereum trading 1% higher at $1,673. Solana rose 2% to $66.74. 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
0: The Hurricanes beat the Golden Knights 4-2 in Game 5 and take a 3-2 series lead in the Stanley Cup Final. Carolina with two power play goals to take control in the second and third periods. Vegas scored first before the Hurricanes ran off four in a row. This series shifts back to Vegas for Game 6. Golden Knights head coach John Tortorella with all the confidence in the world.
11: We got to find a way. I'm going to leave my clothes here, that's for sure. They'll be in the hotel.
0: The Hurricanes can win their first Stanley Cup since 2006 with a win on Sunday. And Dodger superstar Shohei Ohtani leaves the game with knee inflammation in an 8-6 win over the Pirates on Thursday night. Dodger manager Dave Roberts says the move only precautionary. He says post-game they are optimistic he'll be in the lineup against the White Sox to open a three-game series in Chicago on a Friday night. For Sports Radio 96.7 and 1310 The Ticket, I'm Michael Dixon.
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2: 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Dependable traffic with Julie D. Hardy. And DFW's most accurate forecast from Chief Meteorologist Brad Barton on the ones.
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12: This is the biggest government scandal of my lifetime because people died because they weren't given this information. They were permanently disabled because the government withheld information the American people had a right to know. So I appreciate you covering this. Stay tuned. I'm not giving up on this. We're going to start interviewing these people. They better not lie to us. We're going to uncover this entire plot. Yeah. Tens of thousands of people died after March 1st. From that COVID injection. Children died. Parents were convinced by these lies to give the injection to their children. We know the injection didn't prevent transmission. So the lies told, we need to reveal those lies, and these people need to be exposed.
13: That is Wisconsin Senator Ron Johnson. You've heard him here on the show before. You won't hear him anywhere else because, as he points out, regularly there is a blackout on this. It seems like a coordinated one by the mainstream media that just refuses to cover everything that he has found. He is a vocal critic of federal pandemic policies, the government health agencies, obviously the COVID.
14: I think anybody with a brain in their head is a vocal critic of federal government policies during a pandemic. I mean, they just botched that from beginning to end.
13: And he has found some bombshell information saying that the pharmaceutical companies were seeing these red flags with the vaccine that they covered up. Ultimately, there have been whistleblowers that have come out. CIA people have come out. And crickets. He says people were dying.
14: The crickets have even come out.
13: So anyway, I mean, yeah, News Nation, I guess, was covering that, and we'll cover it here. We've got no problem talking about it. Will anything come of it? You know, no, probably not.
14: Okay.
13: Probably not. It's unfortunate, but...
14: A lot of things get said and nothing gets done. Mm-hmm. See, this is why I go on that whole fraud rant.
13: Well, you know, stay tuned. We might have another EFU for you.
14: Okay.
13: Ernie's Fraud Update.
14: Yeah, I've got to clarify what that actually is.
13: The EFU.
14: All right, we also have the, we have this from,
15: hello?
13: What?
14: We have this from WFAA Channel 8, Dallas City Hall. They decided to vote not to repair City Hall, and I think that surprised a lot of people.
16: Call it meta. The talk at Dallas City Hall Wednesday was, again, Dallas City Hall. Love it?
17: Restore the people's house to its full glory.
16: Or list it.
18: Continuing to pour taxpayers' dollars into an aging facility is not the best long-term investment.
16: This was supposed to be the meeting, the decision. And in a way, it was. Even after two council members sued their own city this week to try to stop it. This guy sums up the judge's order decently.
19: It blocked the relocation vote, it blocked the redevelopment vote, but it did not conveniently block item 3.
16: That's the item to spend hundreds of millions to repair this decades-old building. And council did eventually vote on that item after attempts to amend it and long pauses as council members fled the horseshoe to break quorum. In the end, they voted no on repairs.
20: This motion pauses any move to begin the renovation process at this point.
16: But it did more than that, ordering the city manager to keep moving on options for what to do with City Hall instead.
21: It is a decision. It is a hard one.
16: But where could the city move? Well, there's free space downtown, as the Mavs, Stars, Neiman Marcus, and AT&T all say sayonara to the Central Business District.
22: And I think we can all agree after the last couple of weeks, we are at a period of transition.
16: And the city's real estate consultants say why rent a new city hall downtown when you can buy the dip, quote, like Mr. Buffett advises. But real estate negotiations, Warren-style or otherwise, will still require another council vote. In Dallas, I'm Cole Sullivan.
14: Why don't they take City Hall, take all the people, stuff them all in the AAC?
13: I think you have a good idea.
14: It's a good idea. I got plenty of space
13: down
14: there.
13: Multi-use, you know? You just want it bulldozed. You can't wait for it to just say it. Just admit it.
14: I've said it many times.
13: All right.
14: Tear it down.
4: I think I'm afraid it's going to capsize and turn over.
13: It's not going to. It's not Guantanamo Bay.
14: I'm not. I'm not sentimental about buildings for the most part. You know, if it had been built in 1866 and it was one of the first buildings in North Texas, yeah, okay, I get it. I understand why you would want to.
13: I like
14: that
13: the slanty building. There, we'll just we're going to agree to disagree, Ernesto, and we're going to move on.
14: Okay, we've agreed to move on. Well, they're not going to fix it, so they are. It sounds like they are going to be moving Dallas City Hall to someplace else.
13: But are they going to tear it down?
14: I don't know, but who's going to want it with all the problems?
4: Pawn it off on somebody.
14: Yeah, who's going to buy it?
13: That's a great question.
14: With all the problems it has. Although, you know, a private company can come in there probably and say something to the attorney, do the evaluation and say, yeah, this would cost about $3 or $4 million to fix. And the city's telling it's going to cost you $1 billion to fix.
13: Well, that's government.
14: Because that's government.
13: That's
14: for
13: government.
14: You. Yeah. Mm-hmm.
4: Maybe we should move in there.
14: Okay.
5: Yeah.
13: I like it.
5: I got a few bucks. I'll buy it.
14: Okay.
13: We'll get
14: Why
13: a GoFundMe for City Hall.
14: Yeah.
13: And then we the people will own it.
14: I love it.
13: We can do whatever we want.
14: I thought we the people already owned it. Well, I'm not one of the people. I don't live in the city limits, so I don't own it.
5: I'm going to build the RoboCop Museum. I'm going to make sure to have the OCP sign out front. And I'm going to charge people $30 to come in and take pictures. We'll have, you know, all sorts of statues and memorabilia from RoboCop. Done. Big money maker.
14: You can stuff Peter Weller and stick him in there somewhere.
5: Yeah. Maybe opening night, I'll invite Peter Weller.
14: Yeah.
5: That'd be great.
13: There we go. We've solved it.
14: Coming up at 6:47, Spencer McGowan's going to be here. We're going to talk about the biggest IPO in history. That's an initial public offering on the stock market. Lots of excitement. Lots of people are going to be very wealthy by the end of today. I won't be one of them.
13: Nor will I.
14: 6:41, traffic and weather. Here's Julie DeHardy.
15: Just rechecking this 114 Westlake Parkway accident, and they're doing a police investigation, so no word on when this might open. This is the eastbound side of 114. They're forcing you off onto the frontage road, and you're backed up all the way to 377. If you're on 114, 170 is feeling as well. That's probably going to take you at least an hour to get through that mess. You might want to go to 1171. You could take that over to Long Prairie Road and then go over in the Grapevine area to get around this thing. They did open up 75 northbound. Haskell over to Mockingbird is where the trouble was, so traffic was backed up through downtown Dallas. Still going to take you an extra 30 minutes there. Our right lane is blocked on 20 westbound at 408, and that's about a 20-minute backup. And then we have 35W northbound at Spur 280. Now I reckon downtown Fort Worth, couple of right lanes blocked, and you're backed up for at least a half hour. Our next update within 10 minutes with WBAP's first traffic on the ones. I'm Julie DeHardy.
4: From the WBAP On-Time Experts 24-7 Weather Center, mostly cloudy, warm and humid, isolated showers and thunderstorms possible here, but more likely in northeast Texas. Our high today, 92, the low tonight, 78 to 80, and tomorrow's high around 95. Then we will get a break in the temperatures. Also, we're expecting some pretty significant rains here on Sunday. And then cooler temperatures, like highs in the lower 80s early next week. Right now, it's still 79 degrees in Fort Worth and 81 in Dallas. I'm meteorologist Brad Barton.
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13: It is 6:48 now on the Friday edition of the WBAP Morning News. So glad to have you with us right now live on the Clarity Windows and Doors Newsline. We say good morning to Spencer McGowan, certified financial planner, host of Net Worth Radio at 7 o'clock Saturday mornings on our sister station KLIF and 4 o'clock on WBAP. So happy SpaceX IPO day, Spencer. Am I the first one to wish you that, I hope?
34: You are, and I'm grateful.
13: Wonderful. No, a lot of people getting in on this. We had a listener email saying that they made an appeal to get some shares, and they ended up getting one at 2 in the morning or something like that. Is this the big deal that's going to make everyone rich like everyone's thinking?
34: It's going to make Elon rich. with a trillion. Yeah, he'll be a trillionaire, at least briefly. But it looks like it's trading at 162.50 right now in the hyperliquid futures market. So it went all the way to 231 this week. Now, these are just the futures for the shares, but they're trading already, and they're at a premium, which values the company at $2.1
14: trillion. This was not a surprise. I mean, are we going to see the same type of reaction when the market opens that we're going to see an immediate jump upwards?
34: I think Cerebras is your best example. This was a May IPO for an AI company who had also never made an actual profit. Cerebras came public. They gave the IPO shares, which were hard to get, as Garla referenced astutely, they came at 185. Now, everybody piled into Cerebras, right? Put their market order in because they wanted to get right in as soon as they could. and it opened at 385 in the actual market. So that's what they paid for it at the opening trade bottleneck, and Cerebras is now 227. So you may not want to put in a market order this morning.
14: Yeah, I've learned the hard way about market orders. I stay away from those. Well, you know, it's interesting. Yeah, Elon Musk on paper will be a trillionaire for a while, but he has still another company that doesn't make any money here.
34: Well, you know, there are three companies in SpaceX. Now, the one that's profitable, Starlink, is nicely profitable. I went over this yesterday. But as a group, well, SpaceX lost, they're losing money at an annual rate based on the first quarter. They're losing $7.8 billion at the current rate each year. They lost $4.9 billion last year, which clearly they've improved it. The company has about $20 billion in current sales. So you're paying 105 times sales.
14: That's a big multiple there to be jumping in on something. That's kind of scary to me.
34: Well, if all $20 billion was profit, then you would have less than 1% as your earnings yield.
14: Yeah.
34: So it is extremely pricey, and I wouldn't do the bottleneck based on the Cerebras IPO. You paid a price that it may never reach again.
14: Yeah. Well, I know when you see a stock that you think is that's got all the hype, everybody wants to jump in because everybody thinks, oh, good, I can be a millionaire by the end of the day. And I think there will be some millionaires by the end of the day. I think most of them will work for SpaceX.
34: Yes. Yeah, you had to be on the early side. You're late to the party if you're trying to buy it at the open today.
14: Is it true, and Spitzer, real quick, because we got to let you go, but I wanted to ask you, is it true once you hear about something, it's too late?
34: You know, sometimes,
14: yeah.
34: And that's when everybody's focused on the same thing. I call it like Hamlet, too much in the sun.
14: Yeah.
34: If every-

0: really buying, right?
1: Yeah.
0: And what does this look like? I think over the next 3 years, there'll be a good entry point. We just wait until the company's profitable before we do it. We did that with Toast. You just wait until they're profitable, and then you may even get a better price.
1: Yeah. Spence McGowan, thank you so much. We sure appreciate you coming on this morning.
2: Thanks, Spencer.
0: Pleasure. Enjoyed it.
1: All right. Traffic and weather. Here's Julie DeHarty.
3: 114 is still completely shut down as they investigate this accident. Eastbound, you're going to have to exit at Westlake. You're backed up at least an hour coming from 377, and it will affect you on 170 as well. 35W, northbound at Spur 280. We've got a wreck in the right lanes, and that's backing you up all the way through Barrie onto the South Freeway. That's going to be at least 30, 40 minutes. 35W, northbound just after Long Avenue. Another accident just came in, already a five-minute backup for you. Westbound I-20 at 408's in the right lane. That's about 15 minutes on your backup. And Loop 12 northbound at Shady Grove. It's a stalled car. Now, they made it to the right shoulder, but it's getting some attention, so it's adding about 10 minutes to your drive. Our next update within 10 minutes with WBAP's First Traffic on the Ones. I'm Julie DeHarty.
4: From the WBAP On-Time Experts 24-7 Weather Center, mostly cloudy, warm, and humid. Some isolated showers, thunderstorm possible here, but more likely in northeast Texas today. 92 for the high, 78 to 80 for the overnight low, and a hot, dry weather tomorrow with a high of 95 degrees, winds out of the south 10 to 20. Sunday looks rainy, Monday and Tuesday noticeably cooler. Right now it's 79 degrees in Fort Worth, 81 in Dallas.
1: All right, it's time for Hal's Got Gas, but Hal's on vacation, so Monty has it.
5: I didn't know y'all could tell in there.
1: Yeah.
5: I have a major announcement in okay. Monty's Got Gas in just a second.
1: All right.
5: Oh, I'm going to start with the Fort Worth area side because there wasn't a ton of movement there. Let's see.
1: Well, because of the gas.
5: That's true. Yeah, so to speak.
2: Wait a minute.
5: Burleson, Sam's Club, still $3.07 a gallon. Fort Worth BJ's on Harris Parkway, still $3.07. And in North Lake, the Valero there has gas for $3.09, but that is the cash price. Just keep that in mind. Walmart in Crowley, $3.09, and the Quick Trip in Burleson off of Renfro is $3.09 as well. Now, here's the major breaking news announcement.
2: Mm-hmm. Okay.
5: In the Dallas area side, in Wiley at the Circle K.
2: Oh, boy.
5: Gas is $2.99.
2: Circle K, good for you guys.
5: It is a cash price, but it is still $2.99. So we have cracked the $3 seal on the Dallas area side.
2: Wow,
5: gas.
2: Look at that.
5: There we go.
2: Look at that.
5: Also in Dallas, the Circle K on McCallum. It looks like Circle K is offering some cash discounts because Circle K on McCallum is $3.05 a gallon. That is a cash price as well. Still cheap gas at Sam's Club in Plano, $3.06 a gallon now. Garland Sam's Club has it for $3.06. That's on Garland Avenue. And the Valero in the Colony, once again, this is a cash price only, but that is $3.07. So it's coming down, but we have seen the first $2.99 gallon of gas in a long time.
2: Very long time,
5: it
2: yeah.
5: seems like.
1: I'm grateful, but I'm also frustrated because it should be $1.99.
5: Yeah, it really should.
2: I mean, something in the low twos, for crying out loud. Yeah. It's been too long.
5: But the other good news this morning, of course, is oil prices dropped again this morning by like 2.5% or whatever. So hopefully that helps. And if this peace deal actually gets signed, then hopefully that'll open the Strait of Hormuz and we'll have so much oil we won't know what to do with it.
2: We won't.
1: Yes, and then people will complain about how cheap gas is. And I miss the days when it was $4 a gallon.
5: Hey, remember when it used to be $4 a gallon? Yeah.
1: Coming up at 7:07. Oh, that's, by the way, that's Monty with Hal's Got Gas.
2: Oh, yeah.
1: Coming up at 7:07, reaction to the Carmelo Anthony trial around the country.
2: Yeah, straight ahead, Monty's back with your 7 o'clock.
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6: A Better Life with Dr. Sanjay Gupta.
7: Breast cancer is the most common cancer among women in the world. And according to a new study out of the University of Washington School of Medicine, an estimated 3.5 million cases a year are expected by 2050. Now, the good news is we've gotten so much better at screening, earlier detection, and cutting-edge treatments in many countries, including here in the United States. But even here in America, black women have a death rate from breast cancer that is 40% higher than white women, a disparity that exists despite our world-class treatment infrastructure. 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Exercise is really important. Cut back on drinking, quit smoking. And remember this, you should start getting mammograms. At what age? 40. That's when you should start. I'm Dr. Sanjay Gupta, helping you live a better life.
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13: 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I'm Monty Cook from the WBAP 24-Hour Breaking News Center.
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14: Close to an hour delay with this closure on 114 eastbound at Westlake Trophy Club. They're going to force you off the roadway there. You're backed up almost to 377, and that's affecting 170 as well. If you're traveling 35W northbound at Spur 280, they moved everybody off to the right shoulder area. It's still about a 15-20 minute backup. And then Loop 12 northbound at Shady Grove. That's a stalled car on the right shoulder, but adding about 5 minutes to your drive. And 20 westbound at 408's on the right shoulder, but that's still backed up 5 to 10 minutes. Our next update within 10 minutes with WBAP's first traffic on the ones. I'm Julie Hart.
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16: From the WBAP on-time experts 24-7 Weather Center, mostly cloudy, warm, and humid, with some isolated thunderstorm possible today. More likely in northeast Texas, though. High today, 92. Heat stress index, maybe 100 to 102 this afternoon. We'll have more clouds, at least for a while. And then our high tomorrow looks to be around 95 degrees, more sunshine, and a heat stress index of 103. But the weather is changing late in the weekend. We'll talk more about that coming up at 7-Eleven here on WBAP. Right now, we have 79 degrees in Fort Worth. It's still 81 in Dallas. I'm meteorologist Brad Morton.
13: News brought to you by Visionary Wellness and Imaging. President Trump made a major change of tone yesterday, announcing that he's canceling strikes that had previously been planned by the U.S. against Iran. Fox's Max Gordon in Dubai with the latest.
17: We were expecting significant military action here in the Gulf. Over the past 2 days, we've seen these attacks start at around 12:30, 12:45 Tehran time. But then this major announcement from President Trump that the strikes were canceled and that the U.S. and Iran had reached a memorandum of understanding which could be signed in the next couple of days. Now, so far, there are no specific details of this deal, but Iran's foreign ministry says Iran has not yet reached a final decision on an agreement and that any matters relating to an agreement are speculation. Israeli Prime Minister Benjamin Netanyahu spoke to President Trump about the deal and, according to his office, expressed appreciation that a final deal will address Iran's nuclear program, among other issues.
13: President Trump says the naval blockade of Iran near the Strait of Hormuz will remain in place until the deal has been signed. Carmelo Anthony, convicted of murdering 17-year-old Austin Metcalf, says he's unable to pay for an attorney for his appeal and is requesting a court-appointed lawyer. Anthony said in a court document that he has no money and wants the judge to appoint him an appeals attorney. Case has raised suspicions of misspent funds by the Anthony family. Anthony family reportedly purchased a new car and moved into a gated community after the killer's bond was lowered. Anthony's Give, Send, Go fundraiser page has been closed. The first World Cup game for the U.S. men's national team is tonight. Fox's Tony Genualdo has a preview.
18: Team USA will begin its quest for a World Cup tonight in front of their home fans at Los Angeles Stadium as the team faces Paraguay in its opening contest. These two squads faced each other in a friendly last November, which saw benches clear and stoppage time. It should lead to a great opening contest in this World Cup, with the Americans trying to silence the critics. Star Christian Pulisic told reporters Thursday that he knows what his team is capable of.
19: We're a really good team. We're able to compete with anyone, and we want to be a real force in this tournament.
18: Kickoff is scheduled for 9 p.m. Eastern on Fox. Tony Genualdo, Fox News.
13: 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The deal that could make Elon Musk a trillionaire happens today. Reusable rocket company planning to sell more than 550 million shares of the company for $135 a piece. It values the company at more than $1.7 trillion. As CEO, Musk will still retain more than 80% of voting power. The shares will be listed on NASDAQ under the ticker SPCX. 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
21: The World Cup is underway. Mexico beat South Africa 2-0 at the Azteca to open the tournament. 3 red cards in that game. There were just 4 red cards during the entire tournament in Qatar 4 years ago. The late game in Guadalajara last night, South Korea rallies with 2 goals in 13 minutes to beat Czechia 2-1. 2 games today. It starts with Canada hosting Bosnia and Herzegovina in Toronto. That game at 2 on Fox. Also on Fox later on tonight, the U.S. and Paraguay from Los Angeles at 8. And the Hurricanes beat the Golden Knights 4-2 in Game 5 of the Stanley Cup Final. Carolina now just one win from their first Stanley Cup title since 2006. 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
16: Well, among our top stories, the responses to the Carmelo Anthony verdict that came out in the sentence have been interesting, to say the least. Mm-hmm. Violence has been threatened against the Metcalf family. There have been a number of stories along those lines.
14: And yesterday we heard a local journalist, an independent journalist, said she had been contacted by Megan Metcalf. Just wanted to mention this real quick. Someone online was posting her home address on Facebook. If you see that, you are urged to report it.
16: Yeah. Clayton Neville, our reporter, has this story about the reactions.
24: 19-year-old Carmelo Anthony is serving a 35-year prison sentence in the murder of Austin Metcalf. The stabbing happened at a Frisco track meet last year. The case shining a light on the racial divide in America. Tensions boiled over outside the courthouse this week when the verdict came down.
25: I don't know your name. I don't know the first thing about you because you cannot claim I'm racist.
24: Anthony's parents upset there weren't any black jurors on the panel.
26: I know they had their minds made up already.
24: The couple spoke with CBS 11.
27: We thought we was going to get a fair shake.
24: Anthony's family's been criticized for driving luxury cars and questioned about money from a Give Sin to Go fundraising app that raised over $600,000. That app closed the fundraiser after the conviction came down, saying the money's been dispersed for trial needs over the last year. The victim's father, Jeff Metcalf, not happy.
28: You can live with your lie if you want to, but my truth is forever. Just like the fact your son is a convict and a killer. Forever. Forever's a long time.
24: He's taken to social media with several videos in recent days.
28: What's your master plan, Mr. Anthony? To use your son as income and soak up as much money playing victim to line your pockets and then abandon him when he's at sentencing? Or victim impact? You just left him up there by himself?
24: The high-profile case still drawing reaction from high-profile names, like Congresswoman Jasmine Crockett, who says the case proves the justice system is broken.
29: I don't know what this tool was that they talk about, knife, or some refer to it as a tool.
24: It was a knife, and the jury rejected the self-defense claim from Anthony's lawyers. Singer Cardi B said on social media, quote, "This happens a lot in Texas. If Anthony was white and he was surrounded by a bunch of black football players, the case would have went extremely different." Meanwhile, Anthony booked and has begun his prison sentence that'll require a minimum of 17 and a half years behind bars. The appeal process underway. I'm Clayton Neville.
14: You know, I was watching a live stream yesterday from the parking lot, I guess, outside the Collin County Courthouse. There was some sort of prayer vigil. I mentioned it to you, Ernie. There was someone, Aquanel, somebody, I think he's from Houston, kind of activist. And listening to the people who were talking during this live feed saying, Self-defense, over and over and over and over. And I just thought, how did we get here? How did we get here where you're thinking, even if it was a push or a shove, one hands or two, how is it then permissible to meet that with a dagger to the heart? I still can't understand it. So that, I don't know if that's misinformation or a cultural difference. I don't understand it. But that is still the prevailing sentiment.
16: I think it's
14: people.
16: They don't know the facts of the trial. They don't know what the witnesses testified. They don't know anything about it. They heard a story, and it got passed around through the community of these activist types, and that's what they're running with. And the truth doesn't have anything to do with it. Remember, activists are not in it to solve a problem or to discover the truth. They're in it to make a buck.
14: Well, no, they're still doubling down on, if he was pushed or shoved, he had every right to defend himself. So they're saying it's okay to meet a push or a shove with a dagger through
30: it's
14: your
30: not,
14: chest
30: though.
14: Wall. And that
30: it's
14: I can't understand that for the life of me. Yeah. I'm trying to understand every viewpoint on this, and I can't. I'm struggling with that one. So
16: there aren't two sides to this story. There just simply aren't. Based on the testimony of the people who were there, there are not two sides to this story.
2: One kid came in looking for a fight, and he found one.
3: I think a network was fact-checked online for running with the all-white jury yet again.
2: Yeah.
3: The people in the fact business yet again having to get checked by social media because it was, in fact, not all-white. There were several minorities, seven, in fact.
2: All right, coming up at 7:17, we're going to talk to Evan Brown about President Trump's latest deal with Iran, if there actually is one. We've heard this before. Where is it actually going? 7:11 now, traffic and weather on the ones. Here's Julie DeHardy.
14: Inching along if you're trying to come from Roanoke towards Southlake. We've got a closure on 114. They're going to force you to exit at Trophy Club Westlake. And traffic is backed up all the way to 377. So that's going to take you close to an hour to get through. And it is backing up 170 as well. We do have some heavy traffic if you're trying to travel into downtown Dallas. You know, we had that earlier problem around Commerce. That is cleared. And it's been cleared for probably about a half hour now. But traffic's still very slow from 8th Street all the way to Woodall Rogers. That's going to take you about 20 minutes. And if you're traveling off of 175, onto 45, headed northbound to I-30. That's pretty backed up this morning. That's going to take you probably about 20 minutes. Our next update within 10 minutes with WBAP's First Traffic on the Ones. I'm Julie DeHardy.
16: WBAP weather for Milestone Heating, AC Plumbing, Electrical, and more. We got up to 94 degrees yesterday, 94. That's a little bit warmer than normal, even for this time of year. Although the record would have been 99. That was set back a long, long time ago. Look for a high today of about 92. We're going to have more clouds around today. We're seeing a pretty good complex of showers and thunderstorms diving on northeast Texas right now, and it is tending to slide just a little bit to the southwest, but it's a long way off, and I think at most we're going to see maybe 10-20% coverage of rain and thunderstorms, mainly not in this area. High today, 92. Low tonight, 78 to 80. Tomorrow, mostly sunny, breezy, hot, and humid with a high of 95. But we are looking for a pretty good chance of some significant rain on Sunday and Sunday night into Monday. And Monday and Tuesday, highs will drop into the lower 80s. So that'll be a relief. Right now, we have 79 degrees in Fort Worth and 80 in Dallas. 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
18: Team USA will begin its quest for a World Cup tonight in front of their home fans at Los Angeles Stadium.
4: Senior U.S. defense official says Iran is still trying to hit commercial ships sailing through the Strait of Hormuz.
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0: We've talked a lot about measles over the past year, but mumps has largely flown under the radar, even though it's been making a bit of a comeback as well. That's because fewer people are getting the MMR vaccine, which stands for measles, mumps, and rubella. The vaccine's been around for decades. It is effective. It is safe. What makes mumps outbreaks difficult to contain is that symptoms usually don't appear for 2 to 3 weeks after someone's been exposed. And that can make it hard to pin down where that exposure took place. And someone who is infected can transmit the virus to someone else before they are symptomatic. If you get sick, which could manifest like a run-of-the-mill respiratory virus or the telltale swelling of your cheeks and jaw, all you can really do at that point is to treat the symptoms and also isolate yourself so you don't infect anyone else. I'm Dr. Sanjay Gupta, helping you live a better life.
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14: 7:19 on the Friday WBAP Morning News. So glad to have you with us right now, live on the Clarity Windows and Doors Newsline, Fox News Radio's Eben Brown. Eben, apparently there's some new developments with Iran. First, we were bombing the tar out of them, then we stopped, and apparently the president is saying we may have a deal?
17: We might have one. There seems to be a great deal of confidence on the side of the president. The president, of course, has said this before, but the president is saying that Iran is capitulating. Iran, of course, is saying President Trump is capitulating, which I think is laughable. But in the meantime, the president called off whatever the next round of strikes were to be. There seems to be some confidence, at least that he's portraying, that there will be a deal signed in Switzerland this weekend. What that deal looks like is still not fully confirmed. There's a lot of rumor out there, some which doesn't seem very appealing or appetizing to Americans. I guess we'll know more as time goes on. Of course, things could change as soon as we hang up the phone here. But that's kind of, you know, how we kind of have to take it minute by minute, hour by hour with this.
2: Yeah, it's hard to accept. You know, this has been one of those cases, unfortunately, where he's overpromised and underdelivered. We've been set up so many times in the past, you know, saying, yeah, we're close to a deal, we're close to a deal, and nothing seems to come of it.
17: Well, yeah, that has sort of been the criticism here. Now, part of it, of course, is the Islamic Republic. They don't ever follow through with anything they say they're going to do, and they're really not very trustworthy. Even if we do sign something with them, I don't think it's reasonable to expect that they'll actually hold up their end of the bargain. They never do. They're famous for agreeing to things to get you off their back, and then they go ahead and continue doing what they've always done. Kind of like a petulant young child, which is essentially how they behave, except they have, you know, dangerous weapons. That is something I don't think is lost on President Trump, although there are people who wonder if President Trump is a little too bamboozled with the idea of having peace agreements signed under his watch. because I think the president truly does try to pursue peace. But there are times where, you know, let's put it this way. You can't have peace unless both sides actually want it.
2: Yeah.
17: And I don't think the Islamic Republic really wants it. Their whole raison d'etre is the destruction of the United States. So so I think that's kind of where we are. What's interesting here is that Prime Minister Netanyahu of Israel has kind of signaled a gentle approval of this, saying that we in the United States, meaning Israel and the United States, are in agreement that Iran can't and won't have a nuclear weapon. And so, you know, we're going to kind of stay out of this for the rest of, you know, for everything else purposes. Again, I think Israel is at the point where it's proven its capabilities, and if it needs to act on its own behalf, it will. Otherwise, if the president is getting what he wants from Iran, then he might go ahead with, you know, some kind of, his famous carrot and stick approach, where if you do what I want you to do, you don't get the stick, and I even give you a reward. Maybe that reward means some money to rebuild some things. Maybe it means some other kinds of sanctions relief to sell your oil.
2: Mm-hmm.
17: We could be at a point where Iran is truly weaponless at this point. So that's that, you know, I mean, occasionally, you know, look, they may have some missiles, but they may not have the capability of firing a nuclear weapon either at Israel or at Europe or even us over here in North America.
2: Fox News Radio's Evan Brown with us on the Clarity Windows and Doors Newsline. Evan, thank you so much. We appreciate it.
17: Yeah.
2: All right. Traffic and weather now. We have some problems this morning. Here's Julie DeHardy.
14: I just rechecked 114, and still the investigation going on with this accident right around Trophy Club Westlake. So they're going to force you off the roadway eastbound 114, and you're backed up at least an hour coming from 377, and that's also going to affect 170 as you're trying to come over from 377. And then if you're trying to travel in Fort Worth, we had an earlier accident northbound 35W right around Long. Now that cleared, but it did back us up into downtown, so that's still going to take you about 20 minutes to get through. And we've got very slow traffic right now on 5LBJ. If you're coming from 75 trying to get over toward Preston, that's going to take you 5 to 10 minutes. Our next update within 10 minutes with WBAP's first traffic on the ones. I'm Julie DeHardy.
16: From the WBAP On-Time Experts 24/7 Weather Center, expect a high of 92 today. Northeast Texas is getting pounded with some very heavy rain just moving across the Red River right now. And we still see there's some rain even northwest of Texoma, and some of that could get in here. But again, a lot of it's going to be generally in Northeast Texas today. 92 for the high, low tonight 78 to 80. High tomorrow 95 degrees. And then we're expecting more and heavier showers and thunderstorms on Sunday and Sunday night into Monday, with temperatures dropping into the lower 80s for highs Monday and Tuesday afternoons. Right now 79 degrees in Fort Worth and 80 in Dallas. I'm meteorologist Brad Barton.
2: You know, I'm troubled by this whole FIFA thing. Here's the part that's bugging me. I'm seeing local media referring to it as Dallas Stadium. Local media does not have to do that. That's a FIFA thing.
3: Yeah, we don't have
2: local to. Local media can call it AT&T Stadium because that's what it is.
3: Yeah, we don't have to do that.
2: You know.
3: We can get over that. Hey, have you been following the German World Cup fan named Freddy?
2: I have not.
3: Anyone? Monty?
15: No, German... Ready?
3: Okay, he's going viral online because, I mean, they're from Germany, they're here, and they're doing kind of the road trip all around the U.S., marveling at American staples like college football stadiums, fast food, and the Buc-ee's. So he posts a picture.
15: Nice.
3: I need to find his handle, but it says, dude, LMAO, and I won't explain what that is. This is a gas station, and all these crying emojis, and there's a big giant FIFA soccer ball outside of one. I don't know what location that is. But then I read that... a Fort Worth company is going to be shuttling FIFA fans to the Buc-ee's.
15: Yeah, yeah, I saw that. Yeah, they've got a shuttle bus that's going to take them to Buc-ee's. Was he standing next to the big bronze beaver out front?
3: Can
15: or
3: you
15: no?
3: Welcome to America. Now hop in the shuttle and let's go to Buc-ee's. I mean, really, this is where
15: love
3: we are.
15: To.
3: Mm-hmm.
19: Tourist trap.
3: It is a bit of a
15: tourist. I may jump on that shuttle bus. I'm not going to lie to you.
2: I had a pork sandwich for a while.
15: Yeah,
2: I may go.
15: Take it.
3: So much fun. So much. And a lot of people are having fun with it, especially the out-of-towners. Dean, who works at his part-time job, sent my 17-year-old, at a Target in McFrisco, which is like the McKinney-Frisco line. He just said, man, these World Cup people are in town, and they've got these rent-a-cars, and Mom, one was going 35 on the service road, and we wouldn't get out of the way. I was like, you know, there's bigger fish to fry. You better let that go, son.
16: At least he was on the right side of the road.
3: No doubt. Yeah, watch out for those guys.
2: Yeah, I had to drive up next to a guy and said, I'll pay you to get out of my way. Here, here's some money. Here's some cash. Please. Just get off the road.
3: Please, for the love of... Yeah, I know it.
2: See, that's one of the things they don't tell you when you come to a new country is how are the driving habits over here? So you're in DFW now. You have to learn to drive like a bat out of hell.
3: Correct.
2: While staring at your phone and not looking at the road.
3: And then get out of my way. That's all I ask, yeah. Okay?
2: FIFA because people. She's going to be on the horn with you.
16: She's honking and driving.
3: I'm
16: 85.
3: Sorry.
2: Carla is a car horn honker.
3: No more.
15: Yeah,
3: not,
15: she's
3: no,
15: actually
3: the
15: only person I know that had to have her horn replaced.
2: Yeah, because she wore it out and
15: broke it.
16: Before the tire did.
3: No, I don't honk anymore. I'm sorry. I come from a long line of honkers, and it's just, I apologize. All right. But I have simmered down significantly.
2: Well, let's mark that for us, and we'll get on to that later.
15: There we go.
2: All right, coming up at 7:37, Florida is looking to get the edge on Texas. We'll tell you how.
3: And Monty Cook has your 7:30 news next.
16: 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You know, this time of year, you have all sorts of things going on. 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
26: A Better Life with Dr. Sanjay Gupta.
27: Breast cancer is the most common cancer among women in the world. And according to a new study out of the University of Washington School of Medicine, an estimated 3.5 million cases a year are expected by 2050. Now, the good news is we've gotten so much better at screening, earlier detection, and cutting-edge treatments in many countries, including here in the United States. But even here in America, Black women have a death rate from breast cancer that is 40% higher than white women. a disparity that exists despite our world-class treatment infrastructure. So what can you do to lower your risk? Eat less red meat? Try your best to manage your blood sugar and your weight? Exercise is really important. Cut back on drinking, quit smoking. And remember this, you should start getting mammograms. At what age? 40. That's when you should start. I'm Dr. Sanjay Gupta, helping you live a better life.

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3: A peace deal is near, but tensions remain in the Middle East. 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
2: On the ones.
4: Looking at 114, I see a wrecker here, but it's still completely shut down. This is the eastbound side at Westlake Trophy Club is where they force you onto the frontage road. You're backed up pretty solid, back beyond 170 all the way to 377. So you're looking at a good hour through there, and 170 is backed up as well. We do have this accident in Fort Worth, 35W northbound spur 280. Now, it's on the right shoulder, and we had an earlier problem at Long Avenue, so it continues slow past this accident scene all the way to Long, and that's going to take you probably 15, 20 minutes to get through. We've got a little bit of heavy traffic right now if you're on Loop 12. That's going to be northbound from I-30 over to Shady Grove. That'll take you about 5 to 10 minutes. And I-35 is kind of heavy right now from 8th Street northbound to about the Dallas North Tollway. That's a good 15-minute drive. Our next update within 10 minutes with WBAP's first traffic on the ones. I'm Julie DeHardy.
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7: From the WBAP On-Time Experts 24-7 Weather Center, rain in northeast Texas may be a little too much for a while, and some of those storms could reach us maybe by noon today. We're kind of watching them. Right now, they're mainly north of the Red River and in the northeast corner of the state, but they are actually drifting somewhat to the southwest, which is one of those unusual directions. 92 for the high today, south winds 5 to 10, low tonight 78 to 80. Tomorrow, it's mostly sunny, breezy, hot, humid with a high of 95. But there will be changes in the weather. We're expecting some heavier rains here on Sunday and cooler temperatures Monday and Tuesday. Right now, it's 79 degrees in Fort Worth and 80 in Dallas. I'm meteorologist Brad Barton.
3: Tensions escalating over the Strait of Hormuz overnight as President Trump claims a deal to end the conflict in Iran could still be close. Fox's Doug Luzada reporting.
8: We may be closing in on a deal, but the conflict to one degree or another seems to go on, and it looks like the U.S. military had to once again come to the defense of ships in the region. According to a senior U.S. official, it appears Iran has attempted to strike commercial ships transiting the Strait of Hormuz tonight. U.S. forces shot down two Iranian one-way attack drones. Traffic flow through the strait continues, but the president did pull back from another round of airstrikes on Iran that were set to happen last night. He called them off after saying once again that a deal was at hand.
3: Reaction continues to the guilty verdict in the murder trial of Carmelo Anthony, who fatally stabbed 17-year-old Austin Metcalf to death at a Frisco track meet last year. Here's Clayton Neville.
9: Anthony's family's been criticized for driving luxury cars and questioned about money from a Give Sin to Go fundraising app that raised over $600,000. That app closed the fundraiser after the conviction came down, saying the money's been dispersed for trial needs over the last year. The victim's father, Jeff Metcalf, not happy. He's taken to social media with several videos in recent days.
10: What's your master plan, Mr. Anthony? To use your son as income and soak up as much money playing victim to line your pockets?
9: The high-profile case still drawing reaction from high-profile names. Singer Cardi B said on social media, quote, "This happens a lot in Texas. If Anthony was white and he was surrounded by a bunch of black football players, the case would have went extremely different." Meanwhile, Anthony booked and has begun his prison sentence that'll require a minimum of 17 and a half years behind bars. I'm Clayton Neville.
3: Biggest stock launch ever expected to happen today as Elon Musk's SpaceX goes public. Fox's Jenny Cosola reporting.
11: SpaceX is listing on the NASDAQ. The company includes the rocket and satellite company and XAI, the artificial intelligence company, all founded by Elon Musk. Jamie Cox is managing partner at Harris Financial.
12: The important point for retail investors: IPOs tend not to be the best investment in the first 100 days.
11: Scott Ladner, chief investment officer at Horizon Investment, says investors are betting on SpaceX's future role in the artificial intelligence revolution.
13: If you think that they get the AI part right, $1.8 trillion is not expensive. It is cheap. If they get it wrong, it is one of the most overvalued companies in the universe.
11: Janico Solda, Fox News.
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0: SpaceX shares now $177 in the hyperliquid futures market. The official market for shares will open later today, with the buying imbalance likely to push it even higher. The Dow up 290 points, S&P 500 up 0.33%, West Texas Intermediate crude oil down $2.86 a barrel, $84.85. That's the lowest price in 2 months, and wholesale gasoline down another 2% to start the day. 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
14: The Hurricanes, one win from winning the Stanley Cup. They beat the Golden Knights 4-2 in Game 5 from Raleigh. Back-to-back wins has Carolina, one win from Hockey Immortality. Head coach Ron Brind'Amour on the mindset going into Game 6.
15: This is probably good to have a couple days in between, to be honest, because there's a lot going on now, and it's not ideal for what you're kind of alluding to. So we got to get that all figured out and then get ready to play a game, because we know how hard it's going to be.
14: Carolina can win the Cup for the first time in 20 years with a win on Sunday in Vegas. And the World Cup is underway. Mexico beats South Africa 2-0 in Mexico City. Late night, South Korea beats Czechia 2-1 in Guadalajara. Group A is off and running. Two more games today. It's Canada against Bosnia and Herzegovina from Toronto at 2 o'clock. And later on tonight, the U.S. and Paraguay from SoFi Stadium in Los Angeles at 8. 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
2: News updates from Monty Cook. Dependable traffic with Julie D. Hardy. And DFW's most accurate forecast. From Chief Meteorologist Brad Barton on the Ones.
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16: You know, they've been talking about property taxes in Austin for a while now. Well, in Florida, they've been doing the same thing. And the Florida governor, Ron DeSantis, is trying to give the Sunshine State a little bit of an edge over Texas in the fight for residents, businesses, and political influence.
17: Yeah, and they might get their way. They're back. And DeSantis has done a bang-up job of this, backing a proposed constitutional amendment. They're giving it to the people. It would raise Florida's homestead exemption from $50,000 to $150,000 in 2027 and $250,000 the year after that.
16: A lot of people, that would eliminate their property tax completely.
17: And that is the idea. You know, I read something yesterday. So a woman posted. It was so sad. She goes, my mother is elderly. She owns her home outright. She has for many, many years. She's in her 80s. And it used to be her property tax bill was like $1,200. It's $8,000. No, I'm sorry. It's $24,000 now. So every month she owes, you know, whatever that is. And so
16: I'm surprised that being elderly, she wouldn't be getting an exemption of some kind.
17: Sad.
16: At least some kind
17: you
16: of
17: exemption. You never really own your home.
16: Not here in Texas, you don't.
17: Yeah. So Florida might be getting the edge on that because, like I said, they're giving it to the voters. They whipped up this proposal and people said, sure. Now, whether it goes through, you know, who knows?
16: Given the way prices have jumped here in DFW, I would suggest maybe a $250,000 exemption would not be anything to sneeze at. Might be a good idea. Might help a little bit.
17: It would be a good start. It would be a good start. And especially think about those older homeowners, too. That's just so unfair.
16: Yeah.
17: Yeah.
16: Yeah, I know. I can't tell you how many relatives, same situation, that they ended up paying more in property tax on a monthly basis after paying off their home than they were paying for the home when they bought it.
17: Yep. It makes no sense.
16: No, it doesn't. But this is a quality idea, and that is definitely something that is going to draw people to Florida. It's one of the reasons that North Texas has become such a big place is because we're business-friendly here, and people want business-friendly. If I own a business, I want to put it someplace where it's going to be easy to operate my business and hire people, and so the jobs are here, the businesses are coming here, And now one thing we have to deal with is the fact that it's very expensive now to live here, where it used to be that way.
17: And there may be a special session. You know, we had Representative Brian Harrison on, was it last week or maybe week before, pardon me, and he has got a petition going. You can find that on his X page or his website, whatever it is, to get a special session of the legislature going.
16: Yeah.
17: To include that and some other things, of course, but to just go ahead and tackle it. Why do we need to wait? Just
16: I would love to see how serious are they in Austin about doing something real about property taxes. The moves they've made, you know, save you $20 here, $30 there. You know, okay, thank you, that's nice, but that doesn't even buy me a tank of gas anymore.
17: No, they need to get serious and take a look at Florida. I've been saying that for years because this has been something that has been building in Florida. I've followed DeSantis for a long time, and it went from an idea to now we've got this structure going to we're going to give it to the people now. And boy, that's how you do it.
16: Yeah. 7:41, traffic and weather on the ones now. Here's Julie DeHarty.
18: Looking at 114, still completely shut down the eastbound side, and this is at Trophy Club Westlake. That's where they're putting you off on the frontage road. You're backed up solid to 377. That's going to take you at least an hour to get through, and it's also backing up everybody on 170 this morning. Also, we've got a fender bender in downtown Fort Worth, 35W northbound spur 280. It's on the right shoulder, but causing a couple-minute delay as you move around it. And then if you're trying to travel on 635 LBJ, just a little heavy coming out of the Garland area from Northwest Highway to 75, that's going to take you about 15 minutes. And if you're traveling I-30 into downtown Dallas coming from, say right around Jim Miller into 45, that's going to take you 10 to 15. Our next update within 10 minutes with WBAP's first traffic on the ones. I'm Julie DeHarty.
7: From the WBAP On-Time Experts 24-7 Weather Center, heavy rains just crossing the Red River into northeast Texas right now, and they are sagging a little bit to the southwest. We'll continue to watch those. Right now we're looking at probably no more than 20 or 30% coverage of the whole area. This afternoon, and maybe by noon, as a matter of fact. Our high today, 92, low tonight, 78 to 80, then high tomorrow, 95 degrees. More significant chance of heavier rains on Sunday with a high of 88, and the rain tapering off Monday with a high only of 83. Right now, it's 79 degrees in Fort Worth and 80 in Dallas. I'm meteorologist Brad Barton.
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26: Breast cancer is the most common cancer among women in the world. And according to a new study out of the University of Washington School of Medicine, an estimated 3.5 million cases a year are expected by 2050. Now, the good news is we've gotten so much better at screening, earlier detection, and cutting-edge treatments in many countries, including here in the United States. But even here in America, black women have a death rate from breast cancer that is 40% higher than white women, a disparity that exists despite our world-class treatment infrastructure. So what can you do to lower your risk? Eat less red meat? Try your best to manage your blood sugar and your weight? Exercise is really important. Cut back on drinking, quit smoking. And remember this, you should start getting mammograms. At what age? 40. That's when you should start. I'm Dr. Sanjay Gupta, helping you live a better life.
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9: Markley Van Camp and Robbins coming up today at 11 o'clock, only on WBAP. Right now, live on the Clarity Windows and Doors Newsline, Mr. Scott Robbins himself for another game of Deal or No Deal. My goodness gracious. Hey, Scott.
10: Oh, man. Yeah, so...
9: it's your favorite topic, I know.
10: It makes me nuts, but I went to bed last night thinking, okay, well, sounds like we got a deal. I mean, the stock market reacted yesterday to it and the whole nine yards, right? And then was like, well, Iran says we don't. Who said that in Iran? Who said it?
9: Just some knucklehead on the corner.
10: Yeah, I know you got like 15 people who can answer that question there. No one, clearly, no one's in charge. Clearly, the guys with the guns got the final say. Mm-hmm. So I don't know if this was that case or not.
9: Yeah.
10: Now, this morning, again, Trump saying we got a deal. They're it. Saying, no, you don't.
9: It's deal or no anyway. Deal. It's what it is. Remember the show?
10: That's right, exactly. Doing. Where's Howie? Is Howie Mandel did? Yeah, right?
9: Let's get him? Howie in on the negotiations. Yeah, and maybe he can finally figure it out.
10: Yeah, he's real twitchy, too, so he might scare him off a little bit. So we'll see. SpaceX goes public today. How about that, huh?
9: Yeah.
10: Want a piece of SpaceX? They're saying your 401k, and again, 401ks are weird because I never really look at it. I just look at it to see if it's doing okay. I never really look at what I've got in it. But they're saying there are a lot of 401ks that are already going to be invested in this. You may not know it, but they're going to do that for you. Thank you very much. But they're going to make Elon Musk the first trillionaire. Trillionaire.
16: Which means he can pretty much buy anything he wants, well, including small countries.
9: Yeah, and plus he has all those children, so it's going to come in handy.
16: Yeah, it will.
10: Well, after child support, he's got $180 bucks a week.
16: Yeah. Can you imagine what his alimony bill would be if he got married in California and then divorced?
9: He's up to 14.
10: I know what mine is.
9: He's got 14 kids.
10: Right, exactly, and by like 13 women, right?
9: Four, I mean, that's four. The thing. Just four. Come on now.
10: Oh, gosh. But it's nuts. I mean, I know what my alimony is. I can't even imagine his situation. I can't imagine mine sometimes. But, hey, UFC fight at the White House on the White House lawn. That's coming up on Sunday, right?
9: Mm-hmm. It's Sunday.
10: Paramount Plus is having, you can watch it there, I guess.
9: Okay.
10: That's what I've been told anyway. Friday 5 today is the best sibling bands. Sibling bands.
16: Oh, the Partridge Family. No, I'm just kidding.
12: Stop it, Van Halen.
16: I'm making that up.
9: Oh, yeah, Van Halen. Very good.
10: Yeah. Eddie and Alex, AC/DC.
12: The Youngs.
10: Angus and Malcolm Young, yeah. Of course, you got the Beach Boys in there.
12: Right.
10: Brad. Doobie Brothers?
9: Good for you.
10: Not Doobie Brothers.
16: No, they were.
10: Now you could say the Allman Brothers, because they were actually two brothers in that band. You could say the Black Crowes.
9: Yeah, oh, really? Because I was just thinking, are there any modern ones with siblings?
10: Yeah,
9: here's one for King and Country. It's my favorite band. It's a Christian band, but those are brothers. They're awesome. They're awesome.
10: What's the name of the band?
9: For King and Country. They're
10: I know. Yeah, I've heard of that band, actually.
9: Yeah,
10: I've heard of that band. NXS.
9: Oh,
10: the
9: that's
10: Ferris
12: right.
10: Brothers.
12: Mm-hmm. Oasis.
9: Inks, Oasis, Brad. Yeah. Brad called him Inks once on the air.
16: Well, Inks?
9: We had to go to commercial.
10: yeah. I was the program director, unfortunately, of a top 40 station, and one of my jocks said Inks too. That was one of those hotline calls. Hey, listen, you can't say Inks, okay?
9: Nope.
10: Don't do that.
7: It's ringing.
10: Whatever
7: again.
10: You do, don't do that. Yeah. So there's a lot of the Wilson sisters in Hart.
9: Oh, okay.
16: Oh, that's right. Yeah,
9: sure.
16: Okay.
10: Yeah, that's a pretty big one. Actually, No Doubt. Gwen and Eric Stefani were in that band. So
9: that's right. And she's my girl. I can't believe I forgot that one. Sorry, Gwen.
10: You booted that one. Wilson Phillips, of course. Mm-hmm. Got BTO, Bachman-Turner Overdrive.
16: I think as you come up with next week, it should be bands who have members who have slept with each other.
10: With each other?
16: Yeah.
0: I like that.
16: Yeah.
10: Well, that could be a short list.
16: Okay, it was an idea. I just thought it was, add a little color to the show there.
10: It certainly would.
16: Yeah.
10: Yeah. And the Bee Gees were accused of that, but then, no, that's not true at all.
16: And then say things went bad afterwards. That has to be the qualifier.
10: Right. There you go. Yeah. Or slept with each other's wives.
16: I like it.
10: Now we're
16: cooking. But who beyond Fleetwood Mac would we go to?
10: Well, the whole band.
16: Oh, okay.
10: And they just all jumped in a pile at one point, didn't they?
0: Well, No Doubt. Didn't Gwen Stefani sleep with her drummer?
9: Yes, they were in a relationship.
16: There you go.
9: To
16: See,
9: be
16: look
9: fair,
16: at this conversation. Look at the
9: fair.
16: Conversation we've opened up here.
10: You're touring together. You're together all the time. I mean, things happen, and you're probably high as a kite. So, there you go.
9: Yeah. Not Gwen. Yeah. She was never.
16: Now we're cooking.
10: No,
9: she's a
10: not
9: good
10: Gwen.
9: Girl. She
16: all right.
9: A good girl.
16: Cool.
10: Yes. Yeah. Well, you can talk to what's his name's ex-wife and. See how good of a girl she is, but anyway.
16: All right. Scott Robbins, okay. Mark Lee Van Camp and Robbins. Later. He will be on today at 11:05. It's time for traffic and weather. Here's Julie DeHardy.
18: We have this closure on 114 eastbound. They're going to force you off.

0: I-35, there's debris all over the roadway. Right now, they're using the left shoulder to get by. The police are out there trying to move things around. And traffic's already starting to back up as you move that way from 407. It's going to take you probably about 15 minutes. Our next update within 10 minutes with WBAP's first traffic on the ones. I'm Julie DeHardy.
1: From the WBAP On-Time Experts 24-7 Weather Center, we are watching an area of very heavy rainfall in the northeast corner of the state right now. It's sagging a little bit to the south and southwest, so we're watching to see whether some of that's going to be able to get in here. 92 for the high this afternoon, low tonight 78, then 95 for the high tomorrow. We are expecting more and heavier rains on Sunday, and ending with temperatures dropping into the lower 80s for highs both Monday and Tuesday. Right now, we have 79 degrees in Fort Worth, 80 in Dallas. I'm meteorologist Brad Burke.
2: Now, in case you missed it.
3: Here's a guy, he's deaf, and he goes to the doctor. He has a cochlear earplant, ear thing planted in his head so he can hear again. And his wife starts talking to him, and it turns out he doesn't like that.
4: Can you hear me?
5: Yeah. Oh,
6: my God.
4: Can you hear the sound of your own voice?
5: Yeah.
6: Oh, baby. Oh, my gosh. Thank you so much. I'm so excited. Thanksgiving's in 2 days, and I can call you on your cell phone now, baby. And you can talk to my dad about his head.
4: Whoa. Are you okay? Is that too loud?
5: No, not too loud. The boy that's annoying. You don't hear that?
7: Take him out.
5: Oh, there we go again, Doc. You know why this guy's smiling? Because he's probably deaf and he can't hear his wife's voice. Doc, please, take it off. Help me, please.
4: Relax. This is a celebration. Trust me, from one married man to another, you'll get used to it.
5: I don't believe any word that came out of your mouth.
0: That has got to be fake. Come on.
3: I'm sure it is. Yeah.
8: No, I have known of people, like, literally in my own family, like, I can't remember exactly who it was, but they could turn it down. That you could just, back, I guess the old school ones, you could, there was like a volume, not implanted, but like the old school kind you just put on, you hooked them on, and you just see him reaching up and just turning it down, and that smile would just return to his face. He was just peacefully in silence.
3: Yep.
9: How was your day today, honey? Just click.
8: And just boop.
9: And just nod your head. Uh-huh. Uh-huh.
8: And smile. Mm-hmm.
3: Mm-hmm. All right, and then we have one of the Chicago Bears legends, Brian Urlacher, speaking out against Illinois for giving billions of dollars to people in the country illegally when the Bears are planning to move to Indiana because they're not putting their priorities right.
10: I just don't see how, as a state, was it legislator, governor, city mayor, how you can let this team leave the state of Illinois or even be a topic of discussion. You know, you do what you have to do to keep the Bears there. The fans, we have some of the best fans in the world for any sport. If I was those guys, I would probably do what I had to do to keep them in the state of Illinois. Maybe not at Soldier Field because that was already off the table, but they had Arlington Heights planned out. They have the land bought already. Find a way to keep them there, and they just don't care. They're putting their money in other places that maybe aren't as important. You know, you look at all the money they've given to illegal immigrants and the money they've set aside for that. It's like $2.5-3 billion that they've spent on the illegal immigrants. That money could be, you know, could be for the Bears, could be trying to keep them, not for the Bears, but trying to keep their stadium in town instead of keeping people that aren't supposed to be in our country here.
3: You know, he says they have the greatest fans in Chicago. If the fans were so great, why do they vote the people in who are pretty much sending the Bears to another state?
8: Maybe they didn't.
3: Nah, they did.
8: No, maybe they. We're learning so much about fraud. They could have paid homeless people, let the illegals vote. You know what I'm saying.
3: I know exactly what you're saying.
8: What I'm saying.
3: It sounds like a conspiracy theory
8: it's
3: to
8: not
3: me.
8: All of the conspiracy.
3: Another
8: theories
3: rabbit
8: are
3: hole to go down
8: true
3: with Carla. That's coming up at 8:07. All the red flags on the SpaceX IPO.
8: And straight ahead, Monty Cook with your 8 o'clock news next.
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24: Making sure your kids get enough sleep. It's one of the most important things you can do for them as a parent, and yet it's often overlooked. Not only does sleep in the early years set the stage for mental and physical health, it also creates the foundation for how one sleeps later in life. That's according to the National Sleep Foundation. Now, that organization recommends 14 to 17 hours a night for newborns, 12 to 15 for infants, 11 to 14 for toddlers, 10 to 13 for preschoolers, and 9 to 11 for school-aged children. When it's age appropriate, start by talking to your kids about why sleep is important. It helps their body grow, helps their brains learn, helps their mood stay steady. Don't underestimate the importance of a routine. You can even narrate what you're doing step by step to help them along the way. I'm Dr. Sanjay Gupta, helping you live a better life.
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9: 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I'm Monty Cook from the WBAP 24-hour Breaking News Center.
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10: They just opened everything up on 114 in the Westlake Trophy Club area, and that's starting to clear out as you move that way from 377, but I'm still seeing quite a backup on 170, so we may still have some sort of issue right at the merge there with 114. That's still going to hold you up for 15, 20 minutes. And then 35 northbound, as you're trying to get onto the Lake Louisville Bridge, it's down to one lane. There's debris across the whole roadway. It looks like we may have an accident in the area, but it's already backed up a good 20 minutes. Our next update within 10 minutes with WBAP's first traffic on the ones. I'm Julie DeHardy.
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0: From the WBAP On-Time Experts 24-7 Weather Center, mostly cloudy with scattered showers and thunderstorms trying to move in here from the northeast. Now, most of the models have this line dissipating probably around noon today. But if it holds together, it's going to be some very heavy rain moving in here on top of us. We're just kind of watching it right now, and we may see a little change in the forecast. I'd mentioned isolated thunderstorms possible, but mainly in northeast Texas. We'll see. High today, 92. South wind 5 to 10. Low tonight, 78 to 80. Tomorrow, we expect to see no rain, just mostly sunny, breezy, hot, and humid with a high of 95. Right now, it's 80 in Fort Worth, 81 in Dallas. I'm meteorologist Brad Barton.
9: News brought to you by Trajan Wealth. President Trump says the U.S. and Iran have reached a settlement, but it has yet to be official. It comes after the U.S. struck Iran Wednesday and planned to do so again. Fox's Max Gordon reporting in Dubai.
14: Here in the Gulf, we were expecting significant military action against Iran, but in a major reversal, President Trump said that these strikes would be canceled and that the U.S. and Iran had reached a memorandum of understanding, which could be signed in the coming days. Now, there is no specific deal that's been outlined. Iran's foreign ministry says Iran has not yet reached a final decision on an agreement and that any matters relating to a deal are speculation. The Iranians are acknowledging that large parts of an agreement have been finalized and that Qatar and Pakistan are actively working as negotiators. This comes after Iran angered many of its neighbors in the Gulf this week after launching strikes against them in retaliation to American military action.
9: The president says the memorandum could be signed as soon as this weekend in Europe. Bars and restaurants in North Texas welcoming fans to watch FIFA World Cup games as the tournament begins across North America today. Here's Clayton Neville.
15: Raul Estrada owns Las Ranitas Restaurant in Oak Cliff, which is covered in large murals of every World Cup since the 1994 tournament was played in Dallas. He expects a steady flow of football fans.
25: We expect a lot of people are going to come in for lunch and then kind of stay to the 2 o'clock games. The 2 o'clock games are always really fun.
15: And to pay homage to the downtown Dallas Whale mural that's tied up in lawsuits after it was painted over to clear room for FIFA-themed artwork, Las Ranitas added a mural of its own.
25: We know whales are soccer fans, and we had a little fun with that. And it's just we wanted to bring some levity to the situation. It was getting a little too serious for everybody.
15: Clayton Neville, WBAP News.
9: The National Park Police investigating what the Trump administration is calling deranged vandalism on the National Mall. 8647 was burned into a patch of grass, and the White House takes that as a threat to President Trump. Fox's Rich Edson with the story.
26: 86 is an old term in the restaurant business. It largely means to strike or get rid of a menu item. And this term, President Trump is the 47th president. An Interior Department spokesperson tells Fox News that, quote, any threat against the president is taken very seriously by the department, and our U.S. Park Police will investigate this incident and hold those responsible accountable. The U.S. Park Police says they've not yet determined the cause of the discoloration and have collected grass samples for testing. All this while tourists travel to the National Mall to celebrate the 250th anniversary of American independence, where crews are building the Great American State Fair. That opens in just about 2 weeks.
9: Your money news brought to you by NetWorthRadio.com. 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It allows users to connect a Visa card to ChatGPT. Limits can be set on how much the AI spends and where it can buy from. 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
4: The Hurricanes beat the Golden Knights 4-2 to take a 3-2 lead in the Stanley Cup Final. They are just one win from their first Stanley Cup since 2006. Vegas goaltender Carter Hart was great through the first three rounds, but has allowed at least four goals in all five games of this series. Vegas head coach John Tortorella asked about a potential goaltender swap.
5: John, did you consider at all going to Aiden Hill in the third period, or was there any conversation
6: or thought about it? Christ, that could be the stupidest question I've heard.
4: We'll see how the Golden Knights look facing elimination at home on Sunday night. And the World Cup is fully underway. Group A games yesterday. Mexico beat South Africa 2-0 in Mexico City. South Korea rallies to beat Czechia 2-1 in Guadalajara. 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In Group B, Canada versus Bosnia and Herzegovina from Toronto at 2. 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
3: 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Dependable traffic with Julie D. Hardy. And DFW's most accurate forecast from Chief Meteorologist Brad Barton on the ones.
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7: Good morning. Thanks for being with us. It is now 8:09 on the Friday WBAP Morning News. We are just hearing from our reporter, Clayton Neville, who got wind of this, that tomorrow, this is the 13th, Saturday, June 13th, from 2 to 3 at the Collin County Courthouse, the NAACP is holding a rally. It's the Collin County branch of the NAACP, and we are getting our first glimpse of the flyer for this event, and it says, no more sitting ringside. The fight for justice requires more than spectators. We get in the fight. So they're going to talk about registering to vote, serving on juries, reporting injustice, holding leaders accountable, and organizing. It says, a broken system will not fix itself. Justice requires participation. Join us as we discuss practical steps to build a justice system that works for all people. And it gives the address for the Collin County Courthouse.
16: Imagine being so blinded by your bigotry that you think justice is allowing a kid to stab another kid to death
7: because he was
9: with no consequences.
7: I don't understand that either. And we read an email on the air yesterday. I read it from a man who, let's see if I get it right. He has a friend who was in the jury pool who had spoken with a black man who was also in the jury pool, didn't get selected, but he didn't want to be selected because that man was worried that, okay, if there was a conviction based on all of the facts of the case, as there was, he would be scared and in fear for his life and for that of his family for retribution from the black community. And that is a black man saying that to this person. Mm. It's a little bit terrifying that this is where we are in 2026. But anyway, if you're out and about tomorrow and you see maybe some police activity or whatever the case may be, Collin County Courthouse, they're Bloomdale and
16: there in this particular case there are not two sides to this story. That's the problem.
7: Well, that's, you know, and I was watching the live stream yesterday. There was another group out there yesterday. Of course, everything's done, over. They've transferred Carmelo Anthony to begin serving his 35-year sentence, and he's in state custody now. But they're still saying this was self-defense. This was self-defense. He was shoved. He was pushed, whatever the case may be. So in a lot of people's minds, it's perfectly fine to meet that sort of reaction with deadly force.
16: And well, the thing is, once again, it was self-defense to people who didn't follow the trial, didn't hear the testimony, and don't know what they're talking about. It was not self-defense to the people who were actually there when the event happened and participated in the trial. So why do I care what blind fools say about self-defense?
7: This is a little shocking. The NAACP is taking it to this level.
16: I'm not shocked. I'm not shocked. Anything for a buck. Anything that'll keep them relevant. These activist organizations, anything for a buck. Doesn't surprise me in the slightest. Coming up at 8:17, the five things you need to know. Traffic and weather now with Julie DeHarty.
10: The good news is they wrapped up everything at 114 Westlake Trophy Club, so that eastbound side has pretty much cleared completely out, but 170 is still really backed up as you're trying to move that way from Parrish. And so as you try to merge with 114, that whole section is going to take you probably 15 minutes to get through. And then we also have some heavy traffic if you're trying to get on the Lake Louisville Bridge. Now, I'm not sure if we had a wreck there, but there is debris all the way across the roadway, so they've blocked everything off. You have to use the shoulder to get by. This is the northbound side. Right there as you're getting to the bridge, traffic's backed up beyond 407 now, almost to Valley Ridge, so that's going to take you about 30 minutes to drive through. And 183 westbound at Carl, now a wreck reported in the right lane with a couple minute delay. Our next update within 10 minutes with WBAP's first traffic on the ones. I'm Julie DeHarty.
0: From the WBAP On-Time Experts 24-7 Weather Center, mostly cloudy, warm, and humid with a high of 92 today. We think before that happens, we could see some fairly heavy rains. It's trying to say 20-30% coverage of some very heavy rains. That's what we're looking at right now, coming in from the northeast. These are actually backing in from the northeast, and they're still a couple hours away. We'll have to kind of watch that. I think certainly in Terrell, Greenville, and quite possibly in areas of Collin and Rockwall counties, we could see some fairly heavy showers and thunderstorms moving in later today, probably before noon. A high today, 92, low tonight, 78 to 80. High tomorrow, 95. And then we're looking at another better chance of more coverage of showers and storms late Sunday into Monday, and cooler temperatures with highs back in the lower 80s for Monday and Tuesday. Right now we have 80 degrees in Fort Worth and 81 in Dallas. I'm meteorologist Brad Barton.
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27: How did I lose weight? 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
37: A Better Life with Dr. Sanjay Gupta.
38: People have started using AI for all sorts of things, but I cannot think of an area where the stakes are higher than your health. First of all, I'll tell you this. I know doctors who have cracked some seemingly impossible cases with the help of AI, so it can be a powerful tool. But AI can also hallucinate, provide bad advice, and be just as confident when it does that. If you do decide to plug any personal medical information into one of these chatbots, you should know that while the companies that created them have robust privacy protections in place, they are not bound by HIPAA, like your healthcare provider is. Whatever the advice presented to you, take it with a degree of healthy skepticism. Always get a second opinion. And remember, if you ever experience concerning symptoms, skip the AI consult and head straight to the ER. I'm Dr. Sanjay Gupta, helping you live a better life.
39: .com.
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0: Good morning, it's 819. Carla Marion, Ernie Brown. Hal J is on vacation. He will be back Monday. Right now, we have five things you need to know.
7: The numbers 8647 can be seen etched into the grass on the National Mall just days before massive crowds are expected in the area for that massive UFC match on Sunday. The White House says anyone who engages in or endorses political violence or assassination culture must be condemned in the harshest terms possible.
0: Britain's Minister for Northern Ireland wants to crack down on social media companies to force removal of content they say is illegal, saying anti-immigrant talk will no longer be tolerated. Tensions boiled over after a Sudanese immigrant tried to behead an Irishman in the street. Irish citizens have been taking to the streets, demanding an end to all this.
7: A North Carolina congressman sounding the alarm about GNC and its ties to China. Pat Harrington says more than 90 GNC stores are actually operating on U.S. military installations, despite the company being owned by a Chinese firm. He says he's pushing to close those loopholes.
0: SpaceX set to launch the largest IPO ever in about 10 minutes or so, in a deal that could make Elon Musk a trillionaire. The rocket company planning to sell more than 555 million shares for $135 each. They value the company at $1.7 trillion.
7: Well, it turns out nearly one in three Americans are not checking their bank balances because of anxiety. That's according to a U.S. bank survey of more than 3,000 adults. Younger adults reporting the sharpest money stress, with nearly half of Gen Z saying they just plumb avoid checking their accounts at all.
0: Plumb avoid?
7: We're in Texas.
0: And that's five things you need to know. It's 821, traffic and weather. Here's Julie DeHarty.
10: Northbound 35E trying to get onto the Lake Louisville Bridge. Only one lane gets by. There's debris across the roadway, so apparently they're waiting for someone to come clean it up. Traffic's backed up to about Valley Ridge. That's going to take you about 30 minutes. If you're trying to travel on North Loop 820, it's just a little sluggish as you move from Beach all the way to the 183 interchange. That'll take you about 10 minutes. And we do have an accident, 183 westbound O'Connor. The two right lanes are blocked, and it's a five-minute backup. Our next update within 10 minutes with WBAP's first traffic on the ones. I'm Julie DeHarty.
0: From the WBAP On-Time Experts 24-7 Weather Center, mostly cloudy, warm, and humid with some widely scattered, in some cases very heavy, thunderstorms coming in here between now and noon, especially into our eastern counties, especially like Collin and Rockwald and Kaufman, those areas. We're watching to see how far this line of heavy thunderstorms will go. Right now, it's still underway, and it's sagging a little bit to the southwest. High today, 92. Low tonight, 78. High tomorrow, 95, with a heat stress index of 103. We're expecting more rains on Sunday and cooler temperatures early next week. Right now, we have 80 in Fort Worth, 81 degrees in Dallas. I'm meteorologist Brad Barton.
1: Man, I love that song. That means it's Friday, and it means we're about to find out everything that is going on. And let's be honest, there is a lot going on this weekend in the DFW airport area, or DFW area, airport area. I'm sorry,
3: Jay. The airport is here.
1: It was a long night. My bad. On the Clarity Windows and Doors Newsline, our very own entertainment reporter reporting live from DFW Airport at the famous Jay is where you'll find him. It's Jay Betzel. Hey, buddy.
3: Yes, I was thinking about going out to DFW Airport to get some cousin's barbecue today. So maybe,
1: I should, yeah.
3: Maybe I'll do that.
1: I always love a strong
3: start.
1: I was thinking
3: about the bank balance thing they were talking about.
1: Yeah.
3: I check my bank balance all the time to remind myself I can't afford to go to any of this stuff we talk about.
1: I check my bank balance all the time because I'm married to Amy. I hope she's not listening
3: right
1: now.
3: Oh, touche.
1: You know, you would think the soccers would be at the top of our list. However, there is an event that is so big tonight at Lucas Oil Live that we had to list it first. Tell us about it.
3: Here's the deal. You know my friend Ashley, mm-hmm. the Miami Dolphins cheerleader. Yeah. This is her favorite. So if I do not lead with this, I'll hear about it. Because
1: well,
3: she tunes in
1: it.
3: Specifically to listen to us okay. to give you all that ratings bump you require.
1: That's good.
3: Carrie Underwood.

0: Very nice. No shocker here. This one sold out, huh?
1: Correct. It's tonight, 8 o'clock, up at Lucas Oil Live at Windstar World Casino Resort. Carrie Underwood, sold-out show. Secondary market tickets, 138-2084.
0: Ooh, all right. Now let's get to the soccers. We got lots of stuff going on.
1: So, yeah, have you heard about this thing, the FIFA World Cup?
0: Yeah, it didn't get a lot of press around here, but something about soccer and a game or something.
1: You know, my whole life I keep hearing how big soccer is going to be at some point.
0: Yeah,
1: but
0: it'll get there.
1: Or football, depending on where, how you refer to it. So the games are at Dallas Stadium, mm-hmm. which for everybody that's in town listening and not from here, is actually in Arlington.
0: Yeah, and it's
1: where
0: AT&T
1: the Dallas
0: Stadium,
1: Cowboys play.
0: Yeah.
1: So we have a couple of games this week. The first one is Sunday afternoon at 3. It's Netherlands versus Japan. And ticket prices, I just went on StubHub and found these. So there's going to be all over the place. There's going to be tickets available. But what I found for Sunday at 3, $884 to $4,280. And that's Japan and the Netherlands.
0: Mm.
1: And then Wednesday at 3, we have England versus Croatia, which is going to be a really good one.
0: Right.
1: So that's at 3 o'clock in the afternoon on Wednesday, so that'll help out rush hour traffic on 30.
0: Oh, yeah.
1: $1,045 was the least expensive option I found, up to $6,982. And all the details on, you know, like I said, more ticket outlets and everything, all the details and tickets, FIFA.com. That's FIFA.com.
0: And if you don't have that kind of money, but you still want to enjoy it, there's still other stuff you can do, right? That's FIFA related.
1: And this is actually the FIFA Fan Festival Dallas, which is actually in Dallas,
0: mm-hmm.
1: shockingly.
0: Yes, yes.
1: So it's going to be going for 34 days. It's already gotten underway. It goes through July 19th at Fair Park. And there's going to be live match broadcasts, live music, food, interactive experiences, more. Admission's free, but it's recommended that you get the tickets available online because there'll be limited tickets available when you get there.
0: Right.
1: They have also premium tickets that are $50 to $250, which gets you access into places with shade and you know, bars and stuff like that. All the details on that, DallasFWC26.com.
0: All right, there's a concert Tuesday night that I am seriously thinking about going to over at Texas Trust CU Theater. Tell me about it.
1: You can have it. I have no desire, but I figured I knew you would like this. So Tuesday night over in Grand Prairie next to the horse race track, we have the Human League.
2: Keep feeling fascination, passion burning, love so strong.
0: I'm dancing in here, just so you'll know. I like the Human League. Okay, sorry. Sue me.
1: There, whatever. Tickets are $73 to $228 if you want to go Tuesday night, Grand Prairie.
0: All right, this next person, don't confuse him with the shoeless variety that played for the Chicago Blackhawks back in the, or the, you know, Black Sox back in the day. This is a completely different.
1: I think we're safe on that.
0: Okay, good. Yeah, this is Wednesday night at the Majestic. Tell us about it.
1: Right. I've been trying to get us to play this guy's song for like 10 years now, and that is Joe Jackson.
2: Is she really going out with him? Is she really gonna take him?
0: So what did Joseph do? He didn't play the song you wanted him to do.
1: He did not play Steppin' Out. Steppin' Out is in my head.
3: If you would have told me ahead of time, I would have pulled it.
0: Steppin' Out?
1: Yeah, it's okay. But, so
3: it's a great song, though.
1: Steppin' Out. If you want to hear it, you can find it. Tickets are $59 to $111, Wednesday night, Majestic Theater.
0: All right, we've got a big movie. I think he did that on purpose. We got a big movie coming out. This is a Spielberg one. Tell us about it.
1: Yeah, I'm going to actually go see this afternoon. That's Disclosure Day, and it's directed by Steven Spielberg. The cast got Emily Blunt, Josh O'Connor, Colin Firth, and the little description of it is, a man on the run possesses classified data about UFOs and alien encounters, making him the target of a shadow tech company.
0: I bet this
1: sounds like Steven Spielberg right up his alley. If you like Close Encounters of the Third Kind, this sounds like it's going to be great.
0: I bet this one does pretty well. All right, thank you very much. At the Famous Jay is where you find him, Jay Betzel. He's not at DFW Airport. I'm just having a bad morning. Our very own entertainment reporter, thanks for joining us this morning, buddy.
1: See you guys.
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11: 20 years ago, the average attention span was about 2.5 minutes. Today, it's just 47 seconds. Pretty disconcerting. That's according to new research out of UC Irvine. But really, this isn't our fault, at least not entirely. We can blame technology and the world around us. Attention, it turns out, is not an unlimited resource. You only have so much of it to give. Start paying more attention to what times of the day you seem to be at your mental peak. Try to knock out the more complicated stuff during that time. It's also important to take breaks every so often so you can more easily lock in when you're trying to concentrate. One expert said, even trying to visualize where you want to end your day with everything all wrapped up or with tons left to do, that can act as a real motivator. I'm Dr. Sanjay Gupta, helping you live a better life.
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0: 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I'm Monty Cook from the WBAP 24-hour Breaking News Center.
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18: We've got a big backup if you're trying to move through the Highland Village area. This is 35 northbound getting onto the Lake Louisville Bridge. A truck lost a load of brackets, so there are little metal pieces all over the roadway. Single file through there, and you're looking at an hour delay as you try to get that way through the Louisville area from Valley Ridge. Also, 635 eastbound Hillcrest. This wrecks in the two right lanes. That's about 15 minutes now. And 183 westbound near O'Connor. They've blocked off two right lanes, and that'll hold you up for about 10 minutes. Our next update within 10 minutes with WBAP's first traffic on the ones. I'm Julie. Lady Hardy.
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4: 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I just posted this on our X feed. Our most reliable short-term weather model is indicating that some of these storms that we see in northeast Texas are going to get to Collin and Rockwall and Kaufman counties, and then they'll be in the process of dissipating. We'll just see how long they can hold together. It's kind of walking a little bit of a tightrope here, but we could see some fairly heavy rains coming in from the northeast before noon today. After that, we're looking for a high probably around 92, low tonight 78. High tomorrow, 95 degrees with a heat stress index of 103.
2: We're expecting more rain on Monday and cooler temperatures on Monday. Right now, it is 80 degrees in Fort Worth and 81 in Dallas. I'm meteorologist Brad Barton.
0: News brought to you by Silver Creek Materials. A deal between the U.S. and Iran could be on the way, but military activity in the Middle East continues. Fox's Jennifer Griffin at the Pentagon reporting.
21: Pentagon officials indicated the plan all along was to negotiate with bombs. After two nights of targeting Iranian air defense systems and radars, the president said, quote, discussions had been approved by Iran's leaders. What that means is yet to be determined, though the president has determined, quote, the naval blockade will remain in full force and effect until this transaction is finalized, time and place of the signing to be announced shortly. Iranian leaders denied reports of an agreement. Earlier today, CENTCOM disabled a third oil tanker this week in the Gulf of Oman after the vessel violated the blockade against Iran by attempting to transport Iranian oil. A U.S. aircraft fired two Hellfire missiles into the ship's engine room after the crew refused to stop.
0: The announcement, the deal comes less than a day after the U.S. issued dozens of retaliatory strikes on Iran. The judge from the Carmelo Anthony trial speaks to the media.
22: Collin County Judge John Roach tells WFAA why he kept cameras out of one of the most closely watched trials in county history and limited public seating.
23: It was an easy decision, and I'll tell you why. My primary goal in any case is to make sure that the defendant and the prosecution gets a fair trial, period.
22: Judge Roach says he was aware of the social media presence and protests outside of the courthouse, but just wanted to make sure it stayed out of the courtroom. John Cooley, WBAP News.
0: The FBI has made its first arrest after the Bureau released its most wanted fraudsters list. Fox's Christina Coleman with the latest from Los Angeles.
24: Talk about stealing from the needy. Federal authorities say this guy, Abdulhali Erig, a former Minneapolis grocery and deli store owner, fraudulently received more than $4.2 million in payments from the Feeding Our Future program during the COVID pandemic. He allegedly transferred most of the money to fund his family's lavish lifestyle when that money should have covered meals to feed hungry children. Erig had been wanted on federal charges since 2024, and his detainment marks the FBI's first arrest from the DHS most wanted fraudster list, which has some of the alleged worst of the worst accused of stealing millions in taxpayer money. And this guy surrendered himself to authorities when this list was released.
0: A California doctor accused of submitting over $45 million in fraudulent Medicare claims for Botox injections, using the money to fund a lavish lifestyle. Your money news brought to you by NetWorthRadio.com. 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Targets avid users in some of the most popular markets. According to a blog post from Waymo, the new subscription tier is invite only to start for select riders in San Francisco, Los Angeles, and Phoenix. 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Checking the opening numbers on Wall Street, Dow Jones Industrial Average up 160 points. NASDAQ is down 41. The S&P 500 has gained 7 points. 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
25: The Hurricanes beat the Golden Knights 4-2 in Game 5 and take a 3-2 series lead in the Stanley Cup Final. Carolina with two power play goals to take control in the second and third periods. Vegas scored first before the Hurricanes ran off four in a row. This series shifts back to Vegas for Game 6. Golden Knights head coach John Tortorella with all the confidence in the world.
26: We got to find a way. I'm going to leave my clothes here. That's for sure. We'll be in the hotel.
25: The Hurricanes can win their first Stanley Cup since 2006 with a win on Sunday. And Dodger superstar Shohei Ohtani leaves the game with knee inflammation in an 8-6 win over the Pirates on Thursday night. Dodger manager Dave Roberts says the move only precautionary. He says post-game they are optimistic he'll be in the lineup against the White Sox to open a 3-game series in Chicago on a Friday night. For Sports Radio 96.7 and 1310 The Ticket, I'm Michael Dixon.
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4: All right, let's get right to it. It's 8:38. That's Carla. I'm Ernie. It's time for What Year Was It?
5: Yes, it is. We've got two tickets to send you to UFC Freedom 250 at the Angelica Film Center in Dallas this Sunday, the 14th. We'll take caller 5 right now, 800-288-9227. That's the number. You have to listen to these clues and then be able to tell us correctly, of course. What year was it?
6: We know what we owe.
7: It was June.
6: To you, veterans. Our freedom.
7: French President Macron salutes the U.S. military on D-Day's 75th anniversary.
6: On behalf of my nation, I just want to say thank you.
7: On TV.
8: And a very impressive total for our champion, James.
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8: Say goodbye to James, too. We'll be seeing him again, folks. Take care.
7: On Broadway.
9: And the Tony Award goes to Bryan Cranston.
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7: 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Panic at the Disco, High Hopes. What year was it? 2017, 2018, or 2019?
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4: Well, what happened to it? Did they need to be rebooted or something?
5: He broke
28: I guess
5: them.
28: So. I mean, there was them? One that there were some that called in. I answered one. I was like, "Hey, you're the fifth caller." And
4: then
28: hello.
4: Then we heard that
28: hello?
4: Tone.
28: Mm-hmm. Yeah.
4: Okay, so we got we're rebooting the phones, folks.
5: Again, messy. I think.
4: Yeah. Okay. All right, so well, let's find out what the answer was. Then we have 2017, 2018, 2019. Let's just go around the room and see if anybody knows the actual answer to this. I would say it was 2019.
5: Okay, I'll go with you on that.
4: Okay.
0: Yeah, well, math is hard, but D-Day happened in 1944, and so the 75th anniversary would have been 2019.
28: Yeah.
5: All right, Monty.
4: I guess that.
5: All fancy with us, but yeah, and I just went with Monty because...
0: Okay. I mean, it was in all the papers.
4: Yeah, it was.
5: Monty is right with all his math.
7: D-Day's 75th, Jeopardy! James final, Bryan Cranston's Tony, High Hopes top 10. The year... 2019.
5: Yay,
0: there you go.
5: Monty for the win.
0: What do
5: again?
0: I win? Nothing. Where am I going? Oh, I don't get to win.
4: You don't get to win.
5: No,
4: nothing.
5: You can't win. You
4: all
5: can't.
4: Right. We'll play again Monday morning at 5:37 and we'll have rebooted phones and Hal will be back.
5: Yes,
4: how about that? Traffic and weather. Here's Julie DeHardy.
18: On the Lake Louisville Bridge, we had a truck lose a load of metal brackets. So they're all over the place. They're out there sweeping them up right now. So traffic's getting by in one lane, and traffic is backed up to Fox Avenue. So that's going to take you close to an hour until they get this out of there. We do have a wreck on 635. Eastbound at Hillcrest, two right lanes blocked. And right now, that's about a 5 to 10 minute wait. And there is an accident on 183 in Irving, westbound near O'Connor. They're in the two right lanes, and those delays are about 5 minutes. Our next update within 10 minutes with WBAP's First Traffic on the Ones. I'm Julie DeHardy.
2: From WBAP On-Time Experts 24-7 Weather Center, I guess enough people in East Dallas County washed their cars yesterday because we're expecting to see rain probably get to maybe East Dallas County, Collin County, Kaufman County, and Rockwall County and before these storms finally just fall apart. It's going to be a close call, though. We're watching for that between now and noon. High today, 92. Low tonight, about 78. High tomorrow, 95. And no worry about rain tomorrow. But Sunday, it is going to be rainy. And Monday and Tuesday, it'll be cooler. Right now it's 80 degrees in Fort Worth, 81 in Dallas. I'm meteorologist Brad Barton.
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31: We all know how important it is to stay active as we age, especially as we get older. But I've come to realize that for as good as people are about getting their cardio in, a lot of older folks really don't seem to be doing the recommended amount of strength training or even understand why it's so important. It helps you stay functional and therefore independent for as long as possible. Certified strength and conditioning specialist Dana Santis says a great place to start is not with dumbbells or barbells, but with your body weight, which allows you to build strength while also learning how your body moves and where your limitations exist. It also reduces the risk of overwhelming your connective tissue, which adapts more slowly than muscles as we get older. Once you're comfortable, you can dial up that intensity, but do it slowly, do it carefully. I'm Dr. Sanjay Gupta, helping you live a better life.
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6: 9:04 right here on WBAP. What is on the Big Friday show today, Matt?
7: Well, do we have...
8: Bad luck!
9: Sorry.
7: Yeah, I love that, by the way. Do we have peace yet? I mean, do we have... Here we go.
6: I know we're playing Deal or No Deal, aren't we?
7: I think it's real this time, though.
6: You do. You have a vibe?
7: I do.
6: Okay.
7: I feel like President Trump has done what he needs to do. The bombing started. The deals are getting now made. Hmm. And his tone has changed. So we're going to talk about that.
6: Okay.
7: And now he's out scolding them this morning. So who knows?
6: Why not? Why not?
7: You know, why not scold them like little school children or okay. something? Hey, we got FIFA.
6: Yes, it's a big deal.
7: We got
6: for
7: FIFA
6: a lot of
7: going on here in DFW. Traffic is going to double and triple.
6: That's great.
7: Yeah,
6: it's just great for the weekend. But no, it's great for the area. It's going to be exciting. It's an exciting.
9: It's amazing how many soccer fans, and I want to say this correctly, how many football fans have come to the DFW area. We have 9 games over the course of the next month, and I have been told by people who are really into this that this is a big, big deal. That this is one of the only true worldwide athletic tournaments that takes place every year, or every 4 years, rather.
7: I'm not a soccer guy.
9: I'm not either.
7: I just can't get into it. I think it's boring and slow, and it's a lot of running, and I don't like to run.
6: And what's the deal with the timer?
7: I don't know.
6: The game's almost finished. No, we're going to add 20 more minutes.
10: They're supposed to count down, not count up.
6: What are they doing?
8: Oh, what's wrong with these people?
10: Get off my lawn.
9: Yeah.
7: I mean, good for them. They run around a lot. They're probably in great shape, unlike me. You know, they all look good.
8: I think you're just jealous.
7: Well, I could be a little jealous there, but
8: you're not.
7: Hey, we got the UFC fight on Sunday.
6: Yes.
7: Yeah. I'm excited about that. I'm having a party at my house.
6: Are you really?
7: People over from the neighborhood. It's free.
6: That's awesome.
7: I'm interested in see what it looks like.
8: One of my favorite sports is trying to render my opponent brain dead.
6: Yeah, why not?
7: We talk about soccer, right? We talk about soccer and how athletic it is. Then you just kick each other in the head.
8: Yeah, mm-hmm. Yeah. That's sure. For those who can't play soccer.
7: That's right. Can't run.
8: All right. Matt's coming up at 9:04. Now, coming up here in a minute, the NASA press secretary is going to be joining us, Bethany Stevens. The latest with Artemis 3. We're heading back to the moon. Not on this one, but soon. 8:51, traffic and weather. Here's Julie DeHarty.
11: Debris across the roadway is blocking everything but the far left lane. 35E northbound as you try to get onto the Lake Louisville Bridge. At least an hour delay. And 635 eastbound Hillcrest, 2 right lanes on this accident. 15 minutes for you coming from Marsh. 80 westbound at Lawson, the left lane is blocked. That's about a 30-minute backup. It's an accident. And then 35W northbound at Renfro doing some maintenance in the left lane and traffic's backed up about 5 minutes. Our next update within 10 minutes with WBAP's first traffic on the ones. I'm Julie Hardy.
12: From the WBAP On-Time Experts 24-7 Weather Center, we're expecting to see a few heavy showers and thunderstorms. Again, light coverage but heavy rains moving in from the northeast between now and noon. 92 for the high this afternoon, low tonight 78 to 80, high tomorrow 95. We expect more rain on Sunday and cooler temperatures early next week. Right now we have 80 degrees in Fort Worth, 81 in Dallas. I'm meteorologist Brad Barton.
8: Well, we're very happy to have NASA Press Secretary Bethany Stevens join us on the Clarity Windows and Doors Newsline. Bethany, thank you so much for your time today. We sure appreciate it.
13: Yeah, thanks for having me. Excited to be here.
8: Well, I'm excited about Artemis. I'm excited about the idea of going back to the moon. It's been a long time coming, hasn't it?
13: It absolutely has, over half a century. And we started earlier this year with Artemis 2, and we are still, we're hot to trot. So we're going to keep going with these Artemis 3, Artemis 4, et cetera.
6: So when is Artemis 3 set to launch?
13: 2027. So we are full steam ahead for next year. We are currently working with both of our partners, SpaceX and Blue Origin, on development of the lunar landers so that we can test them with docking in Earth orbit. That will lay the groundwork and give us the insight and knowledge that we need to land on the moon in 2028. So we are still on track for that lunar landing under President Trump.
8: So we are going to ignore the old Apollo landers, and we're going to come up with something completely different.
13: Yeah, so we live in an age where technology has developed steadily over the past 50 years, to say the least, and we now have multiple commercial vendors for

0: spacecraft so that we can eventually use those to land humans on the moon. That's how they exit Orion and get back onto the lunar surface.
1: Bethany, I know the last Artemis launch was fabulous. It was exciting to watch. Are you noticing there's more and more public interest in this these days as we kind of build towards this next destination?
0: Absolutely. And I think there's a number of reasons for that. First of all, it's inspiring. Second of all, it hasn't happened in so many years to the point where there are conspiracy theories swirling about it constantly. There's a whole generations that haven't witnessed with their own two eyes lunar landings. Back in the day, there were only three news channels. It was pretty hard for us to break through until that rocket actually launched. And I think we accomplished the goal that the administrator laid out, which was to captivate the world. But also from a more concrete standpoint, something that's more difficult to grapple with, we're in a space race. And China is making real progress, and there are real implications. And in hindsight, in the previous space race, we had all the margin in the world because the Russians, the Soviet Union, they never actually made it to the moon. Now, China's showing real progress, and they have a combined military and civil space agency, CNSA, and there are real implications to actually getting to the moon first, staking a claim, using that as the ultimate high ground in military campaigns and operations, rather than going to explore and learn and move further and figure out how to develop human life outside of Earth.
2: Will the Artemis 4 mission, when they go to the moon, are they going to stay there for a while?
0: So we're building a moon base starting early next year in 2027 with unmanned robotic missions. And on Artemis 4, they're going to be landing on the moon. They're going to be looking for water, ice, et cetera, et cetera. That said, they're not going to be staying there for the long term.
2: Okay.
0: Once we build up the lunar base, then we'll have astronauts on future Artemis missions that will go live and work on the moon and help us develop the tools and the strategy that we need to get to Mars.
1: Yeah, that's what I was going to say. That is going to be the base sort of for the next destination of Mars.
0: Mm-hmm.
1: What's the target date for that?
0: Will. We don't have a specific target date yet. What we're going to need to do is get astronauts living and working there, figuring out how we're going to turn this water ice that's at the lunar south pole into propellant. Once we have the groundwork laid for that, that's going to end up determining when we're able to send humans to Mars. That said, we already send robotic missions to the red planet on a regular basis here at NASA. We have rovers up there. The administrator recently announced a nuclear mission, a nuclear spacecraft that's going to be going to Mars and deploying helicopters. They're called Skyfall, and they have detection monitors on them that will determine where we will eventually land on Mars.
1: Wow.
2: I think this is, well. Yeah, this is just so fast.
1: So
2: I grew
1: cool.
2: up in Houston during the Apollo program, and it's fascinating then. It's more fascinating now because I know our technology has advanced so much. So I'm excited to see what happens. This is NASA Press Secretary Bethany Stevens with us. Thank you so much for coming on. We sure appreciate it.
1: Thank you, Bethany.
0: Yes, thanks for having me. Y'all have a good one.
2: All right. And everybody have a great weekend. We'll talk to you Monday. 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
2: A better life with Dr. Sanjay Gupta.
3: Have you ever noticed that you mostly breathe through one nostril at a time? Even when you're not sick, even when your allergies aren't bothering you. The body actually switches the dominant nostril as frequently as every 2 hours while we're awake. That's according to Adam Taylor, an anatomy professor at Lancaster University in the UK. This alternating cycle is automatic. It's regulated subconsciously by the hypothalamus and the brain, he said. Your body does this to give each nostril a chance to rest and repair so they don't get too dried out, which could make it easier for pathogens and inflammation to cause damage. Now, Taylor also said studies suggest the left nostril may be more dominant, and when the right nostril is dominant, the body is in a more alert or even stressed state. Who knew? Pretty fascinating stuff. I'm Dr. Sanjay Gupta, helping you live a better life.
1: He's got ties. He's got socks. Give him a gift that really rocks. Treat your dad to a $5,000 basement barbecue or backyard upgrade. Pop gets to pick. Head to our website to enter this national contest for a chance at $5,000 for your top pop.
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6: On the ones.
8: They just cleared up the problem there on 35 northbound at the Lake Louisville Bridge. You still have about a 15-minute backup through there. And if you're traveling 80, we've got trouble in both directions. There's a wreck in the left lane on the westbound side at Lawson. And on the eastbound side, the right lane's blocked with road work at Clement. So you're going to have about a 15-20-minute backup. 35W northbound Renfro, maintenance there in the left lane. That's about a 5-minute delay. And we do have road work if you're trying to travel east on I-30 at Longview in the left lane. That's going to hold you up for about 15 minutes. with WBAP First Traffic and Weather on the Ones. I'm Julie DeHardy.
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7: Your WBAP forecast from Chief Meteorologist Brad Barton in the On-Time Experts 24-7 Weather Center.
11: Today, mostly cloudy, warm, and humid, with isolated thunderstorms possible anytime, but mainly northeast to DFW this afternoon. High today, 92. Heat stress index, 102 in the shade. Winds out of the south, 5 to 10 miles an hour. Will be fair and warm tonight. Lows no cooler than 80, maybe 78 degrees overnight. Tomorrow, Saturday, mostly sunny, breezy, hot, and humid, with a high of 95. Heat stress index, 103 tomorrow afternoon. Winds out of the south, 10 to 20. On Sunday, mostly cloudy, warm, and humid. Scattered showers and storms possible anytime. The high Sunday, 88, with a low in the mid-70s, wind shifting around to the northeast. And the real benefit from that comes early next week, with highs both Monday and Tuesday in the lower 80s. I'm meteorologist Brad Barton.
7: Right now, 83 degrees in both Dallas and Fort Worth. Tensions remain over the Strait of Hormuz, but President Trump called off strikes overnight as he says a peace deal with Iran could be close. Fox's Max Gordon reporting from Dubai.
12: Peace could be coming to the region, but the Gulf still remains on edge, waiting to see what happens. U.S. forces reporting shooted down two one-way Iranian attack drones that were allegedly trying to strike commercial vessels in the Strait of Hormuz. This even after President Trump called off strikes yesterday. This is what he had to say on Truth Social. He wrote, based on the fact that discussions with the Islamic Republic of Iran have been brought to the highest level of Iranian leadership and approved, I have, as President of the United States of America, canceled and scheduled strikes and bombings against Iran this evening. President Trump also says that a memorandum of understanding between the U.S. and Iran could soon be signed.
7: According to Iranian state media, the 14-page draft includes U.S. commitments to lift sanctions on Iran, withdraw troops, and release frozen Iranian funds. Final negotiations will tackle nuclear and economic issues. Like many other North Texas cities and organizations, the town of Addison is celebrating the start of the World Cup in Addison Circle Park. Here's Clayton Neville.
13: Giant TV screens will show the World Cup matches in the midst of interactive games for fans, food trucks, and a mobile tap room. The Kick It event runs through Sunday with a big party for the U.S. game.
14: It's America 250, highlighting the first time the USA takes the field. So the 8 p.m. game is USA versus Paraguay. And so we have a lot of fun America 250 festivities that are popping up on the ground.
13: Matt, for the Friday contest, Abby Morales with the town of Addison says the weekend rounds out with soccer Saturday and football Sunday. There are four games on each of those days. Clayton Neville, WBAP News.
7: 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A baby teething ring sold on Amazon is under recall after reports of children choking on them. The Consumer Product Safety Commission said Thursday that leaky pull string teething toys violate federal regulations. The agency warns the silicone strings can reach the back of a child's throat and get stuck. Parents should take the affected toys away and ask the company for a free replacement. Checking the numbers on Wall Street, the Dow was up 148 points. NASDAQ is down 61. The S&P 500 up just over 5 points. Keep connected DFW for the latest on the conflict in Iran. 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I'm Monty Cook. 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
15: 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The Friday edition of the program. News everywhere, by the way. The SpaceX IPO just went live. You can go buy that if you're into that kind of stuff. The White House just dropped another tranche of alien files, if that's where you want to go this Friday. It all happened right before the show started. I mean, like 3 minutes ago, so I can't get to all of it. But I'm going to get to Iran. We're gonna get into some more of this Carmelo Anthony stuff. This is just insanity. And I've got a great story. You're going to want to stick around today for segment four of this first hour. I've got a great story that I'm going to tell you that really hits you right in the feels. And it's humbling when these kind of stories take place. So you're going to have to stick around and find out. Trump is, let's just say President Trump's ready to go. The tone has changed. This happened yesterday. President Trump comes out and says, hey, we've beat them into submission. This time it's different. And here's what's taking place in Iran. Go ahead and take a listen.
16: Up on that, you have said before that Iran and the United States were close to a deal. It has not happened yet. Why are you so convinced that this time is different?
17: Because they've taken a pounding. They've taken a pounding like very few people could take. And they want to make the deal a lot more than I do. And we could have had it done the other way, I guess, but it would have taken longer. They got hit very hard recently, as you know. And I don't like to have to do things that way, but I felt it was necessary. It's a great deal for the United States and for the Middle East, and I think ultimately great for Iran because they'll be able to build up their country and their country. I really believe it's a regime change because I find these people to be much more rational than the people that are no longer with us. We knocked out the first team.
15: There you go. The tone. What I see in this, compared to what we've been discussing over the past, 30 to 45 days, is the tone. I mean, we pounded them into submission. That's a fact. 49 Tomahawks. That's a bomb, by the way, for those of you in Flint. And they're deadly. And the thing that you have to understand, there wasn't any retaliation. What did Iran do? Nothing. They can't. They are at a position now where they're either going to die or sign a letter of peace. That's the end of this story. And Trump's gotten them there. President Trump said, you know, look, I'm going to take Karg Island. All of a sudden, everything changed. Now, mind you, I've got the, you all know this. If you're P1ers of my podcast, if you've ever listened to a show I've ever done, I'm a big Dan Bongino fan. And Dan Bongino lives by the rule of the Bongino rule. Okay. And the Bongino rule is you give every story 24 hours. I don't need to be first. I don't need to be out in front of everybody else. I want to be right. You go to social media, that rule is thrown out the window. I have seen, just sitting here this morning, I get here about 2 hours before the show, put the show together, put all my assets together, make sure that I'm putting together a quality show for you. And I'm reading social media. And I mean, you get, I would say, at least a half a dozen different stories. And so you've got Iran coming out. You've got all these influencers coming out. You've got Middle East accounts all saying, well, this isn't the deal. This isn't the deal. This isn't the deal. So Donald Trump this morning, I mean, this was 10 minutes before I came on air. He says the terms that Iran leaked out to the fake news have nothing to do with the terms that were agreed to in writing. What they said, including their weak and pathetic statement on having a deal, bears no relationship to the truth. Very dishonorable people to deal with. With them, there is no such thing as dealing in good faith. Amazing. Also, their totally rebuffed drone attack last night against Indian ships leaving the Hormuz Strait is totally unacceptable. They better get their act together. This is why, fun part of all this, if you can find a silver lining, stop believing the things you see on social media. President Trump is telling you what's going on. And in every post I've seen from President Trump has come to fruition. So when you see other influencers out there trying to get a quick click, because it pays, right? You get paid for every click to your website. They don't care if it's true or not. They need you to click on their website. They love it when the news goes back and forth of Iran says this and Iran won't do that and President Trump's full of this and Iran's got the better. I mean, it is amazing to watch the coverage of Iran, who is literally on their last lifeline. They could not stop us. If President Trump wanted to go in and get Karg Island and take the oil, I think he could. It would devastate Iran. We would have to spend money to rebuild. We'd have to put boots on the ground. And President Trump said it yesterday. I don't know if the American public has the stomach for it. He's right. We have become a soft nation. We're getting ready. I'm going to talk about America 250. We have got to become patriotic and tough again. You got to stand up for America. We are the leading sponsor of good all over the world. We are the shining city on the hill. Thank you, Ronald Reagan. Why do you think everybody tries to come here? Why do you think everybody loves FIFA being here, the World Cup? We're going to talk about that in hour two. Why do you think America leads the way? Because we are the last leading sponsor of good in the world. All the rest of them run and cry and boo-hoo and don't send help and do nothing. Trump puts his neck out there, takes care of Iran, going to make your life better, and we all cry and boo-hoo about it, and we run to social media to see how we can make Trump look bad. All right, coming up on the other side, I've got Brigadier General Blaine Holt coming up. We're going to talk about Iran. We're going to talk about this peace deal. We're going to see if it's going to be signed by Sunday, and we'll get all of the inside scoop. Don't go anywhere. My name's Matt Locke. 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
8: We've got some trouble for you on 80 westbound at Lawson. The accident is now on the right shoulder. You still have about a 15-minute delay. And then eastbound at Clements, there's road work in the right lane, and that'll hold you up for an extra 5. Left lane's blocked with an accident on 114 now, westbound at Rochelle, so give yourself an extra 5 minutes. And there's road work on the west side of Fort Worth coming east on I-30. The left lane is blocked at Longview, and it's holding you up for about 15 minutes. With WBAP First Traffic, I'm Julie D. Hardy.
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15: Markley, Van Camp, and Robbins, where you'll hear stories the mainstream media will never tell you. 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I'm your host, Matt Locke, here on this Friday. Garrett, do we have our guest? He is joining soon, I'm being told, so we're going to continue to talk Iran. Just scrolling through social media, it's kind of funny. The new SpaceX IPO, so the Babylon Bee, which I love, by the way, they've got a post up. Elon Musk confirms he will soon have enough money to become Batman. Doesn't everybody want to be Batman? I love Batman, by the way. I'm a Marvels fan. Yes, thank you. The Batmobile that Garrett just said. I'm more of a Marvels fan than a DC. I mean, just my preference. Iron Man is probably the best movie in that entire deal. Started it all. And he's here. Okay, we've got him. We're going to go to the phones here. We've got Brigadier General Blaine Holt on the line. Sir, are we going to get a deal done? Is this the real thing?
2: I don't think it is. And I wish I was more optimistic about that. But you've got the Iranians already starting to worm their way out of this. You've got Araghchi, the foreign minister, who's clarifying points that they say they didn't sign up for. You've got the president saying the Iranians are leaking points that are never in this agreement. And so I already see the early signs of breakdown. Maybe something happens overnight, but I think what's probably going to end up happening is they don't respect what we've done to the IRG enough. Maybe another 48 hours and they'll get there. But what we're going to be looking for is an unconditional surrender.
15: Well, and I think at some point Trump may just have to, take Karg Island and their oil and be done. You know, he can do it. I mean, I talked about this. Can Iran fight back? I mean, we watched a couple nights of intense bombing and we saw no counterattacks at all.
2: No, that's exactly right. And then I guess last night also the Iranians were throwing some drones at an Indian tanker, and then that didn't work out for them. So honestly, this is the last vestiges of this regime. We don't know who's in control or in command. Araghchi can say he's negotiating on behalf of them, and he seems to be saying that. But the IRGC is not listening to them at all. And if they say they're about to sign something with the U.S., whatever's left of the IRGC are going to put bullets in their heads. And so I think what the president's strategy here is create as much tension and consternation in their camp as you possibly can. And then let them melt down. The president absolutely could care less about what anybody else thinks of his social media or it's on again, it's off again stuff, because he's trying to work this. I respect the way he's doing it from the aspect of there's no 130,000 ground invasion force there in Iran, and we're going to let this thing cave in under its own weight. We are having success. It's only 90 days in. I get the gas prices, but yeah. At the same time, I'd rather see my grandkids not live under the threat of an Armageddon bunch of psychopaths.
15: No, I think you're right. And I was talking about this in segment one. We've got a bunch of accounts, social media wise, that want to rush out there and get the clicks. And we always find out that later, President Trump has probably been like no other president before. He gives you the information. And I'm telling you, Blaine, I think you see this too. Every time President Trump says something, it comes to fruition.
2: Yeah. And in the longer term, this will be one of the hardest things that the president has done during his term. And no other president has been able to accomplish this. In fact, Obama's answer to this was shoveling $2 billion in cash at these guys, which put the Houthis and Hamas and Hezbollah into business. So it's a very different approach. Anybody who can throw a rock at President Trump in D.C. is pretty much going to do that. But you know what I saw from the Oval Office was composure, self-confidence, almost a little bit of disinterest. And and knowing that he's won militarily, we've won. So you don't win something militarily and then start making a bunch of concessions. That's not what we do. So what I view this is we're going to come to, here's your terms, take them or leave them. If you leave them, we're going to destroy every single thing in your country.
15: Well, I've got Brigadier General Blaine Holt on the phone here with me. I agree with what you just said. I saw yesterday, and I don't know if it was just me, but it seemed like a tone shift out of President Trump in the way he was giving us that information. And you kind of just hit on that. Do you kind of agree with that?
2: Yeah, he's not. He's more taking this as the aspect of, you know what, I'm moving on. I've got other issues I've got to solve. And while we all know how important this is, the last round of strikes against the IRGC, we're not allowed to know from CENTCOM for obvious reasons, right? Operational security, but we hammered them. We knocked out so many of their top leaders and their capabilities. And that's really the long pole in the tent is, as long as the IRGC has some sort of combat capability, we're going to have a problem.
15: Right.
2: And if there's anything that I'm worried about at all, it's just that when martyrs leave the planet, they tend to not care what they do behind. And
15: yes.
2: So we do have terror cells in this country, and they could be a danger to us. We have to be concerned about domestic security. But the president's like, you know, this is coming to me. If it's not this week, it's next week. But this is going to be done. This will be marked as an American victory in war. And we haven't really had one of those, arguably, since World War II. Maybe you could say that about the first Gulf War, if you want to call that a war.
15: It's just amazing because you're right. I mean, in Trump's mind, I can see it. It's a foregone conclusion. He's already got this thing wrapped up. They're done. I mean, I played a clip in segment one. He's like, we pounded them. We pounded them so hard, they've got nothing left.
2: Yeah, no, that's exactly right.
15: You've
2: got these guys who want to cut a deal, and it's like, I don't think you understand how this deal thing works. You lost.
15: Right.
2: You're going to do whatever we say now. And what we say is this, and if that's unacceptable, then you're going to be gone. And you'll get to meet members of the 160th SOAR like Maduro did.
15: Yes.
2: You're a country without a military now. So let us know where the uranium is. We'll go pick it up, and maybe the Gulf states will help put your country back together again. You might want to sell some of that oil to China, by the way.
15: Yeah, because they're struggling. Anyway, we're out of time here, Blaine. I always appreciate it. How can folks find you?
2: Well, please come to Dangerous Intellectuals. I've got a couple of really great episodes just posted on China. And then Monday, we're going to talk about the Christian slaughter in Nigeria. So I appreciate the opportunity to spend a little time with you.
15: Always appreciate it myself. Thank you so much. Go find him over on his podcast. Coming up next, we're going to finish up with Iran. And we're going to talk a little bit of Carmelo Anthony. This story has just gotten crazy. Don't go anywhere. My name's Matt Locke. 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
6: A colleague of mine was telling me the other day about how their Instagram feed is filled with videos, most of them kind of funny, about how grandparents and friends tend to bulldoze new parents out of the way to get to see their baby. As a dad of three daughters, I know how life really does become all about them the moment those kids are born. But I also know parents are still people, too, who need their own attention beyond being mom or dad. And moms, in particular in those early years, can feel especially invisible in the eyes of other people. So what can you do to stop contributing to what is known as maternal invisibility? Women we spoke to said these two things were the most helpful. When people stopped to ask how they could best support them, number one, or when they took the initiative to handle certain tasks that obviously needed to be done. I'm Dr. Sanjay Gupta, helping you live a better life.

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2: On the ones.
4: Highway 80 westbound at Lawson, accident on the right shoulder, backing you up for about 10 minutes. There's road work on the eastbound side at Clements in the right lane. That's a good 10-minute backup. And we have an accident in Irving for you on 114. This is the westbound side at Rochelle in the left lane. Just about 5 minutes to get around it. And there is construction on 30 eastbound at Longview on the west side of Fort Worth. The left lane's blocked, and it's a 10-minute ride. With WBAP First Traffic and Weather on the ones, I'm G. Weedy Hardy.
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7: From the WBAP On-Time Experts 24-7 Weather Center, we're watching a line of heavy thunderstorms just about ready to move into northeastern Collin County right now. We've been watching these since early this morning. This line of thunderstorms is building a little bit to the southwest, and it's also tracking south by southwest. So right now, it's just about ready to move into Bonham and White Right and Honey Grove, those areas, and just about ready to move into the northeastern part of Collin County. They're moving to the southwest at about 20 miles per hour. The storms are going to produce some very heavy rains. They're also going to be in the process of fizzling out a little bit later this morning, but right now they're underway, and looks like they're going to get into Collin, Rockwall, and Kaufman counties before the morning is over. Live from the WBAP Weather Center, meteorologist Brad Barton.
3: President Trump again signaling a peace deal with Iran could be on the way. Fox's Max Gordon has the latest from Dubai.
8: Peace might be coming to the Persian Gulf with a potential deal between the United States and Iran, but the region remains on edge. U.S. forces reported shooting down two Iranian attack drones that were attempting to strike commercial ships in the Strait of Hormuz. This even after President Trump called off strikes scheduled for last night on Iran. President Trump also says that a memorandum of understanding could soon be signed with Iran. Iran's foreign ministry says much of the agreement has been outlined, but nothing is currently finalized. According to reporting from Bloomberg, a signing ceremony could come as early as Sunday in Geneva, Switzerland. In Dubai, Max Gordon, Fox News.
3: The average statewide gas price in Texas continues to drop. Mike Traina with the numbers.
9: The AAA Texas Weekend Gas Watch survey has the latest price at $3.58 per gallon for regular unleaded fuel. That price is 14 cents less than last week and 83 cents more than last year. Drivers in El Paso are paying the most at $3.86 per gallon, while Sherman-Denison residents are paying the least at $3.35. Those in the Metroplex are dishing out about $3.41 a gallon, with the national average price for a gallon of regular unleaded sitting at $4.13. Mike Traina, WBAP News.
3: Authorities in D.C. are investigating after the National Mall was vandalized with an anti-Trump slogan. Fox's Alexandria Hoff has more from the White House.
10: The Department of Interior is calling this an act of deranged vandalism, with authorities not only trying to figure out who did this, but also what caused the discoloration in the grass. The U.S. Park Service say that markings reading 8647 were discovered around 11:30 yesterday afternoon on the west side of the Washington Monument. The anti-Trump sequence has emerged just as the National Mall is preparing for an influx. Thousands of visitors preparing to come this way for Sunday's UFC match. 47 being a reference to President Trump in 86. That is often noted as slang for getting rid of something. The numbers were made notable by former FBI Director James Comey, who's currently facing federal charges for a May Instagram post of seashells laying out those numbers.
3: Comey has since deleted the post and stated that the photo was in no way intended to be a call to violence. Your money news brought to you by NetWorthRadio.com. Almost one in three Americans are not checking their bank balances because of anxiety. That's according to U.S. Bank survey of over 3,000 adults. Younger adults reported the sharpest money stress, with nearly half of Gen Z saying they avoid checking their accounts entirely. On Wall Street, the Dow is up 218 points. NASDAQ now up 2 points, and the S&P 500 has gained nearly 17. I'm Monty Cook. 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
14: So what does the Middle East think of all of this peace deal that President Trump's floating around? Welcome back, News Talk 820 and 93.3 FM WBAP. I'm your host, Matt Locke. On this Friday, here's Trump talking about all the partners in the Middle East. Take a listen.
15: We just made a great settlement of the war with Iran, and we're going to be subject to finalization of documents. We should get done over the next few days. Probably have a signing maybe in Europe, and it's a great thing. Stock market's up 1,000 points. That means they like the deal. See, that means they like, if the market goes down, that means they don't like the deal. But it's been up, oil's dropped. Oil will start coming down to, I think, even lower than it was before. I was in Iowa. It was $1.85 a gallon. I don't know if I'm going to get there, but we're going to get pretty close. It's going to come down, and when oil comes down, everything else comes down. And most importantly, we have a deal that Iran will never have a nuclear weapon, which was the whole purpose of what we had to go through to get this. So it was a big, very big thing. But we have a signing soon, and the documents are in pretty final shape. So we'll see. We'll see. Very good. Should be done. That should be done pretty quickly. They want it every bit as much as everybody else wants it. And I think a lot of good relationships can ensue from this. I just spoke with the leaders of many of the countries that were mentioned in the release. I just spoke to Bibi. I spoke to the great heads of nations, Qatar, UAE, Saudi Arabia, Bahrain, Kuwait, and others. And we're going to be talking to Turkey.
14: So there you go. Everybody's in on it. Trump's got everybody involved. Everybody likes it. And he's saying Europe, and now Fox News is reporting that on Sunday it could be signed in Geneva. So we'll see. I'm not going to go any farther with it. We shall see. We've been at this doorstep before. We're going to see if it comes true. I kind of feel like the tone shifted. If you had heard my interview last segment with Brigadier General Blaine Holt, I just see it. I feel it. I feel like we might get something done. All right, we're going to switch some gears here just real quick. Just some updates to this story on Carmelo Anthony. Now, if you've been under a rock or not paying attention, which I can't imagine you have, but if you have, you know, we had the stabbing death of Austin Metcalf by Carmelo Anthony. He was tried by a jury of his peers, and he was found guilty of murder. Has nothing to do. I'll tell you what disappoints me. All of these stories that are now out about how, you know, it was self-defense, how, you know, Carmelo Anthony's a nice young man, how the family just wants the best, all of that stuff are just complete garbage. I'm sorry. Get it together. You know, look, and I don't want to put all of the black community in one box because it's not true, but you have a segment of the black community that's out of control. They're out of control. I'm going to call out to the black community today and say, hey, clean up the garbage. Seriously. Doesn't matter that this kid was black. It doesn't. He murdered a young man. Period. You got his family out there. Well, there was no African-Americans on the jury. No, because they told the attorneys that they couldn't see themselves finding a black young man guilty. But by the way, there were Hispanics, there were Indians, There were Asians all on the jury. They were there. And the blowback from some of these influencers and the parents, by the way, are crazy. And now the NAACP is floating around a flyer saying that there's going to be some kind of get together at the Collin County Courthouse in McKinney. Why is the NAACP? See, none of this makes sense other than the fact that they want a race bait. They want to turn this into a black and white issue. And it's ridiculous. I'm sick of it. I'm sick of watching it. It makes me want to vomit. Look, there are bad elements of every race. Get yours together. Knock it off. I mean, you had the lady, I talked about it yesterday. She's talking about a lynching. There was no lynching at the White House, or at the White House, at the courthouse. Nobody got lynched. There was no self-defense. He was tried by a jury of his peers. All the stories, well, this isn't true, and this isn't true, and this isn't true. Then why didn't you put him on the stand? Why didn't they have Carmelo Anthony talk about himself? Because they couldn't get you to sympathize with him. That's why he didn't go on the stand. He's not a sympathetic individual. He's not sorry. That's the problem. And what irritates me more than anything is you plow through social media and all of these idiots are getting clicks on these stories that really just need to go away. A family lost their son. Another family lost their son to prison. And here we are. It's not something to make money from. It's not something to go out there and get clicks from. It's not something to go out there and make sure you rile everybody up about. Just let it go. It's done. They came to a decision. It sucks. He murdered a kid, and now he's going to serve time in jail. All right. Look, I've got a story coming up that is fascinating. I'm going to tell you about Michael I got to say his name right, because I got to honor this guy. It's fantastic. I want to make sure I say this gentleman's name right. I'm going to tell you the story of Michael Kuklinski out of Rowlett, Texas. You're not going to want to go anywhere. It is a fantastic story, and it is an honor to do so. My name's Matt Locke. 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
24: A better life with Dr. Sanjay Gupta.
25: Making sure your kids get enough sleep. It's one of the most important things you can do for them as a parent, and yet it's often overlooked. Not only does sleep in the early years set the stage for mental and physical health, it also creates the foundation for how one sleeps later in life. That's according to the National Sleep Foundation. Now, that organization recommends 14 to 17 hours a night for newborns, 12 to 15 for infants, 11 to 14 for toddlers, 10 to 13 for preschoolers, and 9 to 11 for school-aged children. When it's age appropriate, start by talking to your kids about why sleep is important. It helps their body grow, helps their brains learn, helps their mood stay steady. Don't underestimate the importance of a routine. You can even narrate what you're doing step by step to help them along the way. I'm Dr. Sanjay Gupta, helping you live a better life.
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6: We do have a wreck now on 75 southbound at Mid Park in the two right lanes, and it's a good 5-minute backup. We have construction on 80 eastbound at Clements. That'll hold you up for about 5 minutes. And there's a wreck in Irving on 114 westbound at Rochelle. The left lane's blocked. Those delays are about 3 minutes. And there's road work on 30 eastbound at Longview in the left lane. That's about a 10-minute wrap-up. With WBAP First Traffic, I'm Juwedy Hardy.
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14: 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I'm your host, Matt Locke, and hey, I've got a great story. So if you've listened to me for any amount of time, I'm a huge advocate of the military. Love the veterans. Never served. My grandpa, my dad did in the Army. And I used to do this segment when I was with the Blaze called Honoring Our Heroes. And a crazy thing happened to me yesterday that the good Lord has set on my heart to bring to you today. So I didn't realize I get mail here at WBAP. So I was told yesterday that I had mail. And I got this nice packet from a gentleman by the name of Michael Kuklinski. So let me tell you his story. This is from the Dallas Morning News from about 2 weeks ago. Says the orders were clear. Flush out and destroy units of North Vietnamese Army infiltrating south through the central coastal region. Enemy forces have been creeping through the hills and valleys of the area in sizable numbers. To halt them, the America First Marine Division and South Vietnamese troops have been engaging them for 2 months, all part of Operation Oklahoma Hills. On the night of May 29th, 1969, a 19-year-old Navy hospital corpsman named Michael Kuklinski, nicknamed Doc, by the 30 Marines with whom he deployed, helped set up to ambush the infiltrators just ahead of the main operating base southwest of Da Nang. The story of that night's firefight has been told powerfully in these pages before and in military histories and award citations. The weather was clear. The night was moonless. Small hills dotted the landscape with scattered trees and some underbrush. The dispersed Americans walked in silence, weapons at the ready, hidden but not hidden enough. They had been told 30 enemy soldiers would come down the trail and walk right into their trap. Suddenly, gunfire and explosions poured in on the Marines from different directions. Their ambush had been detected. They now faced assault by a heavily armed, well-trained company of not 30, but as many as 100 men. The attackers carried small arms, automatic weapons, hand grenades, and rocket-propelled grenades as they closed in on the Marines from three sides. Just as the battle started, a grenade went off to Kuklinski's left, slamming him to the ground and jamming a piece of shrapnel into his right thigh. Fragments from the grenade and other debris had also pierced his elbow and his bicep. Crazy, right? Meanwhile, all around him, chaos expanded, and so did the shouts of corpsmen. Despite his injuries, Kuklinski staggered, crawled, and inched his way from one wounded comrade to the next, patching up every Marine who called out to him. A bullet that struck one man in the chest fragmented, leaving a sizable hole that took nearly all of Kuklinski's bandages. As he continued treating the injured, Kuklinski gathered ammunition magazines and passed them to anyone still capable of returning fire. Bedlam reigned as bullets split the night sky. One battered, confused Marine stood up, exposing himself to enemy gunfire. Kuklinski yanked him down, but not before taking a bullet in the shoulder. By the time reinforcements arrived, a half an hour later, to drive back the advancing adversaries, Kuklinski had been struck by yet another piece of shrapnel and shot again, this time through his right shin. All the while, he continued caring for casualties, preparing them for evacuation, dragging himself on his elbows to reach the next Marine because of the injuries to his legs. Finally, a senior corpsman arrived and ordered Kuklinski evacuated. Aboard the helicopter, Doc realized he was almost stripped to his underwear. Out of bandages, he had torn his own uniform to help the injured. Four Marines died that night, but 18 others lived because of his heroics. Now, ladies and gentlemen, that's a crazy story by itself. He has the Silver Star Award, which rightfully so. They don't hand those out to just anyone. But that gentleman lives right here in Rowlett, Texas. And for whatever reason, he decided he was going to send some mail to me. I find it amazing to hear these stories of our brave men and women who go so far above what is asked for them to do. I mean, the guy was shot 7 times and still saved 18 Marines. Now, I'd like to thank, you know, I say this all the time. I'd like to think that in a time of stress, in a time where you would need to step up and actually do something miraculous, that the average normal human being would do that. I don't know. I've never been in that position to have to do that. I would hope to think that in that time, I would find the strength or the courage to be able to have a story like that written about me. And sometimes, I'll tell you, I don't always get it, but sometimes the good Lord points you in the directions you're supposed to go, and you just follow. You just follow. The crazy thing about that entire

0: you just follow. The crazy thing about that entire story, by the way, is Michael, and it continues. I could read you so much more of the story. It's crazy. But he was a conscientious objector, which means he didn't believe in killing. He didn't believe in carrying a gun. He didn't believe in shooting back at the enemy, but yet did that level of heroism for his fellow Marines. Crazy, crazy story. Thank you, Michael, by the way. Thank you, Michael, for sending me that. He sent me a really nice packet because I had talked about honoring our military on Memorial Day, which you should do. We should thank the people that have stood a post, that keep America what it is today. They signed the ultimate check in blood, with their life, with their heroism, with what they do because America's worth it. So coming up in hour two, we're going to talk about, you know, the America 250, the birthday, what we should be doing, what we should be celebrating, why we should be celebrating it, and so much more. America is worth it. And it's men like Michael Kuklinski that make it so. All right, ladies and gentlemen, hour one, we're through. Coming into hour two on a Friday afternoon, man, it goes so fast. 800-288-9227 is the phone number. My name's Matt Locke. 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
7: Have you ever noticed that you mostly breathe through one nostril at a time? Even when you're not sick, even when your allergies aren't bothering you. The body actually switches the dominant nostril as frequently as every 2 hours while we're awake. That's according to Adam Taylor, an anatomy professor at Lancaster University in the UK. This alternating cycle is automatic. It's regulated subconsciously by the hypothalamus in the brain, he said. Your body does this to give each nostril a chance to rest and repair so they don't get too dried out, which could make it easier for pathogens and inflammation to cause damage. Now, Taylor also said studies suggest the left nostril may be more dominant, and when the right nostril is dominant, the body is in a more alert or even stressed state. Who knew? Pretty fascinating stuff. I'm Dr. Sanjay Gupta, helping you live a better life.
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4: 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I'm Monty Cook from the WBAP 24-Hour Breaking News Center.
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5: Do watch for an accident if you're headed south on I-35. It's going to be right around Manana before the Loop 12 split in the right lane. And it's about a five-minute delay right now. And then 80 eastbound at Clements is roadwork in the right lane. That's 5 to 10 minutes. And we have roadwork on the west side of Fort Worth, 30 eastbound. At Longview, they're in the left lane. So everybody's single file to the right. And it's going to take you 10 to 15 minutes to get through. With WBAP First Traffic and Weather on the ones, I'm Julie DeHardy.
6: From the WBAP On-Time Experts 24-7 Weather Center, we're watching a line of heavy storms off to the northeast of the DFW area, and right now they're drifting almost straight south, but they did actually put in a flash flood warning in Fannin County, just east of Bonham, for some very heavy rains there, and now these rains are moving into, toward Greenville, as a matter of fact, and also they're beginning to edge into northeastern extreme Collin County, up toward possibly Anna and Fayburg and some of those communities northeast of McKinney. So these storms right now are moving almost due south. They are between Anna and Howe on US 75 Central, and they're continuing to drift slowly to the south with some very heavy rains. We'll see how much farther southwest they're going to go, or when they begin to fizzle out. But we're still watching them. They're still pretty strong right now. Live from the WBAP On-Time Experts 24-7 Weather Center, meteorologist Brad Barton.
4: President Trump announced yesterday that he's canceled plans to carry out further attacks against Iran. In a phone call endorsing Georgia Republican gubernatorial candidate Burt Jones yesterday, the president says that a peace deal is complete.
7: We ended the war with Iran today, and they have agreed never to have a nuclear weapon, something that we insisted on. That was the whole purpose. That was 95% of it, and they've done it in the most powerful way you can do it.
4: Iran's foreign minister denies that a deal is finished. This all comes less than a day after the U.S. launched dozens of strikes on Iran in retaliation for a helicopter that was shot down over the Strait of Hormuz. The Department of Agriculture just released millions of sterile flies in South Texas to stop the spread of the New World screwworm, which has made its way to the Lone Star State. Media partner WFAA's Chris Lawrence with the story.
8: Authorities have now confirmed 7 cases in Texas and New Mexico, some of them hundreds of miles apart in 5 cattle, 1 goat, and a dog. The parasitic fly had been eradicated from the U.S. for decades. Now that it's back, state and federal officials are working together to curb the spread. Beef prices are at an all-time high due to a combination of severe drought and smaller herds. But some good news to take away, agriculture experts don't expect this outbreak to send prices any higher than they already are.
4: A Texas attorney general warning the Big 12 of potential legal action from Texas Tech. Here's Mike Traina.
9: This follows a court order allowing quarterback Brendan Sorsby to regain NCAA eligibility despite gambling on sports. The Big 12's executive board met Thursday to discuss options after a Texas court ruled a temporary injunction Monday that prevents the NCAA from enforcing its ban on Sorsby. He had been ruled ineligible after betting on his own team while at Indiana. Big 12 Commissioner Brett Yormark says the board will meet Monday to decide a course of action. Mike Traina, WBAP News.
4: Your money news brought to you by NetWorthRadio.com. Kalshi is moving to force some traders to disclose who they work for to prevent insider trading on their platform. This after accounts linked to military spouses reportedly bet correctly on the ousting of Venezuelan President Nicolas Maduro just days before officials seized him in January. Kalshi says it plans to require users in some markets to submit an online form naming their employer before they can trade on sensitive contracts. On Wall Street, Dow Jones Industrial Average up 484 points. NASDAQ has gained 82. The S&P 500 now up 40 points. 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
10: 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Are you going? Welcome back. Hour 2, News Talk 820 and 93.3 FM, WBAP. I'm your host, Matt Locke, on this Friday. I love Friday, by the way. Friday is my favorite day. There's watch parties all over Dallas. If you want to watch soccer or football or whatever they call it, I got to give you a full disclosure, okay? I'm not a soccer fan. I don't like running. I mean, I have a car. I like driving places. I don't want to run anywhere. And there's a lot of running in soccer. And I've never really understood the sport, but that's okay. I'm not going to badmouth it. Everybody has their own, you know, fan bases and what they like. But the World Cup is coming. The FIFA World Cup soccer is here in Dallas. Going to be some traffic congestion, by the way. Be prepared. Certain days, there's a graph. I didn't pull it, but around the Cowboy Stadium there in Arlington, AT&T, which they had to cover up the sign, by the way. They covered up the sign on AT&T, something to do with FIFA and the whole deal. But there's some hidden things going on here within this. I want to talk about a little bit, okay? Number one, not hidden, USA plays Paraguay tonight at 9 o'clock Central. So if you want to watch it, go to a watch party, whatever, just know that. The USA is playing Paraguay tonight. But I want to talk to you about a post I saw that I find interesting. If you don't follow Amy Mech, M-E-K, over on X, you should. We know that a lot of these soccer teams come from countries that are dominated by the Islamic faith. Just are, okay? And they're promoting in a FIFA video an Islamic dawah. Now, a dawah is an invitation to come and learn their religion. I want you to listen to this audio clip that I pulled about giving away Qurans and telling you about their faith. Take a listen.
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10: Inspire someone and gift a Quran. I've got so many problems with that, and it's not even to do with religion. I want you to understand, if this were Christianity, we're here in America, Judeo-Christian principle-based constitution, Declaration of Independence based on our creator, where our rights come from, and you've got the Islamic faith throwing out the Quran. Hey, come talk with us, learn about our religion. I mean, is that a smack in the face? Now, mind you, I will say they are holding other World Cup games in Mexico and in Canada along with the United States. I don't think Canada's predominantly Islamic, and I'm pretty sure Mexico's not. I think most Hispanics are Catholic. As a matter of fact. So does this bother you? That this is the message that they want to put out. I mean, I guess you're free to hand out a Quran if you want to go to the soccer game, if you want to go to their tent. By the way, it's a video. If you watch the video, it's up on social media, but they're all in soccer jerseys, their tents, they're kicking balls, all that stuff. So innocent? Am I overplaying this? Reading too much into it? I don't know. I can tell you how many soccer games I'm going to watch. Zero. Just so you know, I have no desire to watch any of the FIFA World Cup. None at all. I hope the United States wins. I'm told we got a halfway decent soccer team. I've never watched them. So I hope they win. That's my patriotism there. Here's a fun thing, though, by the way. I found this on social media. Polymarket. The prediction site, okay? If you're unfamiliar with the prediction sites, you can go in and pretty much put bets, I call them, but they're predictions, right? You're putting a monetary value on something you think is going to happen, so it's a bet. But Jeep people, the vehicle Jeep, is offering a free Wrangler to 100 Americans legally named George Washington if the U.S. wins the World Cup. That's kind of cool. I mean, whoever came up with this marketing idea, I'll give them props. And the funny thing is, I don't know how many George Washingtons reside in America, but I bet you there's more than one. But Jeep is coming along and going, hey, look, and it's really cool if you go onto social media. It's a Jeep Wrangler. They've got the doors off. They got the top off. They've got George Washington standing up like he's crossing the Delaware. They've got the American flag with the original 13 colonies. So it's got the 13 stars in a circle, and they're driving the Jeep in the water. I mean, I'll tell you what. Kudos to Jeep. I find that to be very good marketing. Not that, you know, Jeep isn't paying me anything to talk about it. Hey, Jeep, by the way, you know, we'll take your money here at WBAP if you want to come be a sponsor on the Matlock show. We're not scared of that or anything. I mean, if you want to drop cars off or any of that stuff, we're willing to. Hint, hint, hint. But what a great deal. So if your name's George Washington, I bet you're hoping that the United States wins the World Cup. I don't know what the odds. Let's see here. What are the odds of the U.S.? What are the odds of the U.S. winning the World Cup? Let's see here. Winning the World Cup. There we go. Let's see what the odds are. They're not good. 1-2% statistical chance of winning the tournament relates to about plus 5,000 to plus 6,000 betting odds. So you're going to want to get on that. If you think that the United States is going to win, they win, you're going to win a little bit of money, or a Jeep, or if your name's George Washington, any of that stuff. All right, coming up next, I've got my good friend. He is a New York Times best-selling author. He's got a new book out called Choke Point. We're going to welcome Brad Thor to the program. Don't go anywhere. My name's Matt Locke. 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
0: Team USA will begin its quest for a World Cup tonight in front of their home fans at Los Angeles Stadium.
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1: How did I lose weight? And I did lean right here. I did. I love this stuff. 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I'm up at like 2:35. 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I never minded being 2:35, but you know what minded? 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
5: We've got an accident for you on I-35. It's the southbound side at Mañana. The right lane's blocked, but your backup is to 635. So that's going to take you about 15 minutes to get through. 75 southbound Carruth Haven, stalled car right lane. Extra 5 for you folks. And 20 westbound at Polk. We have an accident in the right lane. That's a good 5-minute backup. 35W and the north and southbound side has road work in the left lane. That's at Allen. So give yourself an extra 5 minutes either direction. With WBAP First Traffic, I'm Julie DeHardy.
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10: 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On the phone lines, I got my good friend and New York Times best-selling author, Brad Thor. Book number 25 in the Scott Harvath universe, Choke Point. Brad, thank you for taking the time to talk to us about your book. Tell us a little bit about Choke Point.
28: You know, I think what sets my books apart is my spy thrillers are always set right against the backdrop of some big geopolitical issue that the U.S. is going to face in real life. So the idea behind Choke Point is that the Chinese have us looking at Taiwan, convinced they're going to go in, and it's all just a ruse. And they've got their eyes set on something else. And they use an ex-American Special Forces operator as their cutout to create chaos in this foreign country. And it turns out that this ex-SF guy is somebody from Harvath's past, my main character, my protagonist. So it is a big global spy-on-spy threat chase with big, big stakes.
10: Did you ever think you would be here at book 25. I mean, I have to admit, my friend, Lions of Lucerne is still my favorite. The original Brad Thor, as I like to call it. Did you ever think in your wildest dreams you'd be to book 25?
28: You know what? I never project that far into the future. My dad is a no longer active Marine. My mom was a flight attendant for TWA, and they always taught us to keep our heads down, keep working, and focus on the task right in front of you. And suddenly you pick your head up and you realize, oh my God, this is my 25th thriller. Yeah, it's kind of hard to imagine.
10: And they're all amazing, by the way. So let's not get crazy. They're all great books. You popped my cherry here in the whole world of Emily Bessler books and Atria and all of that stuff. But how do you keep coming up with these cutting edge stories? I mean, we've talked before about all of this. You've got China in it. And guess what? China's a big player on the world stage here. I mean, how do you keep doing it?
28: You know, I think writers really are people who've trained their minds to misbehave. I'm a voracious consumer of news. I constantly have the TV going. I'm constantly reading articles online. And so I'm always looking at things happening around the world and saying, what if? And in fact, there was a big what if several years ago where China wanted to pull something off but got thwarted. And so my thriller mind said, what if they came back for it again, but this time had a big covert plan on how to push it through? And if China did get it was successful pushing this through, that it would be to the detriment of the American military and to American power around the globe. And I thought, oh, that's a great idea for a thriller.
10: So be honest, do you ever get a phone call from someone in the government going, you might be a little close?
28: You know what? I've not had that phone call. Interesting things. I work with a lot of people who are active military, active intelligence, people in law enforcement, the diplomatic corps, and they may read a rough draft and say, listen, we told you point A and point C, but point B, you may have made it up, but it's got to come out of the book. And then I go, oh, I got it right. And so, but I take it out. I take it out. And for instance, one of my thrillers, I talked about an attack happening on that Burning Man festival in the Black Rock Desert outside of Reno. And that sparked a huge security review at the Department of Homeland Security once that book was published. And they completely went over all the protocols at Burning Man because I covered a lot of stuff they hadn't thought about where it was vulnerable.
10: Weren't you at one time working with some think tank type people on this kind of stuff?
28: Yeah, it was called the Analytic Red Cell Unit, and it was something that was created in the aftermath of 9/11 to help the intelligence agencies in the White House figure out where the next attacks might be coming from and how to prevent them. So, yeah, so I did that for many, many years for the government.
10: And it always impressed me because I've interviewed you over the years and have read all your books, how you talk about faction, how you talk about fiction that really is rooted very close to the facts of a lot of things that we see today in our world.
28: Well, and I like to say that with my thrillers, you don't know where the facts end and the fiction begins. And readers love to read my thrillers with their laptops open because they're like, there's no way that's real. Brad Thor must have made that up. And then they'll go search it and they'll be like, oh, my God, that's actually real. So that's the fun. That's the fun part of what I do. You get a great, you know, the chapters are short, 3 pages. It's this fun, crisp ride. But you can actually sit there with your phone or your laptop and be like, wow, that's amazing what he squeezes into these books.
10: Well, and I've noticed with all your books, you like to start right out of the chute. Like, it's right into the action. Is that something that you've always done?
28: That's one of my hallmarks. Action on page one. Absolutely.
10: I mean, you draw in immediately, and then all of a sudden, you're immersed in this world that you just can't get out of. I mean, I got your book before it came out, because the book doesn't come out until the 16th. So you can pre-order it over at bradthor.com, by the way. I'll give you a little plug there. But I sat down and read this book, Brad, and it took me like, I don't know, 6-7 hours. I couldn't put it down. I mean, it's amazing. On number 25 is almost as good as number one. I'm still going with Lions of Lucerne, by the way.
28: Well, Matt, I'm honored, and thank you. And it takes, easy reading is damn hard writing, as they say. And so, I'm competing against Instagram and Facebook yes. and Netflix. It's really tough. I don't want you to be able to put my book down. So I work extra hard to make it this really intense, exciting experience with lots of action, intrigue, great characters. That's my job. My job is to keep you entertained. And if you put the book down and walk away from it and you don't come back to it, that's not your fault. That's mine. So I strive to give you the best possible experience I'm capable of.
10: Well, mission accomplished, my friend. Great book. Number 25 here. I saw an interview you did. I'm going to ask you one last question. We got about 90 seconds here. You were talking about how you write, about how you come up with the ideas, how you put it on paper, how you edit it, how you go through. Let the listeners in on the background. How do you do it?
28: It's seat of pants to seat of chair. It's like anything else. You got to get in. You can't edit what hasn't been written. And if the tap's not open, the water don't flow. So it's just I got to get my butt in the chair every morning, grind it out. But I do it. It plays out like a movie in my head. And so I write it as if it would be a movie or a really cool series on streaming. Keep you hooked.
10: Love it. Love it, my man. So you're going to be in Dallas on Friday the 19th, right, at Half Price Books?
28: I am, 7 o'clock. Would love to see everybody out there.
10: Yeah, go out and see Brad Thor. I'm going to go see him. You can come see me, too. I mean, I'll be there, but it's just, you're not going to see Brad. But so go out to Half Price Books on Friday the 19th, 7 p.m., right?
28: That's it, 7 o'clock. Margarita's on me, Matt.
10: Oh, I love that, by the way. I'll hold you to that. And the book drops on Tuesday, so you can pre-order right now at bradthor.com, or you can wait to Tuesday. You'll find it in all the bookstores and all that stuff. Brad Thor, New York Times best-selling author. Thank you so much, my friend, for stopping by.
28: All right, buddy. Thank you. Looking forward to seeing you on Friday next week.
10: Yes, sir. Certainly appreciate that. Hey, coming up next, we're going to cover America 250. God bless America. We're going to talk about some UFC fights, all kinds of other stuff. Don't go anywhere. My name's Matt Locke. 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
14: Making sure your kids get enough sleep. It's one of the most important things you can do for them as a parent, and yet it's often overlooked. Not only does sleep in the early years set the stage for mental and physical health, it also creates the foundation for how one sleeps later in life. That's according to the National Sleep Foundation. Now, that organization recommends 14 to 17 hours a night for newborns, 12 to 15 for infants, 11 to 14 for toddlers, 10 to 13 for preschoolers, and 9 to 11 for school-aged children. When it's age appropriate, start by talking to your kids about why sleep is important. It helps their body grow, helps their brains learn, helps their mood stay steady. Don't underestimate the importance of a routine. You can even narrate what you're doing step by step to help them along the way. I'm Dr. Sanjay Gupta, helping you live a better life.
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2: The president says we could see a peace deal with Iran by this weekend. 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
1: On the ones.
3: We have a disabled vehicle blocking the right lane, 75 southbound Carruth Haven with about a 10-minute backup. Accident if you're traveling on I-35. This is going to be the northbound side. It's right around Wheatland, and traffic is backed up to about Danieldale, and that's going to take you probably 10 minutes to get through. And right around the corner, 20 westbound at Polk, there's a wreck in the right lane. That's a good five-minute backup. And there's road work in both directions today on 35W. The bigger backup's on the southbound side at Allen Avenue, and that's going to be about 15 minutes. With WBAP, first traffic and weather on the ones, I'm Julie Hardy.
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6: From the WBAP On-Time Experts 24-7 Weather Center, we're tracking some very heavy storms moving into northeastern Collin County right now, slowly drifting south by southeast. They have been expanding to the southwest most of the morning, and now they're drifting almost due south. And that means we probably won't see any significant rain in Tarrant County or Denton County, but in eastern Collin County, maybe far eastern Dallas County, Rockwall, and Kaufman counties, we could still see some pretty heavy rains between now and probably noon. They're slowly moving to the south. Expect a high of 92 this afternoon, a low tonight, 78. Our highs tomorrow with no rain, up to about 95 degrees, but more rain is on the way Sunday with cooler temperatures Monday and Tuesday. Live from the WBAP On-Time Experts 24-7 Weather Center, meteorologist Brad Barton.
2: President Trump says a peace deal with Iran is imminent after calling off military strikes last night. Fox's Alexandria Hoff reporting from the White House.
7: The president essentially scheduling a signing this weekend with his people all there. He is adding a new level of pressure to Iran. This means no more passing notes, trying to run them up the chain, no more saying, you know, we have to get to the right people. It's either here's the line, sign it, or you don't. It had followed a week of tension re-escalating, Iran downing that U.S. Apache helicopter, the U.S. responding with heavy strikes hours before. The president had once again used military leverage, threatening a widespread, very hard hit on Iran. This was called off after the president said this peace deal had progressed, still calling it a strong memorandum of understanding. Also said it's still a little conceptual.
2: New economic data this week suggests that inflation is starting to reach highs last seen in 2022. Bars and restaurants in North Texas welcoming fans to watch FIFA World Cup games as the tournament begins across North America. Here's Clayton Neville.
8: Raul Estrada owns Las Ranitas Restaurant in Oak Cliff, which is covered in large murals of every World Cup since the 1994 tournament was played in Dallas. He expects a steady flow of football fans.
9: We expect a lot of people are going to come in for lunch and then kind of stay to the 2 o'clock games. The 2 o'clock games are always really fun.
8: And to pay homage to the downtown Dallas Whale mural that's tied up in lawsuits after it was painted over to clear room for FIFA-themed artwork, Las Ranitas added a mural of its own.
9: We know whales are soccer fans, and we had a little fun with that. And we wanted to bring some levity to the situation. It was getting a little too serious for everybody.
8: Clayton Neville, WBAP News.
2: 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Adobe announced yesterday that their CFO, Dan Dern, is leaving the company. This as Adobe raised its annual revenue and profit forecast. Shares of Adobe are down over 8% in early trading today. Checking the numbers on Wall Street, the Dow is up 461 points, NASDAQ has gained 140, and the S&P 500 up 47 points. Keep connected DFW for the latest on the conflict in Iran. 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I'm Bonnie Cook.
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0: 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Matt Locke here on News Talk 820 93.3 FM WBAP Friday. Hey, breaking news. By the way, we've got an active shooting. This is from News West 9 out in Midland, Texas. An active shooter situation is occurring currently in the area of Business 20 in Eisenhower. City has said that multiple agencies are on the scene, and you as the public, if you're listening over in Midland, you're advised to avoid the area of Eisenhower Drive, West Wall Street, and Mid-Kiff Road. Supposedly, the city of Midland is telling News West 9 that the suspect is currently in a building in Midland. Now, the Texas Department of Transportation has reported that Business 20 between Loop 250 and Midland Drive is closed due to law enforcement presence. This is an ongoing story, so stay away. Stay away if you are in that area. All right, America 250. I love America. Patriotic as patriotic can be, red, white, and blue, buy America, all that stuff. I grew up in the late 70s, early 80s. I remember my father, my grandfather saying, buy American, all that stuff. You were patriotic, you loved your neighbor, and you celebrated. I was only two in 1976 when it was the 200th birthday of America, but I cannot wait. We're having people over on Sunday for the America 250, the UFC, and all that stuff. But I love what Secretary of State Marco Rubio said about the White House being your house. Take a listen.
1: The White House is the people's house. It belongs to the people of the United States. The American 250 celebration belongs to the people of the United States. And there are millions and millions of Americans from all walks of life that are not necessarily attuned to politics or the financial markets or anything else, but they love the sport. And every Saturday, we got a big event once a month, they're tuning in and they're watching and they host it. For them to be able to see this event with their White House in the background as part of our celebration as a country in our 250 years, I think is a gift to the American people. That's what Saturday Sunday is about. It's a gift to the American people. They're going to see their White House in their capital on their nation's birthday celebrating with a historic event. We could have had a band, and we have great bands. We could have done a Shakespeare in the Park production. There are a lot of things we could have done with it, but this one will have people watching, probably over, a billion people all over the world. A billion people all over the world will be watching America celebrate its 250th birthday with the White House in the background and some of the best athletes in the world in that octagon. And we're happy to be a part of that, and we're happy to be a part of all the things we're going to be working on together in the years to come.
0: You're dang right we are. I mean, tell me what's wrong with that. Why would any American not want that? The White House is your house. We pay for it. With our taxpayer dollars, we pay for the White House. Yet, there is a specific segment of America who finds it to be just weird. Listen to Abby Phillips here on CNN describe what she calls this.
2: Here's what I think. This is a cool thing. I saw it today, by the way. I was out on the street. They were testing the sound. I mean, it looks pretty cool. It's part of the America 250 celebration. It's not uncommon for presidents to have interactions with the entertainment world. Happens all the time. Doing it on the South Lawn of the White House is a little unusual.
3: You can see it glowing there.
2: But that's okay.
3: It's actually even more obvious when lights are fully on.
2: It's crazy.
3: Yeah.
2: And the video boards are cool. But I think we need unusual things for America 250. This is
3: unusual.
2: A huge deal.
3: This is not a circus. We don't need unusual
2: America
3: things.
2: America 250 is a big deal. We ought to be coming up with spectacles to celebrate the birthday of the country. And this is one of them. And I think it's...
0: We don't need circuses. We, as she snubs up her nose, as she makes millions of dollars in America doing that piece of trash show that she does, doesn't give you a daggone bit of facts on anything. It's a circus. The left are so miserable that they can't even celebrate the birthday of America, the greatest country on the planet. I mean, we live in an amazing country. It's just a fact. I'm going to celebrate it. I love it. My buddy just texted me and said there's an active shooting going on in Atlanta right now. I mean, what is going on in this world? I mean, once again, we talk about the greatness of this country. It also gives way to idiocy as we see these types of acts continue to happen. So I'm going to tell you, honestly, by the way, folks here in DFW, if you're out and about with the FIFA, if you're out and about with the soccer, be careful. We're living in some strange times. I mean, we're living in some dangerous times. I was telling my program director this morning, I saw a video on social media last night. You know, I do all my show prep at night because I come in here in the morning and put it all together for a 9 o'clock show. And I saw this video online of two black teens brandishing pistols on this guy's front property, pointing them at the homeowner. And he pulled out a rifle and shot him. We're getting, I think, every day more and more dangerous to what this is. But we've got one more Rubio clip here on the UFC fight on Sunday. Take a listen.
1: I can tell you this is true, and I can tell you about your global reach because the president, and I have another job and spend a lot of time at the White House. The number of foreign leaders that want to come to this is unbelievable. It's to the point where we may have a diplomatic crisis because it's like, you know, we can't bring everybody. And they follow, and some of them don't even have a fighter in the fight from their country. They just want to come because they are fans of the sport and they follow it. But to be honest with you, some of the countries that are represented in these fights, most Americans, because it's not their job to track this, have never heard of that country in their life. Have never heard about their country, have never heard about that person, where they came from, until they saw a fighter from that nation step into the ring. And between that and the bios that sometimes come with the profiles leading up to the fight, it is also educating Americans about cultures, societies all over the world.
0: It's educating you. You didn't know. You didn't see. They're coming all over. Everybody from all over the world wants to be there to celebrate America. Should tell you everything, right? All right, coming up next, we're going to finish this show off strong. The Stars, they signed a non-binding agreement to move to Plano. We're going to talk about that in a little bit more. Don't go anywhere. My name's Matt Locke. 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
12: Making sure your kids get enough sleep. It's one of the most important things you can do for them as a parent, and yet it's often overlooked. Not only does sleep in the early years set the stage for mental and physical health, it also creates the foundation for how one sleeps later in life. That's according to the National Sleep Foundation. Now, that organization recommends 14 to 17 hours a night for newborns, 12 to 15 for infants, 11 to 14 for toddlers, 10 to 13 for preschoolers, and 9 to 11 for school-aged children. 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Don't underestimate the importance of a routine. You can even narrate what you're doing step by step to help them along the way. I'm Dr. Sanjay Gupta, helping you live a better life.
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17: I'm watching the 75 Carruth Haven, and the right lane is no longer blocked. We still have some activity on the right shoulder, though, and it's keeping you slow for about 5 minutes. If you're trying to travel on I-35 northbound at Wheatland, we have a couple of right lanes blocked on this accident. Traffic's already backed up to about Wintergreen, and that's going to be about 15, 20 minutes. If you're traveling in Fort Worth, we have road work in both directions on 35W at Allen Avenue in the left lane, so about 5 extra minutes there. And 30 eastbound at Longview's in the left lane, that's about a 15-minute ride. With WBAP First Traffic, I'm Julie Hardy.
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0: 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And watch the fight with us on the big screen. 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I'm your host, Matt Locke, on this Friday. Welcome to the jungle. Love that, Garrett, by the way. Love that song. Guns N' Roses, love it. Love it, love it, love it. Hey, Dallas Stars fans, the Stars have announced their move to Plano, and they plan on building that new arena, and now they've signed a non-binding agreement with Plano. And the shops at Willow Bend Mall and all of that stuff. I don't know how you feel about it. I never went to a Dallas Stars game. I'll tell you a funny Dallas Stars story that is in my life. We had just moved down here from Fort Wayne, Indiana, and my wife wanted to do something nice for me. Okay. She wanted to do something nice for me. So she got tickets to a Dallas Stars game. Here's the big problem. The tickets, the night we were supposed to go to the Stars game, was on the same night that Ohio State was playing Clemson in a semifinals for the national. They were going to get ready to go to the national championship. Now, if you know anything about me, I am a huge Ohio State football fan. Now, there's a story behind that I'll tell you here in a minute. But I didn't end up going to the Stars game. My wife's like, you're not going to the Stars game? I'm like, sweetheart, Ohio State is playing Clemson in the college playoffs, I think it was. I don't even remember what year that was. I could Google it. It doesn't matter. But they were playing. And my wife knows. I'm like, if I go to the Stars game, I'm going to have the Ohio State game on my phone. I'm just going to. So she ended up going with her friend, by the way. So I've never been to a Dallas Stars game yet, still, to this day. Not because I don't want to. I just don't. I'm a baseball guy. Love baseball, played baseball, grew up, love. I mean, I watch the Braves games every night. I purchased the Braves TV, the Braves Vision. I'll be watching tonight on my back patio. My wife and I probably go to dinner. I'll come back and I'll watch the Braves game out on the patio, have a nice cigar and probably a little bit of bourbon tonight because it's a Friday. And that's how you unwind from a week of. Well, this isn't really work, by the way. Don't tell anybody. This isn't really work for me. I love doing radio, so that is fun. But anyway, I'm an Ohio State fan, just real quick, and then I'll get into the last story I want to talk about. I'm an Ohio State fan because when I grew up in Indiana, it was weird, okay? So in Indiana, it's a basketball state. So you either were an Indiana Hoosiers basketball fan or you were a Purdue Boilermakers basketball fan. And the reason was is you had Bobby Knight and Gene Katie. Okay? They were legendary coaches in Indiana. All the boys got basketballs in their bassinets, the whole deal. I played basketball in high school and a little bit in college. So I love basketball. Don't get me wrong. Love college basketball. Not so much NBA anymore. But so that was the deal. You either followed Indiana or Purdue basketball, but you didn't root for Indiana or Purdue football because they both stunk. So in all of that, you rooted for Notre Dame football because of Lou Holtz when I was growing up. So you had IU, Purdue, Notre Dame. And when I was a young whippersnapper, a young lad, I said, you know, I just want to root for one team. And so I started rooting for Ohio State. That's why I'm an Ohio State fan, because Indiana's crazy. All right, final story here that I want to get to. I think this is amazing, by the way. I touched on it when I opened the show today. SpaceX, in their initial public offering, went live this morning, and I heard it's up to $170 a share now instead of $135 that they thought it would be. But I want to play some of this. This is Elon Musk. This is a clip over from CNBC. But he's talking about why and how he started SpaceX and why he did it. And this really, ladies and gentlemen, talking about America 250, this is what the American dream is about. Take a listen.
1: it is certainly hard to believe that a little company that
2: started in a warehouse in El Segundo, is now going public for the with the largest IPO that ever. And let me tell you, if people had told me this was going to happen, I was like, man, you must be smoking some really good crack. Because I think this company's going to fail. I mean, I gave SpaceX less than a 10% chance of succeeding at all, to be clear. In fact, I told people this. I said, look, we're probably going to fail, but, you know, we should give it a try, because if we don't, if there's not a new company that enters space, we will never be a truly space-faring civilization. You know, while the other aerospace companies, they build good rockets and everything, they were simply not pursuing the technology that's necessary to make life multiplanetary. To make Star Trek, to make the exciting science fiction futures that we've read about real. And that's what SpaceX is all about. It's to take the

0: and shows and all that stuff. And I'm thinking it was Elon Musk that made all this happen. All the warp drives and all of the space, the Starship Enterprise and, you know, the Millennium Falcon. That's Star Wars anyway. Garrett says it'd been better if it had been Star Wars, not Star Trek. But no, I love that because he's so creative, but he's so honest. Right? He's like, when I started this in El Segundo in a warehouse, I gave it 10% chance of success. And only in America can a farm boy from Flint, Indiana, have 50,000 watts strapped to his backside talking to you every day on the radio. It's we live in the greatest country. It's amazing. SpaceX, the IPO, go buy it if you want. All of that stuff. It's fantastic. Hey, do me a great big favor. Go find me at Matlock Radio on X. Hope y'all have a great weekend. Enjoy that UFC fight on Sunday. I'll be watching it. I'll see you back here on Monday. Same bat time, same bat channel. My name is Matlock. 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
9: How often do you stop to wonder whether you should share something that's revealing, maybe even embarrassing, with a partner, a friend, or even your boss? In her new book called Revealing, The Underrated Power of Oversharing, behavioral scientist Leslie John says doing just that can help you deepen relationships that are vital to your life. We need people to trust us in order to get things like love, friendship, and career success. That's what she told us. When you make yourself vulnerable by revealing something sensitive, it does make other people trust you. In turn, when you ask someone to reveal something about themselves, showing that interest will generally lead someone to like you more. Why? Because people like to be asked about themselves, she says. It also signals that they are discriminating and choosy, but in a good way. I'm Dr. Sanjay Gupta, helping you live a better life.
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5: On the ones.
7: There is a wreck on 35 northbound at Wheatland. You're down to one lane, and traffic's backed up a good 20 minutes. And then we've got some road work in Fort Worth. If you're traveling on 35W, both directions at Allen Avenue in the left lane, just a couple-minute backup. We do have some construction as well. This is right around 35W on the northbound side at Garden Acres. That's holding you up for 5 to 10 minutes. And 30 eastbound at Longview there in the left lane today, and it's a 10 to 15-minute ride. With WBAP, first traffic and weather on the ones, I'm Julie DeHardy.
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10: Meteorologist Brad Barton, we're still tracking some heavy rains that have moved a little bit farther to the west now. There's a whole cluster of showers and storms that was busy in southeastern Oklahoma this morning, then moving south by southwest into our region. And right now, it's at least as far west as Pilot Point, close to Denton County, actually. And the showers and storms are heading slowly to the south. So, again, in at least eastern Denton County, along with Collin County, we're going to see some pretty heavy showers moving to the south and spreading toward the Dallas area eventually, probably another couple of hours if they don't fall apart. Some of these storms will contain heavy rains, a lot of lightning, and some gusty winds. So far, nothing severe, but a couple of flash flood warnings have been issued earlier. Right now, we have 88 degrees in Fort Worth, 87 degrees in Dallas. From the WBAP On-Time Experts 24/7 Weather Center, meteorologist Brad Barton.
6: It's 87 degrees in Dallas, 88 in Fort Worth. While President Trump says specifics of the deal in Iran are being finalized, Iranian state media is denying it.
5: President Trump says in a Truth Social post, the terms of a deal leaked by Iran have nothing to do with what's been agreed to in writing, and he called Iranian negotiators dishonorable. While a White House official told Fox the deal calls for dismantling of Iran's nuclear program, destruction and removal of nuclear material, and the reopening of the Strait of Hormuz, the Iranian state media is reporting the U.S. has agreed to lift sanctions and release frozen Iranian funds, and that will occur before final negotiations, beginning with a ceasefire in Lebanon. Jessica Rosenthal, Fox News.
6: 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The average statewide gas price in Texas continues to drop. The AAA Texas Weekend Gas Watch survey has the latest price at $3.58 per gallon for regular unleaded fuel. That price is 14 cents less than last week. Those in the Metroplex are dishing out about $3.41 a gallon, with the national average sitting at $4.13. On Wall Street, the Dow is up 191 points, NASDAQ off by 95, S&P 500 in the green by 1. 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I'm Mike Trina. 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
16: Colleague of mine was telling me the other day about how their Instagram feed is filled with videos, most of them kind of funny, about how grandparents and friends tend to bulldoze new parents out of the way to get to see their baby. Now, as a dad of three daughters, I know how life really does become all about them the moment those kids are born. But I also know parents are still people, too, who need their own attention beyond being mom or dad. And moms, in particular in those early years, can feel especially invisible in the eyes of other people. So what can you do to stop contributing to what is known as maternal invisibility? Women we spoke to said these two things were the most helpful. When people stopped to ask how they could best support them, number one, or when they took the initiative to handle certain tasks that obviously needed to be done. I'm Dr. Sanjay Gupta, helping you live a better life.
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21: This is the Markley, Van Camp, and Robbins Show. Will you look at that? Finally, it's Friday. This is the Markley, Van Camp, and Robbins Show. I'm Scott Robbins. Right over there is David Van Camp. And usually right over there is Jamie Markley, but I think he's going to join us later. Is that
25: correct? Yeah, a little bit later. Yeah, he's trying
10: a little bit later.
25: He's trying to finalize some of the finer points of the Iran deal right now.
10: Give me a break. You know, again, I mean, this is one of the... It's deal or no deal.
25: Mm-hmm.
10: It's Howie Mandel. I mean, you know, it's like deal or no deal.
25: Right.
10: I don't know what's going on. I hesitate coming on today saying, well, here's what we know, because it changes every 30 seconds.
25: Yeah, it does, because you've got...
10: Who are we even talking to?
25: You've got Iranian state media that's out there saying there is no deal. You've got Israel saying there was kind of a deal, but not really a deal. The U.S. is saying there is a deal. We're 75% to 90% of the way there. On a call this morning, John Roberts was on it with the from Fox on this call with White House administration officials, saying that this deal, nuclear material will be destroyed and removed, nuclear program dismantled, none of the money released until they perform and meet certain obligations. So no barrels of cash with just a pinky swear. Uh-huh. Strait of Hormuz open, no Iran funding of terrorist groups. And I will say, there is a silver lining here because this guy, this Syed Abbas Araghchi, sure.
1: I'm glad you got that one.
25: Foreign minister of the Islamic Republic of Iran says that, yes, the Islamabad Memorandum of Understanding has never been closer, pending its finalization. The media should refrain from entering speculation about its content in line with our responsible and transparent approach. Details will be shared with the public in due course. And, well, the president yesterday, I mean, he was pretty much saying this thing is done. I mean, he actually said that, we've ended the war in Iran.
1: Yep.
25: And so, I mean, again, there's a lot of questions about where this ends. It does seem like everyone is agreeing, at least, that there is something close, but we've been here before. And so the president was asked yesterday why he thinks now Iran is going to hold up its end of the deal after, never doing that.
2: Suggested yesterday that Iran may be tapping along the U.S. Those were the words that you used. What makes you believe that they are sincere this time in wanting to pursue
18: diplomacy? It's the level of enthusiasm for getting it done. And we were hitting them very hard for the last 3 days. We're going to hit them even harder tonight. They knew that. We told them exactly what we were going to do. We explained it exactly because they had no Navy. They had no Air Force. They had no any weapons of detection. They had nothing.
25: Yeah, so it was this really like, hey, we're gonna keep pounding harder if you don't come to the table with a deal. But again, we've been here before, so hey, he sounds confident, but he always sounds confident. There's a little bit more. Oh, go ahead, Scott.
1: Okay. No, I was just going to say the stock market reacted to that news.
25: Yeah.
1: It went nuts yesterday.
25: Well, yeah, and oil markets seem to think, again, that there is a deal close. Yeah. So, but again, they've also been there before as well. So here's some more of what the president had to say yesterday.
18: And so we could tell them exactly what there wasn't a thing they could have done about it. And we won this war militarily very early on. The only thing we didn't win was the fake news was, no matter if they could have raised the white flag of surrender and the fake news would say, oh, they did wonderfully. They didn't do wonderfully. But you know what? They've got a chance to build a country. The country is largely demolished. Again, their Navy is gone. Their Air Force is gone. Their anti-aircraft is gone. Everything's gone. Their leadership is gone many times over. Even many people from this leadership is gone, but we found them to be rational, and they're going to make a deal. And I'll tell you what, it's a great deal. You know why it's a great deal? Because they will never have a nuclear weapon.
25: I'll tell you, the last 24 to 48 hours, though, and really the last 4 months, the one thing you should not do is judge everything on don't have a hot take on a minute-by-minute basis. Because I've seen so many people, Iran leaks out the details of some deal that they say that they have, and everybody freaks out. Worst little Obama. And then it's like Trump says, hey, we're going to start bombing people again. Oh, warmonger, Israel. Right. All this stuff. You in something like this, you can't react to every little drip, drip, drip of news because it will change. And, the president's talking about how the new leadership, because everybody else is dead, basically, the new leadership may be more rational, and he talked about that as well yesterday.
22: You have said before that Iran and the United States were close to a deal. It has not happened yet. Why are you so convinced that this time is different?
18: Because they've taken a pounding. They've taken a pounding like very few people could take, and they want to make the deal a lot more than I do. And we could have had it done the other way, I guess, but it would have taken longer. They got hit very hard recently, as you know. And I don't like to have to do things that way, but I felt it was necessary. It's a great deal for the United States and for the Middle East, and I think ultimately great for Iran because they'll be able to build up their country and the country. I really believe it's a regime change because I find these people to be much more rational than the people that are no longer with us.
1: That's a low bar.
25: Well, yeah, I mean, that's basically grading on a curve about who actually values their own life.
1: Yes.
25: Who actually wants to survive.
1: I mean, here's the thing. The only thing I would say is, Mr. President, no one celebrates a victory in the seventh inning.
25: Well, that's very true.
1: Anything can happen. Anything can happen. No end zone dancing until the game's over, okay?
25: Well, yeah, and then, different sport here, but, just ask the Spurs.
1: Yes.
25: About celebrating when you've got a 29-point lead.
1: 29-point lead.
25: And then you blow it.
1: And you don't have a 29-point lead.
25: No.
1: So, you may have to go to the line and drain a couple of free throws to end this thing. Well, I mean, we don't know.
25: Yeah, there.
1: I mean, I was excited when I heard the news. I was like, oh, yeah. But then I think, here we go again.
25: Mm-hmm.
1: I mean, this is the jilted lover thing. Well, they've changed this time. What? And you go back and you get, slapped across the face again. So anyway, that's a bad analogy probably.
25: Well,
1: but,
25: no, I just think it's one of those believe it when you see it. Believe it when there is, ink on paper And there's the photo op, and everybody has come to some level of agreement. You can't react in the moment to anything that has happened, because it could change very quickly, for the better or worse. That's it.
1: You know, we got this weird World Cup thing going on, too, and we may play Iran. There's a possibility. It could work out that way. You talk about pressure on athletes?
25: No kidding.
1: Those dudes. I mean, when you could be beheaded or thrown off a roof if you lose to the U.S., and if you defect, they'll kill your family.
25: Yes.
1: So, you know, you're kind of rocking a hard place there. You got to win.
25: That's motivation, Scott. That's
1: what that is. Let's see. We're going to cut one of your hands off if you don't win. And if you defect, we're going to, you know, cut one of the hands off your family members.
25: Hey, I had a football coach that said, hey, if I don't see you putting forth full effort, I don't care win or lose, but if I see you hot-dogging it out there on Monday morning practice, you know what you're going to do? You're going to do running up-downs, up and down the field three times. That's 100 yards where you run five, you drop down, you do a push-up, you hop back up, run five more yards, you do that twice.
1: Oh, boy.
25: That was miserable, but it's not getting thrown off the roof of the school.
1: No. So keep an eye on that one. Holy cow. By the way, and just shifting gears here a little bit, and this story I've been following fairly closely, the DHS secretary now says, Secretary Mullen, on finding missing kids.
25: Yes.
1: I'm glad that this is being brought back into the spotlight here recently.
25: Yeah.
1: Because we haven't solved that problem at all yet.
25: No, well, he's giving an update on the number of kids who came over the border during the Biden administration and were released to sometimes basically PO boxes.
1: Yeah.
25: And there are instances where like 40 kids were attached to one sponsor, and HHS was just like, well, never mind, we're done. Our job has been done. We paired them with a Dairy Queen or whatever.
1: Yeah, exactly.
25: And
1: yeah.
25: So Secretary of Homeland Security Mark Wayne Mullen gave this update yesterday.
4: And you start hearing the absolute horrific things that took place underneath the Biden administration, under true neglect at best and criminal at worst, to allow 450,000 kids to go missing throughout this country. President Trump has made it a point to go find these kids. And because of our partnership with HHS and DOJ, Department of Homeland Security, truly using the best of the best, which the Democrats sometimes want to demonize, because a lot of times this is ICE, this is HSI, this is CBP. These individuals that the Democrats seem to want to defund, but because of President Trump, we finally funded them for 3 years, we're able to push and go find these kids. We found 146,000 kids so far. Wow. 146,000 kids. We still have nearly 300,000 missing. We're investigating reports to where some of these kids claim that they were raped 600 to 700 times.
1: Oh, my God.
4: I don't care who you are. I don't care if you have kids, if you don't have kids. I don't care if you're liberal, you're independent, you're a Democrat, you're a Republican. If you can't stand for law enforcement to go find these kids, who are you? Yeah.
25: Well, and right now, one of the guys running for governor in California, Javier Becerra, he was HHS secretary who was responsible in part for losing those kids. And he says, well, if you bring any of that up, you're just a MAGA conservative reading Donald Trump talking points.
1: Right.
25: And so I agree with him. I mean, it's like, how can this not be a huge story?
1: I mean, I think there are very few things that exist anymore that are bipartisan. And there's some things I think they ask for bipartisanship, and you know you're not going to get it. But on principle alone, and on being human alone, this should strongly be a bipartisan issue.
25: And
1: this shouldn't be up for question on who's in charge and who's calling the shots and what party belongs to. It shouldn't have anything to do with that. Should we get these kids back? And damn, you were right when you said, and that's the thing. I don't think people realize this, and I didn't realize it to the extent. But when you're talking 7, 8, 10 kids being released to one person, and we know nothing about this person, any connection to them in terms of relations, we don't know anything, right?
25: Mm-hmm.
1: So they're sold into to sex trafficking rings.
25: Yeah.
1: And this is what's happened. And because it's careless and it was unfounded and they were in such a hurry to make sure this doesn't happen, that they were ready to put these kids anywhere.
25: Yes. And they did.
1: And they did.
25: Yeah.
1: Yeah. So we're trying to, you know, the administration is trying to unwind all this. What a tangled mess. Oh. But I'll give him credit. At least we're off to a good start anyway.
25: Well, I mean, and for all the talk about Jeffrey Epstein, I mean, this stuff makes Jeffrey Epstein's exploits look tame.
1: Yeah, it does in comparison. But, you know, again, let's defund them. Okay, let's do that. That's a perfect example of stupidity right there. Politician urges kids to talk to their weird uncles about their sex lives. David?
25: I
1: can't believe what I just read.
25: This is Ryan Delaney. He's the council president for Plum Borough, Pennsylvania. And he wants kids to talk to weird adults about their sex lives because it is Pride Month, after all.
5: So happy Pride to each and everybody out there. I want to make sure I take a moment to for every LGBTQ plus member of our community and all their allies. Please hear me when I say, I've long said, I am not a man, I am not a woman, I am a Delaney. As my eldest child loves to say, I'm as non-binary as an elder millennial can get. I am the proud father of three genderqueer children, so two of my LGBTQ brothers and sisters.
25: Yeah, what are the odds? All three of your kids just happen to be genderqueer, huh?
1: Yeah, that's weird. Astronomical odds is what it is.
25: It's almost like they were groomed.
5: I'm here to remind you today, Indians are not a political football to be tossed around. You're our friends, you're our family, you're our neighbors, you're our community. I stand with Yins not just this month, but every day in the fight to live fully, freely, and without fear. So this goes out there to anyone not sure about themselves, anyone who may be gender fluid or not sure what their gender identity is, anyone who's grappling with their body changing on them. There may be some sort of intentional effort to make you feel bad about yourself, but Yins got a lot of people that love you. You got a lot of people that support you, and you probably have more people who love you and support you than you could ever know. If you're struggling with gender identity, struggling with your sexual orientation, as a mental health professional, I urge you to find trusted adults to confide in. I hope that's your parents or your siblings. That's not always possible. Sometimes it might be your weird aunt or uncle. It might be your school counselor. And if nowhere else, you can find an ally right here serving as your council president.
25: That's the worst advice I've ever heard given. Find your weird uncle to go talk to about your sexual orientation. No, don't do that. That's a bad idea.
1: Absolutely stunning. I'm stunned. And I'm not stunned very often with anything. That guy is dangerous. That guy is dangerous.
25: Yeah, a hard drive check on that guy.
1: Keep your children away from that guy.
25: No kidding.
1: It's bad. That's terrible.
25: All right, we got to
1: three gender neutral kids.
25: Yeah, I'm sure. Yeah.
1: Okay, dude. Whatever. All right, coming up, we have the top five stories you need to know today. David Van Camp will count them down. That's on the way. Also, what's your story just around the corner? It's Friday edition. This is the Markley, Van Camp, and Robbins Show.
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6: We're down to one lane with an accident at 35E northbound at Wheatland with about a 15-20 minute delay. There's road work in both directions if you're trying to travel on 35W today at Allen Avenue, and that's going to hold you up for a couple of minutes. Also, if you're traveling on 35W northbound Risinger, slow-moving maintenance vehicles in the left lane, that's backing us up for a good 5 to 10. And the left lane's blocked on 30 eastbound at Longview with about a 10-minute backup. With WBAP First Traffic, I'm
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16: If you are struggling with substance abuse, alcohol, pills, whatever it may be, first of all, it's nothing to be ashamed of. We know addiction is a brain disease, and we also know getting into recovery can be tough. Also, in case this helps, I want to tell you about a new study out of Harvard School of Public Health, which found that spiritual belief, the idea of a steady religious practice, had a protective effect from addiction. Experts we talked to told us there were probably a few reasons why this might be the case. Number one, excessive drug and alcohol use would not be the norm in a religious community, and people want to fit in. Two, a belief in a higher power provides people with hope and solace, great foils for addiction. And three, and I think there's some merit to this, regular attendance in a faith community also provides connection. Just like in AA, camaraderie and social support is often what you need. I'm Dr. Sanjay Gupta, helping you live a better life.
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20: Here we go. This is the Markley, Van Camp, and Robin Show. I'm Scott Robbins. Right over there is David Van Camp. Jamie Markley will, I guess, be joining us a little bit later today.
21: Maybe, yeah.
20: That's maybe. We don't know for sure. But anyway, that's what's currently going on. I mentioned this story to you, David, before we came on the air.
21: Yeah.
20: I don't know if you want to do it now or you want to do it after the five.
21: Let's do it after the five here real quick. I'll make it really quick.
20: Yeah, the top five stories we're following today, David Van Camp.
21: Number five, Vice President J.D. Vance is going to show up on The View next Tuesday. That's very interesting. Number four, DHS Secretary Mark Wayne Mullen says they've found nearly 150,000 kids who crossed the border and went missing under the Biden administration. Number three, bad news here, wholesale inflation hits 6.5%, the highest since November 2022. Number two, President Trump says a deal with Iran has been reached. Someone in the White House telling Fox News that sanctions relief is only on the table if Iran helps to destroy the enriched uranium. And number one, President Trump warning Iranian state media, hey, stop leaking fake terms of the deal. You know, bombing is still on the table, all right?
20: Right.
21: Yeah. All right. Those are the top five stories that we're watching today.
20: All right. Illinois Democratic Governor J.B. Pritzker, one of the worst human beings on the planet, by the way, has found himself in a very tight spot this week. Television reporter asked the obvious question, why won't you spend a dime to keep the Bears in Illinois? Chicago Bears are moving.
21: Yeah, they're moving to Hammond.
20: Yeah.
21: Indiana.
20: When you've proudly dropped billions of dollars on illegal immigrants. Well, J.B. had an answer. Pretty squirm-worthy, but he had one anyway. He announced in May, by the way, that he had exhausted every opportunity to remain in the city, blah, blah, blah, blah. Options being Arlington Heights, Hammond, Indiana. That's where they look like they're going.
21: Mm-hmm.
20: So the interviewer went right for the jugular and pointed out that, hey, you're more than willing to open a state's checkbook to pay for all these illegals here.
21: Yeah.
20: So Pritzker said it was the governor of Texas, Abbott. He's blaming Greg Abbott for this. Listen to
21: my
20: this.
21: My gosh. This is the Markley, Van Camp, and Robin Show.
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25: 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I'm Mike Trina from the 24-Hour Breaking News Center.
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19: On the ones.
6: We still have you down to one lane on I-35 northbound at Wheatland with an accident and a good 15-minute drive to get around it. And then we have the carpool lane blocked with a wreck in Richardson, 75 northbound Arapahoe, so that'll hold you up for a couple of minutes. There's road work today in the left lane, 35W northbound at Risinger, and traffic is slow for about 10 minutes. 30 eastbound at Longview there in the left lane, and that's a good 10-minute delay. With WBAP First Traffic and Weather on the ones, I'm Julie DeHardy.
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25: Your forecast from the WBAP on-time experts 24-7 Weather Center. Today, partly sunny with widely scattered showers and thunderstorms, high near 93. Humidity will make it feel like 102. Tonight, partly cloudy with isolated showers and thunderstorms, low around 78. Tomorrow, mostly sunny with a high near 96. Heat index will make it feel like 104. It's 87 degrees in Dallas and 88 in Fort Worth. 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An active shooter situation is underway in Midland. A gunman has killed at least one person and injured at least 11 others. When officials say it's now turned into a standoff. The incident is unfolding near the corner of Industrial Avenue and Wall Street, where police heard multiple shots coming from a nearby building. Midland Mayor Lori Blong said the gunman is now cornered by a SWAT team. Midland Memorial Hospital reports it has received at least 9 victims from the active shooter incident. Your money news brought to you by NetWorthRadio.com. Oil and gas prices have dropped amid hopes for a peace deal in the Middle East.
0: Oil's dropped. Oil will start coming down to, I think, even lower than it was before.
1: The president says prices will come down quickly and the Strait of Hormuz will reopen right away.
25: Fox's Connor Hansen reporting. Checking Wall Street, the Dow is up 290 points. Make it 291 now to 51,139. NASDAQ is up by 19 to 25,831. And the S&P 500 in the green by 24 to 74.18. 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
2: A better life with Dr. Sanjay Gupta.
16: If you are struggling with substance abuse, alcohol, pills, whatever it may be, first of all, it's nothing to be ashamed of. We know addiction is a brain disease, and we also know getting into recovery can be tough. Also, in case this helps, I want to tell you about a new study out of Harvard School of Public Health, which found that spiritual belief, the idea of a steady religious practice, had a protective effect from addiction. Experts we talked to told us there were probably a few reasons why this might be the case. Number one, excessive drug and alcohol use would not be the norm in a religious community, and people want to fit in. Two, a belief in a higher power provides people with hope and solace, great foils for addiction. And three, and I think there's some merit to this, regular attendance in a faith community also provides connection. Just like in AA, camaraderie and social support is often what you need. I'm Dr. Sanjay Gupta, helping you live a better life.
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20: All righty. Here we go. This is the Markley, Dan, Camp, and Robbins Show. Howdy, howdy. I'm Scott Robbins right over there. You see that guy right there? No, not that guy. I don't know who that guy is. Is that Casey? Is he over? Is he in there?
21: No, he's not here yet.
20: Oh, okay. Somebody was in there with you. Who was that? I can't tell.
21: I don't know.
20: They disappeared quickly. Was it one of the shadow people?
21: Yes.
20: One of the grays? Ooh. All right, David Van Camp is here. Jamie Mark will be back in a little bit. And, well, we ended the war in Iran today.
21: Well, that's what President Trump said last night during a tele-rally. Yeah, I mean, that's like, be careful. I know he's projecting confidence, and he really thinks this is going to get done. Iran's foreign minister is definitely changing his tone, saying that there is potentially some, they're close to an agreement. But yeah, President Trump talking on the phone last night.
3: The country's doing really well. I don't know if you heard, but we ended the war with Iran today, and they have agreed never to have a nuclear weapons, something that we insisted on. That was the whole purpose. That was 95% of it. And they've done it in the most powerful way you can do it. Mm-hmm. So I just want to thank everybody.
21: Yeah, I'm sure he knows something we don't.
20: Me too. But, I'm benefit of a doubt there, yes. I'm sorry, but Lucy's pulled the football away many, many times.
21: Right. Always delay with the Iranians, and then the bombs start going off. And so, I don't know, I just get, like, nervous when people are saying, like, you know, it almost feels like, you know, a Spurs fan turning off the game the other night at halftime and saying, well, this is in the bag.
20: I'll be completely honest with you. I almost did that.
21: Yeah.
20: I almost did that.
21: Well, there were Knicks fans leaving the Garden.
20: Yeah. Well, you're down 29 points at the NBA. You don't expect that to happen, right? I mean, your kid's eighth grade basketball team, maybe. But even that's tough. Yeah. Wow. So, at any rate, I don't know what I have to see to make me go yes. I mean, all Wall Street needed was to hear that yesterday. Yeah. That was it. They went out of their minds.
21: Yeah.
20: So, I don't know. What do you have to see before you really feel good about this?
21: I need to see.
20: I mean, what has to happen?
21: I need to see the folks from Pakistan who've been mediating this stuff. I need to see Iran's foreign minister or a representative of that country and Donald Trump all in a room together shaking hands for a photo op.
20: Yeah.
21: That's what I need to see. And then I need to see results.
20: Even then, I'm not sure. Hey, you know, here's the thing, too. Before the uranium thing, obviously, you wanted to make sure they have no way of reloading in terms of a nuclear weapon is concerned. But who are the people that have to go check on that?
21: Well, so the vice president and others in the administration have said that there's some, the term they're using is basically like meaningful inspection processes. So presumably that would be somebody from the UN or somebody, I assume it would be a UN inspector that goes in and makes sure that they're actually disposing of the stuff that's under the earth right now.
20: Well, I'm guessing you're right about that. But I also know what it's like sometimes when you're in the restaurant business, you got an inspection on the way.
21: Well, yeah.
20: Yeah.
21: It's like having cleaned off that counter in right, you know, exactly. 6 months. But
20: it is now.
21: The city's coming tomorrow. We've got to clean that thing.
20: We've got to get it done right now.
21: Yeah, right.
20: Oh, man. All right. So anyway, we'll continue to follow this story again. By the time we're off the air today, it's likely to have changed
21: right. At
20: least once, if not more than that. We never know exactly. All right, we'll move on. This story that interests me because the Democrats jockeying for position right now as to who's going to lead the party in 2028 is the height of ridiculous. That bench is so bad right now.
21: Oh, it is. Yeah.
20: Well, one of the people on the bench who's actually a darling, kind of a favorite, is Pete Buttigieg.
21: Mm-hmm.
20: And he's got some Supreme Court issues, doesn't he?
21: Yeah, well, he says that the Supreme Court has gone rogue and we should be packing the court. And here he is.
8: Nowhere
9: including increasing the number of justices?
8: Nowhere in the Constitution does it say that there have to be 9 Supreme Court justices. That one doesn't even take a constitutional amendment. It just takes a readiness to set up a court that fits this country. We could have 13 seats matching the district structure of the federal judiciary, but also a process that makes it less partisan. We cannot have partisan warfare every time there's an opening on the court. So I think term limits would help, but I don't think they go far enough.
21: I like that. We don't need partisan warfare. Did you see who President Biden put on the court?
20: Yeah.
21: Come on, man.
20: Yeah,
21: I need
20: you
21: a less
20: saw part. Her.
21: Please.
20: Yeah, Denji Brown, Jackson, and the Jets.
21: You know what, though? I mean, I've heard even conservatives argue, hey, if you're going to expand the court, yeah, make it 13 to match the judicial circuit court, all that stuff. Okay, let's do it next week.
20: Yeah,
21: see how much.
20: Good idea. Yeah,
21: that's the thing. Like they're making this argument, and it's like, well, Republicans, if they had the guts to do it, they could just say, all right, yeah, you know what? That argument makes some sense. We're going to increase the size of the Supreme Court to match the federal judiciary jurisdictions, and so we are going to add, you know, 4 new MAGA justices, and they're all 31.
20: Yeah, right. And we're just trying to help here, okay?
21: Right. You know,
20: we're just trying to give you what you want. This is bipartisan, right?
21: You made a very good argument here.
20: Yeah,
21: all right.
20: We bought into it, so there you go. All right. What's your story?
21: What's your story? What's your story? Yes, I think so. Yeah. It is that time of the show. We go around the table and share a story that we found interesting. May not be the biggest story of the day, but again, we wanted to share it with the rest of the class. Scott, what's your story?
20: He is a convicted killer now. That would be Carmelo Anthony. He's claiming now, David, that he is, quote, penniless. and he cannot afford a lawyer for his appeal. He's going to appeal, you know.
21: Oh, yeah.
20: Now, you are probably asking yourself, and rightly so, hey, wait a minute. Didn't this guy have a GoFundMe? You would be correct in saying that. Yeah. And you would also say to yourself, I thought that GoFundMe had a ton of money in it. It does.
21: Yeah, it's 600 it whatever did. Thousand.
20: $625,000 was collected by people who felt guilty and felt like they had to give some money to Carmelo Anthony. If not, they would be called a racist, of course. So Anthony made the assertion in a notice of appeal that he filed after he was found not guilty of fatally stabbing 17-year-old Austin Metcalf, even though there were actually witnesses there, and he was found guilty. What did I say?
21: I thought you said not guilty, but I may have misheard.
20: If I did, then that was my mistake. A little glitch there in my brain. Yeah. It is Friday, after all.
21: Yeah.
20: So Anthony, who was moved to Texas State Prison on Wednesday, is, quote, penniless, destitute, indigent, and too poor to employ counsel to represent him. Which leads one to believe, where did the money go?
21: Right.
20: Well, family bought a house.
21: I think they were renting that house, though. They didn't buy it.
20: Well, no, yeah. Maybe it was rent to buy, David. I don't know.
21: Rent-A-Center has the mansions.
20: Right, exactly.
21: Now. Yeah.
20: But anyway, it was a pile of money. Cars were bought, everything. You know, it's nuts. Lifestyle was changed. But there's sad sack Carmelo. Poor guy, convicted of murder. He wants another retry, and they're like, well, we can't afford it. So he'll get a public defender, I guess, who will retry this thing.
21: Well,
20: what are they retrying, by the way?
21: That's
20: doesn't
21: it
20: have to be some slippery piece of evidence? That
21: Well, with the appellate process, which will probably take, if he ever sees a courtroom in general, it'll probably take 3 or 4 years to get to it, because you have to show a problem within the process itself.
20: Right, that's what I thought.
21: It's not, you can't, there's no new evidence, it has nothing to do with the evidence that's there. It's about whether or not there were severe missteps made in the legal process. And
20: procedural errors.
21: Right, that would be the basis of any appeal for him. So
20: it doesn't discount the fact that people actually saw him kill a guy.
21: Right.
20: You know?
21: Yeah.
20: Yeah.
21: No. So, yeah, it doesn't. There wouldn't be, you know, the appeal isn't just a brand new trial. It's not, there would be no new evidence that would be submitted there. It would all have to do on procedural grounds, and I think he's up a creek. But, I mean, I don't blame him. Everybody has a right to an appeal. If you,
20: go
21: for it. If you want to try, that's how our system works.
20: Again, I'm not paying for it.
21: Yeah. By the way, while you're in Navasota, say hi to my cousin, by the way. Yeah.
20: You got a cousin there?
21: I got a cousin in Navasota, yeah.
20: Do you?
21: I do.
20: Really, do you?
21: I do.
20: Wow. Have you ever visited?
21: I have, yeah.
20: Really?
21: Well, I wasn't on the list, though. So my mom left me and my little brother to roam the streets of Navasota while they went into the unit to go visit my cousin.
20: Have a little family reunion outside the prison?
21: Yes, exactly.
20: Holy cow. Oh, I what's he in for? I'm just asking, can you say?
21: It's drugs and drugs and assault.
20: Drugs and assault.
21: He's had a troubled life, yes.
20: Okay, well, you know, he's got a famous member now of the jailhouse.
21: Yeah.
20: Do they have a basketball team or anything?
21: No, I don't. But I know those bunkers get pretty hot.
20: I was just kind of curious about that one.
21: Units,
20: yeah. So that's my story.
21: All right. It's What's Your Story, where we go around the table and share a story that we thought was interesting, even though it may not be the biggest news story of the
20: day. No, not always.
21: And this certainly is not a news story. I just found it hilarious. So a few weeks ago, Jamie Markley brought up this show. It's called Love on the Spectrum. It's this dating show where people with autism find true love. That's the whole point of it.
20: Yeah.
21: And this clip was making the rounds. I'm not familiar. I have never seen the show, but this clip just made me laugh out loud because the guy makes a good point. So this guy, Connor, is having a conversation with his mom, and his mom is like afraid of him handling some kitchen stuff, some kitchen implements, like a hatchet or knives. And he's trying to explain to her how that's an irrational fear. You should not have a fear of hatchets and knives. And here we go. Here's his explanation. By the way, when he says knife, he's set the knife down on the kitchen counter, and he's telling the knife to stab his mom. But nobody's wielding it, of course. But
10: Why are you afraid of hatchets?
11: I don't know, but let's just
10: say. That's stupid.
11: Okay.
10: Look, see? Are you afraid of a knife?
11: Yes, actually.
10: Knife, kill. Go on. Go ahead. And go right ahead. Nobody. Go ahead. Don't be shy.
11: You're a smartass.
10: See?
11: You're a smartass.
10: See? It's not killing. Why? Because it's an inanimate object. Mom, let this be a lesson to you. Blades are neither good nor evil. They're merely
6: extensions and reflections of those who hold them.
12: Okay, fine.
21: The NRA...
20: That's a perfect example of it. Yes.
21: The NRA needs to hire that guy to go to single, whether it's Congress or a state legislature, and they're talking about gun control. Let that guy go out there and make the argument.
20: Yeah, and do the same thing. Set the gun on the table and say, gun, go shoot him.
21: I would not recommend pulling out a piece
20: You got a bunch of them pointing back at you real quick.
21: Very quickly, yes.
20: Should that come up.
21: Yes.
20: That's actually, I'm listening to this going, well, yeah, of course, that makes total sense. Yeah.
21: I thought that was great.
20: It's good. Good stuff.
21: Yes. We got a news update on the way, of course, coming up here on the Markley Van Camp and Robin Show. The latest with Iran, et cetera. Who knows what's going on?
20: Hang on.
21: Yeah.
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9: Do watch for a problem in Richardson on 75 northbound at Arapahoe in the carpool lane. It's just slow as you pass by. Now, we have road work on the Lake Ray Hubbard Bridge, eastbound I-30 at Dalrock in the right lane. It's about a five-minute backup. And there's road work today in the left lane, 35W northbound before Everman Parkway, backing you up for at least 10 minutes. 30 eastbound Longview there in the left lane, and that's 10 to 15. With WBAP First Traffic, I'm Julie.
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18: A Better Life with Dr. Sanjay Gupta.
19: If you are struggling with substance abuse, alcohol, pills, whatever it may be, first of all, it's nothing to be ashamed of. We know addiction is a brain disease, and we also know getting into recovery can be tough. Also, in case this helps, I want to tell you about a new study at a Harvard School of Public Health, which found that spiritual belief, the idea of a steady religious practice, had a protective effect from addiction. Experts we talked to told us there were probably a few reasons why this might be the case. Number one, excessive drug and alcohol use would not be the norm in a religious community, and people want to fit in. Two, a belief in a higher power provides people with hope and solace, great foils for addiction. And three, and I think there's some merit to this, regular attendance in a faith community also provides connection. Just like in AA, camaraderie and social support is often what you need. I'm Dr. Sanjay Gupta, helping you live a better life.
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4: 93.3. All right, here we go. This is the Markley Van Camp and Robbins Show. I'm Scott Robbins, that's David Van Camp right over there. Mm-hmm. And I don't know if you wake up about 2, 3 o'clock in the morning and you just assume, well, that's my life now.
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6: Yes, sir. Yes, sir. All right, story we're following today, of course, is the Iran situation, David.
3: Yes.
6: We don't know.
3: Well, no, nobody really knows. I mean,
6: I'd like to tell you that everything's done, but I can't tell you that in good faith.
3: Yeah, there's a lot of people in the administration and even with the Iran foreign minister who are seemingly agreeing that they are close to some sort of memorandum of understanding, sort of the promise ring of international diplomacy. But I, you know, again, it's been Lucy with the football. I know we've probably used that analogy way too many times in the last few weeks, but you know, you never know. I'll believe it when I see it. I'll believe it when, you know, President Trump and Marco Rubio.

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2: We've got a wreck in downtown Dallas. If you're headed south on 75, it's taking up that ramp, partially anyway, to westbound Woodall Rogers, and that's going to back you up for 2 or 3 minutes. I-30 eastbound at Dal Rock is roadwork in the right lane, an extra 5 to cross through. And then 35W northbound, right before Everman Parkway, they're doing some maintenance in the left lane. That's holding you up for about 10 minutes. And the left lane is blocked on eastbound I-30 at Longview with a 10 to 15 minute backup. With WBAP First Traffic and Weather on the ones, I'm Julie DeHardy.
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4: From the WBAP On-Time Experts 24-7 Weather Center, heat is on into the weekend with low to mid-90s today and tomorrow. High humidity giving us heat into season near triple digits. Low tonight, 77. Sunday and Monday looks like an increasing chance for storms for the Metroplex. High Sunday near 88. 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
3: It's 88 degrees in Dallas and 89 in Fort Worth. 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A standoff unfolded after a mass shooting in the city of Midland this morning, with one person killed and 11 others injured. The Midland SWAT team engaged in a standoff with the suspect, who has now been confirmed dead by Mayor Lori Blong. Officials report 5 of the shooting victims were in stable condition, while 4 are in surgery at a local hospital. The condition of the others is unknown. Police said they initially heard gunfire coming from a building of a collision center on West Wall Street around 8 a.m., with a standoff ending around 11:30. Your money news brought to you by NetWorthRadio.com. Costco has issued a recall notice for Lactancia Ultra Pure 2% protein and lactose-free milk in the 2-liter package. According to a notice distributed to members, Lactalis Canada is recalling the product with an expiration date of June 22, 2026, sold at Costco between May and June of this year. Checking Wall Street's latest, the Dow is up 370 points, NASDAQ up by 96, S&P 500 in the green by 38. Keep connected, DFW, for the latest on the conflict with Iran. 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
5: 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A new poll shows 55% of Democrats want to leave the country. 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
6: How did I lose weight? 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Lean, right here. I did. I love this stuff. 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
31: Yep.
30: Okay, so Iran. The latest, David Van Camp.
31: It seems like there's some movement, although stop me if you've heard that one before.
30: Yeah.
31: With Iran. That being said, the Iranian foreign minister says, yes, we have never been this close to some sort of agreement. And was saying, hey, don't everybody just go out there and start publishing unverified commitments that either party has made. The White House, though, is saying that basically, Iran is going to have to get rid of the enriched uranium dust, the stuff that's under the earth, and reopen the Strait of Hormuz, and then maybe they can get some sanctions relief if they demonstrate that they're playing ball with this. So, who knows? And, you know, when we were opening up the show today, it was one of those things where I get really tired, and I've been really tired, of some of the commentators who are following every tiny little development and reacting as if everything is done. It's like, because there was one where it was like, well, yeah, then they're going to get sanctions relief, and they're going to get barrels of cash. That's worse than Obama. It's like, no, just let things play out. That's what you have to do. I'm just as frustrated with how this has gone as pretty much everybody else. Like, come on, let's make something happen here.
30: Yeah, I know what you're saying.
31: So I get that, but also you can't freak out every time like Reuters publishes a one-line story about what some source in Islamabad told them.
30: Right. It reminds me, honestly, of illegal immigration in like 2005, 2006. Because all of a sudden you're talking about, okay, we've got to shore up the border, and then there's, well, you got to deport everybody. You know, you can't have anything else. It's just got to be this. And it's like, these people are already here. It's going to be very different. And then it goes on for 20 years.
31: Yes.
30: And then on and on and on and it goes. Mm-hmm. So with this, it's like, okay, let's see what happens. Crying out loud. Yes, everybody's frustrated by it.
31: Mm-hmm.
30: Well, I don't know. I mean, I don't know of anybody, and maybe there is somebody. You can hit Robbins up on Facebook. So, you know what? I think this is all playing out exactly as planned and the way it should go.
31: Yeah.
32: Well, I mean, there's far, far partisans that might think that. Yeah.
30: Well, and you don't know what anybody's play is, especially when you're talking about politicians.
32: Well, you're also talking to seven or eight people in charge in Iran.
30: True.
32: I don't know who I'm talking to. Who is it? Are you the guy that makes the decisions or not?
30: Well, are you the guy that has the guns?
31: Yeah.
30: And if you're not, it probably doesn't mean much.
32: Are you the gay disfigured guy? I don't know.
30: I'm guessing he's hard to miss, Scott.
31: That's like a new Jeff Dunham puppet, isn't it? The gay disfigured guy.
30: Right, exactly. But Trump's saying the new crew is more rational.
31: Yes, that's what he claimed yesterday in the Oval Office, yes.
30: Okay.
2: You have said before that Iran and the United States were close to a deal. It has not happened yet. Why are you so convinced that this time is different?
7: Because they've taken a pounding. They've taken a pounding like very few people could take. And they want to make the deal a lot more than I do. And we could have had it done the other way, I guess, but it would have taken longer. They got hit very hard recently, as you know.
30: Well, time out a second. I mean, they took a pounding before.
32: Taking several pounds.
30: James! I know, I'm just saying. Okay, whatever. Go on.
7: And I don't like to have to do things that way, but I felt it was necessary. It's a great deal for the United States and for the Middle East, and I think ultimately great for Iran because they'll be able to build up their country and other country. I really believe it's a regime change because I find these people to be much more rational than the people that are no longer with us.
32: That's a low bar, man.
31: Right.
30: Yeah.
32: More rational than
31: more rational means people who actually value their own skin.
32: Yeah.
30: Yeah.
32: They only want to chop one hand off, not both.
30: Yeah. Well, yesterday, what, David, you were saying Polymarket was reporting, or they're updating, the chances of a peace deal right. by the end of summer is pretty decent.
31: Yeah, well, yeah, by September, yeah. I think it was over 50%, 52% or something like that.
30: Okay. Better than it was before.
31: Let's see, by June 15th, it has gone up to 14%. June 30th, it's shot up to 43%. July 31st, it's gone up to 50%. By August 31st, 57% per the bettors on Polymarket. So there is some big movement there.
30: Yeah. It's people that are in the know.
32: Got to get this done, man. Well, get it done.
31: Barron Trump's probably putting something on July 31st right now.
30: No kidding. Some more energy drinks.
31: Yeah.
30: Fantastic. Okay. Other news. Oh, so this is going to go on for a while with the Carmelo Anthony case.
31: Yeah.
30: Verdict, jail time, appeal, saying I got no money.
31: Mm-hmm.
32: Well, how do you not have any money?
30: Well, I don't know. Maybe mom and dad spent a lot of it. I don't know.
32: $637,000.
30: But how dare you even suggest that?
32: By the way, that's been taken down. If you didn't donate already, you're too late.
30: But the payout was there.
32: Oh, yeah.
30: So, and now some people are still saying stupid things.
31: Yeah, it's the racial grievance grifters desperately still trying to make the conviction of Carmelo Anthony a civil rights issue because apparently Carmelo had no choice but to stab Austin Metcalf in the heart. Now, left-wing activist Angela Rye was talking about this. Now, why is she significant? Because she used to be with the Congressional Black Caucus. I forget what her title was, like executive director of that independent group. And she used to be all over CNN. And not that I watch CNN as much as I used to. In fact, hardly ever at all. But she was the one that after Rayshard Brooks was killed after he assaulted two police officers during a DUI stop. She was the one who claimed he was peacefully sleeping in the drive-thru of a Wendy's.
30: Yes.
31: No, he was passed out drunk. But,
30: yes.
31: And so I think it was Anderson Cooper that was moderating the panel, and he was saying, well, you know, he did fight the cops and all this. And she says, Anderson, that's not fair. He was peacefully sleeping in his car.
30: Yes.
31: No, he was
30: drunk. I just looked her up. I know who you're talking about now. Yes.
31: So anyway, this lady apparently is too crazy for most mainstream media now, but she is still out there, still commands somewhat of an audience, and here's what she had to say about the Carmelo Anthony case.
30: Okay.
13: This was always about race.
30: How?
13: It was always about race.
30: How?
13: It was always about race the moment that a black boy had the nerve to protect himself against a white aggressor. It was
30: aggressor? Touch me, see what happens.
32: Nobody saw it that way. None of the witnesses saw it that way.
30: And he called him a female dog.
32: Mm-hmm.
30: Okay.
13: It was always about race. Mm-hmm. And I think that we do ourselves a disservice at ever hopefully changing this system if we cannot acknowledge that.
30: Right.
32: Acknowledge what? Acknowledge that you're right when you say that?
30: Apparently.
32: No. Well, you're not. You're not.
30: I mean, listen. Do you get the feeling there are a lot of reasonable people that are just done with all of this nonsense?
32: Oh, yeah.
30: Saying, okay, listen, as far as slavery in this country was awful, okay? And you want to listen to anybody's story. You want to listen to people that were discriminated against. You want to try to make things right. Okay. But it's gotten to the point where the race hustlers now are so used to, like, good-hearted white people just going along with everything, just nice people, all of a sudden saying, no. Okay, you're way overstepping now. This was never about race.
32: Mm-hmm.
30: It was about a young man that stabbed another young man in the heart.
31: Yeah.
30: Okay, defending himself would be fists, pushing back, not plunging a knife into his chest. That is one of the most idiotic arguments you could ever hear. But again, if your job is a race hustler, that's what you got to do, I guess.
32: Yeah. It gets back to hijacking the language, too. And the language has been hijacked, and people have seen that now. I disagree with you. I'm not the same color as you. Therefore, I must be a racist. That's not true. And we all know that's not true. So you can't even bring up an argument. You can't even say, well, I don't think that's not what happened. Because if you do, you're a racist. Now, it doesn't mean anything anymore. It just means I disagree with you.
30: No.
32: That's all it means. And I think people are seeing that for what it is now. The power of words has been lost.
30: And I don't know. Maybe it's my algorithm. I don't know if you've seen many black Americans on social media saying, stop making this about race. This was about a guy that stabbed another guy.
32: Mm-hmm.
30: Talking about black Americans saying, this is stupid. Yeah. What are we doing?
32: Well, I think when you do have a grievance, nobody believes you.
30: No.
32: I mean, that's why you have to stop this stuff.
30: Oh, yeah.
32: Because people have a real grievance, and there are those who do.
30: Yes.
32: You know, it's going to fall on deaf ears. It's going to be like, okay, here we go again.
30: Well, yeah.
32: You know.
30: But it's the same crowd that will also tell you, hey, showing up on time, that's white supremacy.
32: Right, exactly.
30: Okay, working hard, those sorts of things.
32: Yeah. You're a racist.
30: Hey, right.
32: Yes.
30: Yeah. Nuts. Mm-hmm. Okay. Okay, David, you have a Raphael Warnock story. What's he done?
31: Oh, well, Raphael Warnock, the good pastor and senator out of Georgia, he sat down with the failing New York Times and talked about the Supreme Court ruling that said drawing congressional maps solely based on race was illegal. And he says this is violence.
30: It's violence.
31: It's violence.
30: Then Democrats have been committing violence for years,
31: yes.
30: Decades. Okay, go ahead, good pastor.
0: Right now, black voters are at the center of the debate that we're hearing. But I think that the Supreme Court has committed violence against our whole, the ways in which ordinary people can have a voice in our system.
31: It's committed violence.
30: Okay. It's so weird.
32: Yep.
30: It's so weird. So you're saying that's violence. By just saying, hey, you can't just draw racial maps. Okay? You can't do that. That's violence. But plunging a knife into one's chest is defending yourself.
32: Yes.
30: Okay. Mm-hmm. Makes sense of that.
32: Yeah.
30: Good luck. Okay. Other news out there. Oh, no. Here's something that people like. It must be horrible for you. Is that the deal?
31: Yes. Well, dirty sodas. I've seen this advertised at a lot of fast food places, and I wasn't really sure what it was. But they're like mocktails. They feature different sodas, candy, whipped cream, other ingredients all mixed together. And, well, doctors are saying, hey, look. This is like just pure sugar with around 400 calories for a single drink. It's one doctor called it a metabolic bomb going off in your body. Like, don't do this to yourself. But the crew at Fox News tried some.
30: Really?
31: Here's their reaction to it.
30: All right, roll it.
3: So we're going to start off with Brian's dirty soda.
4: Oh, nice.
3: So this is Dr. Pepper. I'm going to put a few squirts of coconut in here. We'll do a little bit of cream and even a little bit of candy.
4: So this is a dirty soda, and what makes it dirty is you're putting all this cream and...
3: Exactly. Everyone's looking for an elevated party drink to have that they can share with both kids and adults, teens alike. And, you know, we also watched The Mormon Wives. We saw what a fad it was becoming.
4: Ooh, nice.
3: And we looked at our town and the events you're already attending and said... Our families, our communities would love this, too.
30: Okay. Even in moderation? Is it okay?
31: I guess. I don't want one. I mean, I'd rather just have a milkshake.
30: Yeah. What about you, Scott? You love mixing stuff together.
32: Well, being the only guy on the show that's had a heart attack and survived, I don't know if I want one to drink.
30: Yeah, if you're going to drink something that's going to put your health in jeopardy, I'm guessing it's going to be something different.
32: It's going to be a 60-ounce Bud Light.
30: This is what I don't understand. If you were actually going to do that, why wouldn't you just do Budweiser? Why would you go watered down?
32: I don't know. I'd just go back to my roots.
30: Oh, I got you.
32: Yeah.
30: All right. J.D. Vance on The View. Can't wait for that. You got to get to that story and the five stories we're watching today. Coming right up.
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10: Lots of road work today. If you're on 30 eastbound at Dow Rock, crossing Lake Ray Hubbard Bridge there in the right lane, you'll need an extra 5 minutes there. Also, if you're trying to travel on 80 eastbound at Clements, they're in the right lane. That's 5 to 10 minutes. In Tarrant County, we have slow-moving maintenance vehicles on 35W northbound side, and this is around Sycamore School. You are backed up about 15 minutes. It looks like we have an accident behind that right around Rendon Crowley with another 5 minute delay. And eastbound I-30 at Longview there in the left lane, that'll take you at least 10 minutes. With WBAP First Traffic, I'm
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23: A Better Life with Dr. Sanjay Gupta.
27: Breast cancer is the most common cancer among women in the world. And according to a new study out of the University of Washington School of Medicine, an estimated 3.5 million cases a year are expected by 2050. Now, the good news is we've gotten so much better at screening, earlier detection, and cutting-edge treatments in many countries, including here in the United States. But even here in America, black women have a death rate from breast cancer that is 40% higher than white women, a disparity that exists despite our world-class treatment infrastructure. So what can you do to lower your risk? Eat less red meat? Try your best to manage your blood sugar and your weight? Exercise is really important. Cut back on drinking, quit smoking. And remember this, you should start getting mammograms. At what age? 40. That's when you should start. I'm Dr. Sanjay Gupta, helping you live a better life.
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30: the Markley, Van Camp, and Robbins Show. Jamie Markley, David Van Camp, Scott Robbins. You know what it's time for. Yeah. The five stories we're watching today.
0: One, two, three, four, five.
31: All right, number five, Vice President J.D. Vance is going to show up on The View next Tuesday.
30: I love it.
31: That's very interesting.
32: Oh, my gosh. That's must-see TV right there.
30: He's very good at that.
31: Yeah.
32: Oh, yeah.
31: We'll see. Number four, Department of Homeland Security Secretary Mark Wayne Mullen says they found nearly 150,000 kids who crossed the border and went missing during the Biden administration. So there's some update, but he is saying, hey, we still have like 300,000 kids that we're looking for.
30: Yeah. One of the most underreported stories that I can think of with legacy media.
32: Oh, yeah. I 100% agree with you. Yep.
30: Where's NBC? Where's ABC?
32: Where's anybody?
30: Where's 60 Minutes?
32: Yeah.
31: I mean, dang, for all the talk of Jeffrey Epstein and his exploits, I mean, this is massively a bigger story with bigger consequences for humanity.
30: Scott Pelley, you got time on your hands, buddy.
31: Yeah.
32: I wonder.
31: Yes. Number three, wholesale inflation hits 6.5%. Ouch, the highest since November 2022. Number two, President Trump says a deal with Iran has been reached, with someone in the White House telling Fox News that sanctions relief is only on the table if Iran helps to destroy the enriched uranium and reopens the Strait of Hormuz. And then number one, President Trump on Truth Social also warning Iranian state media that leaked fake terms of the deal. Hey, don't do that, because remember, if you blow this whole thing up, we can still blow up your country. He didn't say those words. I said those, but that's what he was getting at.
30: Yeah. I happen to see something. It wouldn't be one of the top five stories, but it's getting shared a lot online. It's this viral post of 12 ways you can become a difficult woman. This was a woman on social media again, saying all these different things.
32: Mm-hmm.
30: Like, don't move out of the way when men are walking at you. Tell men they'd be prettier if they smiled more, David.
31: Okay.
30: That's one of your favorites.
31: I'd be like, oh, so you think I'm pretty? That's nice.
32: I feel pretty.
30: When a man approaches you, just say, sorry, I don't have any money, and keep it moving.
32: What?
30: This person seems insufferable.
32: What's wrong with her?
30: Yeah. And talk about your period anywhere and everywhere.
32: Okay.
30: When a man complains, say, you got this, mama.
31: What?
30: This is not landing with you guys, I noticed.
32: No, I don't understand half of it.
30: Yeah. Well, these are just ways that you can become a difficult woman, if that was your goal. Okay?
32: It's working.
30: Agree with a man's compliment of you. They hate that.
31: What? They hate
30: that?
32: You got great eyes. Yeah, I know I do.
31: Okay.
30: Well,
32: I wouldn't do it again.
30: I mean...
32: Yeah.
30: I guess if the goal is just to be difficult, sure. I don't quite understand the whole thing other than men suck and be mean to them.
31: Here's how to be a difficult man. When she's walking by, smack her on the ass.
32: Yeah. There you go.
30: What it seems to me in the end is, hey, all you ladies out there, I want you to be just as miserable as me.
32: That's true. Yeah. Hate happiness.
30: Absolutely.
32: Yes.
30: You know... Again, and you can tell this person's on the left. Just from different research that you've seen, it all sort of adds up. This is the Markley, Van Camp, and Robbins Show.
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3: The terrorist regime controlling Iran continues playing the he said, she said philosophy in peace deal information. 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
16: On the ones.
10: Watch for the road work today on the eastbound side of I-30 at Dalrock in the right lane. That'll add about 5 minutes to your drive. And then 35W northbound approaching Sycamore School, doing some maintenance in the left lane. That's a good 15 minutes. Left lane still blocked on I-30 eastbound at Longview. That's about a 15-minute ride. And if you're in Forney today, we've got road work in the right lane, Highway 80 eastbound at Clements, and that'll take you at least 10 minutes. With WBAP First Traffic and Weather on the ones, I'm Julie DeHardy.
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3: Your forecast from the WBAP on-time experts 24-7 Weather Center. Today, partly sunny with widely scattered showers and thunderstorms, high near 93. Humidity will make it feel like 102, though. Tonight, partly cloudy with isolated showers and thunderstorms, low around 78. Tomorrow, mostly sunny with a high near 96, heat index about 104. It's 88 degrees in Dallas and 90 in Fort Worth. News brought to you by Mullen & Mullen Injury Law Firm. President Trump providing an update on peace talks with Iran after both countries launched strikes against each other earlier in the week. Max Gordon reports.
6: There's a lot of uncertainty about what might be included in a potential deal. According to Iranian state media, the 14-page draft includes U.S. commitments to lift sanctions on Iran, withdraw troops, and release frozen Iranian funds. Iran's foreign ministry says much of the agreement has been outlined, but nothing is currently finalized. Meanwhile, President Trump posted on Truth Social saying the terms that Iran leaked out to the news have nothing to do with the terms that were agreed to in writing.
3: President Trump has maintained that Iran would not have access to nuclear weapons. Your money news brought to you by NetWorthRadio.com. U.S. consumer sentiment slightly improved in early June after falling to a record low in May as Americans saw some relief at the gas pump. The University of Michigan's Index of Consumer Sentiment showed a preliminary reading for June of 48.9%, up from the lowest level on record, 44.8% in May. Overall, consumer sentiment rose 9% from last month. Checking Wall Street's latest, the Dow is up now 371 points. NASDAQ is up by 89. S&P 500 up by 34. 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
0: How often do you stop to wonder whether you should share something that's revealing, maybe even embarrassing, with a partner, a friend, or even your boss? In her new book called Revealing, The Underrated Power of Oversharing, behavioral scientist Leslie John says doing just that can help you deepen relationships that are vital to your life. We need people to trust us in order to get things like love, friendship, and career success. That's what she told us. When you make yourself vulnerable by revealing something sensitive, it does make other people trust you. In turn, when you ask someone to reveal something about themselves, showing that interest will generally lead someone to like you more. Why? Because people like to be asked about themselves, she says. It also signals that they are discriminating and choosy, but in a good way. I'm Dr. Sanjay Gupta, helping you live a better life.
1: Start packing.
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3: The Mark the Van Camp and Robin Show. I'm Jamie Marker, the Gen Xer. David Van Camp, the Millennial, Sexy Boomer. That's Scott Robbins.
2: Yep.
3: Vice President J.D. Vance on The View on Tuesday. Do you not like this idea, Scott?
2: Yeah, I like the idea from an entertainment standpoint, yes.
3: How about a political standpoint?
2: I don't know. Is he going to change anybody's mind to that goofy audience?
3: I think it's possible.
2: Or the people that watch my show?
3: I think it's possible.
2: Well, maybe. I don't know. Maybe. I hope you're right. It's been tried before.
3: Think about how he's been demonized through...
2: Oh, J.D. Vance?
3: Yes. Yeah. I mean, he was loved by people. Hillbilly Elegy, the movie, and then, oh, he's part of the Hitler crew. What happened to him? Like, what? He's the same guy.
2: Well, he will be prepared, I'm sure.
3: He always is.
2: And they're going to go hard after him, I'm sure of that, too.
3: But usually, but so even after, you know, a conversation, sometimes people say, that guy's a jerk or whatever. That's usually not the case with J.D. Vance. I have no idea what kind of questions they're going to ask or... You know, what kind of comments?
2: If he brings donuts, he's got a chance.
3: I don't know. Couldn't help yourself, could you?
2: Nope. Bring in the trough. Yep.
3: Like, does Whoopi open with some sort of question? I have no idea. I don't know.
8: Do you understand this phrase, friends with benefits?
3: I don't know what she might do. Ugh. Yeah.
2: Eesh.
3: Just playing out of context stuff just for your entertainment.
2: That's fun.
3: Well, it could get worse than that, really.
8: I'm horny, you're horny. Come on, let's go do it.
3: No. Yeah. Mm. No, thank you.
2: My, what was that about?
3: This is just random stuff from over.
2: Holy cow.
3: The View people collected.
2: It's
3: funny.
2: It's a mere idea that she said that.
3: Oh, yeah. Joy Behar might come in with something.
8: Is your crotch on fire?
3: Uh-oh. All over time, people collect just audio clips. You thought it was just this show and you, Scott.
2: I did. Well, I have plenty, but...
3: Yes, you do. Yes, as an example.
9: You know, that's footloose and fancy-free out there in the nude, just letting the wind blow through your hair.
2: Yeah, see, I don't know what that was. That was not in reference to anything Whoopi said.
3: No, it was not.
2: No.
3: No, as far as I know.
2: Eesh.
3: Yeah.
2: Golly.
3: Yeah, we could, man, could we piece together a conversation with Robbins and Joy Behar?
2: I'm sure you could.
3: Oh, gosh. That would be incredible.
2: Did she say my crotch is on fire? Did she say, that's what she said?
3: Yeah, and another clip. Yeah.
2: Oh, my gosh.
3: Yeah.
8: Do not wash your nipples with soap.
9: Go pound sand.
3: I'm having fun with this already. Oh, goodness.
2: A little too much, I'd say.
3: All right. Other news out there. Hey, UFC fights coming up Sunday.
2: How about that?
3: White House.
2: Uh-huh.
3: I know a lot of people really looking forward to it. Other people poo-poo it and say it's nonsense. What did the Dem rep say?
17: The big UFC event happening this weekend at the White House. The stadium or the arena that they have set up already. It looks pretty cool. Representative Don Beyer, though, he's not a fan of it.
3: Okay. Go ahead.
18: What do you think your constituents make of this UFC spectacle? They're going to probably hear some of it, see some of it from Virginia.
20: What's next? Is it going to be cockfighting or dogfighting?
3: Excuse me?
20: Just such a sacrilege to the White House and to our nation's capital.
3: Sacrilege?
17: Why? I don't know. So a lot of people are like, that's kind of cool.
2: Of course they hate it.
3: Is UFC illegal? Like cockfighting or dogfighting? Is that what they're saying?
2: Well, it's the
3: fighters are animals or something?
17: Sorry, you want to talk about a spectacle? I don't know. Under the Biden administration, they had a pride celebration where a dude was showing off his fake boobs.
3: Oh, my goodness.
2: Yeah. Yeah, with all the kids there.
17: Yeah, come on, man.
2: That was nice.
1: Yes.
2: Yeah. Well, they're going to do a diving championship in the reflecting pool next.
1: Yeah, you never hear anything about that pride thing. I mean, it was over the edge. And people could say, well, what, are you just anti-gay? No, look at it.
17: Yeah.
1: That was crazy.
5: Is your crotch on fire?
1: I see. Wrong clip again. Let's go back to the Democrat. Here we go.
20: Scott, the money they're going to spend on it, maybe $60 million more of taxpayer money on this kind of spectacle, it's ridiculous.
1: Right. Yeah. It should be going to kids mutilating their bodies or something like that from the Dem agenda. Okay. Whatever you say.
2: It's fun.
1: Hey, David, where did this happen? A completely different story. A kid's lemonade stand got robbed?
17: Oh, this is terrible. South Boston. A couple of kids had a little lemonade stand going, and two kids, I've seen discrepancies in their ages. The initial report was 11 and 14, then I've seen some that was like 11 and 12-year-old kids. Okay. Walked up, flashed a piece, and robbed them. Here's the dad.
1: Oh, my gosh.
6: And they said, we're just going to take this, and they took my sons and daughters, kind of the money bank that they had, all their cash in, and as they did that, they flashed a gun that they had in their waistband. Which immediately my son's and daughter's first reaction was just to take whatever you want. It was heartbreaking. It was chilling. I was honestly like, this can't be real, especially at their age. And just, it's just something that if you're just having a nice, innocent lemonade stand, it's something that should never happen to you.
1: Oh, my goodness. All right.
2: Terrible.
1: Do they know the ages of the people that robbed them?
17: That's what I'm saying. That's the 11, 14. 11, or
1: 11, 11, 11 14 yeah. with the
17: yeah.
1: gun.
17: Yeah.
2: Yeah, with a gun. In the waistband.
1: Yes.
2: Mm-hmm.
1: Okay. How does that ever happen? I mean, we know how it happens.
2: Oh, yeah, we definitely know how it happens.
1: But you would think, with all the talk of gun violence, that would be paramount as far as, hey, we got to get the guns out of kids' hands. Do you ever see, like, an incredible effort toward that?
2: No.
1: No!
2: Well, I mean, I don't think anybody's for it, but at the same time, what are they doing to stop it?
1: Exactly. That's what I'm saying.
2: No, nothing. No. And it's.
1: And if you've got a gun in your waistband at 11 or 14, what are the chances you're either going to be dead or in jail by the time you're 24?
2: Oh, very high.
17: Very, very high, yes.
2: Yeah, and you rob those types of things because you know, because of your age, nothing's going to happen.
1: Yes.
2: You know, so you just go ahead and willy-nilly jack cars or do whatever. Yeah.
1: Well, in Boston, you can run into the wrong person pretty quick.
17: Mm-hmm.
1: Somebody's going to be late for supper. And then it's going to break really bad. Wow, is that heartbreaking.
2: Yeah, it is.
1: Okay.
2: I guess the neighbors got together, though, and they did something cool for him. So.
1: Well, that's nice.
2: Yeah.
1: Well, let's see if we can get uglier and bleaker than that as we go around the table. We do it a couple of times a day. May not be the biggest story out there, but it caught your attention. David, what's your story here?
17: I'm actually bringing a nice story to the table. Sanitation workers in Milwaukee, they rescued a starving dog that had been buried inside of a garbage bin during their route. They rescued the dog. I know, it's a dark set up here, but
1: yes.
17: Took him to the shelter for care, and the supervisor who helped rescue him later adopted him, named him PJ. Now the dog has a permanent home with an owner, sanitation supervisor Alex Halverson.
1: Okay.
7: First time I pull him out of the garbage can, let me pick him up. We can tell he's getting stronger, too. When obviously he came to us, he was pretty scrawny. Since he was starving, I had peanut butter and jelly sandwiches. So I gave him two of my peanut butter and jelly sandwiches. He ate those. He didn't even chew. He just inhaled. He did poop in the truck. I thought that was kind of funny. And so a dog who can persist and can still trust people, and he hasn't met a single person he doesn't want pets from, just made me feel like that was kind of the one.
1: Wow.
2: Cool story.
17: Very cool story.
1: And when it's not your car, that can be funny. Some dog poops there.
17: Right.
2: Well, if you ever had dogs poop in your car before, it's bad.
1: Oh!
2: It's bad. It's bad.
1: You speak from experience.
2: Yes. Hose it out and just... air fresheners everywhere.
1: Oh, yeah.
2: It's bad.
1: Yeah, some detailing.
2: Yeah.
1: Whatever.
2: Oh, man.
1: Oh, they were eating something too much?
7: So I gave them two of my peanut butter and jelly sandwiches.
1: What is it with you and the sandwiches?
17: I did see a comment on that, though.
10: But you know, dogs aren't supposed to have grapes.
17: And that's true.
1: Oh, gosh. There's always somebody.
2: Yeah.
17: The dog seems fine.
2: Yeah.
1: Yeah. It's one of these things. It's an inside joke, I'll tell you. If someone brings up sandwiches, one of us is going to say, what is it with you and the sandwiches from Bad Santa?
2: It's the kid with the sandwiches.
1: Always wanting to make Bad Santa sandwiches.
2: Yeah.
1: No, I don't want to eat sandwiches. All right, Scotty, what do you got for What's Your Story?
2: NBA Finals going on. One of the big players for the San Antonio Spurs is Victor Wembanyama. Now, the little fuss is going on here about the way he stands for the national anthem.
1: Okay.
2: Folds his arms, And people have said that's not patriotic. That's terrible. That's really bad. Cameras showed him just standing there with his arms crossed during the national anthem. So quick across social media, of course, immediately people were like, well, why is he doing that? That seems very anti-American. Others defended him, saying, well, he's from France, and maybe that's what they do in France when it comes up, right? Maybe that's how they do it. It's not disrespectful. You know, there's one way to find out that hasn't been done yet.
1: Ask him.
2: Ask him the question! You morons! You've been doing this for what? This is the game, what, 5-4 coming up?
1: Yeah, 5.
2: 5 coming up. No one's asked him. Yeah. Let's speculate to death on it, but let's not ask him.
17: My favorite thing is maybe that's just how the French do it.
2: Right. Well, maybe they not do. Really. I don't know. Maybe they stand there with their arms folded during their national anthem.
17: He's not American, though. So, I mean, if he's standing, that's fine. But he doesn't, I mean,
2: the question's not an accusation. It's just a question. Yeah. I'm not accusing him of anything. I just want to know.
1: Yeah.
2: So what's the deal with your arms folded? What's the deal? People are talking about it.
1: Yeah.
2: But let's not ask him.
1: Okay. Well, maybe someone finally will. We'll see.
2: Yeah. What is it with you and the folding of the arms?
1: No kidding. For my story, well, you mentioned the UFC Freedom 250 event, White House.
2: Yep.
1: You also know Freedom concerts, different stuff. You had all these artists saying, up, I'm out.
2: Right.
1: Big pressure, whatever. Apparently, Zach Brown, who's going to be singing the national anthem Sunday for the UFC fights, people are putting pressure on him. Why are you doing that? Why are you doing it?
2: Oh, please.
1: Shouldn't do that.
2: Leave him alone.
1: He is not backing down.
17: Good.
1: He's like, no. No, I'm singing.
5: Man, yeah. I'm there for the troops, man. I'm there to honor America. I'm there. This is patriotism, not politics. I love this country. I love all the people that have sacrificed so that I can live my American dream and that everyone that lives here gets a chance to do that if they work hard, make the right decisions. So it doesn't have a place in politics for me. There's going to be like 8,000 active service members that are going to be there. I'm a massive UFC fan. I've watched every single UFC probably multiple times. And it's history, man, getting to be part of American history, man, having the first sporting event that's on the lawn of the White House. I mean, it's an honor.
1: There you go.
2: Well, I don't know much simple. About his music, but that makes me love him.
1: Yes.
2: Yeah.
1: Love that.
2: Good.
1: Good for you.
2: Stand up to these weirdos.
1: 100%. Yeah. Good for you, Zach Brown. Okay. You know, when you're a carjacker, you're a bad person. You go a step further by stealing a French fry from a kid? Really? Got Nimrods in the news coming up.
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29: We do have some road work on eastbound I-30. This is going to be at Dal Rock in the right lane. You're backed up almost a half hour now. 35W northbound, right before Alta Mesa is where the maintenance is going on in the left lane. That's a good 15, 20 minutes. Eastbound I-30 at Longview's in the left lane, and that's at least 10 minutes. With WBAP First Traffic, I'm...
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30: Breast cancer is the most common cancer among women in the world. And according to a new study out of the University of Washington School of Medicine, an estimated 3.5 million cases a year are expected by 2050. Now, the good news is we've gotten so much better at screening, earlier detection, and cutting-edge treatments in many countries, including here in the United States. But even here in America, Black women have a death rate from breast cancer that is 40% higher than white women, a disparity that exists despite our world-class treatment infrastructure. So what can you do to lower your risk? Eat less red meat? Try your best to manage your blood sugar and your weight? Exercise is really important. Cut back on drinking, quit smoking. And remember this, you should start getting mammograms. At what age? 40. That's when you should start. I'm Dr. Sanjay Gupta, helping you live a better life.
31: Three.
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1: The Markley, Van Camp, and Robin Show. You know, a lot of people talk about the weight loss injections because the results look dramatic. 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And then they read about the, well, pretty intense side effects that have happened to a number of people. And you really don't want that.
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17: After the IPO for SpaceX, you've got Elon Musk being declared the world's first trillionaire.
1: Wow. You can't even wrap your head around that kind of money.
2: No.
33: What's he need $1 trillion for?
34: No one earns a trillion.
33: You can feed 17 gazillion people with what he makes in
17: right.
33: a year.
17: Well, they also don't understand that's not cash in a bank. He's not going to Chase and checking his account balance, and it says $1 trillion. Thank you, Elon, for being a loyal customer. That's not how any of that works.
1: No, a lot of people can't even wrap their head around how it works. And I'm one of them.
2: Yeah, it's assets.
1: Oh, my goodness.
2: Stock and all that, yeah.
1: But at what point does it get beyond you can do whatever you want to do whenever you want to do it?
17: Yeah.
2: How long before you buy a third world country?
17: Right.
2: Just write a check.
17: Probably
1: no
17: could.
1: Kidding.
2: Yeah.
1: Yeah. Yeah. All right, we got to get to Nimrods. Here we go.
3: When the going gets tough.
5: Damn it, this is too hard.
3: The dumb get dumber.
5: All right, Ian.
3: It's Nimrods in the News on the Markley, Van Camp, and Robbins Show.
5: I love the poorly educated.
1: All right. Nimrods in the News. We go to Florida. Don't know if you've heard this one. 46-year-old Corey Coddington crashed his SUV. And then woman steps by to help. He carjacks her.
2: Oh, my. Well, he had to get the ride.
1: Well, then he drove to a Chick-fil-A. Got out of the car, and he's bloody from the accident.
2: Oh, no.
1: Yeah. Guy goes, hey, are you okay? He says, does it look like I'm okay? And then goes in to the Chick-fil-A, stole a French fry from a kid, just reached over, took a fry. Oh,
17: dang,
1: a
17: man.
2: Yeah.
1: And then asked, hey, anybody order me a milkshake? What? So then he left without a milkshake, then ran over to a gas station where the police caught up with him. Then guess what? He got combative with cops. And then they were finally able to cuff him. And

0: hospital that he had to get treatment for his injuries. He also had 10 grams of ecstasy on him.
1: Really?
2: Oh, wow.
0: Yeah. And then the kid caught up with him and slapped him right across the face for taking his fry.
2: Don't take the waffle fries, man. Those things are delicious.
0: Very upset. That. And that's Nimrod's in the news. All right, we got to get you set up for the big Friday Five. We noticed in Tennessee, it's not Pride Month anymore.
1: No, I saw that, yeah.
0: It's like Family Month.
1: Yeah.
0: So we were thinking about, you know, different lists, and it's like, okay, songs with, what, family in the title? There's not a whole lot.
1: Not really.
0: You'd have to combine it with brother or sister. Okay. Got a little bit convoluted. And David suggested, hey, how about we do the sibling artist?
1: Well, there's a lot of those.
0: Yeah.
1: A lot more than I thought, actually.
0: Sisters, brothers, yeah. Sometimes sisters and brothers together, or just brothers, just sisters.
1: Mm-hmm. Yeah.
0: Who would be the greatest of all time if you had to rank it? And you're going by how big was this band, basically, at the height of their powers?
1: Mm-hmm.
0: How much do they stand the test of time? And then how much do you personally like the artist?
1: Yeah.
0: You put it all together, we have our list. Kind of tough because there's a lot of great ones. But if you want to get in early, 1-888-485-MVCR. It's 1-888-485-MVCR. The Friday Five, the best sibling bands. Coming up next right here.
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14: Eastbound I-30 at Longview Avenue in Fort Worth. Road construction set up in the left lane. Seeing about a 15-minute backup to spur 580. Northbound I-35W as you approach I-20. There's slow-moving maintenance vehicles in the left lane. About a 5 to 10-minute backup to Garden Acres. And then northbound 35W as you near I-30 heading into downtown. slow-moving maintenance vehicles again in the left lane. In South Dallas, eastbound I-20 approaching Dowdy Ferry. Watch for construction crews. They're working in the left lane. Traffic is a little bit of a slowdown just after I-45. That'll cost you about 5 minutes. With WBAP First Traffic and Weather on the Ones, I'm Dave Allen.
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1: From the WBAP On-Time Experts 24-7 Weather Center, heat is on with dangerous heat indices near triple digits today and tomorrow. We're in the low 90s today, 95 tomorrow. And take it easy out there. Lightweight, loose-fitting clothing. Keep the water coming, please. Storm chances going up for Sunday and Monday early next week. 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
2: It's 89 degrees in Dallas and 90 in Fort Worth. President Trump halting plans to strike Iran, claiming a peace deal with the country is in the works. Madison Allworth has details.
3: President Trump also says that a memorandum of understanding between the U.S. and Iran could be signed in the next couple days. And we have some sense of what might be in the deal, but this is according to Iranian state media. They say it includes commitments to lift sanctions on Iran, withdrawal of troops, and the release of frozen Iranian funds.
2: President Trump denying Iran's claims in a post on social media, writing in part, the terms that Iran leaked out to the fake news have nothing to do with the terms that were agreed on to. Your money news brought to you by NetWorthRadio.com. Since Toyota's North American headquarters opened in Plano, Texas boasts a strong trade relationship with Japan, exporting $16 billion in products to the country and importing nearly $10 billion in Japanese goods last year, making Japan one of Texas's top five trading partners. Checking Wall Street, the Dow is up 346 points, NASDAQ up by 60, S&P 500 in the green by 29. 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
14: A better life with Dr. Sanjay Gupta.
15: How often do you stop to wonder whether you should share something that's revealing, maybe even embarrassing, with a partner, a friend, or even your boss? In her new book called Revealing, The Underrated Power of Oversharing, behavioral scientist Leslie John says doing just that can help you deepen relationships that are vital to your life. We need people to trust us in order to get things like love, friendship, and career success. That's what she told us. When you make yourself vulnerable by revealing something sensitive, it does make other people trust you. In turn, when you ask someone to reveal something about themselves, showing that interest will generally lead someone to like you more. Why? Because people like to be asked about themselves, she says. It also signals that they are discriminating and choosy, but in a good way. I'm Dr. Sanjay Gupta, helping you live a better life.
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27: On the Friday 5. And today... Well, Tennessee gave us the idea.
31: Yeah.
27: Celebrating family. It's family month, you know.
31: Yep.
27: The greatest sibling bands of all time. Boy, there's so many of them. There's brothers, there's sisters.
31: And we rank brothers it. And sisters.
27: Yes.
31: Yeah.
27: As we always do. How big was the band at the height of their powers? 1 to 10. Do they stand the test of time? 1 to 10. How much do you personally like them? 1 to 10. We put it all together, and here we go.
32: Yep. Let's start off with Don in Arizona. Hey, Don.
33: Hey, fellas. Hey, you know, I've been trying to tell about this story for about a year and a half now, but I was a construction electrician. Anyway, I used to try and train myself so I wouldn't have to go into those skidder-crappers that I had. Yeah, so I was in one, and I heard this rolling compactor coming, so I started sweating heavier. The damn thing hit the side of that thing, and I thought I was going to have to fish my heart out of that tank beneath me.
32: In the porta potty?
31: Did it tip over or
33: No, just made a loud bang and scared the hell out of me.
31: Oh,
33: so I've always
31: too.
33: Had that fear.
31: Yeah, I agree. All right, we got to get a club together to support
33: anyway,
31: you for something.
33: Sure. Yeah. Anyway, I was going to say, as far as it goes with the brothers Van Halen, Eddie and Alex.
27: Well, you're going to have a great weekend.
34: Number one.
27: Kind of between two bands for 1 and 2.
32: Pretty much.
27: But yeah. I would also say the Alex Van Halen book about the Brotherhood is so good.
31: Good read. I agree.
27: Yeah. If you're a fan, you will absolutely love it. Yeah. Oh, yeah. I just saw a deep dive on YouTube of drummers trying to get this sound and wondering how he did it.
31: Yeah.
27: It makes no sense, but it works.
31: Trying to figure it out.
27: Yes. Yeah. 100%. Yeah. So we could go all day with Van Halen.
0: Okay, so a good number one. Who's up next, David?
32: Let's talk to Woody in Vancouver. Hey, Woody.
1: Hey, guys. Love your show. Jamie, I'm sorry Mrs. Woody's brunch lasted so long this morning, but you and Casey drove together, and he kept eating those fresh peach pancakes.
0: So good.
31: You guys, no wonder.
0: So
31: he wasn't
2: here. Woody's a father of 13 and a grandfather of 29, and he says, they think I'm something.
0: Yes. Good stuff.
2: Woody came over on his lunch hour.
0: Yeah. Always brings good stuff.
1: All right. My band, the 1970 supergroup, Bee Gees.
0: Oh, yeah, dude. Did you play any Bee Gees at Top 40 start?
31: Oh, I played a lot of Bee Gees at Top 40.
0: I thought so.
31: Yeah.
0: Was that big? Yeah, this is
31: no,
0: before you,
31: this
0: right?
31: This was a year before me.
0: Okay.
31: But after that, it was like, there was still like hit after hit after hit.
0: Yes. And then you played their little brother, too.
31: I played some Andy Gibb, yeah.
0: Andy Gibb. Okay, we got Maurice, Robin, Barry.
31: Yeah, I played their other brother, Phil. Nobody knew much about him, but...
0: No, you didn't.
31: Phil Gibb.
0: You're just making up names now.
31: I am.
0: Okay. Who's next, David? I don't know why. That didn't even make sense.
32: I know. I was trying to put together a pun there.
0: Yes.
32: Phil Gibb? What? Okay. All right. I'll let you have the joke, though. Let's talk to Mary. Hey, Mary.
3: Hey, guys. Happy Friday.
0: Happy Friday, Mary. Thanks for bringing sanity to the show.
31: I appreciate it.
3: Somebody has to.
0: Yes. Right. So what are you thinking today, Mary?
3: Well, I'm going to go with the first major band I ever saw in my life, and I've seen them three times now, and that would be Heart.
0: Yeah. Oh, great first band to see, Mary.
2: Number Very three.
0: Good. Yeah. Yeah.
4: Ooh, Barracuda.
0: Am I the only one that will go down a rabbit hole on YouTube and watch Heart live like in the 70s? It's really good, man.
31: I haven't done that, but I can see myself doing it.
0: It just pops up on the feed.
31: I saw them when they had the big hair.
0: Oh, I saw them then, too.
31: That 80s time.
0: Yeah. It was really good.
31: Yeah.
0: Not quite like it was in the 70s, though.
31: And I saw John Cougar open for them, and he was getting to the point where he was getting ready to blow them off the stage. And they were kind of on their down period for Heart.
0: Oh, after the 70s.
31: Yeah.
0: So and then American Fool, Cougar.
31: Yeah, but he's out there playing, and people are paying to see him, and they're leaving when Heart comes up.
0: Wow.
31: Yeah, so it was one of those awkward moments, you know. So they've been out of the spotlight for a long time at that point.
0: But then they came back in 85.
31: Yeah, and they reinvented themselves, yeah.
0: So as we're celebrating them today, you're talking about when they got blown off the stage. That's nice.
31: Only time I've ever seen that happen, though.
0: That the opening band
31: blew the headliner off the stage. Times. I've never seen it happen before, that I'm aware of, anyway.
0: Conversation for another time. Yeah. Now, on with the countdown, David.
32: All right, let's talk to John in Texas. Hey, John.
5: Hey, gentlemen, how are y'all doing?
0: Doing great, John. How are you?
5: I'm good. I'm out here in the Texas panhandle on my tractor, and it is hot today. I hope I don't have a stroke because I'm 120 miles from the nearest Waffle House.
31: Yeah, no kidding. Good stuff.
0: Well played.
5: I wanted to go with the greatest band of all time, the Young Brothers AC/DC.
0: There you go, man.
2: Number two.
0: Yeah.

0: easily could have been number one.
1: Hey, personal like, I had them as number one. I was trying to be as honest as possible.
0: Did you rank them number one, though?
1: I did not. Van Halen wound up being my number one just on sort of objective criteria.
0: Really? Which was what?
1: Well, when you look,
0: is interesting.
1: Look at how big they are. I mean, there's...
0: Oh, yeah.
1: To me, I just think Van Halen... I mean, it's like 10 versus 9.5.
0: Yeah.
1: But Van Halen, I think, gets the edge. And as far as test of time, I mean, dude, people are still paying to see what's left of David Lee Roth go sing.
0: Yeah. They're still paying to see AC/DC, too.
2: Yeah, oh, yeah, big time.
0: And, you know, the Van Halen brothers were big fans of AC/DC.
2: Yep.
0: Yeah, cool. That would have been a great bill back in the day.
1: Oh, gosh.
0: Those two bands?
1: Nobody's leaving early.
0: Nope. You got Van Halen, AC/DC, and Heart. 1, 2, 3. We're looking for 4 and 5. The number is 1-888-485-MVCR. The best sibling bands. And who's next?
1: We got John in Deep Blue, Connecticut. Hey, John.
3: Deep Blue, Connecticut here. This is your random northern uncolored aggressor saying hello.
0: How nuts is it in the city with everything going on, John?
3: Yeah, I got to tell you, I haven't seen the city in this good a mood after the Knicks won. And, of course, you know, I'm not really a Knicks fan, but everybody's in a fantastic mood, except the one guy on the subway who had to wear his New Jersey or his Brooklyn Nets hat the day after the Game 4. And I'm thinking, this is the loneliest man in New York City.
0: I bet. I was thinking of you the other night when it was getting all nuts. I'm like, I wonder if John's seen any of that.
3: Oh, it's great. I haven't seen it like this since a couple of weeks after 9/11. This will fade. After the parade.
0: Yeah.
2: The murder's got to continue.
3: First, we need that fifth win, but I do have Knicks in five. Don't repeat that.
0: Okay.
3: So, anyway, back to the countdown. I'm going to go with the Brothers Fogarty, Creedence Clearwater Revival.
2: Oh, yeah.
0: Oh, dude,
4: number
0: yes.
4: Number four.
0: I started listening to Creedence when I was 4.
2: Wow.
0: Because my Uncle Bud had all the records. So at my grandma's, I'm playing all of them. Sweet Hitchhiker, Proud Mary,
2: Up Around the Bend.
0: Of course, Baby Rice. Oh, yeah.
2: Yeah.
0: We'll Stop the Rain.
2: Yep.
0: Have you ever seen The Rain?
2: Yep.
0: A lot of questions.
2: He's a national treasure.
0: Yes. And sometimes it's just, I don't want to hear the politics. Play the
2: No, I don't either. He's not as overt with them as some.
0: No, you're right about that.
2: At least,
0: you know. All right, you know what? This is about a good spot to just call a quick timeout. Reset a little bit.
2: Mm-hmm.
0: The number's 1-888-485-MVCR. The greatest sibling bands of all time. Creedence, Heart, AC/DC, Van Halen. Who is number 5? And a bunch of great honorable mentions to get to. This is the Markley, Van Camp, and Robbins Show.
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0: Ah, summer. 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And while you're having a good time, your liver is sitting there going, seriously? 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
0: An accident working in Rockwall on the westbound side of I-30 just after Horizon Road on the Lake Ray Hubbard Bridge. It's in the two left lanes, seeing about a 25-30 minute backup now to John King Boulevard. Eastbound I-30 approaching Horizon Road, there's construction in the right lane. You're looking at about a 15-20 minute backup to Bass Pro Drive. In 4

0: See you at 2. Hart at 3, Credence at 4. We've also had some honorable mentions. The number is 1-888-485-MVCR. And back to it, David.
1: Let's talk to Don in Oregon. Hey, Don.
2: Hey.
0: Hey, Don.
2: How you guys doing?
0: Doing great.
2: I had a... Yeah, keep it snarky, Scott. You make the show.
1: Thank you.
2: I love your attitude. I had a couple of choices, but I went with Donnie Marie.
1: Oh, yeah, Donnie Marie, how sweet, how kind.
0: The Osmonds.
1: Yes.
0: David, I don't have the Osmonds. I don't know what happened.

0: I want to hear Crazy Horses in full now.
1: Who's next, David?
2: Let's get to Mark in Portland. Hey, Mark.
3: Oh, hey, guys. It's a beautiful day here in Portland. Love listening to the show.
0: Thank you.
1: Appreciate it, Mark.
3: Hey, my guess is the ever-fighting Gallagher brothers of Oasis.
1: Yeah. Yeah. Yes.
4: Number five.
0: They hollered at each other on stage.
1: Yet, got along very well with the reunion tour, and they made stupid money.
0: Oh, yeah.
1: Oh, my goodness.
2: Oh, and that was, you know, again, there was sort of the carrot and the stick there. They're keeping the brothers apart off stage because they're like, if you guys stay in a room together too long, it's going to fall apart, and you're going to walk away from, like, $1 billion.
1: They had them on separate buses, didn't they?
0: Yeah.
1: Yeah.
0: Well, whatever works, man.
1: I mean, if you just like comedy and brothers fighting, there's a bunch of synopsis online of the back and forth for years, and the way they would insult the crap out of each other is hilarious. Really,
2: it was blunt force vulgarity for sure. Yes.
0: Oh, yeah.
1: And if you listen to it, you might need an interpreter. That is true.
0: Yeah.
1: There's subtitles with the one documentary, and they need it.
0: It has to be.
1: All right, David, who's next?
2: Let's talk to our buddy Scoot. Hey, Scoot.
5: Hey, guys, how's it going?
1: Great, Scoot. How are you?
5: I am fantastic, man.

0: Love that song. There are a lot of great Allman Brothers songs.
1: Oh,
0: did you ever see the Allmans?
1: Oh, several times.
0: I thought you did.
1: Yeah.
0: Yeah.
1: Buddy Lloyd and I went all the time to see it.
0: Yeah, I saw him in St. Louis. It was great.
1: Yeah.
0: All right, David, who's next?
2: Let's talk to Marilyn. Hey, Marilyn.
3: Yes.
0: Hi, Marilyn.
3: Hi. How are you doing?
0: Doing great. Thanks for calling in. What are you thinking today?
3: I think, of course, the Brothers Abbott, Dimebag Darrell, and Vinnie Paul from Pantera. The Cowboys from Hell.
1: Yeah, sure.
0: You freaking rock. I love it. Yes.
3: I love it.

0: I will never forget my wife saying, can you put that on my workout playlist? I said yes, and then I said, will you marry me? Yes. Something like that.
1: Went from Sweep Melissa to Walk from Pantera.
0: Well, you got to have a wide variety
1: well, you do.
0: Of taste.
1: Right. You're going to be in the Markley universe. Yes.
0: Got to love that. Mm-hmm. Man, that was fantastic. Yep. All right, David, who's next?
2: Let's see. We've got Tony in West Virginia. Hey, Tony.
3: Hey, guys. How y'all doing?
0: Doing great, Tony. Love hearing from West Virginia.
3: Hey, man. Well, I loved talking to you guys. This is about the fourth or fifth time, I believe.
0: Yeah,
3: but,
0: cool.
3: I did get a call from the SEC with a warning that you've got to quit mentioning Joy Behar's nipples and fiery crops in the air.
2: Can't be stopped, don't
3: you? People are trying to eat. I mean, my dog almost threw up.
0: We are trying to contain it. Yes.
3: But I'm going to go with NXS and... I believe they got three brothers there, guys.
1: Yeah, Ferris Brothers.
0: Yes.
1: Yep.
0: David, you got any NXS?
2: Yeah, I think I can pull some out here. Hold on a second. There we go.
0: Oh, I like that song. Did you like NXS? You had to play a bunch of it,
1: yeah,
0: right?
1: Yeah, I saw them.
0: Yeah.
1: Well, we might have been at the same show. I don't remember. Did you see him?
0: No.
1: Oh, okay.
0: The night I got sick as a dog. Yeah. Did not see him.
1: Yeah.
0: Sorry. Okay, we can play some other
1: Michael
0: stuff.
1: Hutchins.
2: This is the Mark Levin and Kevin Robbins show.
4: You've got to try the new TikTok diet.
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13: A mass shooting in Midland ends with a shooter and a victim both dead. I'm Mike Trina from the 24-hour Breaking News Center.
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14: Accident in Rockwall, westbound I-30 just after Horizon Road. It's in the two left lanes, already seeing a 40-minute backup now to FM 3549. The eastbound side of I-30 approaching Horizon Road. The right lane is closed. You got road construction set up. 20-minute backup to the Bush Turnpike. Westbound Highway 80 just after Clemens Drive in Forney. An accident. The right lane is blocked. Traffic just beginning to slow in that area. On the eastbound side of Highway 80 approaching Clemens Drive, you got road work. You're down to just one lane. 2 to 3 minute backup to Lawson Road. With WBAP First Traffic and Weather on the Ones, I'm Dave Allen.
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13: Your forecast from the WBAP On-Time Experts 24/7 Weather Center. Today, partly sunny with widely scattered showers and thunderstorms, high near the lower 90s. Heat index will make it feel like 102. Tonight, partly cloudy, isolated showers and thunderstorms, low around 78. Tomorrow, mostly sunny, high in the mid-90s with the heat index making it feel like 104. It's 89 degrees in Dallas, 90 in Fort Worth. 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A shooter in Midland is dead after killing at least one person and injuring at least nine others while barricaded inside a building in the city's downtown. Speaking at a press conference, Midland Mayor Lori Blong addressed the tragedy.
16: We can confirm that the active shooter situation is resolved and that the shooter is now deceased. We have received this information based on the confirmation of a robot and the drone footage. We are still the law enforcement is still securing the area and making sure that there are no other concerns.
13: The shooting started around 8 o'clock this morning and led to a multi-hour standoff with police, which ended close to 11:30. Your money news brought to you by NetWorthRadio.com. Oracle Corp is reporting fiscal fourth quarter net income of $4.3 billion or $1.45 per share. The software maker posted revenue of over $19 billion for the period. For the year, the Austin-based outfit reported a profit of more than $17 billion or $5.83 per share. Checking Wall Street's latest, the Dow Jones and

0: Cup tonight in front of their home fans at Los Angeles Stadium.
1: Senior U.S. defense official says Iran is still trying to hit commercial ships sailing through the Strait of Hormuz.
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14: A Better Life with Dr. Sanjay Gupta.
15: We've talked a lot about measles over the past year, but mumps has largely flown under the radar, even though it's been making a bit of a comeback as well. That's because fewer people are getting the MMR vaccine, which stands for measles, mumps, and rubella. The vaccine's been around for decades. It is effective. It is safe. What makes mumps outbreaks difficult to contain is that symptoms usually don't appear for 2 to 3 weeks after someone's been exposed. And that can make it hard to pin down where that exposure took place. And someone who is infected can transmit the virus to someone else before they are symptomatic. If you get sick, which could manifest like a run-of-the-mill respiratory virus or the telltale swelling of your cheeks and jaw, all you can really do at that point is to treat the symptoms and also isolate yourself so you don't infect anyone else. I'm Dr. Sanjay Gupta, helping you live a better life.
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18: Jamie Markley, David Van Camp, Scott Robbins. Got the Robbins trifecta coming up. Also, some honorable mentions from our Friday 5 news update, David Van Camp.
19: Well, just a couple of really interesting factoids about Elon Musk becoming the world's first trillionaire, at least on paper, after the IPO of SpaceX. Okay. So, one, what is such an interesting fact, because I know Elizabeth Warren is like, we need a wealth tax. Whatever. Well, the thing is if you're worried about the working class, there are people who work in the cafeteria at SpaceX who are now worth over $1 million because of the stock options.
20: Stock options, yeah.
19: There
18: That's
19: are,
18: incredible.
19: It is incredible. It?
20: Yeah.
19: And so, well, like,
20: the IPO is, what, $176 a share?
19: Yeah. So like, for all these people who are complaining about it, how many people have you made a millionaire? That would be my question.
20: Great. And that's an absolutely great take. Yeah.
19: And yep. Also, how many national space agencies have come to you for help? None, Elizabeth Warren. Who has made life better for the planet? Elizabeth Warren and Bernie Sanders versus Elon Musk. It's not even close.
20: It's a great point.
19: You don't have to be an Elon Musk fanboy to just recognize that objective fact.
18: You're absolutely right.
20: I mean, but how many degenerates have come to Elon Musk for help, huh?
19: Right.
18: The other thing about Elon Musk, he used to be loved by the left.
19: Mm-hmm.
20: Well, it was the Trump thing.
18: Of course.
20: Ever since that, then they hate him. They hate him. It doesn't matter what he does. Yeah.
19: Also, SpaceX is now worth more than Canada.
20: Well, he had to buy it.
19: Just buy Canada?
20: Yeah, just buy it.
19: And also, this is just, so obviously Jeff Bezos, another fabulously wealthy individual. Mm-hmm. The gap between Jeff Bezos' net worth and Elon Musk's net worth. The average American is now closer to Jeff Bezos in net worth than Jeff Bezos is to Elon Musk.
20: Holy smokes.
6: That's also astounding.
19: That's how big the gap is between those two men right now.
20: I wonder, on a practical sense, because you know his child support's going to go up now. Because he's got, like, what, six kids with four women or whatever?
19: I think it's double digits.
6: More than that.
20: Yeah. He's got a bunch of kids.
6: Oh, yeah.
20: And it's based on your income.
6: Mm-hmm.
20: Yeah, what? Baby mama just got a big hit then. Yeah. Raise. Yeah.
6: Well, you don't have any of that, but it sounds like you're speaking from some sort of experience.
20: No, I don't have any of that.
6: But your income goes up, then you got to pay more to whoever you might owe money to, right?
20: Yeah, that could happen.
6: Something like that.
20: Probably won't.
6: It's always funny to me where your brain goes on this stuff.
20: I know. Because, well, it's true. The first thing I thought of was all those kids and all those moms.
19: I don't know all of the details of every single thing, but with at least two of them, I think he's got some sort of just prearranged settlement, where it's sort of like, here's a couple million dollars, and then they're gone.
6: Oh, yeah.
20: Gosh, well, that's
6: just pay up front.
20: Fairly inexpensive. That's bad business. Right.
19: There you go. Here's some pocket change.
20: That's a bargain there, yeah.
6: Well, the other thing is, like you said, David, you're hearing people complain, and they'll usually say something like, this would feed this many people, or what about the homeless, and blah, blah, blah. Which reminds me of the story out of L.A. where HUD cut off funding to the Los Angeles Homeless Services Authority, which sounds good.
19: Right.
20: They all sound good.
19: It's all self-dealing.
6: Yes, waste, conflicts of interest, poor financial controls, and what they said was obvious fraud and mismanagement.
19: Yeah.
6: They've received nearly $1 billion since 2021.
19: They gave the game away because remember when there was someone in the UN had posted that Elon Musk could solve world hunger with X billion dollars, whatever he had. And he said, okay, give me the plan. And then they never responded.
6: Boy, isn't that something.
19: I'm just thinking in terms of human impact, the companies that he controls, I mean, one of the reasons why with the war in Ukraine, we were able to see and still are able to get video from around the planet is because of Starlink. The same can be said for the few Starlink portals that have been dropped into Iran. And, I mean, just staying on that general theme, Hurricane Helene, was it? One of the reasons why there were people who were able to communicate with the outside world and also put together rescue plans for people who were lost everything and cut off from humanity is because that dude was airdropping Starlink terminals into the affected areas.
6: Yes.
19: Again, for all the Bernie people, AOC, all of them, what have you done to make humanity more productive?
6: No kidding.
19: Compared to that guy, you don't have to love him. You don't have to like his style, whatever. I don't care. But it's not even close. You're useless.
6: Well, and he's got the Neuralink thing, too.
19: Yes. Yeah. It's bringing people back from devastating diseases like ALS.
6: Yes, and they can communicate, do things that they couldn't do before. It's wild.
19: I mean, look, I'm useless, but at least I know it, right?
20: You know, when you don't have...
6: I'm right there with you, bro.
20: When you don't have piles of government stacked on top of each other to try these things when you're doing it with your own money, you know, I mean, things get done. Yeah. Things get... No doubt. If the government was involved in Neuralink, we'd be 30 years before we'd see anything.
19: Yeah.
20: Well, yeah.
6: Exactly. All right. Well, before your trifecta, some honorable mentions from our Best Sibling Bands Friday Countdown. Our Friday Five. And we had Van Halen, AC/DC, Heart, Creedence, and Oasis were your top five. And then, you know, honorable mentions, the Bee Gees were in there, Allman Brothers. You had one of your favorites, Scott, Bachman Turner Overdrive.
20: I like those guys.
6: Yeah. Brothers in that band. Oh, you played this one, didn't you? Bay City Rollers?
20: No, I did not.
6: Oh. But
20: before
6: they had Brothers.
20: My time.
6: Okay. Oh, that's right. That was like 76 or 7 something. This was in your top five.
20: Yeah, they were. Yeah.
6: The Beach Boys.
20: Carl, Dennis, Brian.
6: Yeah. Oh, there's the Robinson Brothers. Chris Robinson just ticked off people.
20: Yeah, I'm done with them now.
6: He didn't like them chanting USA.
20: He's an excellent jerk.
6: It was not a good move. Oh, yeah, I forgot about it.
20: Oh, wow. I got the greatest story about that song, and I can't tell it right now because there's not enough time. But
6: well, that's a tease.
20: It's one of the greatest radio stories of my life.
6: Really?
20: Yes.
6: How do you do that?
19: Something from your trifecta.
20: Okay, I'll tell the trifecta. All right. I'll tell you what. I will boot number two, David.
6: Okay. You want me to go through any of these other bands, or we want to just get to
20: I want
6: your...
20: to hear Collective Soul.
6: Brothers.
20: They are, right there.
6: Yes. Bum, bum, bum, bum. Who are the brothers?
20: Ed and Dean. Dean, yeah.
6: Dean's a cool guy.
20: Yeah.
6: Roll. Yeah. Oh, yeah, there's... Oh, man. Okay. The Darkness.
20: I like this.
6: The Hawkins Brothers. Heck yes. Oh, there's a bunch, dude. There's the Kinks. Those brothers. You also had the Kroger Brothers. Bringing the Nick in.
19: That was my number five.
6: Oh, nice.
19: Nickelback got robbed.
6: Yeah, no kidding. You know what else? I did not know that Gwen Stefani's brother was in No Doubt.
20: I don't think I did either.
6: David brought that one in.
20: Yeah.
6: Well played. So there you go. All right, I know Casey's chomping at the bit. We got to get rolling.
7: Are you ready?
16: One, two.
7: It's the three most important news stories of the day.
17: I hit the trifecta.
7: Well, at least according to Scott Robbins. It's the trifecta on the Markley, Van Camp, and Robbins Show.
6: Every day about this time, Scott Robbins' top three stories, helped by his hero.
21: I'm Casey Kasem.
20: Well, you got some time off to spend with Jamie today. You better be ready to go now, right?
21: Yes.
20: Okay, very good.
21: I'm ready.
20: Thanks.
21: Three.
19: Number three.
20: Had fun.
19: All right, the Carpenter story. Go ahead.
20: Okay, listen. Here's the deal. So, I'm a young DJ, all right? I'm 18 years old, maybe 19 at the time, and I'm a rock dog kid. I mean, I want to play the rock stuff, you know?
6: Mm-hmm.
20: And so I'm on my program director, Hotton. They didn't play My Sharona. He wouldn't play it.
6: From the Knack.
20: It was too rocking or whatever at the time, right?
6: Okay.
20: So the second single was a song called Good Girls Don't.
6: Yes.
20: Well, I come in, and my mail slot has the new Knack song, Good Girls Don't. And he said, hey, by the way, just wanted you to know, you're the guy that gets the debut on this station, the new Knack song, Good Girls Don't, tonight. Do it at midnight. Start the show with it and tell people ahead of time. I've got a big premiere for you right now. It's Good Girls Don't from the Knack. You're going to love it and play the song, whatever you want to say.
6: Okay.
20: I'm so jacked up about it, right?
6: Yes.
20: We're going to play the new Knack song. Yes. So I put the headphones on. And it was a cart deck, all right? So you know what cart decks where you had to push little 8-track
6: They look like little 8-tracks,
20: right,
6: yeah.
20: You push them in there.
6: Yep.
20: So the Midnight ID fires, and I hit the song, and only thing I hear in my headphones is Top of the World from the Carpenters. and I don't know what's going on. I'm looking around, like, what's going on?
6: Intro the Knack?
20: Yes.
6: You intro the Knack, Good Girls Don't.
20: Hit the song, and it's the Carpenters.
6: Okay.
20: So I don't know what's happening. I'm thinking another radio station's come over my station. I don't know what's going on. Befuddled, not even thinking that they totally jacked me on that and put the Carpenters on the Good Girls Don't and labeled it Good Girls Don't so I would play it and they were all going to laugh about it at midnight. And they did.
6: I would love to hear that recording.
20: Love it.
6: Get ready. Buckle in. It's the Knack.
20: Exactly. And I'm so green to the business. I don't know what's happening. Right? It never occurred to me that they were messing with me.
19: Man.
20: The whole mess with Scott Robbins thing has gone on to this show.
19: I know, I was going to say.
20: And it just continues.
19: You've been a mark for half
20: a
19: century.
20: Yes.
22: And the countdown doesn't stop till we reach the top.
6: There's your Knack for you.
20: Yeah.
6: Okay, Scott Robbins trifecta. Top three of the day up to number
21: two.
19: Number two, most attractive fan base at the World Cup.
20: Yeah, this is weird. This was done by a group, 3,000... diehard soccer fans were asked to determine which team, player, managers, the whole thing, was the hottest of fans that were coming to the games, right?
6: Okay.
20: So they determined, number one, and maybe you will agree with this, maybe you won't, was Argentina. Argentina women win. They're number one overall.
6: Okay.
20: Followed by, this was 3,000 people, and Latin America was well ahead of everybody else. USA finished third. Brazil came in second, followed by, then we get a bunch of European countries after that, 4, 5, and 6.
6: What we got?
20: Let me just check here. Mexico was fourth. And then we get the European countries after that.
6: Which European country?
20: Hang on, I'm looking, it's so small, I can't read the print now on it. Switzerland.
6: Okay.
22: Beautiful models decked out in alpine gear.
20: And I would have thought Switzerland would have been higher on the list, but they weren't. So there you go. Top five.
22: Right? And the countdown continues.
6: Scott Robbins trifecta, top three of the day.
22: And finally, one.
19: J.B. Pritzker, the governor of Illinois, has found someone to blame for the Bears moving out of Illinois.
20: J.B. Pritzker. A little bit of a tight spot this week. Television reporter asked the obvious question, why wouldn't you spend a dime to keep the Bears in Illinois? But you probably dropped billions on illegal immigrants. Pritzker's answer was, blame Texas.
6: What?
20: Blame Texas.
6: Why Texas?
20: For why the Bears are leaving and going to Indiana. He said that this has to do with Governor Greg Abbott dumping 55,000 refugees in his city.
6: So well, it's Abbott's fault. You're a sanctuary city.
20: That's right. In a sanctuary state.
6: Yes.
20: Yes.
6: And you love people
20: you
6: coming through
20: wanted
6: illegally.
20: Them here.
6: Yes.
20: So that's what he's doing now. He's spinning it around and blaming the governor of Texas for the problem of the Bears leaving Chicago. You suck.
22: And there
20: boy.
22: You have it.
6: The Scott Robbins
20: down.
6: Trifecta, top three of the day.
20: Yeah.
6: Boy, heading into the weekend and you want to end with anger?
20: Yeah.
6: We got the Knack coming up in just a few. Okay. Don't want to miss that.
20: The worst day
6: Nimrod's
20: of my life
6: in the news and a news update straight ahead.
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28: Northbound I-35W as you approach Spur 280 in Fort Worth. An accident blocking all of the main lanes. Traffic is getting by on the right shoulder, but it is at a crawl from right around Allen Avenue. It's at least a 25-minute backup. There's also slow-moving maintenance vehicles northbound 35W approaching I-30 there in the left lane. Southbound 35W just after Morningside Drive. Slow-moving maintenance vehicles in the left lane. This has you backed up to I-30. Accident still working in Rockwall. Westbound I-30 just after Horizon Road. It's in the two left lanes. 40-minute backup to FM 3549. With WBAP First Traffic, I'm Dave.
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15: 20 years ago, the average attention span was about 2.5 minutes. Today, it's just 47 seconds. Pretty disconcerting. That's according to new research out of UC Irvine. But really, this isn't our fault, at least not entirely. We can blame technology and the world around us. Attention, it turns out, is not an unlimited resource. You only have so much of it to give. Start paying more attention to what times of the day you seem to be at your mental peak. Try to knock out the more complicated stuff during that time. It's also important to take breaks every so often so you can more easily lock in when you're trying to concentrate. One expert said, even trying to visualize where you want to end your day with everything all wrapped up or with tons left to do, that can act as a real motivator. I'm Dr. Sanjay Gupta, helping you live a better life.
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6: The Markley Van Camp and Robin Show. Yes, Father's Day is coming up. If you're still trying to figure out what to get Dad, you're thinking, oh, is it going to be the last-minute tie? 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
19: Yeah, this thing is incredible. 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
6: News update, David Van Camp.
19: Well, a judge has rejected the bid from two Virginia residents to stop the UFC fight at the White House. Remember, one of them was that retired federal employee who said that it would cause her aesthetic harm.
25: Yes.
6: Oh, goodness.
19: So they're like, no, it's too late now. Dang, it's already built. It's happening Sunday. You're just going to have to deal with the awesomeness. It's okay.
6: Aesthetic harm.
19: Yes.
6: That's hilarious.

0: Nimrod's the news. We go to Minnesota. No. Been a rough year there. So this dude, Teague Mayville, who's 28, was facing the prospect of losing his dogs. So he threatened a Minnesota cop's life by asking the officer, "You ever seen John Wick?"
1: Oh, boy.
0: Okay. Yeah, if you're unfamiliar, Keanu Reeves movie, revenge murder spree prompted by the killing of his dog.
1: Right.
0: This guy was already locked up, thinking, okay, I got to get my dogs back. And then also threatened to stab officers in the neck.
1: Jeez.
0: You're not going to do that. You know what? That's going to get you more time. Got a heck of a nose ring, though, in that mugshot.
1: Poor dogs.
0: Yeah. And that's Nimrod's in the news.
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3: On the ones.
15: Northbound I-35W, just before Spur 280 in Fort Worth, an accident blocking all of the main lanes. Traffic is getting by on the right shoulder. Still about a 40-minute backup to Morningside Drive. Southbound I-35E, just after Walnut Hill in Dallas. Watch for a wreck. It's in the center lane. Traffic is slowing right around 635, about a 10-minute backup. Westbound I-30, just after Horizon Road in Rockwall. Still have this wreck. It's in the two left lanes. Stop-and-go traffic from FM 3549 and in Forney on westbound Highway 80, just after FM 460 Clemens Drive. There's an accident in the right lane. This has you backed up to 740 Pinson Road. With WBAP First Traffic and Weather on the Ones, I'm Dave Allen.
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18: It's going to stay warm to hot and humid this

0: Weekend rain chances going up a little bit as we head through the weekend, especially Sunday, and then as we get into early next week, may cool down a little and the rain chances continue. Could actually see a surge of somewhat tropical air coming up off the Gulf to give us some early week heavy rain next week. Rest of the day, a few scattered storms, a high of 84, 78 tonight, mostly cloudy, hot, humid, sunshine, 96 Saturday, heat indices to 103. 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For WBAP News, I'm meteorologist Mark Thibodeau from the Weather Channel.
1: It's 89 degrees in Dallas and 90 in Fort Worth. 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Officials in West Texas say a suspect is dead after a mass shooting that killed at least one person and injured nine others. Kristen Goodwin has more.
2: An active shooter situation ending hours after a suspect barricaded themselves inside a building in downtown Midland.
3: We can confirm that the active shooter situation is resolved and that the shooter is now deceased.
2: Midland Mayor Lori Blong noting at least one person was killed. Midland Memorial Hospital revealing it received nine victims from the incident, noting three have been discharged, three are still in surgery, and two are in stable condition. The mayor stressing the investigation into the shooting is ongoing. Kristen Goodwin, Fox News.
1: President Trump says he believes Iran is close to signing a peace deal, even as the country launches more drones. Lucas Tomlinson has more.
4: President Trump says he believes Iran is close to signing this memorandum of understanding to begin dismantling its nuclear apparatus. But then hours later, Iran fired two drones into the Strait of Hormuz targeting commercial shipping. Both those drones shot down by U.S. forces. And President Trump, taking to Truth Social this morning, says the terms that Iran leaked out to the fake news have nothing to do with the terms that were agreed to in writing.
1: At multiple points over the past several months, President Trump and Iranian leaders have put out conflicting statements regarding what is being disclosed. The Texas Department of Public Safety has just released the name of the shooter in Midland. It is 45-year-old Victor Mata Villarreal. He resided in Odessa. Your Money News brought to you by NetWorthRadio.com. There is a bankruptcy in the betting business.
5: Sleep Number plans to combine with Sleep Country Canada and says stores will remain open during the reorganization process. Sleep Number, based in Minneapolis, has been dealing with high debt. It lost $50 million in the recent quarter. Ginny Coselda, Fox News.
1: Checking Wall Street, the Dow is up 412 points to 51,271. Or 261, rather. NASDAQ is up by 84 to 25,894. And the S&P 500 is in the green by 38 to 7,432. Keep connected, DFW, for the latest on the conflict in Iran. 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I'm Mike Trina. 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
7: All right. Let me get you caught up on the real war before we get caught up on the fake race war. I'm James Barker. This is The James Show. Happy Friday. It's News Talk 820-93.3 FM WBAP. And I'm only doing this first because out of the two wars that we're going to be addressing today, this is actually a real war, the war that's going on with Iran right now. There is not a race war in America. There's not some internecine struggle between the different skin tones. I think the media wants you to think there is. I think there's certain Democrat Party operatives who throw fuel on that fire every chance they get because they realize it's good for business. But no. First, the real war. You know, I heard ABC News do this story on Iran, and I was thinking, okay, good. Get me all updated on Iran. And then it started talking about the economy and then about inflation. And at the end of this little package here, I was like, they didn't tell me the top stories of the day. They just started off their newscast with a report on how can we damage Trump the most? What is in the headlines and what angle can we take on it to say negative things about Trump? That's all this report was. So this was me trying to get you updates on the Iran war when I got back from lunch today.
8: Overnight, a new barrage of American missiles striking multiple targets in Iran, including surveillance, communications, and air defense sites. A top Iranian official is now threatening to expand the war against the U.S. The Iranian government claimed the U.S. hit these two water reservoirs, adding, quote, the U.S. is deliberately targeting the lifeblood of the Iranian people. U.S. Central Command says the attacks are in response to, quote, Iran's unwarranted and continued aggression. Iran again targeted American military bases in Bahrain and Kuwait overnight, and earlier this week shot down a U.S. helicopter in the Strait of Hormuz. President Trump told Fox News, if the Iranians don't sign a peace deal, the U.S. will bomb the expletive out of them tomorrow.
6: They keep tapping us along. They keep playing us for suckers.
8: These latest tensions are costing Americans here at home. Inflation surged to its highest level in 3 years, in large part due to the spike in gas prices. Families are now spending an average of nearly $300 more each month for the same goods and services than a year ago. President Trump was asked about the new inflation numbers in the Oval Office and had this response.
6: The numbers were great. You know what I really love? I love the inflation.
8: Democrats pounced on his comment. Senate Democratic leader Chuck Schumer posting on social media, his contempt for you knows no bounds. Some Americans vocal about their struggle.
9: We're killing ourselves to keep up, and it's going to come to a point where I have to choose, do I feed my kids or do I take my daughter to her doctor's appointment?
8: The president says the inflation will plunge when the war is over. When that will be is unclear.
7: What the heck was that propaganda at the end there? Do I feed my kids or do I take them to the doctor? Like, we're in some sort of post-apocalyptic hellscape. Like, we're in the movie Dune, just trying to get a hold of the spices or something. You know, it's that kind of talk that I think is fueling some of the surprise that you're seeing over the European tourists and tourists from all over the world, actually, that are coming here. And they are just surprised at how much they love America. They're like, I can't believe how nice these people are. Well, you know what? I don't blame you for thinking bad about us when all you've heard is what the media tells you. Yeah, we're in a constant race war. We're in a constant battle based on tribalism. There's gun violence everywhere. There's just bullet holes in all the walls, and you can hear gunshots ringing in the distance. There's crime everywhere. It's just a bunch of greedy capitalist pigs. Then they come here and they were actually nice to them, and they're blown away. You know, the other thing I was looking at as far as the reaction goes was on CNN. Wolf Blitzer is talking with some lady who's like a sports columnist for USA Today. I think she used to be on the women's soccer team back in like the 90s. She looked kind of familiar. But they were talking about Freddie, a guy I was telling you about yesterday, this guy who is from Germany. Landed in America, and now he's going around the South, and he's doing all the real American things. He's not going to New York City and going to Times Square, and then they're going to the Met Gala. No, he went to Bucky's. He went to Bass Pro Shop. He's loving it. He's gone to, like, Chili and Chipotle. And it's just cracking us all up because everyone's being nice to him, and he's loving it. And I like CNN saying, wow, I wonder where they could get such bad views of Americans from you, CNN.
10: The World Cup, as we all know, a major cultural eye-opener for so many fans traveling to North America to watch all of this, including here in the United States. There's a German fan whose name is Freddie, who has gained a massive following online as he has tweeted about discovering quintessential American staples, including Bass Pro Shop, Bucky's, and Waffle House. Talk to me a little bit about the importance of sports in giving people a glimpse into American culture.
11: That I've looked at those tweets from him. Just he's having a delight, and Americans are loving that too. And I saw some conversation, Wolf and Pamela, about how the rest of the world is looking at the United States and feeling that we are it's a foreboding image and that we are inhospitable. And here is a German tourist and others as well now on social media saying, no, the Americans are great. So what a shame that that's the image that the world has, many have of us, but how wonderful, again, that sports can bring people here and show people that the United States and you know, the South is welcoming a German tourist in a way we would never have anticipated.
12: And thanks to Freddie.
7: No, you're not allowed to say, oh, it's a shame these people have such a negative opinion on us. Well, stop telling them half the country's literally Hitler. How about you start there? How about you say one nice thing about this country for 5 seconds? How about you say one nice thing about a straight Christian male that's white just in one of your stories? How about you quit running us down? How about stop acting like the American South is Mississippi burning? 800-288-9227. 800-288-9227. Now, we're getting some leaked info on what the Iran deal may have. Islamabad is actually the go-between here, and they're confirming that there's a memorandum of understanding for what that means. The problem with the details that are leaked, these are from sources that have been wrong in the past. So if I can get a reliable source, or I hear Trina do the give it to you on the news update, I'll be sure to pass that along. But coming up next, there was a mass shooting in Midland today. And you're not going to be shocked. It wasn't white rural rage. I'm James Parker. This is The James Show. 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
24: 20 years ago, the average attention span was about 2.5 minutes. Today, it's just 47 seconds. Pretty disconcerting. That's according to new research out of UC Irvine. But really, this isn't our fault, at least not entirely. We can blame technology and the world around us. Attention, it turns out, is not an unlimited resource. You only have so much of it to give. Start paying more attention to what times of the day you seem to be at your mental peak. Try to knock out the more complicated stuff during that time. It's also important to take breaks every so often so you can more easily lock in when you're trying to concentrate. One expert said, even trying to visualize where you want to end your day with everything all wrapped up or with tons left to do, that can act as a real motivator. I'm Dr. Sanjay Gupta, helping you live a better life.
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1: An accident moving into downtown Fort Worth, northbound I-35W, just before Spur 280. It's in the two left lanes. The right lane is now getting by. About a 25-30 minute backup to Berry Street. In Dallas, southbound I-35E, just after Walnut Hill, of an accident. The left lane and the center lanes are blocked. Traffic is slowing back to 635. That's a 15-minute delay. Mesquite, northbound 635 at Bruton Road. You get an accident taking up the left lane. And in Forney, on westbound Highway 80, just after 460 Clemens Drive, an accident. The right lane is blocked. About a 20-minute delay from 740 Penson Road. With WBAP First Traffic, I'm Dave Allen.
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6: A mass shooting today in Midland leaves reported one dead, 10 injured. All right, I'm James Parker. This is The James Show, News Talk 820, 93.3 FM, WBAP. You're home for Markley Van Camp and Robbins. And it was during Markley Van Camp and Robbins that the alerts came over on your social media feed, or at least on mine. There's a mass shooting in Midland. So you go check online. WFAA had a quick report on it at the noon news.
7: And we start with breaking news in Midland, about 5 hours west of Dallas. Police are responding to an active shooter situation. The city's mayor says one person was killed and 11 were shot. One known suspect is detained. Police have blocked off the area around where the shooting took place, and we're working to get more information.
6: Okay, so the suspect has been detained. Now, when it happens, you go online, and you don't have to be following any certain people. You can just search this stuff out. There are a lot of people in Midland who whipped out their phones and caught the gunshots. This is, I don't know. I hate how people overuse the term scary. But there's this one fella who rolls down the window on the passenger side of his truck because he's stuck in traffic. Why? Because the cops have blocked off this entire block, and they've surrounded this house and made a perimeter, and he's trying to go to work, and he's stuck. So he sees all the cars lined up. He sees some cops taking shelter behind a car, rolls down the window, starts recording just in time. And he can't move because he has someone in front of him, someone behind him. And he kind of looks around and he makes the comment here at the end of this clip that, man, this is kind of getting close to the truck.
8: Oh, they got the highway blocked off. Shots being fired. Holy f***. I'm trying to get to work.
6: Did you hear that ricochet?
8: Like, this is getting close to my truck.
6: Yeah, it is. So there were some other guys who I think they were even closer than the dude in his truck. They were in the, from what it looks like on the video they shot, they were in the next building over, sort of the neighboring property. It's not like a row of houses, though. But they were kind of mocking the guy's gun, because when you hear it on these guys' cell phone, it's like, what are you shooting? Is that a 22? What are you trying to make the cops angry? You be careful. You're going to get yourself killed.
9: Whatever it is, it's little.
10: Sounds like a little pea shooter.
11: That's a little less smaller than what he was shooting.
9: Yeah, whatever he's shooting at,
11: that's a different vehicle. That's a different gun.
6: They got a bunch of caliber critics over here. Hey, we're in a live shooting. There's like a dead person in that building. There's like 11 people injured. They're like, come on, bro. You didn't bring your real gun? Did you leave your real gun at home? Brought this pea shooter. Oh, what do you have? A semi-automatic 22? What are you going to do? You getting attacked by a squirrel, brother? That's the cops. They have real guns. The mayor of Midland had to come out and give a statement to the media during the active shooting situation.
10: First thing is, yes, we did have an active shooter, and we already have a perimeter established. The situation is now secured in that area, but we're still asking that all Midlanders stay put.
6: Is that what they're called, Midlanders? That sounds cool. It's like the Highlanders, but just mid. So people were tying it together online. You heard the comments. Is this the same guy that got in the shootout with the cops the day before? So I don't know. Was this yesterday or 2 days ago? 2 days ago. Thank you, Trina. He's over there in the WBAP newsroom giving me directions. So here was the cut from News West 9 yesterday. So when they're talking about the Midland cop shooting, this is an event that happened 2 days ago. It's the same guy.
12: Midland police are searching for a man accused of shooting at an officer during a traffic stop last night. Police say an officer tried stopping a vehicle on the 4800 block of Aneta at around 11:23. The driver, Victor Mato Villarreal, got several blocks away before stopping on the 4700 block of Comanche. Investigators say he got out of the vehicle, then fired a rifle at the officer. The officer returned fire but was not hurt. Police say Villarreal then drove away and then abandoned the vehicle. He is still at large and is now wanted for attempted capital murder of a peace officer. If you see him, don't approach him. Just contact law enforcement. The Texas Rangers are investigating the officer-involved shooting part of the case.
6: Yes, and so the old Ann Coulter rule wins again, to where the longer they go without identifying the suspect, the less likely it is to be a white man. So that passed again. Victor Mata Villarreal. Not exactly white rural rage, is it? By the way, do y'all know what Mata means? Bunch of gringos listening to the show right now. It means kill. Like, I'm not fluent, but I know that. Yeah, MSNBC, wrong again. Let's just go ahead. I feel like playing this like every time there's one of these.
13: White rural rage.
14: The threat that white rural voters pose to the country. They're the most racist, xenophobic, anti-immigrant, anti-gay geodemographic group in the country. Second, they're the most conspiracist group. Third, they're also the most strongly white nationalist and white Christian nationalist. And fourth, they are most likely to excuse or justify violence as an acceptable alternative to peaceful public discourse. So,
6: yeah, look out for those white people. God, they keep getting in front of our bullets during mass shootings and keep running chest first into our knives. Wow, what a bunch of evil people. This is Steve in Weatherford. You're on the James Show. What's up, Steve?
15: Hey, James. It just seems like to me that this race war stuff that's being posited around to get us all at odds with each other is kind of, it's fake. I think the real thing that folks need to like focus on is we're in a common sense war.
6: Well, I mean, it's fake in the sense that there's not a big cabal of white racists who are secretly running this whole system based on white supremacy in order to oppress minorities. I mean, the truth is we're just really indifferent to race. No one gives a damn. No one wakes up and thinks about how can I oppress you based on the color of your skin today. I don't want to say nobody, but that's such a fringe element. So in that aspect, the race war is absolutely fake. But in the real world, there are a lot of people who won't even think about voting for Republicans because they've been convinced that you, Stephen Weatherford, are racist. The Republicans are racist. We're all just lying about it, of course. But because this persists, the Democrat Party holds control of every major American city, almost every major American city. If they lost the black vote, that would flip. If they lost the black vote, Chicago would be a Republican city. New York would be a Republican city. Dallas, Houston, Republican cities. Montgomery, Alabama, Birmingham, Atlanta, New Orleans, Jackson, Mississippi, they'd all be Republican tomorrow. And that's where it's real. 800-288-9227. More on the mass shooting in Midland coming up next on The James Show. 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
23: 20 years ago, the average attention span was about 2.5 minutes. Today, it's just 47 seconds. Pretty disconcerting. That's according to new research out of UC Irvine. But really, this isn't our fault, at least not entirely. We can blame technology and the world around us. Attention, it turns out, is not an unlimited resource. You only have so much of it to give. Start paying more attention to what times of the day you seem to be at your mental peak. Try to knock out the more complicated stuff during that time. It's also important to take breaks every so often so you can more easily lock in when you're trying to concentrate. One expert said, even trying to visualize where you want to end your day with everything all wrapped up or with tons left to do, that can act as a real motivator. I'm Dr. Sanjay Gupta, helping you live a better life.

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2: A man wanted for attempted capital murder is the one responsible for today's mass shooting in Midland. I'm Mike Trina from the 24-hour Breaking News Center.
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1: On the ones.
3: Northbound I-35W, just before Spur 280 in Fort Worth, an accident still blocking the two left lanes. Only the right lane is getting by. Nearly 30-minute backup to Berry Street. A couple of problems in Dallas. Southbound I-35E, just after Walnut Hill. This wreck now moved over onto the right shoulder. Still seeing about a 20-minute backup to Valley View Lane. Northbound 35E at Commonwealth, there's a wreck. It's taking up the right lane. 10 to 15-minute backup to the Dallas North Tollway. Westbound I-30, just after Westmoreland, have a crash working. The right lane is blocked. You can expect about a 5-minute delay from Hampton. With WBAP First Traffic and Weather on the Ones, I'm Dave Allen.
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2: Your forecast from the WBAP on-time experts 24/7 Weather Center. Today, partly sunny with widely scattered showers and thunderstorms. High near 93, heat index. The real feel about 102. Tonight, partly cloudy, isolated showers and thunderstorms. Low around 78. Tomorrow, mostly sunny with a high near 96. That humidity will make it feel like 104 tomorrow. It's 89 degrees in Dallas, 90 in Fort Worth. 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The shooter responsible for a mass shooting in Midland this morning has been identified as 45-year-old Victor Mata Villarreal. The Odessa resident, who was wanted for attempted murder of a police officer, began firing shots at officers and bystanders at 8 a.m. before he barricaded himself inside an abandoned veterinary clinic. After over a four-hour standoff, Villarreal was found dead inside the building. The suspect had a warrant for his arrest after firing multiple shots at a Midland police officer Wednesday during a car chase. The Odessa man is responsible for killing one person and injuring 10 others.
6: We already have a perimeter established. The situation is now secured in that area, but we're still asking that all Midlanders stay put. If you're in that area, you don't need to be out and driving around or going to try to see anything. Officers are containing the situation, and we ask that you respect that perimeter.
2: Midland Mayor Lori Blong praised officers for their response to the tragedy. Your money news brought to you by NetWorthRadio.com. The average statewide gas price in Texas continues to drop. The AAA Texas Weekend Gas Watch survey has the latest price at $3.58 per gallon for regular unleaded fuel. The price is 14 cents than last week. Those in the Metroplex are dishing out $3.41 a gallon, while the national average sits at $4.13. Checking Wall Street, the Dow is up 341 points with a half hour left in trading. NASDAQ is up by 30 and the S&P 500 in the green by 25. 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
7: The Texas Rangers are back to 500 for the first time since May 1st when they were 16-16. 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Day 2 of the World Cup, Canada and Bosnia-Herzegovina get underway at 2 in Toronto. 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
14: Hey, I wonder if we're going to get yearly updates to remind you of the anniversary of this mass shooting. Like you do other mass shootings? No, not this one. Wonder why not. Oh, that's right. It doesn't make you look bad. It's the James Show. I'm James Parker, News Talk 820-93.3 FM, WBAP. We were just reeling because, you know, these shootings when you were growing up, you could hear about them on TV. Very rarely did you have multiple angles from multiple cell phones giving you the view of what happened. The guy in the truck probably has the most harrowing audio here.
15: Oh, they got the highway blocked off. Shots being fired.
14: You'll hear a ricochet. Not there.
15: Holy. I'm trying to get to work.
14: There, you hear that ricochet? Like that boom, boom, boom. That's when it hits a piece of metal. I know that because sometimes you end up shooting a piece of metal. That's my evidence. Ken in Arlington, you're on News Talk 820-93.3 FM, WBAP. Your thoughts on the mass shooting in Midland? By the way, people, one dead, 10 injured is our last numbers on that? Okay. Go ahead, Ken.
16: Well, I mean, it's not going to stop at Midland. It's going to have, with this verdict outcome, it's probably going to happen in Dallas. I mean, somebody's going to roll up on a bunch
14: of... No. This isn't about the Carmelo Anthony thing. You think Victor Mata Villarreal is upset about Carmelo Anthony?
16: No, but, I mean, you heard the threats. So, I mean, they'll just use that as an excuse to shooting people. I mean, like they did with the vet. Hey, weren't you on the jury? They slapped the vet. That one girl walked up and punched that homeless guy. He wasn't probably anywhere in McKinney.
14: Okay.
16: And they're just going to use it as an excuse of taking out violence, their frustrations because they didn't like the way it went to cause problems.
14: I mean, you can kind of say that 2 days ago. You can't really say that now. There hasn't been any rioting. Nothing's caught fire. I am seeing probably as many black influencers speak up against Carmelo Anthony as I see supporters.
16: I've seen that too. And thank God for the black influencers standing up and saying the right thing. And it should be stand up and say the right thing. But when you have that hatred because it didn't go in their favor, they'll use anything as an excuse to pop off on whatever the case is. I mean,
14: one
16: guy saying out there, a bunch of crackers need to be killed.
14: Well, let me caution you here, Ken, because if they aren't actually acting on it, if they aren't actually taking guns in the street and oppressing white people, then why did they say that? Just to intimidate you? Just to have you living in fear? Just to, you know, that's the only way they can really punish you is kind of upset your happy day. And if you're letting it upset your happy day, I think you're giving them a win on that. But to be fair, Ken, are you still worried about this guy? Here, listen to this dude.
17: Collin County, Dallas, Texas, Arlington, Grand Prairie, Irvin, Downward, Plano, Denton, Keller. It ain't safe for none of you white folks to come out this weekend. I'm giving y'all a fair warning right now. And guess what? It's going to be a bunch of outside that look like me. And we ain't out there with no pocket knives. We out there with these. I guarantee y'all, y'all going to pay for what that judge just did to Carmelo. If you don't believe me, bring y'all bold ass out this weekend and put on your Austin Metcalf shirts and see what happened to you.
14: Are you wearing your Austin Metcalf shirt this weekend, Ken?
16: I'm not worried about that because I can speak proper English and I can spell SOS properly.
14: And you can also change the batteries in your smoke detector every once in a while.
16: Right. And spell radar backwards.
14: All right, Ken, you know, if there's no violence that happens this weekend, that means that they're just running their mouth. We're not really in trouble and no one should let it you know, ruin your day or cause you any level of fear.
16: There is going to be violence this weekend. Yeah. I've got to cut my grass in. There's fire ants all over the place in my yard.
14: All right. I can't tell if you're really concerned about this or if you're just brushing it off.
16: No, I am concerned about it because it's mass shooting shouldn't happen. It's anybody with a gun that says, okay, wait a minute. Hey, you know, I'm just tired of society.
14: I know, but
16: society's done me wrong.
14: I don't think the Midland shooting has anything to do with the Carmelo Anthony shooting. I think we might find out that this guy's an illegal alien, which means he overlaps with another story that we have a consistent chronic fuss about. But I'm out of time. Good to talk to you on a Friday. That's Ken in Arlington. If you want to join the conversation, 800-288-9227. Coming up next, I have a real cool guest. Her name's Marley. She's from a outfit called Real America Vote. And what they are is there's a bunch of lawyers who go around and investigate the thing that never happens, election fraud. And guess what? It happens a lot. You'll hear about it next on The James Show. 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
29: People have started using AI for all sorts of things, but I cannot think of an area where the stakes are higher than your health. First of all, I'll tell you this. I know doctors who have cracked some seemingly impossible cases with the help of AI, so it can be a powerful tool. But AI can also hallucinate, provide bad advice, and be just as confident when it does that. If you do decide to plug any personal medical information into one of these chatbots, you should know that while the companies that created them have robust privacy protections in place, they are not bound by HIPAA, like your healthcare provider is. Whatever the advice presented to you, take it with a degree of healthy skepticism. always get a second opinion. And remember, if you ever experience concerning symptoms, skip the AI consult and head straight to the ER. I'm Dr. Sanjay Gupta, helping you live a better life.
0: Two.
1: Traffic remains jammed heading into downtown Fort Worth. There's an accident northbound 35W approaching Spur 280. Only the right lane is getting by. 30-minute backup to Berry Street. In Dallas, westbound I-20, the ramp to head northbound on Spur 408 is closed due to a jackknife 18-wheeler. Traffic is backed up to Cockrell Hill. Southbound I-35E at Walnut Hill. Still have an accident. It's over on the right shoulder. Traffic remains sluggish just after 635. And watch for a wreck in Corinth. Southbound I-35E at Corinth Parkway. It's in the left lane. About a 5 to 7 minute delay from Post Oak Drive. With WBAP First Traffic, I'm Dave Allen.
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14: Well, of course, there's voter fraud out there. I'm James Parker, News Talk 820, 93.3 FM, WBAP. You know, the metaphor that works best is gambling. I don't have to prove, I don't have to have evidence, hard evidence, proof that'll stand up in court to know that the 2020 election was stolen. The math tells you it was stolen. Just in the same way that if you went to the casino and you went to the roulette wheel and it landed on the same number 5 times in a row, you would know that there had been cheating. You couldn't prove it. You couldn't say how they did it. But just mathematically speaking, you know it is impossible for that to happen, for that confluence, that sequence of probabilities to all go in one direction. So it's the same thing in the election of 2020. If you just look at the states that shut down, it was five. Five states couldn't give you an answer on election night or the next morning. Each one of those states was a red state that flipped blue. The chances of that being a coincidence go like this. First, out of the five and only five states that flipped, you have a 5 out of 50 shot for a coin flip to land on one of those states. Then you have a 4 out of 49, 3 out of 38, and see how it goes down to where you have like a 1 out of 46 chance for that last one. The odds of that just happening without any sort of outside acting on it is proof positive. It's self-evident that did not happen naturally or organically. Now, my next guest can do a lot more of the filling in the gaps on that. Her name is Marley Hornick. I just met her last week in New York, and she works with an outfit that looks into these things, Real America Vote. And Marley, you know, for something that we're told never happens, you guys actually sound like a pretty busy outfit over there.
3: Yeah, it's amazing, James, right? For something that doesn't exist. You know what's so funny? The last time an election official was prosecuted by the DOJ for certification of a false tally was in May of 2020. But after that, it doesn't exist. It's not a crime. Couldn't happen. And don't worry, we've got this covered, right? It's just insane. And yeah, of course, what you're talking about, I mean, yeah, I know 2020 was stolen because I'm not stupid. But the problem that we have that you're raising, and it's a really good point, is how do you actually prove that in court? How do you make a court listen? What are the arguments that get us through this impasse where we're arguing about outcomes when we should be arguing about whether or not we're having real elections?
14: So let's talk about the one that's kind of the highest profile one we've got going on right now in the mayor's race in California for Los Angeles and the California governor. They had something similar happen to where there was a Republican guy that was going to make the runoff, and then they kept counting ballots until the third place guy all of a sudden has all these other votes and knocks him out of contention. And just mathematically speaking, that is, I mean, not, again, not impossible in the fact that it could happen. It's just more likely that it didn't happen because it's so damn improbable.
3: Right. Okay. Well, it is impossible that 22 plus thousand ballots arrived in a single dump and not one of them was for Spencer Pratt. That's impossible. Okay. But the problem that we have there, and I don't know, you know, what U.S. Attorney Bill Assayle is working on, and I really pray that he is working on some serious stuff. The problem that we have is that that is not by and of itself evidence that the outcome is improper. Now, if we were having fair arguments and Asaley may be doing that, there's going to be an argument raised that this brings up questions about the integrity of the process itself, meaning it throws shade over the whole thing so that the outcome that is claimed is called into question as a matter of legality. And also, let's get down to the core, a matter of whether or not the citizens of Los Angeles have actually selected the candidates that are moving forwards in that election. And that's really the core of it. We're supposed to be represented by people we choose, because the people we choose are the ones who are going to enforce the laws we have to live under. So if we're not happy with their politics, if we're not happy with their priorities, we have to be able to replace them.
14: So
3: you know, this is a huge issue in Pratt's election.
14: We're talking with Marley Hornick from Real America Vote. What was the case you were telling me about on Friday that y'all were currently, I don't know, adjudicating or investigating or going through hearings with or something to that effect? Because that was a story I was not familiar with.
3: Well, we have a case right now in New York State in federal court against Letitia James and the New York State Board of Elections. And this is a legal strategy that I'd like to see used in California. I don't know if it's going to be able to apply to the mayor's race, but I'd like to see it used in California. What we're accusing these officials in New York of is failing to qualify voters according to the promise they made in the United States Constitution. So the state of New York generally, and every state, in the second sentence of the Constitution, they promised that every voter who participates in a congressional election for U.S. Congress is going to be qualified according to the state's laws, the rules for eligibility, according to statute, not magic wands or crystal balls, right? Because they use a lot of that in New York, the magic wand thing. So we had brought this to their attention over years, and they ended up retaliating and throwing a big criminal investigation over New York Citizens Audit. They accused us of violating the Ku Klux Klan Act. Well, we're saying, hey, you know what? We brought all of these obvious problems in voter registration to your attention. In fact, 6 million of them, just to be clear what the number is. And in Letitia James's election, she won by a little over 9% margin of victory, but there was 12% error in that election, according to the state's official records, right? So we accuse them of usurping the right to choose representatives, because not only did they not want to fix the problems, but they openly retaliated with a hostile, racially charged investigation against citizens who just wanted to make sure that we're really being represented by the people we choose. So this is live in federal court right now. We're waiting for the judge to rule on the state's motion to dismiss. You know, James, I think the most crazy thing about that lawsuit as it stands to this day is the way the state's attorney argued in favor of dismissal. And the last two words of that motion to the judge literally read, ignore them. So that's the attitude of prosecutors in New York State, and I'm sure it's the same attitude in a lot of other places, about taxpayers who fund their salaries. When that guy goes to the grocery store, we pick up the tab. When he goes out for steak and oysters and champagne, hey, we pick up the tab. And that's his attitude, ignore them. So this is really, it's like a battle for the idea that our country was founded on, that we're supposed to be governed by our consent, not by arrogant attorneys who want to dismiss the claims and concerns of citizens looking for legitimate representation.
14: All right, Marley Hornick, Real America Vote is her outfit. You can find them online, realamerica.vote. Thank you very much, Marley.
3: Yeah, thanks, James. Great to be on with you.
14: All right, we have the giveaway for Father's Day happening. 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And then also, there's a cool event happening this Sunday. They're having the big UFC fight for the 250th birthday at the White House lawn. It's going to be an epic night honoring the American fighting spirit. And there's a watch party for this at the Angelica, angelicafilmcenter.com. You can come watch the fight on the big screen. We'll have a table there with free WBAP giveaways. I was going to go, but I have a kid thing that was already scheduled, so I can't go out and meet you there. But that was going to kind of be our park rapport. I just screwed it up. But yeah, if you're going to watch the UFC fight, maybe you should go watch it at the Angelica Film Center. That'd be kind of fun too. Coming up next on The James Show, updates on the race war that's not going to happen. I'm James Parker. It's News Talk 820-93.3 FM.
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1: On the ones.
3: Westbound I-30 at John King Boulevard in Rockwall. There's an accident in the left lane. Just the right lane is getting by. About a 10-minute backup to FM 3549. Still have a wreck working in Forney. Westbound Highway 80 just after 740 or 460 Clemens Drive. It's in the right lane. You're backed up to 740 Pinson Road. That's a 30-minute delay. Dallas southbound I-35E after Walnut Hill. Accident still over on the right shoulder. Westbound I-20, the ramp to northbound spur 408 still shut down due to a jackknife 18-wheeler. And that accident in Fort Worth, northbound I-35W, just before Spur 280 has been cleared. Still about a 20-minute delay from Rippey Street. With WBAP First Traffic and Weather on the Ones, I'm 25.
2: Your forecast from the WBAP On Time Experts 24-7 Weather Center.
4: Stays warm to hot and humid through the weekend. We'll see the rain chances ramping up by Sunday. Maybe some locally heavy downpours in a couple of spots for the latter half of the weekend. Rest of the day, a couple scattered storms look possible. One or two could have gusty winds, brief heavy rain, a high in the mid-80s. Cloudy tonight, low 78. Sunshine 96 Saturday. Heat indices to 103. Showers and thunderstorms likely Sunday. Keep some plans inside, a high getting into the low 90s. 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For WBAP News, I'm meteorologist Mark Thibodeau from the Weather Channel.
2: It's 89 degrees in Dallas and 90 in Fort Worth. The suspect in a shooting in Midland this morning has been reportedly killed. Mike Tobin has the latest.
5: It's not known yet if he killed himself or was taken up by law enforcement or something else. And reading between the lines of what we heard from the mayor, they're not certain yet if there is not still a threat. Here is the latest we have from Mayor Lori Blong.
6: We can confirm that the active shooter situation is resolved and that the shooter is now deceased. We've received this information based on the confirmation of a robot and a drone footage.
5: FBI Director Kash Patel posted that the FBI is on the scene and victim services personnel are assisting the Midland Police Department.
2: Texas DPS has identified the shooter as 45-year-old Victor Mata Villarreal of Odessa. Police also reported one victim dead and at least 10 others hospitalized. Increased tension over a deal amid war in the Middle East. Max Gordon has the latest from Dubai.
7: An American administration official says that the performance-based deal includes the destruction and removal of Iran's nuclear material, Iran dismantling its nuclear program, no sanctions relief until compliance, opening up the Strait of Hormuz, and ending funding of terrorist groups.
2: Iran has frequently released false information throughout the conflict. This is 150th day of the conflict between the U.S. and Iran. Your money news brought to you by NetWorthRadio.com. U.S. consumer sentiment slightly improved in early June after falling to a record low in May as Americans saw some relief at the pump. The University of Michigan's Index of Consumer Sentiment showed a preliminary reading for June of 48.9, up from the lowest level on record, 44.8 in May. Overall, though, consumer sentiment rose 9% from last month. On Wall Street, the Dow Jones Industrial Average at the close finished up by 354 points to 51,202. The NASDAQ was up by 79 to 25,889. The S&P 500 in the green by 37 to 7,431. Keep connected, DFW, for the latest on the conflict in Iran. 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I'm Mike Trina. 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
8: 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Isn't it funny that they're not actually going to leave? I'm James Parker. 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And you know what? It doesn't even bother me because it doesn't bother me any more than when you were a kid and you told your parents, you know what? I'm running away. What'd your parents do? Well, if your parents were smart Alex like mine, they'd be like, oh, hey, you want to borrow my briefcase here? It's bigger than yours. You can fit more stuff in it. Where are you going to go? I'm going to go to Boo's house, says my grandmother. Yeah, you going to walk there? All right, you might want to get started. It's already dark. If you start now, maybe you'll make it before sun up. And so that's how you feel about these celebrities, you know, the Barbara Streisands or the Mark Ruffalo. Well, Donald Trump wins and I'm leaving. And that used to be the loser's lament of the bourgeois, white, liberal Hollywood types or your favorite musicians or whoever the heck else. But in the wake of this Carmelo Anthony, there's been the same little butthurt routine that's popped up among the Carmelo Anthony supporters. You know, the people who are just so overwhelmed by race, they see it everywhere they look. And so there's a new echo of that loser's lament. This is Larry Reed. He's a black podcaster. I don't style him as a black podcaster. And I don't want to say he's a podcaster who happens to be black. But he says, black people, we need to take our talents to South Beach. I mean, Africa.
9: And I'm saying this as a collective. Let's drain this place of its benefits and make our mass exodus and go home and build.
8: You know, you don't have to do that. I mean, we're not asking too much of you. We're asking, can y'all stop shooting each other and killing us? Like, don't murder people. Remember the lady, what am I supposed to do? What are we supposed to do? Don't kill people. Don't stab people in the heart for touching your left arm at a track meet. Right? And Tim Young spelled this out because this is my reaction. I'm not upset. I'm not yelling. I mean, my emotions aren't even that up. It's just don't kill us. So Tim Young took that video and there's a shot of his face in the corner just saying, don't murder people. And it's perfect. This is how I feel.
10: What do you want us to do?
11: Don't murder people.
10: What do you want us to do at this point?
11: Don't murder people.
10: I'm lost for words. I don't know what to do. I got five boys.
11: Don't you tell them.
10: I don't know what.
11: Tell
10: I
11: them not to murder people.
8: Don't murder people. No, you don't have to go to Africa. You can just stay here. Just stop stabbing us. Stop doing mass shootings. Stop robbing. You know, fall in love. Raise your kids. Get married. Stick around when you have a kid. Is that really that hateful? But I also love this because it's an experiment that, you know, I don't want to say it's doomed to fail. It's just, what do you think is going to be better over there? Look at the black people in Africa versus the black people in America. Who has a higher standard of living? Who has a safer existence? Because you can take the worst, most hellscape neighborhoods America has to offer on the south side of Chicago or whatever bad part of Detroit or Martin Luther King Boulevard and a lot of cities. And it's still safer than being in Ghana. It's still safer than being in the back alleys of Lagos. So Larry Reed, there's a tinge of sort of racial superiority in a statement that, calling for the black exodus to Africa.
9: This land ain't rich enough to hold who you are. You come from a land that flows with milk and honey. They pulled you out of that land ancestrally and brought you to a place to where your royalty was not recognized. Used your black power, your black mysticism, your African spirituality, and your physiological superiority to build this country.
8: I mean, or you could do it in Mesquite, where you know you have better access to materials, more reliable utilities. You can drink the water. Like, do you really want to go back? Because, look, to be honest, we don't want you to go back. But if you're going to have that attitude, go back. Go ahead. No, and you don't get to return. You think he'd still take the deal? Because I can feel the frustration through the radio. Because he has the freedom to do that. Why are you talking about it? Do it then. If that's such a smart idea, if you're so much better, you have superior physiology, go show us. Go show us how wrong we are. Go prove us wrong. Because, yeah, it's easy to build a first world functioning society with high trust among the citizens, low crime, high per capita wealth numbers. Yeah, that's easy. Anybody can do that. Just go split off and do it yourself. Coming up next on The James Show, this idea of going back to Africa. It's been tried before. We will review a quick summary of the history of Liberia next on The James Show. 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
13: 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What effect did it have on our traffic and businesses? We're going to have that for you at 6:17.
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14: How did I lose weight? And I did lean right here. I did. I love this stuff. Listen, Brickhouse Nutrition been with me for a long time. So chatting with Miles, I'm up at like 235. True story. I never minded being 235, but you know what minded? My knees that were falling apart and my back. I'm like, I don't know what, before I started really lifting, probably about 190. So 235 was a lot. 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
20: A better life with Dr. Sanjay Gupta.
21: We've talked a lot about measles over the past year, but mumps has largely flown under the radar, even though it's been making a bit of a comeback as well. That's because fewer people are getting the MMR vaccine, which stands for measles, mumps, and rubella. The vaccine's been around for decades. It is effective. It is safe. What makes mumps outbreaks difficult to contain is that symptoms usually don't appear for 2 to 3 weeks after someone's been exposed. And that can make it hard to pin down where that exposure took place. And someone who is infected can transmit the virus to someone else before they are symptomatic. If you get sick, which could manifest like a run-of-the-mill respiratory virus or the telltale swelling of your cheeks and jaw, all you can really do at that point is to treat the symptoms and also isolate yourself so you don't infect anyone else. I'm Dr. Sanjay Gupta, helping you live a better life.
3: Westbound I-20, the ramp to northbound Spur 408 still shut down due to a jackknife 18-wheeler. About a 15-minute delay from Cockrell Hill. Got a crash moving into downtown Dallas. This is going to be on eastbound I-30 just after Botham John Boulevard. The right lane is taken up. About a 10-minute backup to Sullivan Avenue. Wreck still working southbound I-35E just after Walnut Hill. It's on the right shoulder. In Rockwall, westbound I-30 at John King Boulevard, you have an accident. The left lane is blocked. Just the right lane is getting by. 25 to 30 minute backup to FM 551. For WBAP First Traffic, I'm Dave Allen.
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0: No, no one's going to leave because America sucks so bad. I'm James Parker, News Talk 820-93.3 FM WBAP. It is the loser's lament. It is the common hissy fit that we've heard from our bourgeois liberal friends, usually of the white persuasion. Now we're hearing it from some of the wannabe race war crowd. Prominent podcaster Larry Reed is calling for a black exodus back to Africa.
1: And I'm saying this as a collective. Let's drain this place of its benefits and make our mass exodus and go home and build.
0: Yeah, you know, I don't get this. You know, for the complaints that a lot of people have, like all these immigrants that have come here, the Frisco Indians or the Quality Learning Center with the Somalis and whatnot, clearly those people, if they tick you off, you can send them home. But black Americans have been here just as long as we have. They came here with us. They are as rightful the occupants of this land as we are. And they get a pass because they're on the ground floor of this whole experiment. They're not some add-on later. We built the country side by side. So I don't want you to go back to Africa any more than I want Garrett to go back to Europe. What are you, German or something? You look German. Irish and German. All right. But no, we don't want you to leave. However, there's so many holes in this line of thinking. Number one, if you want to prove that you can set up your own community and without the harassment of white people around you, just flourish, you can go set up a community and do that right now. There's a whole lot of open space in Texas. Just drive from here to Lubbock, right? Texas Tech alum. Tell me we don't have enough space for you to go make your own community. You don't have to go all the way to Africa to do that. Plus, you don't want to go to Africa. You can't drink the water. They don't have reliable electricity. They don't have like the same criminal justice system we have. They have crime. They have tribal wars, high murder rates, high rates of STDs. Like worse health care, worse education. What do you want to go back there for again? That doesn't make it. You just don't like us? So it doesn't really hurt my feelings because I know no one follows through with it. Jeff Dye had pointed this out.
2: Yeah. It's such a tired thing to be like, if so-and-so wins, I'm fleeing. It's like my five-year-old niece, like packing a little suitcase and being like, I'm running away. They never do. Lopez, Barbara Streisand, Lady Gaga, Rob Reiner, Cher, Ellen and Portia, Ellen American Ferrera, Amy Schumer, Sharon Stone, Bryan Cranston, and I have 100, all threatened to leave the country if Donald Trump won. None of them did it. But
0: all right, John Doyle from the Blaze TV breaks down the last time we tried this, it was called Liberia.
3: So we hear a lot of talk about how the white man just wants to keep the black man down, keep him under his control, under his oppression. That is not true. The opposite actually happened once, where you had a bunch of wealthy, influential Americans working to give black people their own country back over in Africa. The American Colonization Society, it was founded in 1816 with the purpose of giving free black people their own land and government where they could rule themselves freely. Even Abraham Lincoln supported it. Millions of dollars went into this to get them guns, supplies, construction materials, and passage to what would become Liberia. Capital Monrovia was named after James Monroe, who had the federal government provide millions of dollars to start off the project. But when the Liberians arrived to land that had been set out and purchased, it wasn't long before they were attacked by some of the hostile tribes that wanted to stop them from colonizing, even though all parties on both sides were African. The Liberians were able to beat them, however, because of the weaponry provided to them by the United States. So by the mid-19th century, Liberia would declare its independence. It would adopt a constitution nearly identical to the United States, with the two exceptions being slavery is illegal, and the only people allowed to be citizens of the Republic, vote, and hold office would be Negroes, which is to say the descendants of black Americans. It was the only country on the continent alongside Ethiopia that was not colonized by the Europeans as it was being protected by America. Now, around the 1900s, Liberia would start to become almost a magical place in the mind of black nationalists in America because you've got a land of free black people. They're never under the heel of the white man. They have civilization. What's not to like? Marcus Garvey, who was the head of the Universal Negro Improvement Association, Association, or UNIA, he would work to send a delegation to Liberia to see if they could have more black people from America move there to start basically the real-life Wakanda. When the delegates arrived, however, they were a little bit shocked at what they found because the Liberians were enjoying high culture, they're wearing suits, sipping tea, while at the same time, they ran rubber plantations of Africans who were almost in various forms of, like, forced labor, and the delegates themselves were almost immediately arrested and deported as they protested against this, like, wait a second, hold on, are we supposed to be brothers? Aren't we supposed to not be doing this? And America conducted a report on Liberia through the State Department, which was known as the Christie Report, and it found that Liberians had developed a system of debts and contract labor that was slavery in all but name. A large proportion of the contract laborers, recruited under conditions of criminal compulsion, scarcely distinguishable from slave raiding and slave trading. Interesting. So Liberia would continue with this whole system where the Americo-Liberians would rule the other Africans until around the 1980s, where a coup would be launched and plunge the country into a civil war, rendering it as one of the poorest and most dangerous countries on the planet. Damn it. I hate when that happens.
0: That was John Doyle, A Quick History of Liberia. Yes, so they went back to Africa, and what did they do? They immediately enslaved black people to pick their crops. That's real history. That's not a skit. That's not a Kids in the Hall movie. That's not a Saturday Night Live character. That is real. So I think we need to just accept the fact that we are stuck with each other. We are now brothers in this American experiment. And whether you're a Hollywood effete liberal or a blacktivist that's upset about Carmelo Anthony, you really don't want to leave. And we know you don't want to leave. So can we quit with the hissy fits with the histrionics? Can you stop that? All right, coming up next on The James Show, we have Carmelo Anthony's parents doing some interviews. And they just lost their kid to prison. So maybe they're going to say anything it takes to try and get their kid out of prison. I understand that. And then on the other side, you have the father of Austin Metcalf doing interviews now. He gets a pass because his kid got murdered. The only one not really speaking out, wouldn't it be the Metcalf mom and that whole side of the family? But you'll hear a little bit more from the echoes from the Carmelo Anthony reaction coming up next on The James Show. 800-288-9227. Oh, yeah, it is Garrett's World. Oh, yeah, and I have it on my notes. I was just walking right over that. All right. Garrett wants me to do Garrett's World next. This is Texas history themed. I am. I'm wearing a Texas shirt today. All right. We'll do Garrett's World, and then we will do echoes from the reaction to the Carmelo Anthony verdict. It's all coming up on The James Show. News Talk 820-93.3 FM, WB.
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14: How often do you stop to wonder whether you should share something that's revealing, maybe even embarrassing, with a partner, a friend, or even your boss? In her new book called Revealing, The Underrated Power of Oversharing, behavioral scientist Leslie John says doing just that can help you deepen relationships that are vital to your life. We need people to trust us in order to get things like love, friendship, and career success. That's what she told us. When you make yourself vulnerable by revealing something sensitive, it does make other people trust you. In turn, when you ask someone to reveal something about themselves, showing that interest will generally lead someone to like you more. Why? Because people like to be asked about themselves, she says. It also signals that they are discriminating and choosy, but in a good way. I'm Dr. Sanjay Gupta, helping you live a better life.
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17: On the ones.
3: Westbound I-20, the ramp to northbound Spur 408 remains shut down due to a jackknife 18-wheeler. About a 10 to 15-minute backup to Cockrell Hill. On the north side, westbound 635 at Preston Road, there's a stalled 18-wheeler in the right lane. About a 3 to 5-minute backup to Park Central Drive. On westbound I-30 at John King Boulevard in Rockwall, this accident is still taking up the left lane. You're looking at a 20-minute delay from FM 551. Eastbound I-30 between Dalrock and Horizon Road. Still have road construction up. It's in the right lane. 15-minute delay from the Bush Turnpike. With WBAP First Traffic and Weather on the Ones, I'm Dave Allen.
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18: Your forecast from the WBAP on-time experts 24-7 Weather Center. Today, partly sunny with widely scattered showers and thunderstorms. High near 93. Heat index will make it 102. Tonight, partly cloudy with isolated showers and thunderstorms. Low around 78. And then tomorrow, mostly sunny with a high near 96. Heat index about 104. It's 88 degrees in Dallas and 90 in Fort Worth. Praise from Republicans as President Trump announces a deal with Iran to end fighting is close at hand. Indiana Senator Jim Banks.
21: We are where we are today because of Obama's Iran nuclear deal and Joe Biden trying to appease Iran rather than be tough on them. And President Trump has been very tough on them. That's why we're about to see a historic deal that will bring peace to the Middle East.
18: The president said Thursday the documents could be signed as soon as this weekend in Europe. The government is ramping up efforts to prevent the spread of animal infections from the flesh-eating parasite. Kristen Goodwin has more.
22: The Food and Drug Administration granting the emergency use of nitinpiram, a medication to treat New World screwworm infestations in pets. This comes after the Department of Agriculture has confirmed at least 9 cases of the flesh-eating parasite in the U.S. The majority have been in cattle in Texas. 2 cases were in goats and 1 case of a dog in New Mexico. Kristen Goodwin, Fox News.
18: 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There's a bankruptcy in the bedding business.
0: Sleep Number plans to combine with Sleep Country Canada and says stores will remain open during the reorganization process. Sleep Number, based in Minneapolis, has been dealing with high debt. It lost $50 million in the recent quarter. Chinique Hoselda, Fox News.
18: Closing numbers on Wall Street. The Dow finished up 354 points. NASDAQ up 79. S&P 500 today finished up by 37. Keep connected, DFW, for the latest on the conflict in Iran. 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
2: Right-hander Jack Leiter touched up in his last start, lasting just 4 2/3, giving up 5 runs to the Guardians on Saturday. He surrendered 2 long balls, the third time this season that he has allowed multiple home runs in a game. He and the Rangers face a Red Sox squad that has lost 4 in a row and sits 12 games under 500, first pitch at 6:10. Last night, the Carolina Hurricanes took a 3-2 lead in the Stanley Cup Final, defeating Vegas in regulation. It was the first game in the series in which a team did not come back from a multi-goal deficit. Carolina a chance to lift their second Stanley Cup ever when they get back to action on Sunday night in Vegas. And Mexico and South Korea were victorious yesterday on the opening day of the FIFA World Cup. South Africa and Czechia take the losses. Canada and Bosnia-Herzegovina get started at 2 in Toronto. The U.S. holds their first match with Paraguay this evening at 8. I'm Kevin Landrum on WBAP from 96.7 and 1310. The Ticket.
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28: All right, we'll do Garrett's World, then we'll get back to the race war talk. I'm James Parker. This is The James Show on News Talk 820. 93.3 FM, WBAP. Don't get on that boat back to the old world yet. We've got a... Okay, so I'm James Parker. I'm the host of this show. The guy on the other side of the glass, producer, button pusher extraordinaire, Garrett. He tells weird stories during the meetings that we have. So we're like, hey, let's give him a segment. So now he's going to do a man on the street bit today where he asks some people with trivia questions on... I believe this is a Texas history is our theme for today. Welcome, folks. This is Garrett's World. Dude, why did I tell you about the SpongeBob bed?
29: Hey, it's part of my identity. I love SpongeBob, and it just represents me so well, you know?
28: You need to grow up. That's not a good brand. Look, we're trying to reach people that are men 25-54 or men 35-54, right? Do you think they care about SpongeBob? Do you think that hits the target demo?
29: Well, if they were 35 now, that means they would have been 7 or 8 when SpongeBob premiered in 99. So probably feeling some nostalgia for it.
28: No. I don't want to hear Paw Patrol either. You don't understand? That's for children. You're not a child.
29: No, but SpongeBob appeals to both kids and adults.
28: You don't get it. Look, you get to present who you are to people. They don't know you. You could be anything. You could pick something with like a little testosterone in it. You could pick something that was a little saucy, a little cosmopolitan. All right, whatever. We'll work on that. Dude, look, make the exact same bit with different music beds and tell me you don't like them better. Not now, but here. Back to Garrett's World.
30: Ah, Texas. The Lone Star State. Best state of them all, in my opinion. Let's see just how much our fellow Texans know about our great state.
31: When did Texas declare independence?
32: In the early 40s.
4: 1778.
6: I don't know exactly when, man. You got me with that one.
7: 1927.
4: I have no idea. 1776?
8: No idea.
9: 1773?
8: I have no idea. 1819? 1776?
7: 1848.
10: I don't know. Just a guess, like 1600?
30: Yikes. Man, I was really hoping at least one person would know. But to answer the question myself, Texas declared its independence in 1836. Let's hope they have better luck with the next question.
31: When did Texas become part of the United States?
10: 1938.
11: Whenever they became part of the United States.
8: 1948?
6: 1875.
12: When they declared their independence.
8: I can't even think of a year on top of my head.
9: 1812?
8: 1877.
13: I'm gonna guess 1910.
7: 1860?
10: 1805.
30: Man, this is a first for Garrett's World. Nobody knew either answer, not a single one. Well, Texas became part of the United States in 1845. With that, this has been Garrett's World. Be sure to tune in next week for more interesting questions and even more interesting answers.
28: All right, I'm not beating you up here, but the SpongeBob theme, look, let me give you a couple of examples here. It doesn't fit. You're supposed to be a guy with authority. You know your Texas history. You're quizzing the people out there. You should have like a tweed jacket with like little elbow patches on it. You're a professor. You're not an underwater sponge. You're not a starfish friend. You're not a squid neighbor. And we're talking about Texas. You could do something that's a little more Texan in there. Like, look, you could do Deep in the Heart of Texas. This would have been a better fit. What year was Texas, did Texas declare its independence? 1836. See how that fits better? Could be that. You'd also do something like manly, but maybe not necessarily Texas. Like the.
30: Though, to be fair, there is an episode of SpongeBob called Texas, which focuses on Sandy, a squirrel from Texas.
28: You know what? You might want to stop arguing with me. You might want to, look, hey, listen, I'm not expecting to be Obi-Wan to your Anakin over here, but if a guy who's been working in radio doing what you want to do for 24 years says maybe you need to change the music bed, you shouldn't argue with him. You should say, cool, what should I change it to? What is your suggestion? Why did you come to that conclusion? You should be picking my brain. You should be and not arguing with me. When you go to the dentist and he says, hey, you need a fill, and you're like, I don't know. Tooth feels pretty good to me.
30: I personally, you know.
28: All right, I'm going to the phones.
30: Your opinions, and I respect what you're saying, but I mean, I'm just pointing out that there was an episode of SpongeBob called Texas, which is a really one of my favorite episodes, honestly, and it honors, you know, Texas and Sandy Cheeks' home state, and it's a beautiful episode, and I think in a way, it kind of connects.
28: Are you saying all this on the air? Can everyone hear what you're saying?
30: Yeah, absolutely.
28: Do you see what I have to put up with? Fern in Burleson, you're on the James Show.
14: I have a suggestion for a new theme song for him.
28: Okay.
14: It is called the William Tell Overture, which is the theme from the old Long Ranger TV series. Thought you might like that, James, since you're older.
28: Yeah, that's better. This is Fern in Burleson, Garrett's grandma. Calling in
30: my grandmama.
14: That's right.
28: Thanks, Fern. That would be a better suggestion. Let me tell you what's wrong with that, Fern. You remember the Lone Ranger from what? The old TV show?
14: The TV series. Okay. Yes, I do.
28: Okay. So if you're trying to appeal to men who are 35, 64, or men who are 25, 54, you can't do anything that comes from a black and white TV show. That is too old. You gotta hit them right in the middle of the forehead. That is something that would appeal maybe to my dad. But that's kind of old even for him.
14: The William Tell Overture is still played and still used on special occasions. And I think it is great. And I just think that's what you ought to try.
29: Well, I will say, she makes a good point, because in Frog Corps, we did actually, in TCU, we did sing the Lone Ranger theme, the William Tell Overture. We actually sang that at Frog Corps.
28: Okay. So to appeal to a man who is 35, 64, you're kind of like wanting to appeal to someone of my generation. So you use music from my generation. You use theme songs from my generation.
29: It's like the G.I. Joe theme?
28: Yes, the G.I. Joe theme. Now you're getting it. There you go. The G.I. Joe theme.
29: Or Thundercats?
28: Maybe Thundercats. Thundercats might work.
29: Spiral Zone or something like that?
28: Look, the thing I tell Bruce as far as my bumper music goes, if I had my druthers, I wouldn't play anything before Nirvana. Anything before Nirvana is too old. Ian and Irving, you're on the James Show.
0: Yes, hi. It's just sad that a lot of people don't know their Texas history.
28: Yep, that's sad.
0: And if you want to appeal to men, you know, in their 30s to their 50s, I'd say that Nirvana, Linkin Park, basically any dad rock would do.
28: Thank you. Yeah, appreciate it. You get it. All right. We're actually hiring for producers. Is your name Garrett? We need another Garrett. Thank you, Ian and Irving.
29: We have three. We need four.
28: I know. For those of you who don't know, we have three Garretts that work here, and we're actually hiring a new board op, and we just have the chance to do the funniest thing ever. 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Good episode. Good work, Garrett. Coming up next, we'll continue with the great race war that's not going to happen on the James Show. 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
34: We've talked a lot about measles over the past year, but mumps has largely flown under the radar, even though it's been making a bit of a comeback as well. That's because fewer people are getting the MMR vaccine, which stands for measles, mumps, and rubella. The vaccine's been around for decades. It is effective. It is safe. What makes mumps outbreaks difficult to contain is that symptoms usually don't appear for 2 to 3 weeks after someone's been exposed. And that can make it hard to pin down where that exposure took place. and someone who is infected can transmit the virus to someone else before they are symptomatic. If you get sick, which could manifest like a run-of-the-mill respiratory virus or the telltale swelling of your cheeks and jaw, all you can really do at that point is to treat the symptoms and also isolate yourself so you don't infect anyone else. I'm Dr. Sanjay Gupta, helping you live a better life.

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1: Tom. Westbound I-20, the ramp to northbound spur 408 is open again. However, the right lane does remain blocked. Just the left lane of that ramp getting through. Traffic is slowing right around Cockrell Hill. It's about a 5 to 10 minute delay. Heading into downtown Dallas, eastbound I-30, slow and go Sullivan Avenue through Botham John Boulevard. Heavy traffic to the I-45-75 interchange. Southbound I-35E, you're slow and go now from Empire Central over to Woodall Rogers. Have a stalled 18-wheeler on westbound 635 at Preston Road. It's in the right lane, about a 5 minute back up to Coit Road. With WBAP First Traffic, I'm Dave Allen.
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0: All right, welcome back to the James Show. You're about to hear some reaction to both Race War and Garrett's World. So stupid. This is a Good Friday show. I'm your host, James Parker. So we were talking about this. I mean, I call it the race war. I just said that to be funny because it sounds like some people want a race war, but we are so far away from a race war. You know how good we get along in America? It's ridiculous. So the idea came back up where there should be a black exodus to Africa. And again, don't get mad at me. I'm not the one saying this. There's a prominent black podcast, many of them that are saying something similar.
1: And I'm saying this as a collective. Let's drain this place of its benefits and make our mass exodus and go home and build.
0: All right. That's a little weird. We don't want that. You don't have to go back to Africa. Just stop stabbing people in the chest for pushing your arm. I didn't think that was too crazy. And then we had Garrett's World, and I think we're going to hear some response to that as well. Jim in Dallas, you're on WBAP.
2: Listen, you know, it's kind of embarrassing to hear someone criticize his subordinates on the air. And first of all, I don't think that SpongeBob is way out of line. First of all, anybody in that age range of, say, 35 to 65 is probably going to have children and heard that stupid SpongeBob song till they're sick of it. Mm-hmm. The whole point of that was to show that what's called these people are idiots. They don't even know basic Texas government, not government, but basic Texas history. You know, and you didn't even mention when is the actual date of the Texas independence.
0: Wow, Jim. Okay, so first off, pretty much everything you said there is wrong. He did say the dates of.
2: Why do you criticize your audience? You know, you're crazy.
0: Okay, so because you said something wrong.
2: For us, we're not here for you. Do you not get that?
0: I think you are. You're listening to the James Show.
2: That wasn't the reason I did that. It just happened to be on at the time when I turned the radio on.
0: You're listening because you like me, Jim.
2: You're out of your mind.
0: All right, Jim, let me explain why else you were wrong. He didn't pick that song on SpongeBob because it fit the theme of what happened, where these people don't know their Texas history. So, no, he picked that from episode one when Garrett's World wasn't about him going as a man on the street asking trivia questions. So this, you're walking in on the middle of a conversation, and I understand that you didn't get to hear every episode of Garrett's World. Almost nobody did. So this has been an ongoing music bed discussion prior to this episode, so I don't blame you for not knowing that.
2: So it's an ongoing thing where you belittle your subordinates. That's embarrassing.
0: No, Jim, it's not belittling.
2: No, that's what you did.
0: Do you think that makes you right if you just yell at me? So it's not a belittling thing when your coach...
2: No, because I'm sick of you talking like that. To me, you don't need to be belittling your subordinates. There's no reason for that.
0: Calm down, Jim.
2: You're the one that sit there and took an axe, a verbal axe to your subordinate, and you don't think people should be upset about that?
0: Jim, did you ever play sports? You sound like a guy who played sports.
2: What's that got to do with anything?
0: So when you first start off in any sport, you're terrible at it, right? And your coach tells you you're terrible. I mean, he doesn't say, you suck, you're awful. But he says, that wasn't a good throw. Or your form is way off. Or your footwork is terrible. Or you're embarrassing yourself. Or did you not listen to me? And so this is how you build people up. And this is how you actually have credibility. If Garrett came out and put whatever slop he wanted on my radio show and I told him it was good, my compliments would mean nothing. When I tell him it's a good episode, then he knows it's a good episode, because if it's a bad episode, I tell him it's a bad episode. Garrett does not become a better producer if I just tell him nice things regardless of the merit of his work. This is not a participation trophy type show, and this is a meritocracy. We're here to do a good show and make money, and I'm here to make Garrett a better producer. And if I lie to him when he is doing subpar work, I am not doing my job, and I am doing him a disservice.
2: So you can't do that off the air so that it doesn't have to be public that you beat up on him, making him look like he's an idiot. You don't get that, do you?
0: Yeah, see, Jim, that's part of the show. It makes us...
2: Part of the show is what's called
0: See, because Jim, people can relate to the human interactions that go on between me and Garrett. And we are doing this so we're not just a stale show where I am an anchor and I'm going to read to you the headlines of the day. And here is the report from so-and-so and here's the press release from so-and-so. We are human beings. We have real conversations. We have real interpersonal connections here that a lot of people who are listening share, because a lot of people do have conversations like this with their boss or with their subordinates or with their peer-to-peer coworkers. And I think a lot of people find it relatable. A lot of people,
2: they do not do it in public.
0: Well, you find you feel comfortable criticizing me in public. Why is that different?
2: Yeah, I'll tell you why it is different, because I'm a customer. And you're the product. And if I don't like the product, when you've got to talk to you, I'm going to tell you before I switch to some other channel. You know, if you had any sense, you'd listen.
0: Oh, Jim.
2: You come off like some kind of a crazy egomaniac.
0: But, Jim, don't you realize it worked? My job is to hook you into this show. And it's not so you like me or dislike me. I don't care, as long as you don't turn the channel. You felt so compelled by what you heard. Not only did you not turn the channel and listen to one of my competitors, you got on the phone, you called in, you waited for a long time on hold to talk to me, to have this discussion. And now every time you're flipping through the radio, when you hear this show again, you're going to stop because I allowed you to be a part of it.
2: You need to talk to a psychiatrist. You're in deep help of mental needs.
0: Wow.
2: Okay. Yeah, seriously. That's just, you know, you punishing your subordinates in public is just a big no-no.
0: You don't think in my radio career I ever got criticized for my subpar production on the air? Where do you think I learned this?
2: Oh, you learned how to be a bad boss. Is that right?
0: No, Jim, I wish I could keep going. I just got to step aside. Hey, I look forward to you listening pretty much every day and while I still have this job, because I know you're going to be there. You got hooked, Jim. That the whole point of what I did and why I do that on the air is to hook people like you. So thank you for showing me how good it works. 800-288-9227. A couple other responses to Garrett's World and updates on the race war. I promise that. That's coming up on the James Show. 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
2: A Better Life with Dr. Sanjay Gupta.
3: Breast cancer is the most common cancer among women in the world. And according to a new study out of the University of Washington School of Medicine, an estimated 3.5 million cases a year are expected by 2050. Now, the good news is we've gotten so much better at screening, earlier detection, and cutting-edge treatments in many countries, including here in the United States. But even here in America, black women have a death rate from breast cancer that is 40% higher than white women, a disparity that exists despite our world-class treatment infrastructure. So what can you do to lower your risk? Eat less red meat? Try your best to manage your blood sugar and your weight? Exercise is really important. Cut back on drinking, quit smoking. And remember this, you should start getting mammograms. At what age? 40. That's when you should start. I'm Dr. Sanjay Gupta, helping you live a better life.
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6: On the ones.
8: On the road, construction in Rowlett heading into Rockwall on eastbound I-30. Approaching Horizon Road has now been picked up. Still seeing about a 15-minute backup to Bobtown Road. In North Dallas, westbound 635 at Preston Road, the stalled 18-wheeler taking over the right lane. It's a 5-minute delay from Coit Road. That accident on westbound I-20 on the ramp to northbound Spur 408 has been cleared. Traffic quickly unwinding from Duncanville, Maine. And very slow traffic heading into downtown Fort Worth, southbound I-35W. Traffic is jammed from Northside Drive over to Spur 280. With WBAP First Traffic and Weather on the Ones, I'm 25.
9: For WBAP, I'm WFAA meteorologist Jesse Hawila. Partly cloudy tonight, warm and muggy, 78. 96 on Saturday with sunshine. A stray shower or thunderstorm is possible Saturday night. Scattered showers and storms on Sunday with a high of 96.
7: 83 degrees in Fort Worth, 83 in Dallas. 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The gunman is dead in a mass shooting in Midland.
10: The Texas Department of Public Safety revealing the suspect who was killed after opening fire on officers and bystanders in downtown Midland was wanted for the attempted murder of a peace officer during a vehicle pursuit in the city earlier this week.
11: The identity of the suspect, Victor Mar-

0: Puerto Villarreal, age 45.
1: Sergeant Stephen Blanco. Officials say one victim was killed, 10 others were injured. No law enforcement was hurt. Midland Memorial Hospital noting it received 9 victims from the incident. In an update, reps say 5 have been discharged. Kristen Goodwin, Fox News.
2: The White House claims, again, it is close to a deal with Iran after months of negotiations.
3: I'd say where we stand is that we've got the negotiator-in-chief, the deal-maker-in-chief, President Trump. We know that he is not going to agree to a bad deal. Whatever deal is reached, it's going to be a good deal.
2: U.S. Interior Secretary Doug Burgum on Fox's The Story with Martha McCallum says he's optimistic about the deal. President Trump has claimed more than 30 times that a deal with Iran has been reached or was close to being finalized. The family of murder victim Austin Metcalf is receiving death threats after Carmelo Anthony was convicted of stabbing the teenager to death at a track meet.
4: Austin Metcalf's father says the death threats against him and his family, they've only intensified since Carmelo Anthony was convicted of murder. Frisco police shared, quote, "I can confirm that we are tracking several online threats made against the Metcalf family. No arrests have been made at this point. However, these investigations take time and arrests are possible as the cases develop."
2: Fox's Brooke Taylor reports Anthony is appealing his 35-year sentence. Now here's Spencer McGowan with your money news brought to you by NetWorthRadio.com.
5: 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SpaceX comes public at a valuation near $2 trillion despite current annualized losses of $7.7 billion, annual revenue $20 billion, plenty of investors eager to pay over 100 times revenue. Home prices in Plano fell nearly 9%, corresponding to the H-1B visa crackdown. Global oil inventories estimated to have shrunk nearly 1 billion barrels. Spencer McGowan, News Talk 820 and 93.3 FM, WBAP.
2: 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NASDAQ Composite Index up more than 79 points. S&P 500 up more than 37 points. 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
6: 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I am your host, James Parker. One quick update on our real top for real story of the day is the war in Iran. We're expecting an announcement on, you know, the signing and the details and whatnot. But since the James Show started, there's a quote from Trump where he had told reporters, I guess this was about an hour ago, that the Strait of Hormuz has been secretly open for a couple months. And if you digest that piece of information with all the context you already know about the war, you know, that sounds like Iran just lost one of the big cards that they are playing. Because one of the things that we are negotiating with Iran, the Straits of Hormuz have to be open. Well, if that's not even something that has to be negotiated, it's just a de facto state of being, then really all we're asking out of Iran, can we get the uranium? I mean, it just really does come down to that one thing. All right, now back to the fake news that is probably our second biggest story, even though so much is built on a fantasy house of cards here. And the idea that there's a race war and people can't get a fair shake, so they've got to go back to Africa. And I'm not the one saying it. If I said it, I'd probably lose my job. But if black podcasters say it, then that can be a setup for a legit conversation. And here's another one. Did you hit the dump? I hit dump. I guess we got to go back to the phones then. Ashley said a bad word, and I didn't edit it. This is Jeff in Garland. You're on WBAP. Hey, Jeff.
7: Hey, how you doing? Hey, as far as Garrett goes, I think the theme song is fine, but the buzzer and the bell for right and wrong answers, that just needs to change. I'm thinking for wrong answers, just someone screaming, that dog won't hunt. And for right answers, something like, I'll be your Huckleberry. I think that would be hilarious.
6: See, these are great suggestions. So when he first started, there wasn't sound effects in it. And this is something he's been slowly adding. And I can't coach him on everything. I was seeing if it would kind of naturally progress. And he's sort of evolving that on his own. So I think that might be something that he would eventually fix on his own. But you're right. That is a good suggestion. I was thinking if, cause one of the problems is the no answer, the wah, wah, wah, wah is takes too long, right? We don't have two whole seconds to listen to a sound effect. I was thinking maybe the Family Feud ding for a correct and the Family Feud buzzer for an incorrect. Cause right there we are with, you do the pop culture references that hit your target demographic of men 35 to 64. We all watch Family Feud growing up. We know the ding. We know the buzzer. Even if we don't know where it from, our brain will recognize it and it'll be a little more sticky. So that's great advice, Jeff and Garland.
7: Yeah, that dog won't hunt. Everyone knows that.
6: Yeah, maybe so. Is there a movie quote he can pull that from instead of just having a guy say it?
7: Tombstone.
6: I don't think they say that in Tombstone. I have that
7: movie
6: memorized.
7: Yeah, they say it at the bar, man, just before the shot glass scene.
6: Okay. All right.
7: That dog won't hunt, law dog. That dog won't hunt around here, law dog.
6: Oh, yeah. That's close. Law just don't go around here no more. Yeah, I said that earlier. You're good. Brian and Garland, you're next up on the James Show on WBAP.
8: Hey, you got me?
6: Yes.
8: As far as criticizing on the air, I have no problem with that. I grew up learning everything from as an apprentice in a service industry, and I would get scolded in front of customers all the time, being taught, not necessarily scolded, but criticized, and I learned from that. That taught me a whole lot to be a lot better. So I think that's perfectly fine. Have no problem with that. You're teaching the guy.
6: Well, Jim, I'm sorry, Brian and Garland, I think Jim was saying that's something that should be done behind closed doors. I could still teach him just as well without humiliating him in public. I think Jim was running to his defense. Your response to that, Brian?
8: I don't think he needs defense. I mean, even doing it in front of other people kind of gives a little bit of hesitation. Well, doing it behind closed doors, I feel like, lessens the importance of it.
6: Look, there's a manipulation game that's being played here, too. I'm not a sociopath, but I could be a good one if I tried. It is for people like Jim who do get a little butthurt when they hear public criticism, that makes Garrett a sympathetic figure. So now they're rooting for Garrett. And half the people that listen to Rush Limbaugh didn't like Rush Limbaugh. Half the people that listen to Howard Stern don't like Howard Stern. I'm fine if half the people listening to the James Show don't like me. That's fine. I just need the damn good ratings. And my ratings are doing pretty good, actually. Better than they were a year ago. So it's working. And I don't care if you like me or if you like Garrett or you hate both of us, as long as you listen.
8: Well, to your point, we're listening.
6: Right.
8: Now, there's a reason for listening, and it's because you're good at what you do. He should take that criticism and think, okay, yeah, he knows what he's talking about. Maybe I should make some of these changes. But along with that, just to keep it quick, I'm 40 years old. I can understand the SpongeBob thing. I grew up with it. I'm probably at the end of it actually being relevant, but I do agree with probably needs to widen that demographic.
6: Thank you. Got a bunch of freelance radio consultants for you today, Garrett. Let's do Brian in Frisco. You're on Newstalk 820, 93.3 FM, WBAP. 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
9: Hey, Garrett. I appreciate you taking the call. So I was thinking about the black podcaster saying they need a mass exodus. We need to move back home and build over there. Well, that seems a little arrogant, like they think they're just going to walk into another country in Africa and be accepted. And where are they going to live? How are they going to buy a house? How are they going to have a job? They don't have the same kind of jobs over there that we have over here that they can make money at.
8: So it's just kind of arrogant.
6: Let him do it. Let him do it. Let him do it. Let him do it. Give us daily updates on his podcast, Brian, if he can find a working Wi-Fi signal and electricity that doesn't brown out twice a day. Let him do it.
8: Exactly.
6: We know it's not going to work, Brian. That's the fun of it.
8: Yep. And then when you look at some of the other celebrities that have moved over there, and you know now they're crying. They're like, "Oh, this is harder than I thought it was going to be, and I have to do this, and I have to do that, and I have to go to the well and get my water." And it's like, what did you think was going to happen?
6: Rosie O'Donnell went to another first world country where they speak English, and she only made it 4 months. She went to Ireland. Thought that was hilarious.
8: Yes, yes. So anyway, that's my thoughts on that. So, and you keep going ahead and taking Garrett to task. He's a big man. He can take it. And it's good entertainment. I love it.
6: Thank you, sir. All right, appreciate it. We have some new info that's coming in, trickling in on the Iran front. I had mentioned in the last hour, if you're just joining us, that Islamabad had confirmed, because they're the go-between between the United States and Iran, that there is a meeting of both principals and some fine details on the Iran war peace talks. Also, we have Trump just said in the last hour or so, it got reported in the last hour, I don't know when he said it, that the Straits of Hormuz have been secretly open for a couple months now. And if this thing really is coming to an end for real this time, you'll hear it from us first. I'm James Parker. It's Newstalk 820, 93.3 FM, WBAP.
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11: 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What effect did it have on our traffic and businesses? We're going to have that for you at 6:17.
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16: 20 years ago, the average attention span was about 2.5 minutes. Today, it's just 47 seconds. Pretty disconcerting. That's according to new research out of UC Irvine. But really, this isn't our fault, at least not entirely. We can blame technology and the world around us. Attention, it turns out, is not an unlimited resource. You only have so much of it to give. Start paying more attention to what times of the day you seem to be at your mental peak. Try to knock out the more complicated stuff during that time. It's also important to take breaks every so often so you can more easily lock in when you're trying to concentrate. One expert said, even trying to visualize where you want to end your day with everything all wrapped up or with tons left to do, that can act as a real motivator. I'm Dr. Sanjay Gupta, helping you live a better life.
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0: Northbound I-35E at Saner Avenue, have an accident. It's in the two left lanes, just a couple of minute back up to Highway 67. On the Dallas North Tollway, southbound just after Mockingbird, watch for a wreck. The right lane is blocked. It's about a 7 to 8 minute back up to Walnut Hill. Stalled 18-wheeler on the north side, westbound 635 at Preston Road. The right lane is blocked. We're looking at about a 5 minute delay coming off the I-5 right around Coit Road. With WBAP First Traffic, I'm Dave Allen.
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6: Well, they're really flooding the zone with the Iran peace talks here. I'm James Parker, News Talk 820, 93.3 FM, WBAP. And the networks are focused on Iran right now. And the only evidence I have that anything is different this time around than yesterday or the day before or a week ago or 2 weeks ago or a month ago or 2 months ago is that the stock market jumped up quite a bit on this last one. That's it. The only other new piece of information we really have that kind of plays into the negotiations is Donald Trump let it slip about an hour and a half ago that the Straits of Hormuz have been secretly open for months now. And that kind of makes sense that we've been able to move ships back and forth because price of oil didn't really spike. It's higher than it was, but I mean, I think it's still under $100 right now. So if you had a fifth of the world's oil supply that was really holed up in the Straits of Hormuz, wouldn't we have a bigger problem than that? Wouldn't there be some other issues with some other countries going on because of how much of their supply comes from the Straits of Hormuz? Wouldn't China be ground to a halt if that was really closed? So that's the only new piece of information we have. If the stock market is taking it serious, I guess they'll take it serious too. They seem to be focused on the fact that the mediators, the go-betweens in Islamabad, the capital of Pakistan, have confirmed that there's a deal and there's been points that are agreed upon. I'm just going to be a little skeptical fella over here where just let me know if we got the uranium. I'm tired of hearing about let me know. Is it over? Do you have the uranium? If not, then it's just there's nothing different than the last 2 months. It's like the Epstein stuff. Oh, you're going to release some more documents? Oh, look, here's another redacted document. Here's another. Look, I don't care what the next release is. Is someone going to jail or not? Because that's what we really want. We don't really want the Epstein files to be released. We want people to go to jail who abuse children. And if that's not happening, I don't care about the files. And if there's a go-between and there's negotiations happening or whatever, I don't care. Is it over? Is it done? Do we have the uranium? Or are we just going back to the previous status quo? Just let me know. Because this whole reporting on talks and whatever, I'm done with two months of this. This is supposed to be 4 to 6 weeks. You knew it was probably going to run over because this is a government endeavor and everything has to be behind schedule. So what? Now, just let me know. Is it for real over this time? 800-288-9227. A lot of people were concerned, you know, well, we can't go attack Iran because they've got sleeper cells over here. And if we do that, they're going to be doing terror attacks on us. Well, it's been like 3 months, I guess 4 months that we've been doing this. Was it March, April, May, almost all of June now, half of June? Yeah, so we had a couple of attacks at the beginning from people who were ticked about it, but that went away. So I don't even feel like there's any real security concern over here. Are they going to hit the World Cup? Well, they haven't yet. That'd be really dumb. Why are you trying to get the rest of the world to hate you too? So I'm all over this. As soon as I see something that's a little more concrete than, ooh, we're close for real this time, I'll be sure to let you know. I mean, it is an important story. We are talking about wars. This is going to be a chapter in your grandkids' history book. But it feels really distant. It feels really far across the world. You know, we had this shooting in Midland today. At least one person killed. We had 10 reported wounded. And it looks like we've got the guy in custody already. But that's a mass shooting that just happened 5 hours to the west of where you're sitting right now. So it's been a busy day that with the headlines keep coming at you. But when they really mean something, I'll let you know. Do you think it could really for real be over this time? 800-288-9227. Because you know, I know, we all know, midterms are coming up. He's going to end this on some terms coming up pretty soon. It's just, did you get the uranium? That's what it's all going to boil down to by the time November happens. All right, coming up next on The James Show, we're going to play Name That Artist. We're giving away 4 tickets, not a pair of tickets, 4 tickets to see Todd Rundgren. He's going to be at the Majestic Theater here in Dallas June 16th. For the rest of you, get tickets and information at livenation.com. But if you want to win a pair from us, go ahead and call in right now for Todd Rundgren tickets. 800-288-9227. 800-288-9227. You see this, Garrett? This is more toward the 65 end of the 35 to 64 demographic. Todd Rundgren tickets. 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
16: If you are struggling with substance abuse, alcohol, pills, whatever it may be, first of all, it's nothing to be ashamed of. We know addiction is a brain disease, and we also know getting into recovery can be tough. Also, in case this helps, I want to tell you about a new study out of Harvard School of Public Health, which found that spiritual belief, the idea of a steady religious practice, had a protective effect from addiction. Experts we talked to told us there were probably a few reasons why this might be the case. Number one, excessive drug and alcohol use would not be the norm in a religious community, and people want to fit in. Two, a belief in a higher power provides people with hope and solace, great foils for addiction. And three, and I think there's some merit to this, regular attendance in a faith community also provides connection. 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
5: On the ones.
0: Southbound 635, just after Elam Road in Ball Springs, an accident in the left lane. Couple of minute backup to Lake June Road. Stalled 18-wheeler westbound 635 at Preston Road, still blocking the right lane. You're looking at a 5 minute backup to the High Five. On the Dallas North Tollway, southbound after Mockingbird, an accident. The right lane is blocked. Still have this crash working on northbound I-35E at Saner Avenue. It's in the left lane. Little slowdown near Highway 67. And now in North Fort Worth, heading into North Lake, northbound I-35W at Highway 114. There's an accident. Both main lanes are blocked. Traffic getting by on the right shoulder. With WBAP First Traffic and Weather on the Ones, I'm Dave Allen.
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19: Your forecast from the WBAP On Time Experts 24/7 Weather Center. Partly cloudy tonight, isolated showers and thunderstorms, a low around 78. Mostly sunny tomorrow, a high near 96. The heat index up around 104. Tomorrow night, a low around 78. It's 86 degrees in Dallas, 84 in Fort Worth. 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A breakthrough in the Middle East as international mediators announce a final text for a memorandum of understanding between the U.S. and Iran. President Trump is pushing back on leaked terms from Tehran, calling their reports of a $300 billion U.S. payout fake news. President Trump has claimed more than 30 times that a deal with Iran has been reached or was close to being finalized. A mass shooting in West Texas leaves one person dead, 10 wounded. Police say 45-year-old Victor Mata Villarreal opened fire on bystanders and police in Midland before barricading himself inside an abandoned veterinary clinic. Police deployed drones and robots to confirm Villarreal was dead inside the building. The federal crackdown on fentanyl in North Texas results in decades of prison time for two drug traffickers. A federal judge sentenced 38-year-old Takas Martin to 30 years in prison, his co-defendant, 22-year-old Connor Miller, to 12 years. Prosecutors say the two Dallas-area men distributed the fentanyl-laced pills, which caused a fatal overdose of a 17-year-old. Charlie Kirk's accused assassin is back in court in Utah.
22: Tyler Robinson and his defense team in Utah County Court tried to make their case that prosecutor Christopher Ballard violated the court's gag order by responding to media inquiries about the defense's characterization of an ATF ballistics report, which they say was misleading. Ballard testifying,
23: "The goal of these interviews was to respond to the specific media inquiries that were being generated by the misinformation that was circulating about the bullet testing."
22: The judge also hearing arguments on a defense motion to block hearsay evidence in the capital murder case. Jeff Manasso, Fox News.
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1: The Texas Rangers are back to 500 for the first time since May 1st when they were 16-16. 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Jack Leiter on the hill against Sonny Gray, 6:10 start time. 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Double elimination round starting with Troy and West Virginia at 1 o'clock. 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I'm Kevin Landrum on WBAP from 96.7 and 1310. 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

has confirmed U.S. and Iran have agreed on a final text for a peace deal. More on that after we do name that artist. This is the James Show, News Talk 820, 93.3 FM, WBAP. When I say more on that, there's not really more on that. We'll continue talking about that, but it's breaking. AP's all over it. The networks don't seem to care. MSNBC's not talking about it. CNN's not talking about it. Fox News isn't talking about it. But I don't know. It sounds like it's a pretty big deal if it's actually for real happening this time. But now we're going to play Name That Artist. Now, Name That Artist is the tougher of the game show on the James Show. I'm going to play you a montage of 10 artists, and you have to tell me the name of the artist, not the name of the song. Today, we're playing for 4 tickets to see Todd Rundgren at the Majestic Theater June 16th. Tickets information at livenation.com. But for all my contestants on hold, get out a pen and paper and write down these 10 artists. Oh, by the way, for today's category, I went with 70s arena rock.

0: right, so there's your songs for today's montage on Name That Artist. How many did you get from the category of 70s arena rock? My contestant is John in McKinney. Hey there, John. You ready for Name That Artist?
1: Yes, I am, sir. How are you today?
0: I am fantastic. All right, if you got your list, let's go.
1: Number one, I think Led Zeppelin.
0: Yes, sir.
1: Number two, Eric Clapton.
0: We would also accept Derek and the Dominoes, but the judges will allow it, yes.
1: Eagles on number three. Rolling Stones for number four. Five, I drew a blank. Six, Aerosmith. Seven, ZZ Top. Blanked out again on eight and nine, and came up with Pink Floyd on 10.
0: You know what? Let's give it to him. Hang on a second, John. Look, you have a whole bunch of people calling in now. Greg and Burleson, do you know the ones John missed? Hello? Oh, no, I accidentally just hung up on him. He hung up because John won. All right, John, just stay on hold. Garrett will get your information. Who's in there? Is that Good Garrett? Good Garrett will get your information. We will email you the tickets. The one he missed, one of them was Todd Rundgren. The tickets he just won, which I thought was kind of ha ha. But no, he just won four tickets to Todd Rundgren at the Majestic Theater here in downtown Dallas, June 16th, which is just 4 days away. For the rest of you, tickets and information at livenation.com. All right, let me get you the summary here from the AP, because Pakistan's prime minister actually confirmed that the United States and Iran have reached a final text for a peace deal. Now, I still don't know who we're talking to over there, but if the Pakistani prime minister is giving you the update, this is the most credible update we've gotten thus far. And I'm really hesitant to tell you this because I've told you this for 2 months and I've been wrong every time. So this is just me passing along today's iteration of, no, we pretty much have a deal worked out. It'll be signed any day now. Now, the president's got a big weekend. There's World Cup going on this weekend. He's hosting the UFC fight at the White House this weekend. He's supposed to go to a G7 summit in France at the end of the weekend. So I'm also looking for, when is the little signing ceremony? When is pen going to be put to paper? Because then it's an actual done deal. Then you could say, all right, well, now it's not almost done. It's actually done. But if you're looking for something to do this Sunday when they're doing the UFC fight at the White House lawn, they're having a party for it at the Angelica Film Center. Our friends over there who have been nice enough to host WBAP events and other things, they are going to have a party where you can watch it on the big screen. And it's not an overtly political thing, but just imagine the UFC crowd plus the White House plus people who want to go see it in the theater. You will be amongst friends. And if I wasn't already doing something with the kiddos, I was probably going to go to that. But angelicafilmcenter.com, and you can watch that fight on the big screen. Coming up next, I'm going to see if there's any more updates on this Iran situation. I'm James Parker. It's News Talk 820, 93.3 FM, WBAP.
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12: Have you ever noticed that you mostly breathe through one nostril at a time? Even when you're not sick, even when your allergies aren't bothering you. The body actually switches the dominant nostril as frequently as every 2 hours while we're awake. That's according to Adam Taylor, an anatomy professor at Lancaster University in the UK. This alternating cycle is automatic. It's regulated subconsciously by the hypothalamus and the brain, he said. Your body does this to give each nostril a chance to rest and repair so they don't get too dried out, which could make it easier for pathogens and inflammation to cause damage. Now, Taylor also said studies suggest the left nostril may be more dominant, and when the right nostril is dominant, the body is in a more alert or even stressed state. Who knew? Pretty fascinating stuff. I'm Dr. Sanjay Gupta, helping you live a better life.
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14: Eastbound I-20 just before McCart in Fort Worth. An accident blocking the three right lanes. Just the left lane and the left center lane barely getting by. It's about a 15-20 minute backup to Grand Prairie Road. Got a wreck working in Hearst. Eastbound 183 at Norwood. The right lane is blocked. This has you backed up to Loop A-20. Crash still working heading into North Lake right around Texas Motor Speedway. Northbound 35W at Highway 114. Traffic only getting by on the right shoulder. It's about a 15-minute delay from Eagle Parkway. And in Dallas, northbound I-35E at Saner Avenue, this accident, left lane is blocked. Tow truck now on the scene. Couple-of-minute delay from Keast Boulevard. The WBAP First Traffic, I'm Dave Allen.
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0: All right, some quick updates on the Iran war peace talks. I'm James Parker, News Talk 820, 93.3 FM, WBAP. Pakistan's prime minister said a couple of hours ago that United States and Iran have agreed to wording of an agreement. The final text has been agreed to by both sides. And so of that, we now have regional officials that are expected to sign the deal pretty soon. I don't have any word on when that is happening. I'm trying to figure out more on the uranium. Here's the closest I got. In the AP's latest report, they said a senior U.S. administration official who briefed reporters on condition of anonymity under ground rules set by the White House said that technical details on how to remove Iran's enriched uranium would be worked out during a 60-day period following the two sides signing off on the agreement. So what happens if they don't work out a plan in the 60-day period after the signing of the agreement? Is the agreement off? Do we even really have a deal until we figure out the uranium thing? Even if we have this sign, you mean it can still fall apart if they don't come to some sort of understanding on how we extract the uranium? I don't know. I just, every time they get me all excited, I go read the details and I'm less excited about it. Here's something that'll put you in a better mood. Have you seen all the tourists that are rolling around for the World Cup that going through Texas and what right now? Are they worried about the Iran war? They worry too much about that. Are they worried about the race riots, the race war? No, actually, it seems that they are surprised at how, number one, how big things are here. They don't have Bass Pro Shops in England. Did you know that? I didn't know. I've never been to England. I've never been overseas. Why would I want to go overseas? I live in Texas. But they don't have Bass Pro Shops. They've never seen anything that big. Freddie went to an exhibition game at the Auburn Stadium, the Tiger Stadium in Auburn. And while it's the biggest stadium he's ever seen in his life, that's the ninth biggest stadium just in the SEC. But here's another good one. This couple comes out of the bar and they get into their car. They immediately have to make a little selfie video about how nice Texans are. And they got some coins. They say that they're holding up pens. It's like when a special forces guy gives you a challenge coin or something like that. When they refer to the pen, that's what they're holding up, is Amarillo Police Department coin of some sort.
15: The woman says, oh no, the man in the hat already paid for your beers. So we go up to shake his hand. We think it's probably the guy in the big cowboy hat. And he's shaking our hands as a firm handshake. And it's a proper, proper Texas hospitality. He's like, oh yeah, he's just chatting away, asking us where we're going, where we're from. Lovely, lovely Texas man. And then he's like, hold on, wait here, I've got something for you guys. And he gave us both this heavy duty pin from the Amarillo Police Department. And it's just heavy. It's really heavy duty. And he's like, this is for you guys. And then everyone's chatting away and we're shaking everyone's hands. And then as we're leaving, somebody else is like, oh, I overheard you chatting. Everyone is so friendly. Normally, this kind of bar maybe would intimidate me a little bit. In Texas, no point in being intimidated because everyone is literally has a heart full of gold, it seems like. That was the nicest
16: and
15: thing.
16: Pockets full of gold.
15: Yeah, and pockets full of coins.
0: Isn't that cute? They love us. We love you too, all you people that are here from the other side of the planet. Don't listen to what you were told on TV. We're the nicest people in the world. Sean in Scotland. Loved Bucky's.
16: Imagine being a grown adult like we are and being excited, so excited about arriving at a Bucky's.
17: If you've never been to Bucky's before, you might be mystified as to what it actually is. If you take a gas station and mix it with Disney World, wrap all of that around a gift shop, then that's probably the best way I can describe what Bucky's is all about.
16: You know what I love about Bucky's? It's an aspirational, inspirational brand. The message. This is what we came to Bucky's really for, is this stuff here. The beaver nuggets. I'm going to put these in my suitcase and fly them back to Scotland. They're that good, honestly.
0: Here is a family from England. It's all guys. There's two older guys and three younger gentlemen that look like they're in their 20s. Two guys that are older, like my age. And they were watching an exhibition game in Orlando. And are you familiar with the latitudes on how Europe works out? We think of Europe as like across the pond from us, but the latitudes are far, far north from us. Rome and New York City are just about on the same latitude.
18: New York City!
0: So the bottom of Europe is in line with the top of America. So they do not experience heat like we have. This was Orlando in June, which was probably not, I don't know, 95 degrees. Dude, they were dripping sweat. They have never felt heat like this in their life.
19: I just want to give you an update from Pittside. It's hot. It's more than hot. How hot is it?
20: Too hot.
19: How hot is it?
20: Roasting.
19: How hot is it, mate? It's the hottest we've ever been. Come on, England!
0: Dude, looks like he's 20 years old. I'm effing boiling. Like, I love soccer and I love America, but this is ridiculous. There was Robert from the UK who was just happy to be in a giant, I guess he rented a big old Ram truck, but he's in a big truck, huge truck. And do they not have big trucks in England? Do they not? He's just excited to be LARPing as an American here, driving a big truck, listening to country music, going down the road, going to Hooters.
21: I've been driving for 5 minutes now and I can't wipe this smile off my face. I'm driving.
0: It's hard to tell because of his dumb accent and the background noise. He's like, I've been driving for 5 minutes and I can't wipe this smile off my face.
21: I've been driving for 5 minutes now and I can't wipe this smile off my face. I'm driving a Ram truck in America. Like, look how sick this is. Country music on the radio. Go on, I'm going to Hooters in a Ram truck in America, boys. Yeehaw! Praise for freedom!
0: Meanwhile, you got people over here saying, we need to go back to Africa, or I'm leaving if Trump wins. I'm going somewhere else. Yeah, well, the places you want to go to are all coming over here and loving it. I was telling you about Freddie yesterday. In fact, I just mentioned him. He's the guy that went to the Auburn Stadium. So now people have been following him since he got here, and he has about 500,000 followers now. He was mentioned on Fox News, and in one of his posts, he was listening to this radio station, and he's like, look, we've discovered this new artist, Ella Langley. She's on pretty much every time we get in the car. We love her. Well, the radio station that came on saw the viral video, and they did a shout out to him while he was driving from Auburn to New Orleans yesterday. And so he started recording. You missed the first couple of seconds of this. Obviously, they didn't know they were going to talk about Freddie while he's in the car. This is Freddie filming the radio talking about him.
18: I don't know if he flew in. Where did he fly into? Florida? Driving to Houston, I believe, something like that. He stayed in Fairhope, Alabama last night. He's been at Bass Pro Shop today. He's been to, I believe, Bucky's, and he's documented it all on Twitter. So if you go to Twitter or X, you look him up at Freddie LA7. So FreddyLA7. FreddyLA7. But anyways, he's become an Ellis fella. He's become a huge fan of Ella Langley, and he shared on his X account last night two different occasions that he was listening to WXPM. Yeah. And Ella Langley was on. So thank you for listening, Freddie. Hopefully you enjoy some Ella. Glad you discovered Ella and became an Ella fella like all of us. And y'all check him out. He's got some awesome posts up there. Ella,
0: Morgan Mullen,
18: now on
0: WXPM. How cool is that? You're driving down the road in America and the radio's talking about you. And you're just some German fellow who's loving life. Yeah, he went to the Saints practice facility. They gave him a full tour. They knew who he was. They knew he was coming. They took him over to the Pelicans practice facility after that. He's headed to Houston right now. So maybe I'll have an update for that coming up on Monday. All right, I'm going to go watch the World Cup tonight. If you're not going to watch it, I'll update it for you on Monday. I'll do the hard work for you. But in the meantime, go have a great weekend. Make some good memories with your family. Tell someone about the James Show, and I'll be back on Monday to do this again. Mark Levin's next. I'm James Parker. This has been the James Show on News Talk 820 and 93.3 FM WBAP.
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12: 20 years ago, the average attention span was about 2.5 minutes. Today, it's just 47 seconds. Pretty disconcerting. That's according to new research out of UC Irvine. But really, this isn't our fault, at least not entirely. We can blame technology and the world around us. Attention, it turns out, is not an unlimited resource. You only have so much of it to give. Start paying more attention to what times of the day you seem to be at your mental peak. Try to knock out the more complicated stuff during that time. It's also important to take breaks every so often so you can more easily lock in when you're trying to concentrate. One expert said, even trying to visualize where you want to end your day with everything all wrapped up or with tons left to do, that can act as a real motivator. I'm Dr. Sanjay Gupta, helping you live a better life.
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0: How did I lose weight? 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
9: On the ones.
11: Northbound I-35W at Highway 114 heading into Northlake. There's an accident blocking both of the main lanes. Traffic is getting by on the right shoulder. It's about a 15-minute backup to Eagle Parkway. Southbound Highway 287 just after FM 156 Blue Mound Road, an accident. The right lane is blocked. It's also partially blocking the left lane. 10-minute delay from Bonds Ranch Road. On eastbound Highway 183 at Norwood, watch for an accident in the right lane. In South Fort Worth, eastbound I-20 before McCart, a wreck still working. Two right lanes are blocked. Looking at a 15-minute delay from Granbury Road. With WBAP First Traffic and Weather on the Ones, I'm Dave Allen.
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14: For WBAP, I'm WFAA meteorologist Jesse Hawila. Partly cloudy tonight, 78. Muggy overnight. Humid and hot on Saturday. Sunny with a high of 96. We'll see a stray shower and thunderstorm chance late Saturday night. And then a chance for scattered showers and storms on Sunday with a high of 96.
10: 84 degrees in Fort Worth, 86 in Dallas. A breakthrough in the Middle East as international mediators announce a final text for a memorandum of understanding between the U.S. and Iran. President Trump, though, pushing back on leaked terms from Tehran, calling their reports of a $300 billion U.S. payout fake news. White House officials emphasize any final accord will be strictly performance-based, requiring the verifiable dismantling of Iran's nuclear program and the immediate reopening of the Strait of Hormuz before any economic relief is delivered. President Trump has claimed more than 30 times that a deal with Iran has been reached or was

0: close to being finalized. A mass shooting in West Texas leaves one person dead, 10 wounded.
1: The identity of the suspect, Victor Mata Villarreal, age 45.
0: DPS Sergeant Stephen Blanco says Villarreal opened fire on bystanders and police in Midland before barricading himself inside an abandoned veterinary clinic. Police deployed drones and robots to confirm Villarreal was dead inside the building. The gunman was already wanted for attempting to murder a police officer during a pursuit earlier this week. A federal crackdown on fentanyl in North Texas results in decades of prison time for two drug traffickers. A federal judge sentenced 38-year-old Takas Martin to 30 years in prison. His co-defendant, 22-year-old Connor Miller, received over 12 years. Prosecutors say the two Dallas-area men distributed the fentanyl-laced pills, which caused the fatal overdose of a 17-year-old. Your money news brought to you by NetWorthRadio.com. On Wall Street today, the Dow Jones Industrial Average gained more than 353.5 points. NASDAQ Composite Index is up more than 79 points. S&P 500 closed up more than 37 points. 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

0: Kevin here. Our number, 877-381-3811, 877-381-3811. So what is in this putative memorandum of understanding that may or may not be signed this weekend? What might be in this? Well, we don't have all the details. The White House did speak briefly. Somebody did, to Fox. Number one, nuclear material will be destroyed and removed. Number two, nuclear program will be dismantled. Number three, none of their money released until they perform. I don't know how much money. I don't know what we're talking about there. Number four, Strait of Hormuz will be open. Number five, no Iran funding of terrorist groups. And hopefully, by the time we see an entire verified list from our government, not from senior officials to reporters, so all of us can analyze it and comment on it and think about it. Hopefully we'll include ballistic missiles, because that's the system by which you deliver nuclear warheads. Without nuclear warheads, they're the most powerful conventional weapon that the Iranian regime has. And let's see if there's any discussion at all about the Iranian people, which I'm concerned may not come up at all. So we'll see how this is, of course, the enforcement mechanisms and so forth and so on. I've made it clear over and over and over again from my little perspective that the preferable way to handle this is to destroy the regime, because the regime will not honor these terms after President Trump leaves. I'm not sure how we can enforce them after President Trump leaves, particularly if we have a Democrat president like a Newsom, God forbid, or whomever. I don't even believe most Republicans who would ascend to the presidency, I have one or two in mind, that they would enforce it. And I don't believe Congress would want them to enforce it. Be provocative, and we don't want to go to war, and on and on and on. We hear it from the woke right. We hear it from the Islamists and the Marxists, the isolationists. We hear a lot of this. Price of gasoline might go up. Something like that. The stock market might take a temporary three-day hit. We can't have that. So I'm very worried about enforcement. First of all, the enemy violating the agreement. There's no evidence anywhere that they ever adhered to any agreement. And us enforcing it post-Trump. I'm worried about all of that. I see no evidence that the enemy will adhere to it, or that post-Trump we will enforce it. I just don't. If somebody has some evidence of any of that, let me know. Then Reuters, and I don't think they should get any money, to be perfectly honest with you. All it's going to do is strengthen up the regime. It's not going to go to the people. They're slaughtering their people. Reuters, exclusive, I'm going to read it to you, and then I'm going to tell you what the White House says about this just now. UAE to unlock billions of dollars for Iran, source says. It's a few hours old. Two sources say at least $10 billion to be unlocked under the deal. First $3 billion tranche already sent, sources say. Deal includes revived economic ties between the UAE and Iran. UAE officials say Gulf state aims to ease regional tensions. Iran sought similar pact with two other Gulf states, source says, and maybe it'll get it. The United Arab Emirates has agreed to unlock billions of dollars for Iran, four sources said, in a tactical shift after weeks of Iranian attacks on the wealthy Gulf Arab state. Word of the move, which has not been previously reported, coincides with the final stages of broader negotiations between Tehran and Washington on ending the war. See, this money issue is a big issue, and this is something that I believe most of you and I are going to want to look at. We're very critical of the Obama administration, and rightly so. And rightly so. Of giving billions of dollars, including cash, to the regime. We were very critical of the Biden regime, giving this regime tens of billions of dollars in economic relief by not enforcing sanctions, as well as direct payments. And what did it do with that money? It didn't help its people. Why would it help its people? The regime doesn't exist to help its people. It exists to spread a revolution and to reinforce its police state. Of course. Of course. So that'll be something that we'll want to look at as well. And we shall see. Now, The White House has denied this is taking place with the UAE. So we're getting a lot of whiplash today. I need a neck brace to keep track of everything from this morning to right now. And I would advise the White House that my positive advice is, why don't you release the terms so there's no speculation? So people, if they want to debate it, they can debate the actual facts. And this will eventually have to go to Congress, as the prior Obama deal did. Does the treaty clause apply? It does. Will it be used? It will not. Because the Obama deal set a very bad precedent. And we have a very perverse system in place for now handling this with Iran. We actually need a supermajority of the members of Congress to oppose the deal. So if a president vetoes it, they can override the veto. I don't believe that's going to happen. So that's the way that works. But it definitely needs to be sent to Congress. Now, I've had some low IQ mental midgets online, and there's a lot of them. They're called woke right. They're called isolationists. They're called Democrats. They're called leftists, Islamists. They're called Marxists, Jew haters, bots, foreigners. You get the point. And they said, oh, look at you. You said we don't need the approval of Congress to go to war. And here you say we need the approval of Congress on a deal. What does one have to do with the other? They're two different provisions of the Constitution. One talks about a declaration of war, where that word was used to replace make war. So the framers of your Constitution, the people that actually wrote it and approved of it and ratified it, they changed the word from make war to declare war. And they said why. It's no secret. They said because Congress can't be in charge of making war and running a war. They have the power of the purse. If they want to use that, that's fine. But otherwise, the president is the commander-in-chief. Now, I know this is complicated for the isolationists, the leftists, the woke right neo-fascists. I got it. I know it's complicated for the slugs out there. But you're smart. You get it. And then we have another provision of the Constitution, the Treaty Clause. And the Treaty Clause requires, quite frankly, agreements like this to be sent to the Senate, not Congress as a whole, the Senate, which would review it. And two-thirds of the senators present would have to approve it as a treaty. That was violated. That was violated in the Obama deal. And now, unfortunately, we have other type of precedent. And so the precedent that exists now, I believe it was a statute, but it may have been a resolution. Either way, that requires Congress to come up with a supermajority if they're going to oppose the deal, okay? I got into a big argument with this at the time, and I really was very disturbed by the Republicans who went along with this, but they did, and so there you have it. Those are the requirements of our Constitution. So declaring war is not making war, and that has nothing to do with approving a deal as a treaty or not. One has nothing to do with the other for the lame brains in the cesspool that we call the Internet. I'll be right back.
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3: Eastbound I-20 before McCart Avenue in Fort Worth, an accident in the two right lanes. Traffic is lining up right around Hooland Street. It's about a 15-20 minute delay. Southbound Highway 287 at FM 156, there's a wreck. Everything has been moved over into the right lane. It's about a 30-minute backup, though, to Blue Mound Road. That wreck on northbound 35W at Highway 114 has been cleared. Still seeing some heavy traffic from Eagle Parkway. And watch for an accident in Plano. This is on the Dallas North Tollway on the northbound side just after Park Boulevard. It's in the left lane, about a 10 to 15 minute delay from Frankfurt. With WBAP First Traffic, I'm Dave Allen.
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0: This is real, ladies and gentlemen. You better pinch yourselves. Controversial. He's bigoted. He's anti-American. He supports these terror groups. Hassan Piker says two far-left candidates, primary wins, would bring U.S. closer to socialism. These people are serious about this. Okay. What am I reading here, honey? Breaking explosions in Strait of Hormuz. The IRGC opens fire at international vessels. This is from, is that Iranian television, I think? I'm not sure, but that is some breaking news, so you're aware of this. So this is going to be a real, you know, neck brace time, back and forth and back and forth, I suppose. We'll see how it goes. All right, this guy Piker. We can get two of these candidates elected and push through the primary. We're closer to socialism. These people have an entire agenda, a 100-year agenda. I've seen it. I've seen the agenda. They say we're about 40 or 50 years in another 50 years or less, we will have conquered the United States. Do you understand what I'm saying, Rich? This is real. I just saw this. You think I should write about this? Seriously. I feel like I need to do something. It gives me an idea, but I just saw this yesterday. It was just shown to me. 100-year plan by the Islamists worldwide on how to conquer the United States. And they argue it's well underway. And they look at the culture, education, the media, books, the internet. They look at politics. You can see now, winning election at local level, state level, federal level, down to the school board level, to infiltrate the entirety of our society. We are not prepared for this. We are not defending ourselves against this. And you can see what's happening in your own communities. When you listen to this program, I'm trying to point out where it's taking place in other communities. You can see what's been done to our immigration system. You can see that the Democrat Party is not only involved in this, it's helping to orchestrate it. And they talk about the conquering and the devouring of the Democrat Party, so they have one major party. They talk about the techniques they're going to use, and I've shared some of that with you, that in primaries, Democrat primaries, where they know the turnout will be low, 25, 28, 32%, the imams in the mosques turn out their voters 95%, 97%, and it's a religious command. Are you listening, America? You've got these anti-Semites who are so focused on Israel and Jews and AIPAC, it's sick. And I just noticed that Marjorie Trotskyite gangrene just traveled to Russia right after Candace Owens traveled to Russia. And not long ago, Tucker traveled to Russia, where they were treated like conquering heroes. This is no joke what's going on, America. I know those of you who've been listening to me, you understand, my principles have not changed. My love for America has not changed. Our support for one another, Mr. and Mrs. America, has never changed. I come to you with honesty, with information, with truth. That's it. The enemy out there, whether they're podcasters, whether they're bloggers, whomever they are, they can try to project upon me whatever they want to. And they're trying desperately. Because this, here, your radio station right now is the voice of America. It's the voice of America from this microphone. America is not Piers Morgan, who lives in Britain and won't even defend his own country. America is not little Adolf Nick Fuentes, who can't decide what he is in many respects. America is not Fraudster, an Epstein videotaper, Stephen Bannon. America is not Traitor Tucker, who defends many of our enemies as he trashes Christians and Jews and Americanism. America is not Megyn Kelly. And all that involves bunch of psychos. I understand why they don't like me. I understand why they attack me. I don't care. I'm a big boy. I'm tough. Trust me. They don't want to be exposed. And we've got the Mondamis. Now there's a $20 million massive mosque that's been built in Dearborn, Michigan. And I want to tell you about it. I want to tell you what they're saying about it. While we're focused on AIPAC and Netanyahu. The shiny objects that they want you to focus on. Terrible. A deal with Iran. I don't care if it's the greatest deal on the face of the earth. They're not going to abide by it in the long run. And I don't care how much envoys, senior officials, all the rest of them think it's a great idea. And some of them earnestly do, and that's okay. I do not. Do you really want another summer like last summer, barely sleeping because you were too hot all night? Now, a lot of people blame the summer heat for bad sleep, when really, it may be their mattress trapping heat. 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
3: The U.S. and Iran may have an agreement to resume peace negotiations. I'm Cameron Fairchild from the 24-Hour Breaking News Center.
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4: In Fort Worth, southbound Highway 287 at FM 156, there's an accident in the right lane. 20-minute backup to Blue Mound Road. Eastbound I-20 before McCart. Crew still cleaning up this wreck. It's now in the far right lane. About a 15-minute delay from Hoolan Street. Got an accident working in Burleson heading into Alvarado. Southbound 35W just after FM 917. The left lane is blocked. In Plano on the Dallas North Tollway just after Park Boulevard. Watch for a crash. It's in the left lane. And an accident in Terrell, westbound I-20 at Highway 34. The right lane is blocked. About a 10-minute delay from Wilson Road. With WBAP First Traffic and Weather on the Ones, I'm Dave Allen.
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3: From the WBAP On-Time Experts 24-7 Weather Center, partly cloudy tonight with isolated showers and thunderstorms, low of 78. Mostly sunny and hot tomorrow, high near 96, heat index 104. Tomorrow night, a low of 78. It's 86 degrees in Dallas, 87 in Fort Worth. 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A breakthrough in the Middle East as international mediators announce a final text for a memorandum of understanding between the United States and Iran. President Trump, though, pushing back on leaked terms from Tehran, calling their reports of a $300 billion U.S. payout fake news. A mass shooting in West Texas has left one person dead, 10 wounded. DPS says 45-year-old Victor Mata Villarreal opened fire on bystanders and police in Midland before barricading himself inside an abandoned building. Villarreal was found dead inside that building. The gunman was already wanted for attempting to murder a police officer during a pursuit earlier this week. The opening matches of the World Cup are underway across North America, but soccer's biggest tournament is already facing a major empty seat controversy. Despite FIFA reporting near-capacity crowds, global television broadcasts show huge blocks of empty seats, particularly in premium sections. Your Money News brought to you by NetWorthRadio.com. 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NASDAQ Composite Index up more than 79 points. 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
16: A better life with Dr. Sanjay Gupta.
17: People have started using AI for all sorts of things, but I cannot think of an area where the stakes are higher than your health. First of all, I'll tell you this. I know doctors who have cracked some seemingly impossible cases with the help of AI, so it can be a powerful tool. But AI can also hallucinate, provide bad advice, and be just as confident when it does that. If you do decide to plug any personal medical information into one of these chatbots, you should know that while the companies that created them have robust privacy protections in place, they are not bound by HIPAA, like your healthcare provider is. Whatever the advice presented to you, take it with a degree of healthy skepticism. Always get a second opinion. And remember, if you ever experience concerning symptoms, skip the AI consult and head straight to the ER. I'm Dr. Sanjay Gupta, helping you live a better life.
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1: This from Politico. We always consider the source, but we take that in a, you know, rational understanding. Soon after President Donald Trump posted Thursday morning that he would hit Iran very hard tonight, leaders from Gulf and South Asian countries called the president in a last-ditch effort to change his mind. They assured him a preliminary agreement that paves the way for more detailed talks was in fact at hand. The calls, which have not been previously reported, came from Qatari Emir, Yabba Dabba, UAE Emirates President, Yabba Dabba, and Pakistani Defense Chief, Yabba Dabba. According to two administration officials and a diplomat briefing the calls, both were granted anonymity to discuss a sensitive diplomatic mediation. Boy, they leak like hell. I don't know what's going on. These countries have sway over Tehran and Supreme Leader Yabba Dabba. Trump said Thursday in their assurance that a deal was near led him to walk back his attack plans, according to one of the administration officials. Okay. The message from Iran was different. Iranian state media reported that Yabba Dabba, a spokesperson for the foreign ministry, said that while large parts of the negotiating text have been finalized, Iran would not compromise on its red lines. White House did not immediately respond at that time, and so forth and so on. So, we've heard certain officials talk about, well, sometimes our interests in the United States don't align with Israel's interests. We never hear certain officials say our interests don't align with Qatar's interests. Our interests don't align with Saudi Arabia's interests. Our interests don't align with Pakistan's interests. Our interests don't align with the genocidal murder Erdogan at Turkey, their interests. Have you noticed that, Mr. Producer? Why is that? Because Netanyahu and his country want to destroy Iran, that is, the regime. They want to end it. Obviously, we're taking the other track. There's a fork in the road. You can go one way or the other. We're taking the track towards a deal. That's what we're doing. So there is that. Okay. Thank you. Let's see here. One moment. One second here. I'm looking to see if there's any breaking news at all on this. This stuff's moving fast, as you might understand. That's not breaking news enough. I do have a question. Who keeps leaking to Barak Ravid at Axios? Barak Ravid is a reprobate. Barak Ravid comes from a paper called Haaretz that I told you about the other day in Israel. It is hardcore left. It's an outlet, in my view, that hates its own country and is not very fond of ours. So I don't know. Who are these senior officials who keep leaking to this guy? They have a leaking problem. They need to find a depends. The FBI needs to be unleashed on Axios, Barak Ravid. And by the way, leaks of confidential discussions between heads of states and negotiations and so forth, those are crimes. That's not a free speech First Amendment issue. And yet we're told, don't pay attention to anonymous leaks. Don't pay attention to what other countries say. Okay, fine. We still don't have the particulars of this memorandum of understanding. If in fact, it's going to be completed, and I suspect it will be. It would be great if we could actually study it before it's signed, if it's signed. And I think that would take a lot of guesswork out of it. Certainly would. A lot of the ifs this and if that's. And plus, this is we the people. All right, here it is. The Detroit Free Press. Ready for this, America? $20 million mosque opens in Dearborn Heights, a landmark for Islam in the United States. Now, what do you think of that? 1997, Imam Sayyid Hassan Al-Qasr Yabba Dabba was leading funeral services at a Detroit mosque for a successful businessman who had died when he asked the attendees to recite a prayer for the deceased called the Fitiya. But no one in the audience at the Islamic Center of America recited it because they weren't familiar with the verse, which is in the opening chapter of the Quran. Well, all that's going to change. That was 1997. That might have been, that's lifetimes ago. 30 years later now. The new mosque is led by a prominent faith leader in Michigan. And it is going to be a landmark for Islam in the entire United States. $20 million. Where does all this money come from? It's enormous. The number of mosques that are going up, the imams who are moving here. I mean, this doesn't just happen. And I know for a fact it doesn't just happen. This is a 100-year project, which has made enormous progress. There are critical knowledge gaps to the rapidly growing threats to the homeland by jihadi terrorists, extremist imams, Islamist organizations, the Muslim Brotherhood, CARE, Iran's proxies, its networks in the West. I call the fusion of Marxism and Islamism. Other people call it the Red-Green Islamist Leftist Alliance. It is a big deal. It is here, and it is threatening us. And it's moving very, very quickly. Very, very quickly. We've got extreme radical preachers who incite violence in 35 states right now. 35 states. One of the strongholds is Dearborn, Michigan. Dearborn, Michigan. One of the leading Islamist organizations is CARE. And they have openly articulated its long-term goal of Islamicizing American society, quote, unquote. The global organizations that back them come out of Qatar, come out of Turkey. They're heavily funding the Muslim Brotherhood, among other organizations. You want to hear more, Mr. Producer? This red-green Islamist left alliance that adopts jihadi ideology and goals for targeting the United States and the West. We also have Russia, China, who are in our country, in our culture, in our politics, in our media. They are online, from broadcast, the print media, to social media. Extremely well-organized network throughout the country. Throughout the country, their network. In addition to groups like CARE, we have groups like Within Our Lifetime. We have AMP, Samadhan, U.S. Islamist organizations and imams, pro-Palestinian protests in the U.S. that are encouraged by Hamas, anti-Christian, obviously anti-Semitic, Islamo-supremacist imams preaching from their pulpit day in and day out. California, Florida, Michigan, Texas, New York, and so many other states. These are extremists. Extremists. Mm-hmm. No wonder some people want to get me off the air, Mr. Producer. There is a concerted campaign to, you know, smear me and vilify me. They can keep at it. It's not going to work. They and their woke right, neo-fascist isolationists, it's not going to work. Because of you. Millions and millions of you over nearly a quarter of a century. It's not going to work. Now, Keith Kellogg was on Fox News yesterday about any MOU. He talks about Taqiyya that we've talked about here and we've talked about on Fox as well. Cut two, go.
2: I do have a concern, and I think everybody should have this concern. When you look at the Iranians, you know, they are fundamentalist part of Islam. They are Shias, as opposed to the Sunnis like Saudi Arabia. And the Shias are fundamentalist, meaning they believe that the leader of the supreme leader, they all should be ancestors of Mohammed. But when you look at what they do, they believe in a thing called Taqiyya. And Taqiyya is their way of kind of negotiating and thinking about it. They look at infidels like you and me, And they say, yeah, you can lie to those guys. Don't worry about it. Nothing's going to happen. They never ran into a guy like President Trump. And I think President Trump has really brought pressure on him. And I think we'll see what happens now. Do they buckle under that pressure? I think they will. At least I hope they will. And if not, we'll be back at it again. Now, do I trust them? Absolutely not. I've lived with these guys long enough to know you can't really trust them. You have to play really hard to bring them to the negotiation table. And President Trump has done that, not only with military force, but when he made the comment today, for example, taking Karg Island, which is their economic hub, he sent a real clear signal. He said, I am going to destroy you if this thing does not get resolved. And we've got to give him great credit for that.
1: All right. We've talked about Zakiya here often and on Fox. Rebecca Heinrichs, who's fantastic from the Hudson Institute, it was my honor to speak to them earlier this week on Fox News Today. Cut three, go.
3: How confident are you that this time is different and this memorandum will be signed?
4: I'm not confident. We've seen this before, where the administration certainly tries to push the momentum to get a deal. But because the administration has been very clear that there's not going to be any money released to the regime and that the United States is not going to lift the blockade until the IRGC demonstrates it will let ships through the strait without harassing them and shooting at them, and until the Iranian regime, this rump regime, commits to full dismantlement of its nuclear program, that the United States isn't going to remove any U.S. forces from the region at all. Because of those red lines where that President Trump has been so consistent on, I do not see anybody in the Iran regime willing to make that deal and having the ability to enforce it and control the IRGC. Remember, the IRGC is still shooting at U.S. forces in the region. They just shot down an Apache helicopter with Americans in it. Thankfully, they were safe and sound. We were able to rescue them without harm, but I am not confident that this deal is going to happen. And if there is a deal, I don't think it's going to be worth the paper it's on.
1: I'm with her. Slip in one more. Senator Kevin Cramer, Republican, North Dakota, cut four, go.
5: Well, one of the biggest things, I think, in all of this, the thing that concerns me as much as anything, is the money piece of it. I think the maximum pressure campaign that involves sanctions, for example, that involves, you know, holding cash back, is probably, at this point, as devastating to the regime as the ability to bomb them at any point in any place. So I hope that we're not going to give up too much, but I will say this. Every time I've thought, or I've questioned Donald Trump's instincts, I find out later that I was wrong. Hmm. And I appreciate his optimism, but I remain a little bit skeptical about the ability to endure through this.
1: Mm-hmm. He means by that the deal won't endure because of the Iranian regime. We'll be right back.
0: Mark Levin.
6: Well, the accident in Fort Worth on southbound Highway 287 at 156 Blue Mound Road has been cleared. Police still in the right lane, moving very slowly, so you're backed up to Blue Mound Road. It's about a 7 to 8 minute delay. Also still seeing some slow traffic heading eastbound on I-20 from right after South Drive over to McCart. This is due to an earlier accident. Watch for a wreck as you head into Alvarado on southbound I-35W. It's just after FM 917. The left lane is blocked. The right lane is getting by. About a 15-minute backup to Bethesda. And in Plano, still seeing some slow traffic heading northbound on the Dallas North Tollway just before the Bush Turnpike over to Park Boulevard. This is due to an earlier wreck. With WBAP First Traffic, I'm Dave Allen.
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16: Breast cancer is the most common cancer among women in the world. And according to a new study out of the University of Washington School of Medicine, an estimated 3.5 million cases a year are expected by 2050. Now, the good news is we've gotten so much better at screening, earlier detection, and cutting-edge treatments in many countries, including here in the United States. But even here in America, black women have a death rate from breast cancer that is 40% higher than white women, a disparity that exists despite our world-class treatment infrastructure. So what can you do to lower your risk? Eat less red meat? Try your best to manage your blood sugar and your weight? Exercise is really important. Cut back on drinking, quit smoking. And remember this, you should start getting mammograms. At what age? 40. That's when you should start. I'm Dr. Sanjay Gupta, helping you live a better life.
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0: How we doing tonight? Friday night. Our foot is on the gas pedal. We don't let it up. Man, oh man, a Chevy. We're going at 150 miles an hour, and I'm not stopping. By the way, tomorrow, a fantastic Life, Liberty, and Levin. The great Senator Rick Scott of Florida and the great General Jack Keane. Now, you've seen Jack Keane on Fox a lot, but I actually give him time to speak, and I'm going to give him almost 15 minutes where he and I will explore this Iran issue and the MOU and all the rest, as well as other things. And Rick Scott will be talking about the midterms and Plattner and other things. So I think you're going to really like it. And I will say this to you. It is likely the most important opening statement, or I'll say monologue, I've ever given. I literally took 4 hours to put it together, a 20-minute opening statement. I hope you'll listen. Please, tonight, set your DVR for 8 p.m. Eastern Time, Saturday and Sunday, if you're not sure you'll be around or you're watching basketball or whatever it is. These issues affect your life. They do. 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Dial #250. And say Mark Levin. That's #250. Say Mark Levin. Switch in as little as 10 minutes. You can keep your phone and phone number if you like. Again, dial #250 and say Mark Levin today. Pure Talk is fantastic in every way. I really, really appreciate them, and I'm so glad they're with us right now. All right, let me touch on this, but we've got a lot after the top of the hour. Jamie Raskin, a.k.a. Raskin the Red, he runs to MS Now. I don't know why they changed the name. It's still MSLSD. And Chris Hayes, he's the guy with the kind of weird glasses, like a guy on the corner in a raincoat. Hey, little fella. Get my drift? Anyway, he looks like that, but I'm not saying he is. I would never say that. Nonetheless, cut one, go.
1: Finally, I have to ask you about this because the president is rage posting about you specifically. He's just got a new post up in which it's too long for me to read and honestly too boring. But he calls you a loser in life, and he's mad that you wanted to impeach him, and he's endorsing some cockamamie Mark Levin scheme to expel you from Congress because you want to impeach him, and says expel the bum, and that you have Trump derangement syndrome. Do you want to respond to that?
0: Well, let's stop right there. We'll continue it after the top. But you see, that's a setup. You can see Raskin can't wait to speak. Chris Hayes is bored. Then why ask the question? Doesn't take much to bore Chris Hayes. He's got the IQ of a cucumber. But Raskin is a radical. Raskin is, in my view, a commie. Just my opinion. His father certainly was. Institute for Policy Studies, look it up. That was his father's brainchild. And Raskin has been involved in every effort to destroy Donald Trump. Two impeachments, pushing his resignation, twisting the 14th Amendment to try and keep him off the ballot, and now he's threatening to impeach him if they take the House again. I'll be right back.
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2: On the ones.
4: In North Richland Hills, eastbound North Loop 820, just after 377 Denton Highway near Meadow Lakes Drive, Iron Horse Boulevard. There's an accident in the left lane, just the right lane is getting by. Traffic is at a crawl back to Haltom Road. It's about a 20 to 25 minute delay. In downtown Fort Worth, northbound I-35W at Spur 280, a wreck blocking both the left and right lanes. Only the center lane is getting by. You're looking at about a 20 minute backup to Morningside Drive. Southbound 35W, slow going, heading into downtown, approaching Northside Drive. And then in Burleson, heading into Alvarado, southbound I-35W, just after FM 917, an accident. The left lane is blocked. 20-minute backup just before Bethesda Road. With WBAP First Traffic and Weather on the Ones, I'm Dave Allen.
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7: For WBAP, I'm WFAA meteorologist Jesse Hawila. 78 degrees tonight with partly cloudy skies. 96 on Saturday, sunshine, but then we'll see a slight chance for a scattered shower or thunderstorm Saturday night, and then a slightly better chance for scattered showers and storms on Sunday with a high temperature of 96.
3: Right now, 87 degrees in Fort Worth, 86 in Dallas. 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A peace deal between the U.S. and Iran seems near, but both nations are saying different things about what's in the deal.
8: A senior administration official says the White House is 80% of the way there to signing a memorandum of understanding with Iran to kickstart a new 60-day implementation period. The Strait of Hormuz would be opened, the U.S. blockade lifted. Iranian media says billions in sanctions relief would be available up front at the signing. The Trump administration says not so fast.
9: Vice President J.D. Vance says Iran will not be receiving any cash up front or sanctions relief for signing the Memorandum of Understanding. He adds, if the Islamic Republic of Iran meets its obligations, then economic benefits will flow to them and to the entire region.
3: Fox's Lucas Tomlinson reports the White House says a deal could be signed as soon as this weekend. A mass shooting in West Texas leaves one person dead, 10 wounded.
10: The identity of the suspect, Victor Mata Villarreal, age 45.
3: DPS Sergeant Stephen Blanco says Villarreal opened fire on bystanders and police in Midland before barricading himself inside an abandoned veterinary clinic. Police deployed drones and robots to confirm Villarreal was dead inside the building. The gunman was already wanted for attempted murder of a police officer during a pursuit earlier this week. A huge surplus of unsold tickets looms over the upcoming World Cup matches at AT&T Stadium in Arlington. City leaders have been shocked to learn that out of 700,000 total available seats across nine scheduled matches, fewer than half have actually been sold. A plea for neighborly peace in southern Denton County. Double Oak Police Chief Daniel Miller urges residents

0: to maintain civility after a string of hostile confrontations at town hall. Police had to intervene after several citizens were verbally attacked in the parking lot after packed public meetings. A feud over bald eagles is boiling over at White Rock Lake. Local bird watchers and cyclists are locked in a tense turf war near the nesting site of the lake's famous eagle couple, Nick and Nora. Your money news brought to you by NetWorthRadio.com. The Dow Jones Industrial Average up more than 353.5 points today. The NASDAQ Composite Index up more than 79 points. S&P 500 closed up more than 37 points. 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
9: Colleague of mine was telling me the other day about how their Instagram feed is filled with videos, most of them kind of funny, about how grandparents and friends tend to bulldoze new parents out of the way to get to see their baby. Now, as a dad of three daughters, I know how life really does become all about them the moment those kids are born. But I also know parents are still people, too, who need their own attention beyond being mom or dad. And moms, in particular in those early years, can feel especially invisible in the eyes of other people. So what can you do to stop contributing to what is known as maternal invisibility? Women we spoke to said these two things were the most helpful. When people stopped to ask how they could best support them, number one, or when they took the initiative to handle certain tasks that obviously needed to be done. I'm Dr. Sanjay Gupta, helping you live a better life.
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15: We cover more in 1 hour than most shows cover all week long. Welcome, America. Mark Levin here. Our number, 877-381-3811. Hello, hello. 877-381-3811. We'll be taking calls at the bottom of hour three. Let's start again with Jamie Raskin, or Ratfink, and this guy, Chris Hayes, who's got the IQ of a cucumber. Cut one, go.
16: Finally, I have to ask you about this because the president is rage posting.
15: Now, he had to ask him because Raskin wanted to be asked, but that's okay. Go ahead.
16: He's just got a new post up in which he, it's too long for me to read and honestly too boring. But
15: your reading comprehension is not your strong suit. Go ahead.
16: You're in life and he's mad that you wanted to impeach him and he's endorsing some cockamamie Mark Levin scheme to expel you from Congress because you want to impeach him and says expel the bum and that you have Trump derangement syndrome.
17: Yeah.
16: Do you want to respond to that?
17: Well, he obviously is having nightmare flashbacks about impeachment.
15: He's not having any nightmare flashbacks. It was my idea and he agrees with me. The only nightmare flashback we have of you is like if you're in a horror film. Go ahead.
17: He apparently is listening to me this week. There's a very easy way.
15: No, he's not actually listening to you. He didn't even know you recommended it. I brought it up, dummy. Go ahead.
17: I get impeached. Stop committing impeachable offenses.
15: Oh, very clever. Very clever. Go ahead.
17: High crimes and misdemeanors. Don't go to war and usurp the powers of Congress to declare war. That's up to us.
15: Okay, Hall, you pretend to be a constitutional scholar. Every president that hasn't had a declaration of war should be impeached, because that's going to be almost all of them. You know, this guy's a buffoon. Go ahead.
17: Money in a way different from how Congress has appropriated money. Don't impose illegal taxes and tariffs on the
15: Now, here's American- what's important. I've smoked this buffoon out. He's going through the list of what he plans to have as impeachable offenses, isn't he, Mr. Produce? They're all BS. Excuse me, cholera. They're all BS. Go ahead.
17: Without congressional consent. That's up to us. So the president needs a basic constitutional primer. There are a lot of lawyers around.
15: Actually, he doesn't need a basic constitutional primer because you're a maniac, you're a lunatic, and you're out to destroy our country. That's the bottom line with this buffoon. And talk about boring. Man, was that boring of them. Boring of them. Ilhan Omar. We still haven't gotten down to whether or not she married her brother. Why is that so hard to figure out? And by the way, I understand in that culture, that's not that unusual, is it, Mr. Producer? Didn't we have one of these Islamist terror-loving podcasters talk about the fact that that wasn't all that unusual? Didn't he say that? Something like that. Didn't he also talk about goats? I'm not making this up. I am not making this up. So there's Ilhan Omar. She went from very limited income to $30 million, she and her husband, and now they're back to very limited income. And people say, what's going on with her? Can't be a scam just because she's from Minnesota. So she's attacking Jerry Seinfeld because Jerry Seinfeld was corralled by a bunch of river-to-the-sea scumbags. He went to the Knicks game. He's a New Yorker. He's a big Knicks fan. The guy's like 72, 73 years old. Maybe a little older, believe it or not. He doesn't look like it. But they run up to him. You know, he doesn't have security. He feels he's able to go to a Knicks game. But you can't even go to a Knicks game anymore without being harassed. River to the sea. Power gang is free. Well, then go back. Have a good time. I understand Hamas is really cleaning things up over there. Cut six. Go.
18: I mean, Jerry Seinfeld has been really horrific.
15: So now Jerry Seinfeld's horrific. You understand? He's horrific. She's wonderful. But Jerry Seinfeld is horrific because he's defending himself as an American, defending his faith as a Jew. Go ahead.
18: When it comes to talking about the reality of
15: the reality. Well, why don't we look at the reality that's going on in Gaza? And I can tell you the reality that's going on in Gaza isn't very pretty. And how come they never defend their fellow Muslims who don't want these Islamists slaughtering them and torturing them and raping them? How come they're silent? Go ahead.
18: Has carried out. And I think when people prioritize their own...
15: How do you know what people prioritize, you moron? Come into our country, you hate our country, you attack our country from within. Go ahead.
18: People in the interest of
15: barely
18: harming
15: living.
18: Others, it's very dangerous.
15: Dangerous.
18: And I don't even think of him as like just...
15: What's dangerous? He didn't say anything dangerous. No, he didn't. They're in his face. Hey, Jerry, come on. Say free Palestine, free Palestine. He said, there is no free Palestine. How dare you? How dare you? Go ahead.
18: Liberty is someone who has a platform in that danger, but it is dangerous just as a human being to talk the way that he does.
15: Yeah. He demeaned human beings by saying there is no free Palestine. You understand, he demeaned human beings. I wonder what Piers Morgan thinks about that. Not really. That guy makes Jerry Springer look like Einstein. That's right. I said it. Go ahead.
18: It's very disgusting, it's very disturbing, and it's very genocidal.
15: What is very disgusting and disturbing that he says there's no free Palestine? Raise your hand if you believe there's a free Palestine. I don't see any hands up there. What is Hamas doing to the Palestinians right now? Cut seven, go.
18: And I'm assuming he is of Jewish heritage.
19: Yeah, I think so, I believe so.
18: And for him knowing that his people suffered the Holocaust and experienced...
15: Oh, I see, yes, okay. His people suffered the Holocaust, so why is he saying there is no free Palestine? Because there isn't a free Palestine. I'm not aware of one. Where is it? It doesn't exist. In Gaza, the people aren't free. Last time I checked. Excuse me, I don't know what got into me. Go ahead.
18: Genocide looks like for him not to recognize the genocidal language that he's using to wipe out a whole group of people is...
15: I don't believe he said that we should wipe out a whole group of people. Did he, Mr. Producer? Am I missing something? He just stated a fact that there's not a free Palestine. Oh, you want to hear this? There's not a free Somalia? What? There's not a free Somalia? No, there isn't. As a matter of fact, you want to hear this? What? There's not a free Arab country anywhere. What? What do you mean? The Holocaust? That has nothing to do with the Holocaust. In fact, there's not a free Muslim country anywhere. What? What do you mean by that? I mean exactly what I said. Are you sure? Yes, I'm sure. You must be a Jew. Yes, I'm Jewish. Well, there you go. There goes what? I'll be right back.
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20: An accident working in Terrell, the westbound side of I-20 at Wilson Road. It's blocking both of the main lanes. Traffic is getting by on the right shoulder in the exit ramp lane. You're backed up to FM 429, about a 15-20 minute delay. In Dallas, just south of downtown, northbound I-35E at Ewing Avenue, an accident. It's in the three left lanes. Traffic is stop and go from Clarendon. Accident is still working in Fort Worth, northbound I-35W at Spur 280. Only the center lane is getting by. 30-minute backup to Morningside Drive. And a wreck on eastbound North Loop 820 at Meadow Lakes Drive, Iron Horse Boulevard. The left lane is blocked. 25-minute backup to Beach Street. For WBAP First Traffic, I'm Dave Allen.
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8: A better life with Dr. Sanjay Gupta.
9: We all know how important it is to stay active as we age, especially as we get older. But I've come to realize that for as good as people are about getting their cardio in, a lot of older folks really don't seem to be doing the recommended amount of strength training or even understand why it's so important. It helps you stay functional and therefore independent for as long as possible. Certified strength and conditioning specialist Dana Santis says a great place to start is not with dumbbells or barbells, but with your body weight, which allows you to build strength while also learning how your body moves and where your limitations exist. It also reduces the risk of overwhelming your connective tissue, which adapts more slowly than muscles as we get older. Once you're comfortable, you can dial up that intensity, but do it slowly, do it carefully. I'm Dr. Sanjay Gupta, helping you live a better life.
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0: Baron. Anyway, shout out to Omar! Omar! Here's a story in the New York Post that I'm sure she hasn't read or doesn't care about. Gazans call for grassroots revolution against Hamas under unspeakable violence. Now, here's the New York Post. I don't think anybody else is covering this much. Free Beacon the other day. Nobody else. It's not on MSLSD. It's not on the Constipated News Network. It's nowhere. Except here. Radio Free America. That's right. Radio Free America. Defiant Gazans are gearing up to flood the streets in a grassroots revolution against Hamas. Wow. You kidding me? As the bloodthirsty terror group continues to intensify violence across the Gaza Strip. Facebook page believed to be started by exiled Gazans is calling for a massive rebellion in the war-torn enclave, urging surviving Palestinians to flood the Hamas-controlled territory on June 26 and take a stand against 2 years of rampant violence and executions, the Telegraph reported. Now, ladies and gentlemen, you've got the people of Persia who are rising up only to be slaughtered. You've got these Palestinians in Gaza rising up, and they'll be slaughtered too. Can't make deals with these people, you understand? Hamas was supposed to be disarmed on phase two of our peace plan. Everybody praised it and celebrated it. We were assured, oh, the Turkeys are going to do it. Yeah, the Turks. Well, the Qataris are going to do it. Yeah, when they're not trying to destroy our country and every other country. Yeah, the Egyptians, oh, they're going to help too. They haven't lifted a finger. No revolutionary perishes, nor does a revolution die when it rises to establish justice and vanquish falsehood. The Facebook page. I wonder if AIPAC did this. You think it was AIPAC, Mr. Producer? Or the Jews? Maybe Netanyahu's behind us. Weapons, they say, quote, weapons are of no avail. Terror is futile. You shall not break our spirits nor sap our resolve. We're coming today or the day after while you are destined to fall and vanish. Gathering together in the depths and darkness of hell. This is what I've talked about forever. The distinction between the Islamists and Muslims. About 20% of Muslims are Islamists, and you can see it. They're the ones that destroy and kill and rape. And unfortunately, many of the imams in our country, and now many of the political and podcaster figures who are quote-unquote Muslim are more Islamist. That's the point. The Facebook page, backed by dozens of messages of support, is demanding that the vicious militant group and other tyrannical rulers in the Gaza Strip prioritize the innocent lives of citizens over their own selfish interests. Well, good luck with that. Rami Harun, a Gaza resident who supports the protest, told the Telegraph that the movement aims to send a clear message that, quote, the equation is changed. I think he means the equation is changing. And that these silent people have decided to speak up despite the risks they may face. These are brave people, whether in Iran, whether in Lebanon, whether in Gaza. It's only the Islamists who do this worldwide. It's not Christians. It's not Jews. It's not Buddhists. It's not Hindus. Anyone who wants to rule Gaza from now on must understand one thing. The people of Gaza do not any longer or cannot longer be fooled by the few words about patriotism, nor by a verse or a hadith used to justify failure. People of Gaza want to live. They want dignity, safety, future. This is the post on Facebook. They want a life without gambles and without adolescent adventures that they pay the price for every single time. I support any peaceful movement that calls for an end to all this absurdity. A United Nations report released this week revealed that Hamas terrorists and police units in Gaza have beaten, maimed, publicly executed Palestinians over the last 2 years. Oh, you don't say. The report found at least 7 Palestinians were killed, 832 were injured in 2025, 130% jump in 2024. There's been more than 7 murdered. They hanged that many in one afternoon.
1: Where's Ilhan Omar? Where is she? She's attacking Jerry Seinfeld. So where is this free Palestine? Is it in Gaza? No. Ask the Palestinians. Well, where else is it? In the Palestinian Authority territories? No, hell no. It doesn't exist, which is what the man said. Now, there are smart comics and there are dumb comics. Joe Rogan is a dumb comic. Jerry Seinfeld is a smart comic. There's a guy named Dave Smith, most of you never heard of, the unknown comic. He's a putz and a half. Again, Jerry Seinfeld is a smart guy. There we are. So what about this? Where's the river to the sea crowd? Oh, they're harassing Jerry Seinfeld. What do you think about that, folks? Tell you what I think about it. It's par for the course, and it is amazing to me that we don't hear from these people who claim to be concerned about Muslims and Palestinians in particular. They certainly are not. Then we have here, and we'll explore it further when we return after the hard break, former Abdul Asayid, who is running as an Islamist, pro-terror organization, Senate candidate in the Democrat Party. Look, that's what he is. Well, one of his staffers is among the University of Michigan graduates accused of violent conspiracy to terrorize Jews. Perfect Democrat. Maybe she'll run for mayor after Mondami's doing such a fantastic job. Let's explore this when we return. Another candidate running in the Senate in Michigan to represent the Islamists. I'll be right back. Do you really want another summer like last summer, barely sleeping because you were too hot all night? Now, a lot of people blame the summer heat for bad sleep, when really, it may be their mattress trapping heat. 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
5: In Kaufman County, heading into Terrell, westbound I-20 at Wilson Road, there's an accident blocking both of the main lanes. Traffic getting by in the exit ramp lane. About a 20-minute backup to FM 429. Got a crash in Dallas, northbound I-35E at Ewing Avenue. It's in the three left lanes. 15 to 20-minute delay from Illinois Avenue. And downtown Fort Worth, northbound I-35W at Spur 280, there's a wreck blocking both the left and right lanes. Only the center lane's getting by. 20 to 25-minute delay from Morningside Drive. Still finding some slow traffic on North Loop 820 in the eastbound lanes from Beach Street over to 377 Denton Highway. This is due to an earlier crash. With WBAP First Traffic and Weather on the Ones, I'm Dave Allen.
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4: From the WBAP On-Time Experts 24-7 Weather Center. Partly cloudy tonight, isolated showers and thunderstorms, low of 78. Hot tomorrow, high near 96, heat index 104. Tomorrow night, mostly clear, low around 78. Right now, it's 88 degrees in Fort Worth, 87 degrees in Dallas. A breakthrough in the Middle East as international mediators announce a final text for a memorandum of understanding between the U.S. and Iran. President Trump is pushing back, though, on leaked terms from Tehran, calling their reports of a $300 billion U.S. payout fake news. A mass shooting in West Texas leaves one person dead, 10 wounded. The DPS says 45-year-old Victor Mata Villarreal opened fire on bystanders and police in Midland. Villarreal later found dead inside an abandoned building. A suspected drunk driver is in jail after fatally striking a pedestrian in Fort Worth. Investigators say 35-year-old Jory Durst was speeding when he struck a man crossing the street. The opening matches of the World Cup now underway across North America, but soccer's biggest tournament is already facing a major empty seat controversy. Despite FIFA reporting near-capacity crowds, global television broadcasts show huge blocks of empty seats, most of them in premium sections. Your Money News, brought to you by NetWorthRadio.com. 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NASDAQ Composite up more than 79 points. S&P 500 closed up over 37 points. 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
9: How often do you stop to wonder whether you should share something that's revealing, maybe even embarrassing, with a partner, a friend, or even your boss? In her new book called Revealing, The Underrated Power of Oversharing, behavioral scientist Leslie John says doing just that can help you deepen relationships that are vital to your life. We need people to trust us in order to get things like love, friendship, and career success. That's what she told us. When you make yourself vulnerable by revealing something sensitive, it does make other people trust you. In turn, when you ask someone to reveal something about themselves, showing that interest will generally lead someone to like you more. Why? Because people like to be asked about themselves, she says. It also signals that they are discriminating and choosy, but in a good way. I'm Dr. Sanjay Gupta, helping you live a better life.
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1: Hello, America. 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All right. Oopsie doopsie. I had something here I wanted to do, and I can't find it now. Bear with me. Hold on here. You know, ladies and gentlemen, this Democrat Party is trying to intimidate and threaten Supreme Court justices now, as they do all the time. Pete Buttigieg is in on the act. They're waiting for this birthright citizenship decision, and they're trying to create a controversy. And they're trying to make it clear, and I reject this, but nonetheless, they're trying to make it clear that if they rule the wrong way on that decision, there will be a price to pay. There will be a price to pay. All right. Listen to this. Cut 10, go.
2: We have to deal with a Supreme Court that is now a rogue Supreme Court. To see them eviscerate the Voting Rights Act is to see them reverse some of the most important progress this country ever made. Wiping out black political representation, but also wiping out part of what actually is great within the complex American story. The fact that this country was able to face down its demons, which is what the Voting Rights Act responded to. Just like the 14th Amendment responded to this country facing down its darkest demons. Talking about that isn't disparaging America, which is what this administration would want you to believe. Talking about that is honoring what was greatest about America, which was our capacity to overcome that. And now we've had this leap back from a rogue Supreme Court.
1: You see how they try to destroy our institutions? It's a rogue Supreme Court because they disagree with it. Cut 11, go.
3: Now, there are some really progressive ideas about handling that rogue Supreme Court. Mm-hmm. What do you think about some of those?
2: I think it's time to think big.
3: Increasing the number of justices?
2: Nowhere in the Constitution does it say that there have to be 9 Supreme Court justices. That one doesn't even take a constitutional amendment. It just takes a readiness to set up a court that fits this.
1: Yeah, but there's been 9 members on there for over 100 years. You see, they want to tamper with this because they're not getting the results they want. And they've made this clear. They want to add 4 Democrats to the Senate. They want to destroy the Electoral College. This is all about grabbing power. This guy is a moron, he's a buffoon, and he's dangerous just like the rest of them. They're all extremely dangerous. All of them. Here's Hillary Clinton at an event in Chicago today. You know, you would think these people would retire, but they're not going to retire. And they also get paid a lot of money for coming to these events. Listen to this. Cut 12, go.
4: We are in another revolution, but it's a counter-revolution to the revolution that...
1: Doesn't that sound
4: Dr.
1: like
4: King?
1: Me? You know what? I'm going to tell you something. There's a lot of people who listen to this radio show all over the country, but especially in New York City, including on the left. And you'll hear them use phrases that I've been using for 25 years. a counter-revolution to the revolution. It's in my books. It's in my vocabulary. We've talked about that repeatedly. And so they try to twist it. And so she does. Go ahead.
4: It is a revolution to turn the clock back. It is a revolution to take away the rights that we have worked so hard
1: and
4: to
1: achieve.
4: And
1: which right are we trying to take away? I'm just curious. Which right are we trying to take away? See, we defend the Constitution, and they claim that's going backwards. And yet, they're the ones who wave it around with the First Amendment, and when they're in trouble, they claim due process, and it's been violated, and on and on and on. We have eternal truths. We're celebrating the 215th anniversary of the Declaration of Independence soon, right? What's that all about? That's about liberty. Go ahead.
4: The revolution that enables those who are in power right now to fire well-qualified black and women admirals and generals and military officers.
1: Who is firing well-qualified blacks and women? Who's doing that? I'm curious. That would be a crime. Not a crime. That would be a violation, I should say. Go ahead.
4: Right to be promoted, and they are not, because this particular counter-revolutionary crew in Washington right now doesn't want us to be a rainbow nation, doesn't want us to have the kind of vision of a country where we all have a place. So let's stay awake.
1: You know what? I can't stand. I don't want to listen to this anymore. I'm just not going to listen to this anymore. I can't stand her to begin with her BS. I can't stand it. So we're going to take a commercial. I'll be right back.
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15: 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I'm Dr. Sanjay Gupta, helping you live a better life.
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Anywhere. And you'll also be a proud partner with a wireless company that shares your values and was founded by a veteran himself, and that's Pure Talk. So I wouldn't waste any more time on this. We've talked about it a lot. Jump in with both feet. It's okay. I did it a long time ago. Dial #250 and say Mark Levin. That's #250, say Mark Levin, and you'll switch in as little as 10 minutes. It's painless. If you want to keep your phone and phone number, you can. Again, dial #250 and say Mark Levin today. This guy, Graham Plattner, if he gets elected to a Senate, I give up. Honest to God. It used to be you were a neo-Nazi, you can't win. It used to be you did grotesque things in a public bathroom, you couldn't win. Right? Used to be you lied about you're cheating on your wife. Used to be you manhandled a woman. That was enough. That's enough. Used to be when you trash-mouthed soldiers, including one that was shot four times. That's enough. This guy, yeah, he's a centipede of disaster, and yet the Democrats are behind him. They're pouring the billionaires are pouring millions of money. God knows how much money into this. So there's more. Maine Senate nominee Graham Plattner kept his hideous Nazi tattoo to remind himself, quote, that the U.S. was the evil bad guy overseas, unquote, according to an ex-girlfriend with whom he cheated on his fiance in 2021. There's so many ex-girlfriends with whom he cheated on his fiance, and they didn't even know he had a fiance or a wife. Now, that aside, that tells you he knew exactly what that tattoo was, which we all knew he knew, and that he's a serial liar about it. The left-wing streamer is not left-wing, is a commie, who spoke to the Post as the second woman to say that Plattner knew about the fascist origin of his Totenkopf skull and crossbones tattoo, despite his claims that he didn't realize it was a Third Reich symbol until last fall. His assertions were backed up by text reviewed by the Post that she'd sent to her mom in September 2025, a guy's cheating her, you know, right up to his campaign, in which she blasted him for his Nazi tattoo, small d, and claims that he tarnished her reputation by using her to step out on his fiance. I don't doubt any of that. The woman also offered allegations Plattner cheated on a second partner before his current wife, and now ex-fiance he was engaged to around the same time. The guy's a dog. He's a pig. On top of everything else. That's okay with the Democrat. We'll take dogs. We'll take pigs. We're the party of Ted Kennedy and Chappaquiddick. That didn't stop us. LBJ, endless affairs even while he was president. JFK, same thing. Hate to say it. God bless his soul. It's just the truth. What about Bill Clinton, BJ? While they're president. That's right. A person who is a leftist, I immediately looked at him and asked him, is that a token cop? And he told me he will hold his weight forever. Bravo sob story about how it was, but he decided to keep it as a reminder that the United States was that evil, the bad guy overseas. In other words, it had nothing to do with any mental or emotional condition afterwards. He's a liar. And the woman spoke to the Post on the condition that her name would not be used. On Wednesday, the woman publicly shared screenshots of private messages where he described the Nazi tattoo. And the messages to her mother were dated September 26, 2025, before his tattoo was publicly known. Quote, better not take a peek at the Nazi tattoo on his chest, she wrote in another message to a pal. She also included a screenshot of an image of Plattner on a boat, showing off oysters dated June 15, 2021 in Bar Harbor, Maine, not far from his hometown. Plattner told the woman,
Someone in his military leadership suggested the whole crew get the skull and crossbones tattoo because he was a military history buff, the woman said. So he knew exactly what he's doing. We knew he did. She said she met Plattner on Tinder and texted with him for months before dating him in 2021. Let's see here. When she moved to Maine for work. Seems like he tailored his answer to me, knowing my politics, since that's one of the reasons we matched on Tinder in the first place. Yeah, he's a real slimeball. The pair started talking. He probably cannot believe that he's the Democrat nominee for the Senate and that he might become a senator if the people are too stupid to vote for him. I've endorsed Susan Collins despite everything because this guy has to be defeated. Has to be defeated, or we have no standards left in this country. We're electing people with ties to a man who wanted to blow up the Twin Towers, the blind sheik, an Islamist. We are electing Islamists all over the country. We're electing Marxists all over the country. I mean, it's crazy. And it's all through the Democrat Party, not the Republican Party. The pair started talking in February 2021, started dating about mid-July 2021. The Post confirmed the woman had multiple posts on social media alluding to a dalliance with Graham during that time period. Last October, and by the way, he's taking all these pictures with this tattoo. He's showing off his tattoo, but he doesn't know what it means, Mr. Producer. He doesn't know what it means, but he's showing everybody his disgusting body. Last October, she posted that Graham Plattner is a piece of S, but not because he's a communist. No, of course, because she is too. She alleges that their romance together ended after she found out from a mutual friend that Plattner was engaged to another woman around the same time. Now, you know, for some people, that's no big deal. For me, it is a big deal. For me, it's a big deal. Not because I'm square or anything like that, even though I am. It's a big deal. If you don't have the honor and the morals, and you're engaged to stay faithful to that woman, then you're not going to be faithful to anybody for any reason on any matter. That's the way I see it. Gramps repeatedly said he picked a skull and crossbones tattoo off a wall in Croatia. Oh, no wonder they could never get the tattoo guy. To commemorate surviving Ramadi and his friends who were killed there. Look how this sick bastard uses military service, uses the men he served with. Look what he does. Look what he does. Graham has also since covered up the tattoo. Unlike Susan Collins, he says, who refuses to take questions on her disastrous vote to confirm Brett Kavanaugh, gut rural hospitals, and supported every foreign war the last 30 years. What is she doing? He's trying to turn her into something she's not, right? She's a fairly liberal Republican. So she votes for the defense budget, and she voted to confirm Kavanaugh because of the lie. Look at this pig. He lies about his background, his cheating, his abuse of a woman, the tattoo, and then he attacks Susan Collins for voting for Kavanaugh. Why? Look how they tried to set up Kavanaugh. Now, this whistleblower told the Post she never wanted to come forward with her story, but became concerned by what she saw as Plattner's lying to the people of Maine about his tattoo and a pattern of behavior toward women. She saw in recent news reports he abused women just by the fact that he was sleeping around when he was engaged, sleeping around when he was married. He lied to them. He concealed it. And remember what he said even about rape. Effectively dismissed it. But that's when he was in a dark period. Now he's enlightened. She said she does not have her old text with Plattner because she deleted all his messages when she found out he was cheating. The woman underscored that Plattner was never violent, never did anything without her consent. Critically, she's not the first woman to have screenshots of private messages describing the tattoo before it became publicly known. See, the tattoo's important. You might, well, it's a tattoo, for God's sake. When you go out of your way to put a tattoo like that on your body, you're a neo-Nazi. That's what he's trying to conceal, that he was a neo-Nazi. You understand? The Power Hour is next. Hour 3, we'll take calls at the bottom of next hour. We'll be right back.